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5: 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Cleveland, a 27-24 winner, what turned out to be a very entertaining game here on Thursday Night Football. Let's go back out to Huntington Bank Field and check in with the guys who called the action, Ryan Radke and Ross Tucker. Guys?
6: Scott, appreciate it. Thanks very much. And Ross, I know it's only week four of the season, but this is everything you want in a divisional rivalry game, back and forth, tight throughout. At the end of the game, the Cleveland Browns, one play better. They win it tonight, 27-24.
7: Incredible football game. Kudos to both teams, especially the resiliency of the Steelers to come all the way back to tie it. And the Browns could have been really deflated there, and it could have been a same old Browns situation, but they are refusing to be the same old Browns this year under Todd Monken.
6: Just the fourth time in the last 30 years, the Cleveland Browns are off to a 3-1 start. Let's check the final stats, sponsored by Chum.

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1: From the KFGO News Center, I'm Tommy Fox. A judge has issued a gag order in the state murder trial against Vance Belter. Belter is facing 8 state charges for the political attacks last year that killed former House Speaker Melissa Hortman and her husband Mark. State Senator John Hoffman and his wife Yvette were also seriously injured in the attacks. The gag order is all-encompassing and applies to Belter's legal team, the Hortman family, and the Hoffman family. It prohibits any of them from commenting on the case. Belter's defense asked for the gag order on the Hoffmans earlier this week after John Hoffman spoke negatively about Belter and the case to the media, calling it a clown show. The trial is set to begin November 2nd. Belter is already serving 2 federal life sentences for the attacks. Minnesota Governor Tim Walz has issued an executive order to provide relief to producers in agriculture and timber as diesel prices sit above $6 a gallon in the state. The executive order allows vehicles hauling products to exceed regular weight limits by up to 10% on state and local highways in an effort to save fuel. The weight limit relief applies to vehicles transporting corn, soybeans, wheat, potatoes, carrots, sugar beets, and forest products from harvest sites to the first unloading point on state and local highways, but does not apply on interstate highways. The executive order is effective immediately and remains in effect until it is rescinded October 30th. A new natural gas pipeline from the Bakken Formation to eastern North Dakota is moving forward. WBI Energy has approved the project and plans to seek federal approval later this year. WBI will be building the pipeline in 2 phases. The first would run from Watford City to north of Bismarck by 2029. The second would extend the line to west of Fargo by 2030. And NDSU officially inaugurated Dr. Marshall Stewart as president today. Stewart also gave his first State of the University address. Stewart says he wants to make the student experience better for those on NDSU's campus. He also told the audience, which included Fargo Mayor Josh Boucher, that he was honored to be the next president and the best days were ahead. Stewart began his educational career as a high school ag teacher and most recently served as an executive vice president at Kansas State University.
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1: It's time now to take a look at your KFGO Weather Center forecast from Chief Meteorologist Tom Szymanski. We do have a frost advisory in effect from midnight tonight until 9 a.m. tomorrow. Tonight, clear skies, areas of frost, a low of 36, with northwest winds under 9 miles per hour, becoming light and variable. Tomorrow, areas of frost in the early morning hours, otherwise increasing clouds, high of 60, with south winds at 7 to 18 miles per hour. Saturday, partly to mostly cloudy skies, breezy conditions, chance for sprinkles with a high of 68 and a low of 48 degrees. Sunday, high of 61 with a low of 41 degrees under mostly sunny skies. And Monday, mostly sunny and breezy with a high of 67. 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
6: 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Inside the 15. 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
7: 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It's a touchdown. Conley. 9-yard touchdown run for Michael Conley, and the Trojans are back on top. 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
8: ABC News, I'm Dave Packer. Attorneys for Krista Pike are asking for her death sentence to be commuted in the wake of her botched execution. The only woman on Tennessee's death row is said to be in critical condition. New York Governor Kathy Hochul said she issued an executive order to appoint Attorney General Letitia James as a special prosecutor for the alleged gang rape at a Cornell fraternity in 2024. Hochul says she lost faith in the investigation conducted by Cornell's police department and the local DA. Freshman Felix Reichman Kernow at Cornell's public hearing Wednesday.
9: I think, like, a lot of people are very angry at the administration, and I think it's also brought a lot of people together in organizing and, like, in solidarity. I think more people are, like, making sure they, like, report things that they see.
8: A judge Wednesday dismissed the Lincoln Memorial reflecting pool vandalism case against former Olympian David Hearn with prejudice, closing the door to recharge him in the future. This is ABC News. U.S. Immigration and Customs Enforcement is changing its policy on which one of its agents can stop vehicles after several high-profile incidents drew national attention.
10: Only ICE officers with lights and sirens can stop cars, and they have to have special training. The changes come too late for the family of Renee Good, shot and killed by ICE in Minnesota. Their attorney announcing a civil lawsuit against high-ranking department officials.
11: ICE and CBP are not above the Constitution.
10: And from Renee Good's partner, Becca.
12: We are here today not out of anger and not out of hate. We are here because Renee's love and legacy demand a better world for her children, for this community, and for this country.
10: Wayne Cabot, ABC News.
8: After serving 7 years in prison, former Dallas police officer Amber Geiger has been granted parole from prison after she was convicted of murdering Botham Jean in his apartment in 2018. She was originally sentenced to 10 years for his death. Dave Packer, ABC News.
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1: From the KFGO News Center, I'm Tommy Fox. A judge has issued a gag order in the state murder trial against Vance Belter. Belter is facing 8 state charges for the political attacks last year that killed former House Speaker Melissa Hortman and her husband Mark. State Senator John Hoffman and his wife Yvette were also seriously injured in the attacks. The gag order is all-encompassing and applies to Belter's legal team, the Hortman family, and the Hoffman family. It prohibits any of them from commenting on the case. Belter's defense asked for the gag order on the Hoffmans earlier this week after John Hoffman spoke negatively about Belter and the case to the media, calling it a clown show. The trial is set to begin November 2nd. Belter is already serving 2 federal life sentences for the attacks. Minnesota Governor Tim Walz has issued an executive order to provide relief to producers in agriculture and timber as diesel prices sit above $6 a gallon in the state. The executive order allows vehicles hauling products to exceed regular weight limits by up to 10% on state and local highways in an effort to save fuel. The weight limit relief applies to vehicles transporting corn, soybeans, wheat, potatoes, carrots, sugar beets, and forest products from harvest sites to the first unloading point on state and local highways, but does not apply on interstate highways. The executive order is effective immediately and remains in effect until it is rescinded October 30th. A new natural gas pipeline from the Bakken Formation to eastern North Dakota is moving forward. WBI Energy has approved the project and plans to seek federal approval later this year. WBI will be building the pipeline in 2 phases. The first would run from Watford City to north of Bismarck by 2029. The second would extend the line to west of Fargo by 2030. And NDSU officially inaugurated Dr. Marshall Stewart as president yesterday. Stewart also gave his first State of the University address. Stewart says he wants to make the student experience better for those on NDSU's campus. He also told the audience, which included Fargo Mayor Josh Boucher, that he was honored to be the next president and the best days were ahead. Stewart began his educational career as a high school ag teacher and most recently served as an executive vice president at Kansas State University.
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1: It's time now to take a look at your KFGO Weather Center forecast from Chief Meteorologist Tom Szymanski. We are under a frost advisory until 9 this morning. Today for your Friday, areas of frost early in the morning, otherwise increasing clouds, high of 60 degrees. Winds out of the south at 7 to 18 miles per hour. Tomorrow for your Saturday, partly to mostly cloudy skies, breezy conditions, chance for sprinkles, high of 68 degrees with a low of 48. Sunday, high of 62 with a low of 41 under mostly sunny skies. And Monday, mostly sunny skies and breezy, high of 67. Tommy Fox, News Radio, KFGO.
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2: Built on trust and tradition, the KFGO Weather Center is Too Tall Tom Szymanski's forecasting headquarters. 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
8: ABC News, I'm Dave Packer. In a surprise move Thursday, New York Governor Kathy Hochul said she issued an executive order to appoint Attorney General Letitia James as a special prosecutor for the alleged gang rape at a Cornell fraternity in 2024. Attorneys for Krista Pike are asking for her death sentence to be commuted in the wake of her botched execution. The only woman on Tennessee's death row is said to be in critical condition at a hospital and recovering from Wednesday night's execution attempt. The midterm elections more than a month away. President Trump on the campaign trail to help Republican candidates in Oklahoma.
9: And in this election, I'm asking you to just, here's what happened. We do great when I'm on the ballot. When I'm not on the ballot, people don't go and vote so much. Pretend I'm running, please. Just pretend.
8: Earlier, the president appearing with Texas Senate candidate Ken Paxton 24 hours after audio emerged of Paxton complaining the president was dragging down his poll numbers. This is ABC News. A U.S. Department of Energy employee is under arrest, accused of attempted support of a foreign terrorist organization. ABC's Alex Stone.
10: Ashton Elabowdy lives in Richland, Washington, southeast of Seattle. Now the 51-year-old is accused of trying to provide support to the Houthis. He allegedly used sick time and traveled to Yemen using his expertise as a Department of Energy employee to try to help the Houthis, which are a designated foreign terrorist organization backed by Iran. He allegedly acquired materials to build explosives and drones to deliver explosives, and he's accused of trying to help the group improve communications, but it turns out he was communicating with an FBI confidential source. If convicted, he could get up to 20 years in prison. Alex Stone, ABC News.
8: In Michigan, Wayne County prosecutors announced charges for a pair of parents after their 3-year-old child brought a loaded handgun to his daycare. The child reportedly snuck the weapon in and was showing it to other students before a teacher intervened. Those parents now face unsafe storage and child abuse charges. Dave Packer, ABC News.
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1: From the KFGO News Center, I'm Tommy Fox. A judge has issued a gag order in the state murder trial against Vance Belter. Belter is facing 8 state charges for the political attacks last year that killed former House Speaker Melissa Hortman and her husband Mark. State Senator John Hoffman and his wife Yvette were also seriously injured in the attacks. The gag order is all-encompassing and applies to Belter's legal team, the Hortman family, and the Hoffman family. It prohibits any of them from commenting on the case. Belter's defense asked for the gag order on the Hoffmans earlier this week after John Hoffman spoke negatively about Belter and the case to the media, calling it a clown show. The trial is set to begin November 2nd. Belter is already serving 2 federal life sentences for the attacks. Minnesota Governor Tim Walz has issued an executive order to provide relief to producers in agriculture and timber as diesel prices sit above $6 a gallon in the state. The executive order allows vehicles hauling products to exceed regular weight limits by up to 10% on state and local highways in an effort to save fuel. The weight limit relief applies to vehicles transporting corn, soybeans, wheat, potatoes, carrots, sugar beets, and forest products from harvest sites to the first unloading point on state and local highways, but does not apply on interstate highways. The executive order is effective immediately and remains in effect until it is rescinded October 30th. A new natural gas pipeline from the Bakken Formation to eastern North Dakota is moving forward. WBI Energy has approved the project and plans to seek federal approval later this year. WBI will be building the pipeline in 2 phases. The first would run from Watford City to north of Bismarck by 2029. The second would extend the line to west of Fargo by 2030. And NDSU officially inaugurated Dr. Marshall Stewart as president yesterday. Stewart also gave his first State of the University address. Stewart says he wants to make the student experience better for those on NDSU's campus. He also told the audience, which included Fargo Mayor Josh Boucher, that he was honored to be the next president and the best days were ahead. Stewart began his educational career as a high school ag teacher and most recently served as an executive vice president at Kansas State University.
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1: It's time now to take a look at your KFGO Weather Center forecast from Chief Meteorologist Tom Szymanski. We are under a frost advisory until 9 this morning. Today for your Friday, areas of frost early in the morning, otherwise increasing clouds, high of 60 degrees. Winds out of the south at 7 to 18 miles per hour. Tomorrow for your Saturday, partly to mostly cloudy skies, breezy conditions, chance for sprinkles, high of 68 degrees with a low of 48. Sunday, high of 62 with a low of 41 under mostly sunny skies. And Monday, mostly sunny skies and breezy, high of 67. Tommy Fox, News Radio, KFGO.
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5: ABC News, I'm Dave Packer. Attorneys for Krista Pike are asking for her death sentence to be commuted in the wake of her botched execution. The only woman on Tennessee's death row is said to be in critical condition. New York Governor Kathy Hochul said she issued an executive order to appoint Attorney General Letitia James as a special prosecutor for the alleged gang rape at a Cornell fraternity in 2024. Hochul says she lost faith in the investigation conducted by Cornell's police department and the local DA. Freshman Felix Reichman Kernow at Cornell's public hearing Wednesday.
6: I think, like, a lot of people are very angry at the administration, and I think it's also brought a lot of people together in organizing and, like, in solidarity. I think more people are, like, making sure they, like, report things that they see.
5: A judge Wednesday dismissed the Lincoln Memorial reflecting pool vandalism case against former Olympian David Hearn with prejudice, closing the door to recharge him in the future. This is ABC News. U.S. Immigration and Customs Enforcement is changing its policy on which one of its agents can stop vehicles after several high-profile incidents drew national attention.
7: Only ICE officers with lights and sirens can stop cars, and they have to have special training. The changes come too late for the family of Renee Good, shot and killed by ICE in Minnesota. Their attorney announcing a civil lawsuit against high-ranking department officials.
8: ICE and CBP are not above the Constitution.
7: And from Renee Good's partner, Becca.
9: We are here today not out of anger and not out of hate. We are here because Renee's love and legacy demand a better world for her children, for this community, and for this country.
7: Wayne Cabot, ABC News.
5: After serving 7 years in prison, former Dallas police officer Amber Geiger has been granted parole from prison after she was convicted of murdering Botham Jean in his apartment in 2018. She was originally sentenced to 10 years for his death. Dave Packer, ABC News.
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1: From the KFGO News Center, I'm Tommy Fox. A judge has issued a gag order in the state murder trial against Vance Belter. Belter is facing 8 state charges for the political attacks last year that killed former House Speaker Melissa Hortman and her husband Mark. State Senator John Hoffman and his wife Yvette were also seriously injured in the attacks. The gag order is all-encompassing and applies to Belter's legal team, the Hortman family, and the Hoffman family. It prohibits any of them from commenting on the case. Belter's defense asked for the gag order on the Hoffmans earlier this week after John Hoffman spoke negatively about Belter and the case to the media, calling it a clown show. The trial is set to begin November 2nd. Belter is already serving 2 federal life sentences for the attacks. Minnesota Governor Tim Walz has issued an executive order to provide relief to producers in agriculture and timber as diesel prices sit above $6 a gallon in the state. The executive order allows vehicles hauling products to exceed regular weight limits by up to 10% on state and local highways in an effort to save fuel. The weight limit relief applies to vehicles transporting corn, soybeans, wheat, potatoes, carrots, sugar beets, and forest products from harvest sites to the first unloading point on state and local highways, but does not apply on interstate highways. The executive order is effective immediately and remains in effect until it is rescinded October 30th. A new natural gas pipeline from the Bakken Formation to eastern North Dakota is moving forward. WBI Energy has approved the project and plans to seek federal approval later this year. WBI will be building the pipeline in 2 phases. The first would run from Watford City to north of Bismarck by 2029. The second would extend the line to west of Fargo by 2030. And NDSU officially inaugurated Dr. Marshall Stewart as president yesterday. Stewart also gave his first State of the University address. Stewart says he wants to make the student experience better for those on NDSU's campus. He also told the audience, which included Fargo Mayor Josh Boucher, that he was honored to be the next president and the best days were ahead. Stewart began his educational career as a high school ag teacher and most recently served as an executive vice president at Kansas State University.
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1: It's time now to take a look at your KFGO Weather Center forecast from Chief Meteorologist Tom Szymanski. We are under a frost advisory until 9 this morning. Today for your Friday, areas of frost early in the morning, otherwise increasing clouds, high of 60 degrees. Winds out of the south at 7 to 18 miles per hour. Tomorrow for your Saturday, partly to mostly cloudy skies, breezy conditions, chance for sprinkles, high of 68 degrees with a low of 48. Sunday, high of 62 with a low of 41 under mostly sunny skies. And Monday, mostly sunny skies and breezy, high of 67. 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
7: ABC News, I'm Dave Packer. In a surprise move Thursday, New York Governor Kathy Hochul said she issued an executive order to appoint Attorney General Letitia James as a special prosecutor for the alleged gang rape at a Cornell fraternity in 2024. Attorneys for Krista Pike are asking for her death sentence to be commuted in the wake of her botched execution. The only woman on Tennessee's death row is said to be in critical condition at a hospital and recovering from Wednesday night's execution attempt. The midterm elections more than a month away. President Trump on the campaign trail to help Republican candidates in Oklahoma.
8: And in this election, I'm asking you to just, here's what happened. We do great when I'm on the ballot. When I'm not on the ballot, people don't go and vote so much. Pretend I'm running, please. Just pretend.
7: Earlier, the president appearing with Texas Senate candidate Ken Paxton 24 hours after audio emerged of Paxton complaining the president was dragging down his poll numbers. This is ABC News. A U.S. Department of Energy employee is under arrest, accused of attempted support of a foreign terrorist organization. ABC's Alex Stone.
9: Ashton Elabowdy lives in Richland, Washington, southeast of Seattle. Now the 51-year-old is accused of trying to provide support to the Houthis. He allegedly used sick time and traveled to Yemen using his expertise as a Department of Energy employee to try to help the Houthis, which are a designated foreign terrorist organization backed by Iran. He allegedly acquired materials to build explosives and drones to deliver explosives, and he's accused of trying to help the group improve communications, but it turns out he was communicating with an FBI confidential source. If convicted, he could get up to 20 years in prison. Alex Stone, ABC News.
7: In Michigan, Wayne County prosecutors announced charges for a pair of parents after their 3-year-old child brought a loaded handgun to his daycare. The child reportedly snuck the weapon in and was showing it to other students before a teacher intervened. Those parents now face unsafe storage and child abuse charges. Dave Packer, ABC News.
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1: From the KFGO News Center, I'm Tommy Fox. A judge has issued a gag order in the state murder trial against Vance Belter. Belter is facing 8 state charges for the political attacks last year that killed former House Speaker Melissa Hortman and her husband Mark. State Senator John Hoffman and his wife Yvette were also seriously injured in the attacks. The gag order is all-encompassing and applies to Belter's legal team, the Hortman family, and the Hoffman family. It prohibits any of them from commenting on the case. Belter's defense asked for the gag order on the Hoffmans earlier this week after John Hoffman spoke negatively about Belter and the case to the media, calling it a clown show. The trial is set to begin November 2nd. Belter is already serving 2 federal life sentences for the attacks. Minnesota Governor Tim Walz has issued an executive order to provide relief to producers in agriculture and timber as diesel prices sit above $6 a gallon in the state. The executive order allows vehicles hauling products to exceed regular weight limits by up to 10% on state and local highways in an effort to save fuel. The weight limit relief applies to vehicles transporting corn, soybeans, wheat, potatoes, carrots, sugar beets, and forest products from harvest sites to the first unloading point on state and local highways, but does not apply on interstate highways. The executive order is effective immediately and remains in effect until it is rescinded October 30th. A new natural gas pipeline from the Bakken Formation to eastern North Dakota is moving forward. WBI Energy has approved the project and plans to seek federal approval later this year. WBI will be building the pipeline in 2 phases. The first would run from Watford City to north of Bismarck by 2029. The second would extend the line to west of Fargo by 2030. And NDSU officially inaugurated Dr. Marshall Stewart as president yesterday. Stewart also gave his first State of the University address. Stewart says he wants to make the student experience better for those on NDSU's campus. He also told the audience, which included Fargo Mayor Josh Boucher, that he was honored to be the next president and the best days were ahead. Stewart began his educational career as a high school ag teacher and most recently served as an executive vice president at Kansas State University.
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1: It's time now to take a look at your KFGO Weather Center forecast from Chief Meteorologist Tom Szymanski. We are under a frost advisory until 9 this morning. Today for your Friday, areas of frost early in the morning, otherwise increasing clouds, high of 60 degrees. Winds out of the south at 7 to 18 miles per hour. Tomorrow for your Saturday, partly to mostly cloudy skies, breezy conditions, chance for sprinkles, high of 68 degrees with a low of 48. Sunday, high of 62 with a low of 41 under mostly sunny skies. And Monday, mostly sunny skies and breezy, high of 67. 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
7: ABC News, I'm Dave Packer. Attorneys for Krista Pike are asking for her death sentence to be commuted in the wake of her botched execution. The only woman on Tennessee's death row is said to be in critical condition. New York Governor Kathy Hochul said she issued an executive order to appoint Attorney General Letitia James as a special prosecutor for the alleged gang rape at a Cornell fraternity in 2024. Hochul says she lost faith in the investigation conducted by Cornell's police department and the local DA, freshman Felix Reichman Kernow, at Cornell's public hearing Wednesday.
8: I think, like, a lot of people are very angry at the administration, and I think it's also brought a lot of people together in organizing and, like, in solidarity. I think more people are, like, making sure they, like, report things that they see.
7: A judge Wednesday dismissed the Lincoln Memorial reflecting pool vandalism case against former Olympian David Hearn with prejudice, closing the door to recharge him in the future. This is ABC News. U.S. Immigration and Customs Enforcement is changing its policy on which one of its agents can stop vehicles after several high-profile incidents drew national attention.
9: Only ICE officers with lights and sirens can stop cars, and they have to have special training. The changes come too late for the family of Renee Good, shot and killed by ICE in Minnesota. Their attorney announcing a civil lawsuit against high-ranking department officials.
10: ICE and CBP are not above the Constitution.
9: And from Renee Good's partner, Becca.
11: We are here today not out of anger and not out of hate. We are here because Renee's love and legacy demand a better world for her children, for this community, and for this country.
9: Wayne Cabot, ABC News.
7: After serving 7 years in prison, former Dallas police officer Amber Geiger has been granted parole from prison after she was convicted of murdering Botham Jean in his apartment in 2018. She was originally sentenced to 10 years for his death. Dave Packer, ABC News.
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26: The execution survivor. Good morning, I'm Gordon Deal, along with Nicole Murray, on this Friday, October 2nd. Glad you could be with us. Here's what we have for you this hour.
27: The convicted killer that Tennessee authorities failed to put to death by lethal injection remains hospitalized in critical condition.
26: The attorney general in New York has been named as a special prosecutor in the Cornell University gang rape case.
27: The U.S. is reportedly sending a third aircraft carrier strike group to the Middle East, along with thousands of more troops.
26: And how record-breaking diesel prices are set to hit our grocery bills.
28: Already in August, they were starting to see in the hauling industry higher costs for grain, including corn and soybean meal. You know, if that's going to cost more, that filters down to the fresh turkeys we get.
26: Andrew Keschner at MarketWatch analyzes how the price of diesel could have a seat at our Thanksgiving dinner. New York Governor Kathy Hochul has named Attorney General Letitia James as a special prosecutor for the alleged gang rape at a Cornell University fraternity in 2024. We get more from this morning's Mike Gavin.
29: The appointment yesterday came 5 days after Tompkins County District Attorney Matthew Van Houten said he would reopen the investigation. Late last month, the former student listed as Jane Doe filed a civil

0: keep up to date on everything purple with the Vikings Minute. 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
2: 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We're going to talk to the Misfits. They've got your Thanksgiving turkey taken care of. Also, Jeremy's running 100 miles over the course of 2 days to every school in our town. 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
4: ABC News, I'm Sherry Preston. With Republicans trailing in most midterm election polls, President Trump hit the road campaigning for those on the GOP ticket.
5: The president started the day at a truck plant in Texas, addressing concern about high gas prices.
6: I'm ensuring that Iran will be very quickly ended. I will tell you the energy prices are going to be rapidly coming down. It's already happening.
5: Trump saying talks with Iran are ongoing. He vowed to decide soon what direction to take to resolve the conflict.
4: ABC's Karen Waugh, 80% of Americans disapprove of how the president is handling the U.S. economy. New York Governor Kathy Hochul has assigned New York Attorney General Tish James as special prosecutor in the Cornell rape case days after the woman at the center of the assault filed a civil lawsuit against the school. Parents of a three-year-old now facing charges in Michigan after their son brought a loaded gun to daycare. Health officials in the Congo say the Ebola outbreak has now killed more than 4,000 people. This is ABC News. The closure of a tiny airport in the middle of the Pacific could affect the price of airline tickets. Here's ABC's Dave Packer.
7: Midway Atoll, about 1,300 miles northwest of Honolulu, has no commercial passenger service. But its airport serves as an emergency landing site for thousands of flights crossing the Pacific. Airlines say closing the facility could mean longer routes, higher operating costs, and fewer destinations. The Federal Aviation Administration says the airport's infrastructure is deteriorating and needs major work in the coming years. The agency considering whether to provide funding. Estimated cost, over $100 million. Dave Packer, ABC News.
4: Mortgage rates hitting a record increase, the largest jump in 4 years. Freddie Mac now says the national average for a 30-year fixed mortgage is about 7.28%. Nike's anticipating more job cuts and a corporate restructuring next year. The company says it's been hamstrung by slowing sales, particularly in China. Sherry Preston, ABC News.
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13: Good morning.
14: Good morning.
15: Good morning.
16: Greet the day, smile, and say,
17: good morning.
13: Good morning.
18: And good morning. It's 5:03. Doug and Robbie.
19: Yeah.
18: It's the Morning Crew.
19: Mm-hmm.
18: You ready?
19: Yeah, I am.
18: All right,
19: very
18: let's
19: much
18: go.
19: So. Okay.
20: It's Friday.
19: 1, 2, 3, 4. More.
18: We have to, because you know what's going to happen next.
19: It's all Tom Szymanski.
21: Only 3 days until Monday. 3 days until Monday.
18: You know, mm-hmm.
21: We can rename it. We can also, it's not only to dumb, we can call it Focus Friday, because the focus is not on the weekend. It's on the upcoming Monday.
19: It's to dumb, all right.
18: No, my focus is to get out of here as soon as I can. Really? That's the focus.
21: Because the sooner you get out of here, the sooner Monday comes. See, that's, now I see what Robbie's
18: saying. No, the sooner I get out of here, the sooner that Friday nap comes.
13: Oh, really?
18: Yeah.
13: Oh, you're not going to do it while you're driving home, are you?
18: No.
13: That's good.
14: You know, I wonder if Tom gets any hate mail for his love of Mondays.
21: Oh, emails. I can tell you stories about all the hate mail I've gotten in the last 40 years.
18: Yeah, there's that.
21: Yeah,
18: right?
21: Well,
14: I mean,
21: goes
14: specifically about Mondays. They're like, are you delusional?
13: Oh, they, well, they know that.
21: Well, they already know that.
18: Right. I mean, we get up this early. We must be.
13: Got to be.
18: Yeah.
13: You got to be.
18: I mean,
21: anyone who, you know, partakes in a show that focuses on Tiny Tim, Sergeant Schultz, and Admiral Stockdale.
18: Completely delusional.
21: Exactly.
14: Now, when you say Tiny Tim, I obviously go to the Christmas Carol character, and I don't think that's who you're talking about.
18: No.
21: No.
13: Not quite.
18: The
21: he's
18: musician.
21: Never heard of, he's never
18: yeah.
21: heard of Tiny Tim?
14: I mean, I might have known one of his songs because I'm one of those people that I'm like, oh, that's a good song. Could you tell me who performs it? No.
21: He is responsible for every song that's ever been made in the history of music.
18: I'm not sure if there is a good song.
21: Well, that's because you don't have musical taste.
18: Oh,
21: like Tiny Tim.
18: Of course not. Of course not.
14: All right. Song of the Morning, One Morning has to be Tiny Tim.
18: We have none in the system. I'm sorry.
14: That's
21: well, can't
14: why
21: you just Google it?
18: Okay, have you ever heard Tiptoe Through the Tulips? Tiptoe
14: Probably,
18: through
14: yeah.
18: the tulips.
21: Well,
18: that's Tiny Tim.
13: Look at Robbie. She knows all the words to the song, Tom.
21: Yeah.
18: No,
13: she's a fan.
18: I know that.
13: She's
18: that's
13: a fan.
18: It.
21: You haven't heard his version of Highway to Hell by AC/DC?
13: She's
21: no,
13: a con.
18: I think you should find it for us so we can play that.
21: Or, okay, I could.
18: Yeah,
21: I'll send it to
18: do.
21: You in the mail.
18: Oh, yeah, okay.
21: He did, well, actually, I shouldn't say it.
18: You'll have
21: AC/DC
18: to
21: copied him.
13: Right.
18: Oh, so we should play the AC/DC version then.
21: Well, it's a lesser version, but, you know, people accept it as, it's okay because Tiny Tim really started it.
13: One thing that hasn't been proven is that Tiny Tim did not originate any Milli Vanilli songs.
21: Well, like, there are exceptions to every rule.
18: He may argue with you on that one.
13: I think that's tough.
21: But if you look at, have you ever seen Tiny Tim and Milli Vanilli in the same room?
13: Well, one of them.
21: Milli Vanilli, I've always copied his hair.
13: Tiny Tim's dead.
18: I was going to say
13: the
18: that,
13: hair,
18: yeah, I mean.
13: I never thought of the hair, Tom.
21: Uh-huh.
14: You know, it's funny, I like this comedian, Eric Schwartz, and he does a parody of some rap song. It's called A Milli Vanilli.
13: Oh.
14: And it was made maybe 10 or 15 years ago, and he's like, looks like a Packers cornerback with that hair.
18: Oh, okay.
14: You know, back then, they like a good amount of them had braided hair.
13: Was that Mike McKenzie, Tom?
21: Yeah, funny yeah. you should say that, because I used to actually call them Milli Vanilli. That's
13: See?
21: Funny you should say that. So, he's spot on with that.
13: So nobody ever said that Mike McKenzie looked like Tiny Tim, though?
21: No, it was the opposite way.
13: It was the opposite way?
14: Can you be tiny if you're in the NFL?
21: Kyler Murray's pretty tiny.
14: Oh, yeah. That's a good point.
13: Thanks for that reminder.
14: Throw up over the,
13: yeah,
14: the
13: please.
14: Line.
18: Yeah.
13: Please cut. Okay, here we go. Ladies and gentlemen, boys and girls, it's 5:07 on Friday. It's the 2nd of October, and you're listening to the KF Show Morning Crew. She's Robbie Daniels. I'm Doug Lear. That's Two Tall Tom Szymanski in the KF Show Weather Cave. We've got Sarah Heinrich, Jack Michaels, Nate Cohn, and Austin Erickson's KFGO News is next.
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14: 42 degrees and clear in Fargo Moorhead at 5:07. I'm Austin Erickson. A Fergus Falls man charged with stabbing a man in Perham is accused of trying to escape the Otter Tail County Jail. Prosecutors say on September 4th, an officer approached the cell of 23-year-old Cyrus Olson to get his meal tray, and he refused to hand it over. When the officer went to get it, court documents say Olson ran out of the cell naked, grabbing the officer's arms. The corrections officers tried to grab him and hit their knee on the floor. Olson reached for a door to the booking area as other officers took him to the ground. A Bismarck native leads the high-stakes battle over press freedom at the White House. Attorney Ted Boutros represents CNN, MS Now, and Politico in a federal lawsuit challenging President Trump's attempt to ban the outlets over what he calls fake news.
17: What's at stake here is the American people's ability to get information about the president and about his administration and to get independent facts about what's happening in the government.

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0: Minnesotans who buy their own health insurance could see higher costs next year. Final 2027 rates released by the state's Department of Commerce show average premium increases ranging from 10 to 21% on the individual market. Small business health plans are also expected to see double-digit increases. Roughly 200,000 Minnesotans buy coverage through the individual market. 184,000 receive coverage through their employer. A Minnesota advocacy group says rising premiums and upcoming federal policy changes could make health coverage less affordable. The proposed merger between Health Partners and Essentia Health spent time under the microscope during a Minnesota Senate Health and Human Services Committee. DFL State Senator Dr. Elise Mann of Edina.
3: No one is walking around shopping for the best price in the middle of their heart attack. And I agree with a comment that was made earlier that it is a tough market because of policies made in rooms like this.
0: Mann believes consolidation isn't the answer when it comes to providing the best care and most affordable prices. High prices at the grocery store and gas pump may have shoppers worried about their holiday budgets. University of Minnesota marketing professor George John says those highly visible prices can have an outsized effect on how people feel about the economy.
4: We think about how much we spent in gas last month. We think about how much I spent in ground beef because these are salient items. And so we react to that. But honestly, if you look at the data, it's driven more by the overall economy. The overall economy is surprisingly strong.
0: George says overall income and broader economic conditions can be more important to holiday spending than the price of any product. Eastbound 13th Avenue South will be reduced to one lane between Gateway Drive South and 25th Street South in Fargo beginning at 7 o'clock. Water infrastructure repairs will be completed. The road is expected to be fully open by the end of the day. 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Now to the Weather Cave with Too Tall Tom and his forecast. Tom, I don't think my neighbor was listening to your forecast because they had the air conditioning on overnight.
5: Okay. Yeah, he's the opposite of me. I have the furnace on when it's 82 degrees, so I guess, you know, to each their own. But, yeah, whatever gets you through the night, I suppose. And it's chilly out there. There are some areas that are probably getting some frost. You won't probably notice it until the sun comes up, but especially in outlying and protected areas. 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So, yeah, we do have temperatures in the 30s in some areas. Let's see, in town and across town, 40 at the airport, 36 at the Moorhead Airport. I got a 35 right now in Minoman, 31 currently in Fawston, Grand Forks 35. Some other reports coming in with low to mid-30s across the region, some upper 20s and some low-lying and protected areas. So as expected, it was a cold start, but it will warm up to 62. We'll start off with some sunshine this morning. The frost will burn off this morning as well. Then clouds will increase this midday and afternoon, 62 the high. Winds will turn south at 7 to 18, mostly cloudy, and a breezy chance for sprinkles during the nighttime tonight, down to about 48, south-southeast. Winds at 13 to 26. And tomorrow, partly to mostly cloudy, breezy chance for sprinkles, 68. South-southwest winds anywhere from 13 to 27 becoming west-northwest. Then mostly clear tomorrow night, 44. Sunday, mostly sunny, 64. Might be some patchy frost Monday morning, low 37. Monday itself, mostly sunny, breezy, and a high of 67. Then for Tuesday, mostly sunny and breezy. How about this? A high near 77 on Tuesday. Right now, clear sky. Currently, it is 42 at the KFGO Weather Cave.
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0: Good morning. It's 5:15. The morning crew, it's Doug and Robbie. Welcome to your Friday. And I got to tell you, even though this song, The Cure, Friday, you know, I'm in love, not only does it talk of the Friday, it's just a good song.
1: Okay. The Tiny Tim version, I think, is definitely something that it's hard to forget.
0: Did he cover that one, though? Because Tom's been shooting my email full.
2: The Cure covered it.
1: Right.
0: The Tiny Tim song.
1: Right. Tiny Tim did the original.
2: I also sent you the Chicken Dance.
0: Yeah.
2: He actually proved that there are actually words to the Chicken Dance.
1: Oh, really?
2: Yeah, just check your email. And I can keep sending you, it's just to prove my point, but I'm also going to send you a version how Rod Stewart copied his version of Do You Think I'm Sexy? So I'll send you that one, too.
0: Sure he did. Okay. Anyway, I did find you sent me this one, the Highway to Hell version with Tiny Tim.
1: Yeah.
0: And I got to tell you, he sounds nothing like his Tiptoe Through the Tulips.
2: Well, see, that just goes to show the versatility and the voice range he has. That's why he is the greatest of all time, because he actually does duets by himself, and every voice that you heard on We Are the World was him.
1: No, and I think and Tom taught me this. This was a number of years ago that I didn't realize that you got to look really close when you can see Lawrence Welk on the accordion emulating Tiny Tim. Tiny Tim actually did the accordion before.
2: He did.
1: LW, before Lawrence Welk.
2: He blew bubbles before Lawrence Welk did, too.
0: Well, you know, and I got to tell you.
2: you don't mind that song, do you?
0: Well, no, it's not that. No, well, whatever. I'm going to listen to the original. But the thing is, for him, it's too bad that everybody knows him for his falsetto on Tiptoe Through the Tulips.
2: Well, see.
0: Because he actually does have a decent voice.
1: Oh.
2: I think he sabotaged himself just to give everybody else a chance in the music industry.
1: Right.
0: Oh, okay.
1: Yeah.
2: He was a giving kind of guy.
0: Well, some would say he doesn't know how to sing his own stuff.
2: No.
0: Yeah, maybe that's it.
2: Oh, so, come on.
0: And I got to tell you, I mean, thank you for sending me the Chicken Dance, but I'm not going to play that one.
2: Really? You don't have to play it on the air, but play it during a break if you're in there.
0: I'm not going to.
2: Oh, Doug will.
1: Oh, yeah.
2: Oh, come on.
1: It'll be on loop.
0: Okay, Well,
2: just play a few, just a few words of it. You don't have words to that song.
1: I think she's afraid that she'll become a total convert to Tiny Tim.
0: No.
1: I think that's what it is.
0: It won't be a total convert, but however, I am giving him cred on he's got a decent voice.
1: Right.
0: It's just nobody realized that he's got an actual decent voice because Tiptoe Through the Tulips ruined it for him.
2: I'll send you his version of Stairway to Heaven, too, if you want to hear that one.
0: And you know what? Okay, Tom, did he have radio play or whatever with Tiptoe Through the Tulips, or was that just on with the Johnny Carson show?
2: No, that got radio play.
0: Did it?
2: Yeah. It was a mild hit, kind of a regional hit because he's from the Twin Cities area.
1: Right?
0: Yeah.
1: He's buried there too, isn't he?
2: Yeah, he is. Actually, he is.
0: Huh.
1: Okay.
0: What an education you get here with the morning crew
2: on your favorite day, Friday. See,
1: right?
2: there you go.
1: Yeah. That's why you don't sleep
2: Friday
1: on Friday.
2: Factoids.
1: That's right. Well,
0: Friday factoids. We should bring that up more often.
1: I was thinking,
0: writing it down
2: Friday
0: now.
2: Friday factoids.
0: Factoids. We might make you work at it, though, Tom.
2: Oh. Well, I like a little work. Yep. I need a little work.
1: That's right.
0: Okay.
1: Throw some iron around.
0: And they don't always have to be about Tiny Tim.
2: Okay.
1: Well.
2: What do you mean about Sergeant Schultz and Admiral Stockdale?
0: Okay, you can try that next week. Then.
1: Right.
2: I'll see what I can come up with.
1: We'll be waiting for that with bated breath.
2: Right.
1: With bated breath.
2: Don't believe
0: I like it. I like it a lot.
1: Okay, so here we go. Friday morning, 5:19, the KF Troll Morning Crew, Robbie Daniels, Doug Lear, Too Tall Tom Szymanski. Here it comes, the question of the day.
0: All right, we touched on this last week talking about those soundtracks, and I said that's going to be a great one for next Friday because it's, you know, fun Friday, right? So we want to know what's your favorite soundtrack.
1: Oh.
0: What movie, what songs, just tell us what you think.
1: Oh, man.
0: You know, there's some good ones out there.
1: Oh, I'm an 80s kid, and it seemed like the 80s, every time you turn around, there was another soundtrack that was just popping, and you'd go down to Mida, and you'd pick up the cassette, and you'd just burn that thing. Well, then you'd leave it in your dash, and then the sun would melt it. That's a different story.
0: But the beauty of the soundtrack is it's kind of like a compilation of all your favorite songs.
1: Right.
0: That's the beauty of it, so you don't have to keep buying separate CDs or cassettes.
1: Different singers and bands doing songs for the it's just a fun,
0: like a greatest hits type of thing.
1: That's a great way to start things off on a Friday morning. What is the best or your favorite soundtrack of all time? I was actually walking into the post office when you sent me an email asking me for a song from a soundtrack.
0: Yeah.
1: And Jack Michaels was talking about this just earlier this week when we were talking about Homecoming, mm-hmm. and we started going into the movie Footloose
0: mm-hmm.
1: and Ren and mm-hmm. and that scene when they're playing chicken on the tractors.
0: Yeah,
1: it just popped when you said when I looked at the email like oh favorite soundtrack and boom, Bonnie Tyler.
0: Okay, so you like the Footloose soundtrack?
1: Well, at the moment,
0: yeah,
1: when you sent it. When you sent it at the moment.
0: Okay, that's what came up in your brain.
1: Yeah, there's a lot of them.
0: Oh, my
1: God. From the 80s, man, you can just start texting them in at 35270, because that's our KFTR Morning Crew question today. What's your favorite soundtrack?
0: Yeah, and there is a lot. Once you start, it's gonna spur a lot. So, all right, so Doug picked it for the song of the day, I Need a Hero, Bonnie Tyler, and that came from the movie Footloose from 1984. And while it debuted on that soundtrack, it was later added to Bonnie Tyler's sixth studio album, Secret Dreams and Forbidden Fire.
1: Oh.
0: And that was in 1986. It was a top 40 hit globally. The song also appeared in other major movies.
1: I did not know that.
0: Yep. Shrek 2.
1: Oh, really?
0: Short Circuit 2.
1: Wow.
0: And Bandits. So
1: really?
0: Over 4 decades, she's had that song in a lot of those soundtracks. Her raspy voice, by the way, was actually the result of an accident.
1: Oh.
0: After 1977 vocal nodule surgery when she accidentally screamed during a 6-week silence period.
1: Really?
0: So she kind of ruined it, but there's her signature sound, right?
1: It is.
0: All right, so here we go with your Morning Crew song of the day, Holding Out for a Hero. It's Bonnie Tyler. It's the KFTO Morning Crew song of the day.

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9: Good morning, it's your Morning Crew. It's Doug and Robbie. You can't forget about this song being on the Footloose.
10: Absolutely. Absolutely. The name of the movie, the name of the soundtrack, the name of the song.
9: There you go. This one. And remember Almost Paradise?
10: Oh, yeah.
9: That was on there, too. Let's hear it for the boy.
10: Yep.
9: There was a lot of sappy songs on that one.
10: Yeah, there was. Kenny Loggins, I don't know how many different soundtracks he did, but, you know, he had the Top Gun soundtrack.
9: Yeah. Well, he's not only a musician and a singer, but he's also a writer, so he's written a lot of songs for a lot of people.
10: Right,
9: so.
10: for sure.
9: Yeah.
10: Okay, so text messages are popping in. Best soundtrack, favorite soundtrack of all time. Let's see here. Let's start. Ricky, Smokey and the Bandit.
9: Oh, yeah.
10: Nice one, Ricky.
9: Yeah, for sure. Would that have been Eastbound and Down on that one? Yeah.
10: Good morning, Mike and Kim in West Fargo. Grease. And Footloose.
9: Oh, there you go. I like what Corey has to say. She said Purple Rain.
10: Oh,
9: that. Purple Rain, Let's Go Crazy, When Doves Cry. I mean, where do you begin?
10: Right.
9: There's a lot on that one.
10: Right, for sure. Yeah, keep them coming. Our Adventure Ride Tech Sub open right now at 35270. The KF Drum Running Crew, Robbie Daniels, Doug Lear, Too Tall Tom Szymanski. Here comes Austin Erickson with your KF Joe News.
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10: 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That's Austin Erickson on duty on your Friday.
9: Good morning, Austin Erickson.
12: Good morning. I have an answer where you start with the Prince soundtrack.
9: Yes.
12: You purify yourself in the waters of Lake Minnetonka.
9: Oh, is that?
12: That's a quote from the movie.
9: It is? Okay. I just don't remember quotes for movies very well. So how about soundtracks, though? Any that you really love?
12: Oh, man, I came prepared.
9: Oh!
12: This one's from my childhood. One of the highest-selling albums of 1996, the Space Jam soundtrack.
9: Oh, yeah.
12: They have a Seal cover of Fly Like an Eagle from the Steve Miller Band.
9: Yep.
12: Obviously, a great one is the song Space Jam by Quad City DJs. And if you put aside all the stuff he did in his personal life, another good song, I Believe I Can Fly by R. Kelly, won 3 Grammys but lost Song and Record of the Year. But I think
9: was from Space Jam?
12: Yeah. No,
9: wow.
12: That's where it first came from.
9: Huh.
12: But my vote for the best song off of that comes from Bugs Bunny.
10: Really?
12: He raps in the song Buggin'.
9: Oh, okay.
13: Bugs Bunny can't rock your buggin' if bugs don't make you hot.
10: Wow.
9: You're bugging.
12: Yeah, so I mean, as a 6-year-old, I was all about that.
9: Completely
10: legit.
9: You were. Yeah.
10: No doubt.
12: But the question I have, since Coyote versus Acme came out with all the Looney Tunes, does any kids know who that is?
10: I think
12: they
10: do. I think they do.
9: I don't know.
10: That's like Sesame Street. I think kids. I think it's.
9: Yeah, but parents are going to put their kids in front of Sesame Street before they're going to put them in front of Looney Tunes.
12: I mean, they need to learn that the coyote never wins.
9: Right. And the thing is, it's hard to find Looney Tunes. Where do you even find it?
12: It used to be on HBO Max, and then they took them all down. There's actually a new-ish channel, MeTV Tunes. It's not in the Fargo-Moorhead area.
9: Oh, it's part of the MeTV?
12: But MeTV Tunes is a separate station.
9: Sure.
1: Oh.
12: And they almost every day at 7 o'clock play like the classic Bugs Bunny, Roadrunner, all that stuff.
1: Oh.
9: Okay.
1: That'd be cool.
9: Yeah, it would.
1: Nicely
9: done. I know they do that on Saturday mornings. They have the classics on MeTV.
1: Oh. Love that.
9: Yeah,
1: love that.
12: I mean, where are you going to learn about physics and all that stuff that doesn't make sense?
9: Right.
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12: 5:32, 41 degrees and clear in Fargo-Moorhead. 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A court hearing for a woman accused in a 45-year-old cold case is delayed for the fourth time. Nancy Trottier is charged with murder in the 1981 death of baby Rebecca. The newborn was found dead from asphyxiation near the Valley City State Campus. Investigators exhumed the infant's body in 2019, finding DNA evidence they say links Trottier to the crime. Prosecutors filed charges in April. Trottier's next court appearance is set for December 3rd. Fargo Police Department has new stun guns. The Taser 10 will be replacing the department's Taser 7 model. Officers say it's easier to use and can shoot up to 10 probes, delivering up to 44 amps per second. While police say the stun guns can potentially be used on more than one target, those situations are extremely rare. The new tasers are part of a contract the department has with Axon, which also provides body cameras. Republican candidate for Minnesota Governor Lisa Damith unveils her public safety plan. It includes three strikes for violent crimes, increases penalties for fleeing police, and calls for clearing homeless camps on state-operated land. If elected, Damith would direct local government aid to first go toward basic services like police. The funding comes from taxpayers statewide and helps cities cover essential services and infrastructure when it exceeds their local property tax base capacity.
2: Taxpayers from the northernmost part of our state should not be paying for woke policies in Minneapolis. A safe Minneapolis benefits our entire state.
12: Damith's plan also calls for 20-year prison sentences for those convicted of embezzling more than $100,000 in public money and requires restitution. It's 5:34. This is KFGO News.
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12: A new natural gas pipeline from the Bakken Formation to eastern North Dakota moves forward. WBI Energy approves the project and plans to seek federal approval later this year. North Dakota Pipeline Authority Director Justin Kringstad.
15: They're the ones that are going to have the full regulatory power over the siting process and all of the things that are going to happen in order for the final approval. The submission of that Federal Energy Regulatory Commission filing is expected to take place sometime in Q4 of this year.
12: Kringstad says WBI plans to build the pipeline in two phases. The first would run from Watford City to north of Bismarck by 2029. The second would extend the line to west of Fargo by 2030. A sweet transition in Fargo as a local candy institution changes hands. Carol Winman is retiring, handing over the keys for Carol Winman's candy company to her nephew, Sean Widman. Carol's been making the treats for more than 30 years. She recently took to social media to thank customers for their decades of the support. The family's candy-making tradition goes back much further, spanning five generations all the way back to 1885 in Iowa. Sean is keeping the family legacy and their famous chocolate-covered potato chips known as Chippers alive and well. Minnesota's fall turkey hunting season begins tomorrow. Department of Natural Resources resident game bird consultant Roy Churchwell says regulations remain unchanged.
16: The fall season, the bag limit is one turkey. It could be a male or a female.
12: Hunters can find license information through the DNR's electronic licensing system.
1: Acclaimed wrestlers and coaches Terry and Troy Steiner received North Dakota's highest honor, the Theodore Roosevelt Rough Rider Award. The twins were raised in Bismarck. Troy was on the U.S. national team 9 times and placed 3rd at the Olympic trials in 1992 and 1996. Terry was also on the U.S. national team and was a 1996 Pan Am champion. Terry has been the head coach of the Team USA's women's team since 2002. Troy has been a coach at several schools, including Minnesota, Wisconsin, and Iowa. Governor Kelly Armstrong calls the Steiners the embodiment of North Dakota values. 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
17: Yeah, there's some frost out in some low-lying and protected areas out there, so that'll be around until the sun burns it off this morning. Frost advisory officially till 9 a.m. Otherwise, we start off with sun this morning, and then clouds increase as our next system, a warm front, heads our way, followed by a cold front tomorrow. Temperatures today around 62 for the high. Winds will turn south at 7 to 18. Breezy tonight, and a chance for sprinkles. That's it, if even so. Down to 48, so not quite as cold. And tomorrow, partly to mostly cloudy, breezy chance for sprinkles. And 68, south-southwest winds will turn west-northwest at 13 to 27. And then for Sunday, mostly sunny, high near 64 degrees. More on that and a look into early next week with the Cape Call coming up soon. Right now, clear 41 at the KFGO Weather Cave.
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9: 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It's the Morning Crew. It's Doug and Robbie up and Adam. It's about 5:40. 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
10: 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Too Tall Tom Szymanski.
17: What?
10: Your favorite soundtrack
23: of all time.
17: Oh, boy.
9: Well, there's a lot to pick.
17: Yeah, and I was never really a big movie guy, but, you know, I can go way back to, I watched American Graffiti back in the day. That had a really good soundtrack.
9: You know,
17: really old music, but
9: had 41 original hits on that.
10: 41?
9: 41.
17: Yes. Widely considered one of the greatest soundtracks ever.
9: Yeah,
17: 41. And Saturday Night Fever, I didn't like the disco music when it came out when I was at the time, but as I've gotten older, I appreciate that music more. That was a great soundtrack from the 70s. But my favorite is Dazed and Confused.
9: I'm going with you on that one.
17: Because that, again, I've said this before, I'll say it again, that movie took place on the exact day that I graduated from high school, May 27, 1976. And all those songs remind me of that time in my life, and it was a great collection of music, in my opinion.
10: Sure, no doubt about it.
9: There was Sweet Emotion. Aerosmith was on that one. Tuesday's Gone by
17: School's
9: Leonard Skinner.
17: Out Forever, Alice Cooper.
9: Lowrider.
17: Yeah. Lowrider by War.
9: Yeah.
17: Oh, God, the list goes on. It was
9: Fog
17: a great
9: Hat,
17: song.
9: Slow Ride.
17: Slow Ride. Yeah. That was the last song in the movie was Slow Ride. The first song was Sweet Emotion.
10: See, that's one of the things that I like is those soundtracks that aren't just the same artist. Because, like, Purple Rain was all Prince, right?
9: Pretty much.
17: Yeah, it was a whole wide variety of artists in this movie.
10: Right,
17: yeah.
10: And that's the thing. Like,
9: Well, the movie was about Prince and his music. So that's, you know what
10: right.
9: I mean? Whereas a lot of movies and the soundtracks aren't necessarily about the music.
10: Right, right. No, and so you're going with that one as well, Robbie? That's your pick,
9: Dazed
10: too?
9: And Dazed Confused? Confused? Yeah.
17: Yeah, that, yeah. Yeah, she likes that. Yeah. She said that before, I think. We've talked about
9: it
17: before.
9: Yeah, we have.
10: It's I think not necessarily the best, but one that's just jumping out at me because of the mix of singers and bands. The Cocktail soundtrack.
9: Oh, yeah. You forget about Kokomo.
10: Right. I mean, it got overplayed from Kokomo
9: Radio,
10: to Don't Worry, Be Happy.
9: Yeah.
10: Addicted to Love.
9: There's a lot.
10: The Fabulous Thunderbirds were on that one.
9: Mm-hmm.
10: Let's see here. Mm-hmm. I think John Cougar Mellencamp was on there, Rave On.
9: Oh, yeah.
10: That was from Kokomo. But, yeah, a lot of them got overplayed.
9: You know, think about this, The Graduate, that movie.
10: Mm-hmm.
9: The Sound of Silence. Mrs. Robinson, Scarborough Fair.
10: Sure.
9: You know, those songs are on that one.
10: Yeah.
9: Yeah. Huh. Wow. There's a lot of them. We've got some great answers coming in, too. Ghostbusters.
10: Yeah.
9: At 352-70.
10: Right.
17: I like the Rocky, too. The Rocky soundtrack.
9: Think about it, yeah.
10: Mm-hmm. Here's
9: a lot
10: for,
9: of good ones.
10: For Young Guns, too. And that was another one, though, as much as I liked, you know, Blaze of Glory, I think that was really heavy on John Bon Jovi.
9: Yeah, Bon Jovi, and they did Dead or Alive, too.
10: Right.
9: For that one, yeah.
10: That was from Young Guns, too? Dead or Alive was?
9: Yeah.
10: Okay.
9: I believe so. And then somebody also said the Forrest Gump soundtrack. Think about that one.
10: See, and I didn't...
9: A lot of music. Leonard Skinner's in that one.
10: Oh.
9: Randy Newman, Burt Bacharach, Raindrops Keep... I mean, everything.
10: Yeah.
9: Harry Nilsson, The Birds. I mean, because they went through the decades.
10: Yeah.
9: With
17: I
9: his
17: just
9: whole
17: thought
9: story.
17: Of one.
9: What's that?
17: And it's a movie that most people wouldn't think of, Apocalypse Now.
9: Oh, yeah. The Age of Aquarius.
17: A lot of the old 60s music.
9: Yeah.
17: That was...
9: Mm-hmm.
0: Boy, there's some great ones.
9: There really is. All kinds.
10: I'm jotting stuff down going, okay, I need to listen to that.
17: Yeah.
10: Need to listen to that one. Need to... And then next thing you know...
9: And you got to listen to the movie Guardians of the Galaxy.
10: Okay.
9: Their soundtracks have been really good. And that movie came out, what, like 2014 or something? But there's a lot of 70s, pop, rock, soul hits. Blue Suede is on there. Redbone, Come and Get Your Love. Go All the Way by the Raspberries.
10: Right.
9: I mean, there's some good music out there. Maybe you don't like the movie, but the music made the movie.
10: Yeah. Oh, my old buddy Goat Boy texted me. Not that Goat Boy, but my buddy Goat Boy.
9: Okay.
10: Texting me, how come you have gone this long without saying the soundtrack for, which one did he just, let's check it. Flashdance!
9: Oh, there's that one. Didn't I say to you that it had your song there, You Need a Hero or I Need a Hero?
10: Was that in Flashdance, too?
9: I don't think it was.
10: It had that feel to it.
9: It's got that feel to it, yeah.
10: Right, right. Oh, Dirty Dancing.
9: Oh.
10: Dirty Dancing.
9: There's
10: that was a
9: good
10: big one, too.
9: Let's see. Our friend BJ down in Wahpeton says Queen, Bohemian Rhapsody.
10: Oh.
9: The movie.
17: Oh, that was a good one.
9: Uh-huh.
10: This isn't in my wheelhouse because I never saw the movie. Did The Big Chill have a good soundtrack?
17: Yes.
9: There's,
10: okay.
9: Yep.
17: I never thought, yes, there's excellent some, soundtrack.
10: Yeah.
9: I mean, heck, we've got all our whole mixtape with all the soundtracks.
10: Yep, absolutely.
9: Right?
10: Keep them coming. Our Adventure Rider Text Club is open at 352-70. Minnesota Wild dropped the puck, their first regular season game of the year. We've got an early look at your KF Trail Sports coming up next.
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10: Central time is 5:46 with an early look at your KF Show Sports. Major League Baseball's opening round is over. The Braves get home runs from Michael Harris, Ozzie Abias, and Matt Olson. They win Game 3, 6-2 over the Phillies. Hey, meanwhile, last night on a Big Brother station, 740 The Fan, Minnesota Wild dropping the puck on their first regular season game of the year. And who would get the first goal for the Wild?
23: By Sars, rebound, Nick Foligno scores! The Predators coughed it up, and Nick Foligno has the opening goal of the new season for Minnesota. Halfway through the first, the Wild have a 1-0 lead.
10: Yeah, nicely done. Nice. Minnesota Wild also get goals from Kirill Kaprizov, Blake Coleman. They win 3-1. Let's head over to the scoreboard here in NFL football. Last night, the Cleveland Browns beat Pittsburgh 27-24. Don't look now, but Deshaun Watson has the Cleveland Browns winning games. College volleyball, NESU sweeps Oral Roberts. The Cobbers fall to Wisconsin Stout in three sets. High school volleyball, Oak Grove swept Wahpeton. Cheyenne remains undefeated with a three-set win over North Olivia Broughton. 10 kills for the Mustangs. Horace takes five sets to defeat Davie. Sierra Reinke, 17 kills, 25 digs, a block, ace, and assist for the Eagles. West Fargo Packers also needed five sets to take care of Fargo South. Park Christian over Monoman. Other winners, Northern Cass over Lisbon. Kindred defeats Central Cass. Mayport CG over Maple River. Elk Grove over Wahpeton. Carrington over Hillsboro. Widener Lidgerwood takes care of Sargent County. Hankinson over Barnes County North. Richland over Larimore. Lamore defeats Strasburg, and Hatton Northwood over New Rockford Cheyenne. Going to be a busy night here on our properties on KFGO at 6:45. A little high school football. 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Perham is at Barnesville on 7:40. The Fan. 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Kindred at Fargo South should be a great matchup. 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
10: 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Your favorite soundtrack. And I remember Good Morning Vietnam because
9: oh, yeah.
10: It had clips from the movie really heavy into that, right? The Robin Williams movie of Good Morning Vietnam.
17: Mm-hmm.
10: And, you know, he was that Vietnam DJ.
17: Yeah, he was. Yeah.
9: Oh, yeah, yeah, yeah.
17: Yeah.
9: Yeah.
10: Hilarious, mm-hmm. Hilarious.
17: That was actually a pretty good movie.
10: Yeah.
9: Well,
10: yeah.
9: Tom, how about Caddyshack?
17: Yeah, oh yeah.
9: Don't Fight It.
17: Yeah, right.
9: And that was with Steve Perry. Kenny Loggins and Steve Perry.
10: That was Don't Fight It was in that one?
9: I believe so.
10: Okay.
9: Yep, I
10: believe
9: so. I
10: remember.
9: So.
17: The music was okay, but I think the golf and the hilarity was what made the movie for me.
10: Yeah, because then.
17: The movie was, the music, at least to me, because I'm a golfer, the music was secondary. It was good,
9: sure.
17: But yeah, it was a great movie.
9: Yeah.
10: Yeah. And then Kenny Loggins also did the soundtrack on Caddyshack 2.
9: See, this guy's been all over the place.
10: He's got
9: so many.
10: Yep. But has he ever done a haiku?
17: Before I get to the haiku,
10: please.
9: Uh-oh.
17: A couple of things here.
10: Yes,
17: first
10: right.
17: of all, you have to check your email and listen to Do You Think I'm Sexy by Tiny Tim. You will notice his voice range in there. Seriously, try it. Just do it.
10: No,
17: when you get a free time. Yeah, you've heard it. You've
10: this
17: heard
10: is my
17: it before.
10: First time, Tom?
17: I don't know. You're not a Tiny Tim virgin. I know
10: no,
17: that. No,
10: no.
17: But Robbie
10: no.
17: needs to hear that. Another
10: right.
17: example of his voice range.
9: Oh,
17: and
9: I need to?
17: Just plug your nose and,
10: let's
17: try,
10: put it this
17: and
10: way.
17: Just do it.
10: You'll never be the same, Robbie.
17: You'll never. That's probably what she's afraid of, you know?
10: Oh,
9: yeah. Okay. Life changing.
10: Yeah, it is.
17: This will make you a bigger and better person, as if you need to be. You're already big and,
9: yeah,
17: and great.
9: Yeah, I was
17: going to
9: say,
17: you know,
9: what are you getting at there?
17: I'm saying you could be even greater than great, you know? But, and another thing, the Looney Tunes characters, my grandkids like them.
9: Oh, good.
17: We have educated them. And then Janelle and I went by ourselves. I'm not a movie guy, really. And we've heard, I think she and I have gone to 5 movies in 23 years. We went to the Wile E. Coyote and Roadrunner movie recently.
10: Oh, really?
17: A matinee. We had nothing to do on a day. We went to a matinee. It was great.
9: It
17: of
9: was.
17: Of course, we grew up with them. Wile E. Coyote was my favorite cartoon character as a child growing up. He tried everything. He could never catch the Roadrunner.
9: That movie almost didn't happen either.
2: Oh, really?
17: You should, if you grew up in the era that we did, you should see that. That was great. Even kids, my grandkids want to see it.
9: That's cool.
2: Really?
17: Yeah, they are up on the Looney Tunes. The Looney Tunes characters were in Space Jam.
9: Well, and thank
17: which
9: you.
17: Which is one of their favorite movies.
9: Right, and thank you for bringing that to them, though. Do you think their parents would have?
17: Their parents know of the Looney Tunes.
9: Well,
17: characters.
9: They do, but I'm just saying. I don't know.
17: It's hard. That's a grandparent thing. We like to take them to movies a lot. Anyway.
2: Extra large popcorn, right?
17: No, that was an extra big swig of coffee there. So.
9: Oh.
17: But I do have a haiku for you, as you requested a minute or two ago.
2: Always.
17: Oh, this is topical. You're going to love this one. Okay. Losing daylight, man. 28 minutes per week. Hey, man, I hate this. We're losing 28 minutes a week. Think about that. 28 minutes a week. We're accelerating down toward the darkest time of the year.
9: Yeah.
17: We lose as much daylight right now as we gain on the flip side when we get into April. You know, so
2: when do we turn the clocks back?
17: I think it's the first Saturday in November.
9: In November,
2: So about a month away from that.
9: Yeah.
17: I don't look forward to that one. It'll be dark earlier. So
9: Well, the only good news is I go to bed early, so it'll be nice and dark. That's the only thing.
17: I will say one thing. I do sleep better when it's dark earlier. Yep. That's the one. That's the one.
2: Because you don't, I always go for walks after supper.
17: Yeah.
2: And you almost feel guilty if it's still light out.
9: You
2: do. When the sun sets at 5 o'clock, it's.
9: Then you're like, bedtime.
2: What am I doing?
17: Yeah, I know.
9: Yep.
17: But it is what it is. We know how it is living here. We're going to get darker and darker.
2: Yep.
17: And that's one of the reasons why it gets colder at night. And we started off cold this morning. We will check out the overnight lows. Another hour or two to still lose some temperature. A lot of 30s on the board out there right now. And I even see a 28 in Halleck. I see a 38 in Thief River Falls. I'm looking at cooperative weather stations here. The Endon data, which I didn't pop up right now, probably shows some lower temperatures in a couple of spots. Wahala at 30 right now, 36 in Valley City, 34 in Manoman, Detroit Lakes 39, Wappen and Breck 41, 37 in Fergus Falls, 34 in Gwinner. You get the picture. It's chilly out there. We're going to have a high near 62 today. The frost early this morning burns off. There's a frost advisory till 9 a.m. Clouds increase midday and afternoon. As I mentioned, 62. Winds will turn south 7 to 18. Maybe some sprinkles tonight. Maybe not. We're going to drop down to an overnight low right around 48. And tomorrow, partly to mostly cloudy, breezy, maybe some sprinkles at about 68 for the high. South-southwest winds will turn west, northwest at 13 to 27. Mainly clear tomorrow night, 44, and Sunday looks mostly sunny and a high near 64, with Monday perhaps starting off with frost again, 37 the low, mostly sunny, breezy, patchy morning frost, as I mentioned, 67, and you're going to... I might not even believe this, and I looked at the weather charts this morning and I said, yeah, I think we can do this. 77 on Tuesday, mostly sunny and breezy. How about that? Right now we have a light southwesterly breeze. It is clear out there. Moorhead 36, 40 at the airport, 41 at the KFGO Weather Cave.
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8: Good morning. Coming up at 6, how a man tries to escape the Ottertail County Jail. A Bismarck native talks about his lawsuit against the Trump administration over the president banning 3 news outlets. And there's a lane closure on 13th Avenue South in Fargo this morning. I'll let you know where. All that and more coming up at 6.
2: Down home. Thank you much, Austin. KFGO time is 5:55. Good morning.
11: With your Ag News, I'm Farm and Ranch Director Sarah Heinrich. The cattle industry is voicing that it wants less government intervention. Despite ongoing discussion about the nation's cattle inventory sitting at a 75-year low, National Cattlemen's Beef Association Senior Vice President of Government Affairs Ethan Lane says strong consumer demand continues to support the beef industry.
13: What gets missed in that conversation is the volume of beef we've been putting out. You know, we're putting out more beef in the supply chain than we were in 2015. The efficiency of those animals, the efficiency of the supply chain is different. The quality is exponentially greater, and that speaks to that consumer demand that we continue to see. I think we're capturing something like 74% of every new protein dollar right now amongst our competitors in the protein space, and that's a function, even at today's prices, of the fact that what American cattle producers are putting out the door really resonates with consumers and is something that they still want to see at the center of their plate.
11: Lane says that success is the result of years of work by cattle producers to build trust with consumers. But he says many producers are frustrated with federal efforts to address what they don't view as a problem.
13: It has truly felt, I think, to a lot of producers like there's been a lot of effort to break something that was finally helping cattle producers with their bottom line. Looking at policymakers on Capitol Hill trying to address some of those things, I think what we're hearing most from cattle country right now is, gosh, could we please get less help from the federal government, whether that be from the administration or from Congress, quite frankly. We've been long vocal supporters of the House-passed version of the Farm Bill. I think G.T. Thompson and his team, and quite frankly, folks in ag policy on the House side generally deserve a lot of credit for putting together a bipartisan product.
11: But Lane points to issues in the Senate's version of the Farm Bill. He argues that the included proposal of mandatory country of origin labeling would add costs throughout the supply chain without increasing demand for beef.
13: The logic of pushing mandatory country of origin labeling in an environment where producers are complaining about high input costs and high, high costs to produce that product, at the same time that everyone is focused on lowering consumer prices, M-Cool would do two things right away. It would raise costs for producers to comply with it, and it would raise the price of our product for consumers at the store. What it wouldn't do is drive demand. Glenn Tonser at K-State just put out an updated study looking at what consumers are evaluating as they make a beef purchase. And I think origin labeling fell 11th out of the top 12 in that list.
11: Lane says consumers continue to prioritize price and quality when purchasing beef. He believes the industry is better served by the voluntary product of USA label rather than a mandatory country of origin labeling requirement. With your Ag News, I'm Farm and Ranch Director Sarah Heinrich from the Enterprise Sales Ag Studio. 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
9: Good morning. Just before 6 o'clock on the Friday. It's your morning crew, Doug and Robbie. This one from another good movie.
2: What do you got?
9: A bizarre movie, Pulp Fiction. This is Mr. Lou, Dick Dale.
1: Oh.
9: Dick Dale, Mr. Lou. Also on the soundtrack, Chuck Berry. You can never tell. Son of a Preacher Man, Dusty Springfield.
1: Yep, some really good soundtracks. Yeah. Classic stuff there that just, I mean, you could just listen to that on and
9: right now
1: on.
9: I can see what's her name doing the dance in the movie. yeah that's to this song. This is what she
2: you do that very well.
9: Well, that's all. Should the have dance went. Oh, okay. I can't dance, so okay. I can do this
2: just
9: with my
2: hand movements across.
9: Well, it's radio. Hope you guys can all imagine what I'm doing.
2: Yes, we can. Yes we can. Lots of stuff going on this weekend. Downtown Abbey joining us coming up at 7:40. So if you've got something going on in your town, shoot us a text at 35270. 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Let us know what's going on, because we'd give you a little free plug at 7:40.
9: And we know it's homecoming weekend, but there's got to be more than the homecoming.
2: Right. Homecoming weekend in Grand Forks for UND. Homecoming weekend here in Fargo for NDSU. Currently, right now, we have 36 degrees. It's 28 degrees in Botno. A little chilly start here Friday up in the North Country. We do have a frost advisory until 9 a.m. Too Tall Tom says areas of frost early this morning, mostly sunny. Then increasing clouds throughout the day, a high of 62. Tonight, cloudy, breezy chance for sprinkles, and a low of 48.
20: 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And on the triple towers of power, the mighty 790 KFGO Fargo.
11: ABC News, I'm Sherry Preston. Still a lot of questions in the Fly Dubai attack and near crash over Saudi Arabia this week. Former DHS official and ABC News contributor John Cohen says the suspect, the plane's co-pilot, is still in custody.
12: They're going to try to determine, was this an individual who was actively recruited and was an operative of Iran or a terror organization? Was this somebody who was experiencing a mental health crisis or some type of financial crisis, as has been the case in past incidents, or is it a combination of both?
11: New York Governor Kathy Hochul has removed the local DA from the Cornell University rape case and appointed New York Attorney General Tish James to oversee it. A former student known as Jane Doe says she was raped by seven members of a fraternity in 2024, but no charges were ever filed. Lawyers for Krista Pike are asking her sentence be commuted. The Tennessee death row inmate did not die after two doses of a lethal injection drug and is currently hospitalized in critical condition. This is ABC News. It was a quick trip to the International Space Station for the latest crew members. They arrived there just 8 hours after lifting off aboard a SpaceX rocket. Commander Jessica Watkins, a geologist, is making her second trip to the ISS, but this is her first as captain of the crew.
14: She and three crew members who've never been to space before will spend 6 months at the station, including Colonel Joshua Kutrick of Canada. While in space, his wife will be giving birth to their third child without him.
15: I think that my family is ready. I have a wonderful, huge support network from my wife outwards around us. And we're looking forward to that challenge and to the uniqueness of this experience.
14: He brought a family heirloom with him, a 100-year-old pocket watch, a memento from when his family moved to Canada from Ukraine.
11: ABC's Andrea Fujii, days after Hurricane Polo, another one's on the way, Hurricane Rachel, now off Mexico's Pacific coast. Sherry Preston, ABC News.
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9: Good morning, Austin Erickson.
26: Good morning.
9: All right, you guys, this is an interesting little factoid.
10: Uh-oh.
9: You could once order dynamite through the Sears catalog.
26: That's safe.
9: It was back in 1902. An edition from that year advertised dynamite as a tool for removing tree stumps, claiming it would be excellent. And then it says, to those who are not familiar with handling dynamite, we will, on application, mail a booklet giving full information.
10: What could possibly go wrong?
26: Was this like a trap to see which people were going to, you know, do things wrong?
9: I don't know. It's 1902.
26: You know who invented dynamite?
9: Who?
26: Alfred Nobel.
9: Oh.
26: That's a guy who the Nobel Prize is named after. So when you hear the Nobel Peace Prize, you're like, the guy that invented dynamite.
10: Think about that.
9: Wow.
10: Yeah. The more you know.
9: Yeah.
26: Also, this morning, you know, we were talking about soundtracks.
10: Right.
9: Yes.
26: And you mentioned Randy Newman, who is known for a lot of Pixar movies.
9: Yeah.
26: And Will Sasso, a comedian from Mad TV, does a perfect Randy Newman impression. I just had to share it with everyone.
9: Okay.
27: The song from Toy Story. The song from Toy Story. It's a story about some boys that come to life for a little boy. Blah, blah, blah, blah, blah, yada, yada, toy.
9: Blah, blah, blah, blah, blah.
10: Blah, blah, blah, blah, blah.
26: That's the most G-rated impression of his.
10: That's better.
9: Okay,
10: that's better.
9: Thank
10: Here's
9: you.
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26: 6:05, 40 degrees, clear in Fargo-Moorhead. This is KFGO News. A Fergus Falls man charged with stabbing a man in Purim is accused of trying to escape the Ottertail County Jail. Prosecutors say on September 4th, an officer approached 23-year-old Cyrus Olson's cell to get him out of to get his meal tray, and he refused to hand it over. When the officer went to get it, court documents say Olson ran out of the cell naked, grabbing the officer's arms. The officer tried to grab him and hit their knee on the floor. Olson reached for the door to the booking area as other officers arrived. A Bismarck native is leading a high-stakes battle over press freedom at the White House. Attorney Ted Boutros represents CNN, MS Now, and Politico in a lawsuit challenging President Trump's attempt to ban the outlets over what he calls fake news.
28: The American people's ability to get information about the president and about his administration
0: and to get independent facts about what's happening in the government.
26: Boutros says allowing a president to exclude journalists based on reporting would spark a constitutional crisis. He's confident the law is on his side and believes that the Supreme Court will protect the banned reporters. Dr. Marshall Stewart is officially sworn in as NDSU's new president. The former Kansas State executive and high school agriculture teacher outlined his vision to boost student retention and campus engagement. Stewart says his approach to leading the university focuses on empowering the campus community.
3: And that's what leadership really is. It's getting others to see it themselves and to see how they can contribute. So you see, it's not about me. It is about we.
26: Stewart emphasizes working together will drive NDSU forward as the university celebrates 135 years of service. It's 6:06. This is KFGO News.
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26: Minnesotans who buy their own health insurance could see higher costs next year. Final 2027 rates released by the state's Department of Commerce show average premium increases ranging from 10 to 21% in the individual market. Small business health plans are also expected to see double-digit increases. Roughly 200,000 Minnesotans buy coverage through the individual market. 184,000 get coverage through small employers. A Minnesota advocacy group says rising premiums and upcoming federal policy changes could make health coverage less affordable. Three large healthcare mergers are in the works, with the latest one announced this week between Health Partners and Essentia Health. During a Minnesota Senate committee hearing, DFL State Senator Dr. Alice Mann of Edina said mergers are not the best plan for patients.
19: The answer to a tough market is not consolidation and decreasing of services and increasing of costs and making it so people can't get care. That worsens the market.
26: Republican State Senator Bill Leske of Lonsdale agrees. It starts with lawmakers.
23: We have to have a discussion across the board. Why is our healthcare system failing? Why are they consolidating? What policy have we made as a government body that is impacting them to the negative? And we need to have a better, more honest approach to that.
26: Health Partners and Essentia say no changes would be made for employee care, the quality of care, if that merger is finalized. Shoppers may head into the holiday shopping season with very different financial situations. University of Minnesota Marketing

0: 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Now the chilly forecast with Two Tall Tom.
1: 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Okay, well, today we have that frost advisory till 9. So some of you, not all, will wake up to a little coating of white out there, especially in low-lying and protected areas. In town, might be more patchy or perhaps in some places even non-existent, but we're on the borderline in a lot of places as temperatures are generally in the 30s out there. We will have mostly sunny conditions this morning, and then clouds increase, about 62 south winds developing, anywhere from around 7 to 18 miles an hour. Overnight tonight, we dip down to about 48, so not quite as cold tonight. And there will be a chance for sprinkles. Breezy south-southeast wind 13 to 26, with tomorrow looking like a mostly or partly to mostly cloudy day. That breeze will be up initially south-southwest, then as a cold front works its way through, it'll turn to the west-northwest at 13 to 27 miles per hour. And that front might produce a couple sprinkles here and there. Better chances up north. High temperature 68, with tomorrow night looking mostly clear and 44. Then Sunday wrapping up the weekend mostly sunny with a high near 64 degrees. Then on Monday, we start off with temperatures in the 30s. Could be some frost to start off the work week on Monday morning. 37, the low, mostly sunny, breezy, high 67. Outstanding looking day on Tuesday, a mostly sunny, breezy day with a high near 77 degrees. Right now, though, we start off pretty chilly out there. We do have a clear sky, virtually no wind, 36 in Moorhead, 37 at the airport, 40 at the KFGO Weather Cave.
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5: 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I wish Senator Rob Kupek would focus on lowering costs, not raising them. Kupek voted to spend an $18 billion surplus and then voted to raise taxes by another $10 billion. $10 billion! 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That's politics as usual. I think it's time for a change. I'm opposing Rob Kupek in November. We need to get Minnesota back on track. 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It is not coordinated with or approved by any candidate, nor is any candidate responsible for it.
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1: 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Good morning, Bo.
4: Good morning, you guys.
2: Hi.
4: I'm going to do some typing to get into the system here.
2: What's new with you?
4: Jimmy Square Box.
5: You know, I'm just going to tell you, folks, if you haven't heard the podcast from the Jack Michaels show yesterday, that yesterday was the anniversary of Roger Maris, 61 61.
2: Yes.
5: And Jack brought up a great memory because Bob Harris, our great late colleague here, he would do Night Times Live, and he would have some of the most unique guests that he would get. And he had the guy that caught Roger Maris's 61st home run ball. And what did that guy want to do with the ball, Jack?
4: Give it to Roger.
5: I mean,
4: first thought.
2: That's pretty cool.
4: Give it to Roger.
2: Yeah.
5: Right.
4: And then they ushered Sal Durante, had to cut the ball down in the tunnels there after the game, and to present it and meet Roger Maris, and extended it, and Roger said, why don't you get what you can for it?
2: Oh, nice.
4: So it's like a two-way street.
2: Yeah.
4: And I always say, then Major League Baseball went, I think we'll take that.
5: Yeah. I mean, in this day and age, people would get an armed guard and then a lawyer and an accountant and say, how much can we get for this thing?
4: You'd probably have, knowing that you were in right field that day, the final game of the season, and Maris was going to get four shots at home ring, you'd have probably bought a ticket for your accountant or lawyer to be with you in case you did catch it. And the minute you did, put it in the box, boom, sign the deal. Yeah, that's right. We'd be a... It's nowadays it is. We immediately look into the financial aspects of things
2: that's
4: that we have.
2: Sad.
5: It is. It really is. Just to hear that memory of how the guy catches Roger and what's he want to do? I want to give it to Roger.
4: It is why, you know, Maury, and oh, bless his heart, Maury Wills, my longtime partner, we have a heavenly birthday today.
2: Really?
4: 94 today.
2: Oh.
4: But it's why Maury, you know, they bring a lot of the, you know, people that want autographs, you know, from these folks, you know, and Maury couldn't walk in. It's not funny with Maury Wills. He could walk around in Fargo and maybe or maybe not, people would be like, but he couldn't walk around in L.A. Like L.A., he could never go out. But he'd always kind of disseminate between the autograph seekers that are just trying to get an autograph to see what they could turn and sell it for, as opposed to the autograph seekers that just want a keepsake for the rest of their life. You know, that kind of
5: that
4: thing.
5: Era, Jack. Like I would, when I was a kid in Lemoore, I'd listen to the Denver radio station because you could pick that up at night.
4: Mm-hmm. KOA, 850.
5: So I became a Denver Nuggets fan.
4: Mm-hmm.
5: I just send a letter to Alex English.
4: Oh.
5: Don't ask for anything. Don't say, like, love listening to you here. And I get an autographed picture.
4: From Alex English?
5: From Alex English, sent back to me.
4: What a great scorer he was.
2: Do you still have that?
5: Yeah.
4: Yeah, David
2: Maybe
4: Thompson.
2: You can sell it and make some money.
5: Yeah.
4: Dan Issel. Now you're going to bring all my Nugget memories back. It's a great call.
5: Fat Lever.
4: Oh, gosh. Yes. Good call, Doug. But yeah, to your point, that's it. You wrote a letter.
5: Right.
4: Much like I wrote letters to the mascot of Minot High, the bunny.
2: And did you get an autograph?
4: Yeah. We had a correspondence.
5: You wrote a letter to the Minot?
4: That's how we corresponded. Had a crush on the bunny, and then eventually we corresponded.
5: Did you eventually do the bunny hop?
4: She went on and married a dear friend of mine from my
6: Was she in a bunny costume?
4: Yes. Oh, yeah. She was the main man. She was the main, you know, you got your cheer team.
6: Did you?
4: And then you've got your mascot.
6: Did you have a crush on the bunny or the girl in the suit?
4: The girl in the bunny. The suit was bonus. The suit looked really good. You walk around, you're a female wearing ears. That's going to grab your
6: attention. There's been a lot of men in the history having crushes on bunnies.
4: Yeah.
6: So.
4: Oh, those bunnies.
6: Yeah.
4: This was more of the bunny bunny.
5: This is the rated G.
4: G bunny,
5: this
4: yes.
5: Okay, I'm just, no.
4: Yeah.
5: Also, Rodney's over there going all Hugh Hefner.
6: Yeah, well, Jack's the one talking about bunny girls.
4: We're all in high school, you know. Right. I'd sit in the way to be announced in that starting five, and I'd be like looking at, I had a crush on the Century High third girl from the left in the cheer
6: that's
4: team.
6: Where
4: it's
6: you
4: like,
6: started.
5: And you wrote her a letter.
4: And I didn't write a letter. You know what the postage was from Williston to Bismarck? Much more expensive than Williston. Oh, wait, it was by weight. remember when you corresponded by letter?
6: Yeah.
4: I don't think people do that anymore.
6: Try to write one. Because we're so used to, it's like we've lost our ability to actually physically write.
4: It's amazing because I'll have to write, or from an email perspective, but I get, now I'm a son of English teachers, you know, grammar, all of that. So, I mean, it's not that the folks write it, but I get to like a, Dear Robbie, is that a comma? Is it a colon now? Do I put a? I get lost in the first two words. Like,
6: put an exclamation mark on it.
4: One of those semicolons.
6: Dear Robbie.
4: I'm going to put two there because it's going to show. We've lost our ability to communicate through written word.
6: Yeah.
4: Do I print it or do I take my third grade Miss Cobblestone who taught us cursive? Do I do cursive?
6: And that's the problem. I start out kind of a printy way, then it starts going into cursive.
4: It's like, same way.
6: It's all of the above.
4: Now I'm going to write like a box. My D is going to be a box and then back to cursive E and then an A. WILD, baby. They started their season last night in Nashville, Tennessee.
7: Stopped by Sars. Rebound. Nick Foligno scores! The Predators coughed it up, and Nick Foligno has the opening goal of the new season for Minnesota. Halfway through the first, the Wild have a 1-0 lead.
4: Do they become the prey? Anyway, I just did that. Yeah. Well, that's a long horn. Oh, that's a good horn. Thank you, Robbie.
6: It's
4: yes.
6: The win because they weren't at home, so they never got the horn.
4: It's back. The Robbie's away horn is here.
6: Yes.
4: Oh, yes. Good.
5: We needed that.
4: This is how slow my morning's going. I'm looking at my cut in a little inside radio here. We have cuts, audio cuts, so I knew that cut was 14 seconds. So I looked and I'm like, it's on 14. Then I kept hearing the horn going, well, maybe I left more to that cut. And I'm like, oh, wait, Robbie's got the horn.
5: Well, the other inside,
4: good job, Robbie.
5: The other inside radio thing is, for some reason, the Minnesota Wild, when they send us their cuts.
4: Yeah, they fade out.
5: They fade out.
4: Yeah, we've addressed that with the Wild.
6: It would be
4: like, you know, Daniels to the Blue Eyes, pass over to Lear from the point, shot, goal, and Lear scores.
6: We know how to put the fade. If we need the fade, we know how to do that.
5: Right.
4: Right. Yeah. Good inside radio.
6: Well, see, here's the problem. You weren't ready for it because we aren't used to talking hockey yet.
4: I love it.
6: We've been baseball,
4: we're
6: on football,
4: but
6: and
4: it
6: now
4: should
6: we're
4: be in my brain.
6: Hockey.
4: I love it. It should. Now you've got it front and center,
5: that's
4: baby.
5: Right.
4: Good work. Kirill Kaprizov. Kirill in this cut doesn't sound, he sounds okay. Like he recaps the win, but it's you can tell it's game one, not overly thrilled, but happy with the win.
8: It's okay. It's not bad. First period, I feel it's not bad. Then, we have a couple of PKs in second and, stuff like that. Second was a little bit tougher. And third, I think we play pretty good whole team.
4: Okay.
6: Well, it's not bad.
4: And when you hear those cuts, and if you're familiar with hockey or if you're not, when he references a PK, that is penalty kill. So they
5: not
4: kill the penalty.
5: Kicker.
4: PK. Not place kicker.
5: Right.
4: Not putting crispy K-Rispy Rice Krispies. No.
6: And not our friend PK who listens.
4: Yes. Not Harvey Korman's older brother, Phil. I don't even know if he has one, but let's go with it. The Wild are hosting the Boston Bruins coming up tomorrow night. Hey, it was Thursday night football last night. You know, Cleveland Browns jumped out to a pretty good lead. Then Aaron Rodgers started kind of coming back. The Pittsburgh defense actually allowed the Steelers to come back. And then Pittsburgh ties it late on a touchdown, a two-point conversion. Problem is, when you got a minute left in a football game, especially the NFL,
5: Isn't that something?
4: That's too much time.
5: Right.
4: Right? Remember when a minute you'd be like, oh, this is going overtime. Not in this day and age. You make a couple of pass plays down the field, line up for a 56-yard field goal.
7: Snap, hold, kick, it's up, and it is good! Andre Smith, 56 yards! 27-24 Browns!
4: His last name, that kicker, S-Z-M-Y-T-Z. Now, I've known Tom Schimanski for many, many years,
6: yeah.
4: And I'd have to sit and think, okay, I got to spell Tom's name. Same thing on Andre Schmidt, just a different way of Schmidt, S-Z-M-Y-T. Well, he kicked a 56-yarder.
6: Do you feel like they're kicking him farther and farther these days?
4: Very good point, yes.
6: They are.
4: The answer is yes.
6: Wow.
4: The answer is yes.
5: Used to be a 50-yarder.
6: Right.
5: Like, I don't know if we should even try it.
4: Yeah, and now it's 60 going, oh. Oh, dang it, he's going to make this, and we're going to lose.
6: Yeah.
4: 60, that used to be the record. I've seen, the boy in Dallas.
5: Going for 70.
4: I mean, with distance to make 70 and change. I mean, it's funny how it is. In baseball, I joke that when you're on first, you're in scoring position because everybody hits balls out of the park. So it's no need to just get to second anymore. And you're on first base, you're in scoring position. Same thing in the NFL.
6: Yeah.
5: Well, it's like Steph Curry, you get across half court.
4: Right. Caitlin Clark.
6: Yeah, there you go.
4: Caitlin Clark, when she's across half court.
5: Launch it.
4: She's in range for three. Speaking of baseball, by the way, wild card playoffs, it was Philly and Atlanta. This is the final game of the best of three. This series, the wild card playoff, Robbie, Doug, as you know, it's a best of three. And since they've had this format, the team that wins the first game in the best of three wins the series. They're 15-1, the team that wins the first game in the series. So Atlanta won the first game of this series. Philly came back in the second game.
7: He swings at a fly ball, carried to deep right field. Back goes Harper, and it's gone! That is gone!
4: It's gone. Michael Harris III, Ozzy Albies homered as well. 6-2 your final. So that, and all four teams that won the first game of the series went on to win the series. So now that record is 19-1 for the team that wins the first game of that series.
5: Wow.
4: So that's now enough data to understand that winning the first one of that one is pretty important. Sets up divisional playoffs. Now, these are a best of five. In game one, all begin tomorrow. 12 noon, the White Sox at Cleveland. 3 o'clock, the Braves at the Dodgers. 5:30, Yankees at Tampa Bay. And at 7:30 tomorrow night, to San Diego at Milwaukee. Tommy Fox, don't try texting him, our resident boy. He's a massive Milwaukee fan.
6: Oh. Ooh, okay.
4: And he'll be all over that. He'll let you, even if you don't want to get the recap of the game, Tommy will let you know. I love his passion for Milwaukee. Now I'm just going to show him old LeBird and Shirley videos.
6: Yeah.
4: And get him going on. College volleyball yesterday, the Bison straight set winners over Oral Roberts in Tulsa. UND falling to the Kansas City Roos in straight sets. And the Cobbers facing a good Wisconsin Stout team. Stout wins that in straight sets. I had to get out last night, did everything. I thought, where do I go?
5: There you go.
4: I drove to Kindred, North Dakota.
5: Of course you did.
6: Wow.
4: Took in Kindred last night at Central Cast. A couple of great programs in our area. Watched some volleyball. And Kindred won 3 sets to none. Taylor Sanders had 15 kills and a great pancake. I was telling her mom, Danny, and dad, Mark, and Wayne. You talked to Wayne and the grandparents there. Had a pancake. Now, you know what a pancake is.
5: In football, it's when an offensive lineman crushes.
4: Lays on top of the blocker, right.
6: Okay.
5: A pancake.
4: In volleyball.
5: Is.
4: Yeah, when you see a ball that's about to hit the floor,
5: okay,
4: and a player dives and then lays their hand flat on the floor, just flat at the exact moment the ball is going to hit the floor, and it pops off their back of their hand and pops straight up to keep a ball play. That's a pancake.
6: How do you practice that?
4: It's one of those things. And Taylor Sanders yesterday, she's good, she can swing it up. She's going on to UND, by the way, committed. But she had a pancake last night. You don't see those often.
6: Uh-oh.
4: I was all excited. I know. Little things in life that give me up like, oh, look at a pancake.
5: Yeah, now I'm thinking of melted butter.
4: Right.
6: Yeah, I'm thinking pancakes.
4: Right.
6: Yeah.
4: And it's 6:29 in the morning on a Friday. You know, a pancake sounds pretty good here as well. So Oak Grove sweeps Wahpeton, Park Christian over Manoman in three sets. Northern Castrate set winners over Lisbon, to name a few. Mayport CG over Maple Valley. Carrington over Hillsboro, Central Valley. Winemere Ledgewood in straight sets over Sargent County. A lot of straight set winners last night. Richland the same over Larimore, to name a few. DGF in Barnesville. DGF straight set winners over Barnesville. Hawley gets a win last night. Busy weekend, as you guys have been talking about already. Coming up with homecoming, North Dakota State tomorrow against Wyoming. UND against Murray State. Cobbers at St. Scholastica. The Dragons at Minot State. And I'm late on the game on this, on the album.
5: Okay.
4: But mine is Vision Quest.
6: Ooh, I was trying to think of that. That's the wrestling one, right?
5: Yes. Yeah, you and Derek bring that up.
4: I think Madonna's Crazy for You, and then there's just a lot of, it just fits the movie, the various scenes of it. So, great question. I put me down, and I've heard a lot of good ones today, but put me down for Vision Quest.
6: I like it. Yeah, All right. Thank you, Jack.
1: 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Austin Erickson's KFTL local news coming up after we get you an Outdoors Live update in North Dakota. It is the Youth Pheasant Weekend, Saturday and Sunday, October 3rd and 4th. 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The adult may not carry a firearm. Here's one thing about this. We love these youth seasons, but it's not where like dad or uncle or neighbor, like this is not, oh, hey, what can I do? Can I carry a bow and an archery deer hunt? Can I carry a shotgun and duck hunt? It's not drop the kid off and then come back and pick him up. This is about being a mentor for that youth hunter. Please, please, please. There's more Outdoors news, blogs and podcasts. 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
6: Good morning, Austin Erickson.
10: Good morning.
6: All right, I know Prime Days are coming up, but somebody did the math, you guys.
5: The math.
6: The math on Amazon and how much it would cost you if you bought everything.
5: You bought everything on
10: Good
5: Amazon?
10: Lord.
6: Yeah. The main Amazon.
10: The only person that can do that is Jeff Bezos.
5: Yeah,
6: probably.
5: The guy
6: so,
5: that, right.
6: All right. So the main Amazon website offers more than 600 million items. And a reasonable estimated average price of an item on Amazon is about $49.62.
5: Okay.
6: So it would just cost under $30 billion to buy one of everything on Amazon.
10: And I assume that's with free shipping.
6: Yeah, probably.
5: Look at the poor guy that's got to deliver that.
6: Yeah.
5: Poor guy.
6: Yeah.
10: Mm-hmm. You know, it would just be one truck full of more than one truck full of just that stuff.
5: Yeah. Right.
10: And then it's like, okay, just beep, beep, beep, back it up onto my lawn.
5: Opt for the drone delivery.
6: 600 million items.
10: When that one lady got something delivered by drone into our pool, I don't think that, you know.
5: No, I think that's what you'd have. I'm all for it. Do it.
6: Yeah.
5: Yep.
6: All right.
10: Do they even offer it?
6: What's that?
10: Do they even offer it here?
6: No, I don't think so.
10: We have a warehouse or whatever they call it.
6: We do, and I think Grand Forks does.
10: So. Yeah. There's one in Shakopee, Minnesota. I don't even know if they, across the Twin Cities Metro,
6: communities they would, which to me, I'm like, why wouldn't you start with the smaller ones? That makes more sense.
5: Yeah, but it's got more volume in the bigger communities.
6: Yeah,
5: but
6: probably.
5: I can't wait till it gets here. Then I'm going to start ordering drone stuff for my buddies, and they'll watch that drone
6: like
5: drop it on
6: a pack of pencils or something.
5: Right.
6: Yeah.
10: Well, if you started with smaller communities first, you'd run the risk of somebody being like, they're spying on me.
6: Oh, there's that. Well, that you risk that all over.
5: Yeah, that's true. That's true. That's true. Here's Austin with your KFGO News.
10: 6:33, 39 degrees and clear in Fargo-Moorhead. This is KFGO News. A court hearing for a woman accused in a 45-year-old cold case is delayed for the fourth time. Nancy Trottier is charged with murder in the 1981 death of baby Rebecca. The newborn was found dead from asphyxiation near the Valley City State Campus. Investigators exhumed the infant's body in 2019, finding DNA evidence they say links Trottier to the crime. Prosecutors filed charges in April. Trottier's next court appearance is set for December 3rd. Fargo Police has new stun guns. The Taser 10 replaced the department's Taser 7 model. Officers say it's easier to use and can shoot up to 10 probes, delivering up to 44 amps per second. While police say the stun guns can potentially be used on more than one target, those situations are extremely rare. The tasers are part of a contract the department has with Axon, which also provides their body cameras. Republican candidate for Minnesota Governor Lisa Daymuth unveils her public safety plan, including three strikes for violent crimes.
11: We want to make sure that increased sentences, no early release, and consecutive sentences for criminals who commit a third or subsequent violent crime. That's holding criminals accountable.
10: Daymuth's plan would increase penalties for drivers who flee police and revoke their driver's license if they're convicted. It also calls for electronic monitoring for people charged with a crime but are released without bail before trial. It's 6:35. This is KFGO News.
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10: A new natural gas pipeline from the Bakken Formation to eastern North Dakota moves forward. WBI Energy has approved the project and plans to seek federal approval later this year. North Dakota Pipeline Authority Director Justin Kringstead says WBI plans to build the pipeline in two phases. The first would run from Watford City to north of Bismarck by 2029. The second would extend the line to west of Fargo by 2030.
13: Today's natural gas infrastructure is not sufficient to maintain high activity levels and maintain growing levels of natural gas production in western North Dakota. On top of the production challenges that North Dakota faces, we also have a disconnect between large supplies of natural gas in western North Dakota and demand opportunities across central and into eastern North Dakota. And so this would be the first time for North Dakota there would be a direct large-scale connection between production in western North Dakota to demand opportunities across central and then over into eastern North Dakota.
10: There's a sweet transition in Fargo as a candy institution changes hands. Carol Widman is retiring, handing over the keys for the Carol Widman's Candy Company to her nephew, Sean. Carol's been making treats for more than 30 years. She recently took to social media to thank customers for their decades of support. The family's candy-making tradition goes back much further, spanning five generations all the way back to 1885 in Iowa. Sean is keeping the family legacy and their famous chocolate-covered potato chips known as chippers alive and well. Minnesota turkey hunters are encouraged to pack the right equipment to increase their chances at a successful hunt. Department of Natural Resources resident game bird consultant Roy Churchwell.
14: I would still take your decoy and calls out with you because certain situations that you may come across while hunting might give you that opportunity where a call or a decoy could give you that little bonus that you need to get that bird to come within range.
10: The turkey season gets underway tomorrow in Minnesota. Acclaimed wrestlers and coaches Terry and Troy Steiner received North Dakota's highest honor, the Theodore Roosevelt Rough Rider Award. The twins were raised in Bismarck. Troy was on the U.S. national team nine times and placed third at the Olympic trials in 1992 and 1996. Terry was also on the U.S. national team and was a 1996 Pan Am champion. Terry has been the head coach of Team USA's women's team since 2002. Troy has been a coach at several schools, including Minnesota, Wisconsin, and Iowa. Governor Kelly Armstrong calls the Steiners the embodiment of North Dakota values. 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Now to the weather cave with Too Tall Tom, which I assume is much warmer than it is outside.
15: Oh, yeah, much, much warmer than it is outside. It's chilly out there. Excuse me, it's chilly out there. There are some upper 20s in some low-lying and protected areas. A lot of low to mid-30s, and in town a little bit warmer, so a lot of us will wake up to at least a little bit of frost or very close to having to wake up to that, especially out of town and in low-lying and protected areas, hence that frost advisory till 9 o'clock this morning. Otherwise, the area frost, wherever it happens to form, will burn off this morning, leaving us mostly sunny to start the day, and then increasing clouds and a high near 62. Winds will turn south at 7:18, with tonight featuring a mostly cloudy, breezy night. Maybe some sprinkles, maybe not, in about 48. South-southeast wind 13 to 26. Breezy again tomorrow. We start off with a south-southwest wind, and then it pivots around to the west-northwest as the front moves on through, 13 to 27 miles per hour, and a couple sprinkles here and there. But, again, a lot of us will totally miss out on it. Whatever we get will be minimal at best. High 68, not as cold tomorrow night, down to 44, and then Sunday, mostly sunny with a high right around 64 degrees. Maybe some more frost Monday morning, but they're good, maybe not. We'll talk about that and more with the Cape Call coming up soon. Clear out there right now, and it's 39 at the KFGO Weather Cave.
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6: Ta-da!
5: Ta-da!
6: And I know, too, even if you have Bluetooth in your car, then you can just put the app on and listen through your Bluetooth.
5: Right.
6: There you go.
5: And it's so much fun with this new technology that makes our life. I mean, it's great to be able to take KFGO with you everywhere you go.
6: Yeah.
5: But when you get out of your vehicle and it's disconnecting from your phone, from your vehicle, and then back together again, or if your wife has it connected and then you take the van and you're hearing it through the app until you get down the street and then it disconnects.
6: Mm-hmm. Then you got to connect it all on your own.
5: So much fun.
6: Yes, you
5: do. Isn't it fun, Robbie?
6: Yes. Hey, it's homecoming weekend.
5: It is.
6: And I know that there's a lot of parades with that.
5: Right.
6: And I'm curious, have you ever been in a parade?
5: Oh, yeah. Yep. Most recently, I jumped on the float for was that the 35-year class reunion? I can't remember what it was, but okay. Not this summer, the summer before.
6: In D.C.?
5: Jumped on the parade for the Valley City.
6: Yeah.
5: One. How about you?
6: Yes, I have been. But, you know, throwing candy is not the easiest job.
5: Oh, really?
6: Yeah.
5: Okay.
6: Because you got to make sure you get it to the kids because you don't want it too close so they get hurt. I mean, there's a lot of work involved when you're throwing candy.
5: It can become tactical.
6: It kind of can be.
5: Do you want to pick out the cute little kid?
6: Right.
5: All kids are cute. You want to pick out the kid. You don't want, like, the sub-adult teenage kid sneaking out there and grabbing good candy away from the little kid.
6: Right.
5: But then there's also grandma that's sitting in a chair behind everybody.
6: I know. I'm the one. I want the adults to get some candy,
5: do
6: too.
5: You?
6: I'm the one. Yes.
5: So you toss
6: so
5: it over?
6: So I showed him. I'm like, Mom, do you want some Tootsie Rolls?
5: Jump off the float, run over there, and put it right in the bag?
6: No, because I'm usually in a vehicle. Like that time when my husband was running for county commissioner, and here we are in a vehicle, and I'm driving, and so now I got to try to drive and throw to the left or to the right.
5: Oh.
6: So I got to get it out the vehicle.
5: So you got right hand on the wheel,
6: left hand. No, left hand on the wheel, because you're driving, because you're going down, and most often they're on your right side.
5: Okay.
6: They're not on the left side. They're on your right side. So you got to throw the candy out that way and get it through the vehicle and then to the people.
5: What about over the top?
6: You're talking to me.
5: Right.
6: Yeah, I don't think that would have worked very well either. Because now you got to get it up and out and over the top.
5: Style points.
6: I know.
5: Degree of difficulty. Yeah. Do you go back for homecomings, whether it's college or to high school?
6: No.
5: Or
6: No, I haven't been to. We like to go to parades in the summer. It's a lot of fun.
5: Right.
6: We like to do that. It's a lot of fun.
5: Yeah.
6: But have you ever walked in a parade?
5: Walked? And not the whole thing?
6: It's a lot of work.
5: Yeah. Yeah, some of those parades get to be really, really long.
6: And then one time in my radio career, I decided, yeah, let's do the bed races in the parade. And I think it was either for MSUM or Concordia, one of them.
5: Bed races in the parade.
6: And now we're pushing a bed down the parade.
5: That doesn't sound like as much fun as riding on a float.
6: It's work.
5: In the parade.
6: And I just said, forget it, I'm riding on the bed.
5: Yeah.
6: Because that's a big parade.
5: Right.
6: You're going down A Street.
5: Or Moorhead
6: whatever
5: Days
6: one it was.
5: Parade is a long, long parade.
6: The only good thing about that, it was sponsored by a furniture store. I can't remember which one. And we got free pillows out of the deal.
5: Oh, hey, that
6: Because
5: works.
6: We participated
5: that
6: in
5: works.
6: The bed races.
5: You, that's where the parade in Fort Ransom for the 4th of July is a winner.
6: Mm.
5: Because
6: all of 5 minutes?
5: Yeah, right.
6: There you go. I think I could walk in that one.
5: But you don't want to go back up the hill.
6: There's hills involved.
5: Right, you don't
6: You're
5: want to go.
6: Right, I do not.
5: So homecoming parades, what's the optimal candy to chuck?
6: Well, I think most people chuck whatever's cheapest these days. And it seems that, and you don't, this summer, we didn't even see that many Tootsie Rolls.
5: No.
6: We saw a lot of them dopey fruity ones.
5: They have Halloween candy out now? Have you seen
6: expensive.
5: The price on Halloween candy?
6: No, is it high?
5: Oh! I mean, you're definitely going to want to eat your Halloween candy before you give it away.
6: Right, so you can get your share.
5: So you can get your share because, I was walking by because it's way too early. If you buy your Halloween candy now, you're going to be going through three times.
6: Okay.
5: You're going to eat your Halloween candy this week. You're going to eat your Halloween candy next week. So I didn't even want to be tempted to buy any, but I was like, this is nuts.
6: Okay, let me ask you this. You being the evening stroller that you are, taking walks and such, do you ever just sort of stroll on Halloween Eve, kind of right along with the kiddos? Because then maybe, hey, Dad, do you want a candy bar?
5: Oh, well,
6: they think that you're with the kids?
5: That hasn't worked. But if it's nice out, I do. I enjoy.
6: It's kind of fun.
5: You know, getting out there.
6: And watch the kiddos.
5: Right. And walking. But I think people are going to be, there's going to be a little bit of shell shock. Because the bags are smaller.
6: Yeah.
5: The candy sizes are smaller.
6: Dang it.
5: The price is up. Maybe this year you'll be giving out like a potato.
6: Or
5: a
6: pencil. Pencils.
5: A pencil. Toothbrush.
6: Yeah. Toothbrushes.
5: Right. I'm thinking of a potato.
6: You're just asking to get egged if you do that.
5: They don't do that anymore, though. That's the nice thing. At least not in our neighborhood.
6: Oh, you never know.
5: No, no. They're kinder, gentler, softer.
6: Do you think so?
5: Yeah.
6: Oh, okay.
5: Yeah. Having some fun. It's the KFGO Morning Crew. Robbie Daniels, Doug Lear, Two Tall Tom Szymanski's KFGO Weather's coming your way.
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15: What do you want?
5: It's a homecoming weekend, NDSU, UND, yeah. And, you know, it's tough to follow with Two Tall Tom because you're like in, are you in the high school and college Hall of Fames in both, right?
15: Not college, no.
5: Not the college Hall of Fame. Okay.
15: No, just the high school.
5: The high school Hall of Fame. Yeah, have you ever gone back for a homecoming weekend?
15: Oh, gosh, you know, that's so long ago for high school. I think within 5 years after I graduated from high school, I may have gone back once.
5: You did, okay.
15: But no, I can honestly say that since about 1980, 81, I have not gone back.
6: See, and I feel like this is the time when you need to have those reunions, because sometimes they do it during the summer.
15: We just had one.
6: Yeah, during the summer, and I guess maybe the weather's better or whatever,
5: right.
6: But...
15: Well,
6: I feel like during your game, let's go.
5: Yeah.
15: That's a good idea on the surface, but I think the reason they probably don't is, you know, grandparents are, you know, and parents are busy with their kids.
5: Right.
6: Oh, sure.
15: School.
6: Sure.
5: Yep.
6: Oh, yeah. There's
15: tough
6: that
15: schedule. Would be my guess why. A lot of them are in July and August. I've had most of mine in July and August. So for high school, I would say not since probably within 5 years of graduation. I went back once to to East Carolina to watch a football game and meet some friends there. I say it was a year after I graduated. So I went back there once. So
6: that's cool.
15: That's fun to see old friends again and watch the football team. Yeah. So homecoming weekend is a lot of fun.
6: That's cool.
5: Right.
6: Yeah.
5: That's
6: cool.
15: What about
6: you
15: guys?
6: You do see a lot of alumni football dudes when they come back. You do see that.
15: You do.
5: Yep.
6: Yeah.
5: Yep. Well, after I graduated from college, I moved out to Stanley, and that was like 5-6 hours away from here. So I never, it wasn't even like.
6: I think I went back once.
5: Yeah.
6: I don't even think they do reunions anymore. And I think the parade I went back was in the summer when I went back.
5: Okay.
6: Yeah. Yeah.
15: Yeah.
6: Maybe
15: yeah.
6: They're just not inviting me.
5: Oh.
6: Yeah, it could be.
5: Could be that.
15: I don't recall when I was in high school and going to the homecoming game seeing old people like us at the game. I don't, except for if they were grandparents of the
5: right.
15: kids.
5: Yeah, yeah,
15: that.
5: Yeah.
15: But I mean,
5: yeah, for sure.
15: The people who graduated like 100 years ago, I don't remember seeing them at the game. But, you know, it would look kind of funny if I went to a high school game right now.
6: There's always one alumnus, though, you're like, oh, who's that? Was he famous? Is he in the NFL now?
15: Yeah, or is he...
6: he's just strutting around because he's a dude.
15: Or is he living in the home right now?
6: Yeah, right, yeah, yeah.
5: Oh, that guy's out of jail. That's so cool.
15: Yeah.
5: My homecoming was different.
15: Yeah, well, homecoming will be, you know... It'll be a decent weather weekend for that. So, you know,
5: good.
15: For homecoming weekend in both locations, it looks pretty good. We got some frost in some areas to start off the day. It's hard to see without the sun out, but I wouldn't be surprised if you wake up to some white in some places out there, not everywhere, but it's starting off in the 30s by and large. There are some places where temperatures could have dropped down into the 20s. So there's probably, you know, a little bit of that going on out there as well. And we're looking at mainly clear sky. Now, there are some clouds coming in from the west and southwest, and they're going to probably overspread the area as the day wears on, as a low-pressure disturbance organizes out west and sends a warm front at least toward us and eventually through us tonight and tomorrow. That'll lead to somewhat warmer temperatures. Now, the clouds will probably not produce any precipitation here. A few sprinkles are located south of Bismarck and over toward Mulbridge, moving south and eastward. So 62 the high today. Wind turning south 7 to 18. Tonight, maybe a few sprinkles, maybe not. Breezy conditions, 48. And tomorrow, partly to mostly cloudy, breezy again, maybe some sprinkles at the most. High near 68, south to southwest winds will turn west to northwest at 13 to 27. And then for tomorrow night, mostly clear, 44. Sunshine on Sunday with a high of 64. Might be some more frost Monday morning. But then again, maybe not. Down to 37. And then sunshine again, breezy, and 67. Not about to be outdone. Tuesday looks simply outstanding with a high temperature right around 77. Plenty of sun. Wednesday, I still think we'll crack 70, so we're going to remain above average for a good part of next week coming up. As I mentioned, temperatures in the upper 20s to the middle 30s in most locations. In town, we have a light southwesterly breeze, 36 in Moorhead, 37 at the airport, and 38 at the KFGO Weather Cave.
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10: Good morning. Coming up at 7 o'clock, we'll take a look at several stories, including how prosecutors say a man tried to escape the Otter Tail County Jail. A Bismarck native talks about his lawsuit against the Trump administration over the president banning three news outlets from the White House. And there's a lane closure on 13th Avenue South in Fargo. I'll let you know where. All that and more coming up at 7.
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6: As we like to call it around this joint, it's Friday.
5: Yeah, indeed, indeed. Go. No doubt about it. Okay, so celebrating a birthday today, Don McLean is 81. American Pie, American Pie.
6: Starry Night.
5: Yeah, and I was thinking, like, Don McLean. So in 1971, when he hit it with American Pie, that is 55 years ago. So he was just a kid.
6: Yeah. I remember right? when that song came out.
5: And the other thing is, so on that, also celebrating a birthday is Sting. Sting is only 6 years younger than Don McLean. Sting is actually 75.
6: Wow. Wow. You know who else is celebrating today?
5: Who?
6: This girl.
5: Debbie Gibson?
6: Nope.
5: Not Debbie Gibson?
6: Nope.
5: Who is it?
6: Tiffany.
0: Oh! I mean, Tiffany, Debbie Gibson.
6: I know, I know. Can you tell them apart?
0: Shirley Jones, Florence Henderson.
6: Right? Yeah, she's actually 55 today.
5: Tiffany is 55. One thing she redid a Beatles song.
6: Tiffany did.
5: I can't remember which one it is. Yeah. Yep. Naturally, it was decent. I mean, well again, I'm an 80s kid.
6: Yeah, there
5: I'm
6: you
5: an
6: go.
5: 80s kid. Kelly Ripa from Live with Kelly and Ryan. She's 56 today.
6: Also celebrating Lorraine Bracco from The Sopranos. She's 72 today.
5: 76 years ago, on this date in 1950, the very first Peanuts comic strip featuring Charlie Brown and Snoopy appeared in newspapers. Actually, the name, it was called Little Folks.
6: Little Folks?
5: Little Folks. I still read Peanuts to this day.
6: I love them. I love them.
5: I mean, they're all repeats, but it still just makes me chuckle. Makes me laugh. 36 degrees right now. It is 29 degrees up in Botno. Too Tall Tom says a frost advisory until 9 a.m., then heading for a high of 62.
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4: ABC News, I'm Sherry Preston. New York Governor Kathy Hochul taking the local district attorney off the Cornell University rape case and appointing New York Attorney General Letitia James as the lead prosecutor in the case. More details emerging about the Fly Dubai passenger jet forced to make that emergency landing in Saudi Arabia after the first officer attacked the captain in the cockpit.
12: The first officer was arrested in Saudi Arabia, detained and interrogated, according to Israeli officials. He has been transferred to the United Arab Emirates, as has the captain, the hero captain, Sint Mashar, an Indian national, who really saved the day. I mean, he was under attack, being stabbed. He managed to get the cockpit door open so that the passengers could go in.
4: ABC's Tom Sophie Burridge. President Trump campaigning this week ahead of the midterms. He was in Texas and Oklahoma. Krista Pike still alive and in critical condition after a botched execution in Tennessee. This is ABC News. A consumer alert if you're a fan of raw cheese. The FDA says Sierra Nevada Cheese Company is voluntarily recalling its raw cheese products over health concerns. ABC's Yuri Benajad with the medical unit at ABC News.
13: Now, the concern here is that it might be contaminated with E. coli. That's a bacteria that can cause food poisoning symptoms. So far, we've heard of 13 people that have been infected. 8 of them were actually so sick that they landed in the hospital. And 3 of those people had something called hemolytic uremic syndrome. That's something that can actually damage your blood vessels and be life-threatening and lead to kidney failure.
4: Las Vegas held 2 events this week, marking 9 years since the Harvest Festival mass shooting that left 58 dead and hundreds wounded. This is Nevada Governor Joe Lombardo.
14: As sheriff that night, I saw the terrible harm one person could inflict. I also saw people at risk their own lives to save someone they had never met.
4: I'm Sherry Preston, ABC News.
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5: 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Did get a road warrior report in at 35270 to our Adventure Robbie text line. Road warrior report, there has been a crash or an accident on the east side of Dilworth. On the east side of Dilworth, road is blocked. detouring around that accident site. So please be aware of that. Austin Erickson, KFGO News Center.
1: Good morning. 7:03, 38 degrees and clear in Fargo Moorhead. This is KFGO News. A Fergus Falls man charged with stabbing a man in Perham is accused of trying to escape the Otter Tail County Jail. Prosecutors say on September 4th, an officer approached 23-year-old Cyrus Olson's cell to get him to get his meal tray, and he refused to hand it over. When the officer went to get it, court documents say Olson ran out of the cell naked, grabbing the officer's arms. The officer tried to grab him and hit their knee on the floor. Olson reached for the door to the booking area as other officers arrived. A Bismarck native is leading a high-stakes legal battle over press freedom at the White House. Attorney Ted Boutros represents CNN, MS Now, and Politico in a lawsuit challenging President Trump's attempt to ban the outlets over what he calls fake news.
2: What's at stake here is the American people's ability to get information about the president and about his administration, and to get independent facts about what's happening in the government.
1: Boutros says allowing a president to exclude journalists based on reporting would spark a constitutional crisis. He's confident the law is on his side and believes the Supreme Court will protect the banned reporters. Dr. Marshall Stewart is officially sworn in as NDSU's new president. The former Kansas State executive and high school agriculture teacher outlined his vision to boost student retention and campus engagement. Stewart says his approach to leading the university focuses on empowering the campus community.
7: And that's what leadership really is. It's getting others to see it themselves and to see how they can contribute. So you see, it's not about me. It is about we.
1: Stewart emphasizes working together will drive NDSU forward as the university celebrates 135 years of service. It's 7:05. This is KFGO News.
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1: Minnesotans who buy their own health insurance could see higher costs next year. Final 2027 rates released by the state's Department of Commerce show average premium increases ranging from 10 to 21% in the individual market. Small business health plans are also expected to see double-digit increases. Roughly 200,000 Minnesotans buy coverage through the individual market. 184,000 get coverage through small employers. A Minnesota advocacy group says rising premiums and upcoming federal policy changes could make health coverage less affordable. The proposed merger between Health Partners and Essentia Health spends time under the microscope during a Minnesota Senate Health and Human Services Committee meeting. DFL State Senator Dr. Elise Mann of Edina.
15: No one is walking around shopping for the best price in the middle of their heart attack. And I agree with a comment that was made earlier that it is a tough market because of policies made in rooms like this.
1: Essential Health and Health Partners say the quality of care will not change if the merger is approved. Mann believes consolidation isn't the answer when it comes to providing the best care and the most affordable prices. Eastbound 13th Avenue South in Fargo is reduced to one lane between Gateway Drive and 25th Street South. Water infrastructure repairs are being completed. The road is expected to reopen by the end of the day. 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Now to the Weather Center with Too Tall Tom's forecast.
19: Yeah, starting up cold out there, but the temperatures will warm up a bit, and there might be some sprinkles here and there tonight and tomorrow, but nothing to get all excited about. 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See the store for details. So, yeah, frost advisory runs until 9 officially. There could be some of that here and there to start off the day. Not all of you will wake up to that, but some of you out in low-lying and protected areas especially may, in fact, do so. The clouds will increase as the day wears on, starting off with sunshine once it does rise, and we'll make it up to 62 as light and variable winds will turn south and pick up to 7 to 18 tonight. Mostly cloudy and breezy. There's a chance for sprinkles down to 48. South to southeasterlies at 13 to 26. The sprinkle chances could arrive today as you go further south and southwest of town here, but I'm not really convinced of that. But if you get a drop on your windshield later on today, don't panic. Don't call 911. You will be okay, and we will rebuild if necessary. That chance for sprinkles tonight and tomorrow. Otherwise, for tomorrow, the sky condition will be partly to mostly cloudy. After a low of 48 tonight, we drop, make it up to about 68 tomorrow. Initially, a south-southwest wind. As a cold front passes on by, it'll turn to the west-northwest 13 to 27 for tomorrow. Then, tomorrow night, mostly clear and 44, with Sunday looking mostly sunny and a high right around 64 degrees. Maybe some frost Sunday night, but then again, maybe not, down to 37. Monday, mostly sunny and breezy, high 67. Tuesday, outstanding. Looks like a mostly sunny day. Breezy with a high right around 77 degrees. Starting off chilly out there, we do have a clear sky, 36 more hit, 34 at the airport, and 38 at the KFGO Weather Cave.
5: 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It's 7:10. The Road Report this hour. It's brought to you by First United Bank.

0: set up until this evening.
1: Yeah, but you're Robbie.
0: Oh, okay, yeah, like that's ever worked with the Fargo
1: there.
0: Dome.
1: You get over there and
0: they're
1: you,
0: like, who?
1: Say, this is my camper.
0: Who? Who are you?
1: It will be pretty pretty wild scene.
0: I'm kind of pumped up for this one.
1: It should be good. Well, there's just so many stories and things about this, you know, with Craig and of course Viggs and other Ty Polasek, you know, from Wyoming and now
0: yep.
1: Wyoming. Into there's just a lot of outside of the game itself, just some layers there. So. Yeah, that'll be a good scene there. I know that homecoming. I said yesterday the valley going to be pretty warm. I'll be in Grand Forks calling a game tomorrow. You and the young KFGO host Murray State homecoming there too. So like in Grand Forks yesterday was pep rallies,
2: oh, for sure.
1: And the bands in the streets and all that.
2: For sure.
0: When do they do that big potato fries? Is that the potato bowl?
1: That was a potato bowl a couple weeks ago.
0: Okay,
1: I'm still starched out.
2: Oh.
1: I love it, though.
3: Well, then this weekend, French fries.
2: Yeah. UND hockey starts this weekend.
0: Oh,
1: UND
0: yeah.
1: hockey this weekend. So, I mean, yeah, they take your pick.
2: Right.
1: That's just a couple of areas.
0: It's a fun sports weekend.
1: You guys were talking about parades.
0: Yeah.
1: And, you know, the Band-Aid in Williston. I mean, everybody has Band-Aid, but Williston is a very, very popular in northwest North Dakota.
0: It is,
1: Band-Aid,
0: yeah. It,
1: as you know.
0: Were you in the band?
1: I was not.
0: Okay.
1: I played the triangle.
0: Oh,
1: in sixth Seriously? Grade, seventh grade.
2: Oh. Not the Glockenspiel?
1: Because we had to.
0: Here, stand there and do this.
1: I stood there. You know, I had rhythm. The,
2: if they tell you to play the cymbal.
1: But on this Band-Aid, but I, you know, in bands from everywhere, Estevan, Weber, you know, Canada,
0: mm-hmm.
1: Montana. And I was always so impressed with those that, because Robbie, you were talking about walking in a parade and it didn't. Yeah, that's, imagine walking and the people that were carrying the big drums and those that were you
0: well,
1: know, had to play
0: the tuba player.
1: Oh my goodness, the tuba player and those that even had to play horns and things while they walked down, you know,
0: and
1: from
0: marched
1: the depot,
0: in sort of little
1: and then the turn.
0: Yeah.
1: I'm like, that is
2: right.
1: You know, so, some of those days it was about Oof. You know 98 degrees. So yes, to that point, that's what I remember is those poor souls playing instruments and walking.
0: This must be why our band always rode on a flatbed. Because
1: you did more
2: march.
0: Because
1: you did more like
0: we couldn't pick it up. I remember practicing in the parking lot, but we just couldn't get it. You think I had problems with cheering and clapping?
1: I foresee your band almost like those four bears and Chuck E. Cheese on the stage, just sitting on a flatbed.
0: That's what it was. I think I've even got pictures.
1: Just seeing. The Minnesota Wild were in action last night. They were playing some good music on the ice, man. I'll tell you, the game won, and they really got contributions from across the board. In the third period.
4: Fires a shot. They score! Quinn Hughes from long range with Kaprizov in front looking for the tip. It goes past Soros. High to the stick side in the Wild. Early in the third, have a 3-1 lead.
1: You know, the Wild without Philip Gustafson. There's your horn, baby. Come
0: you
1: on,
0: bet.
1: Bridgestone.
2: Bring it
1: bring
2: on.
1: It.
0: There it is.
1: The I like how Anthony, you mentioned my good colleague there, Anthony LaPanta, joined me the other day, the television voice of the Wild, and he was talking about cities that they go in. And he says, I'm kind of glad. In Nashville, he says, I love Nashville. But, well, you can only stomach Nashville. Nashville is a lot like Las Vegas. You
2: right.
1: know, it's you're just so much. You walk down the street and it's, you know, it's songs and dance and it's quite the thing. He said, you know, so you kind of zip in. And
2: one of the other things that stuck with me in that interview, Jack, is, you know, I've come up to visit you at the Red Hawks, but mm-hmm. you're working, so you try to respect mm-hmm. the work that you have to do.
1: Oh,
2: you make it quick,
1: yeah.
2: you make it fast, and you get out of there. When he explained that they built this beautiful $1 trillion new hockey
1: Bridgestone Arena
2: in Nashville. But they didn't build a press box.
1: Forgot about visiting. Forgot about
0: Are you
1: visiting.
0: Kidding me?
2: No, there's no barrier between.
1: They didn't leave a lot of room for when they construct it, right? Yeah,
2: so they got people, like fans, that are asking questions
1: right.
2: of the guys calling the game.
1: Sitting right next to you. Yeah. That gets to
0: what
1: be.
0: What the heck?
1: Yeah, that's not right.
0: Who wasn't thinking on that one?
1: Anthony referenced, he goes, well, Jack, you know what I'm talking about, because it reminds you a little bit of Wade Stadium. What he was referencing was Duluth, Minnesota, and in professional baseball, Notre Dame, which, you know, and was doing that for St. Paul. I was doing it for Fargo Moorhead. And you're literally sitting amongst the crowd, and and it's just an odd, you know. You
0: what
1: don't,
0: the what?
1: It, right. You want to be separate a little bit from that.
2: In a brand new.
1: Yeah, but this one different. Yeah, this
2: NHL
1: is a National Hockey League arena.
2: Top end.

0: Wow.
1: Yeah,
0: that just blew me away.
1: Yeah, they return to Grand Casino Arena, I guess, the home opener tomorrow night against the Boston Bruins in St. Paul, 7 p.m. The Wild win it yesterday 3-1, so good start for the Wild, obviously without Brock Faber and, as I mentioned, Philip Gustafson. Jesper Wallstedt, your boy, had stopped 19 of 20 shots. So.
2: Wow.
1: Wall of St. Paul. Still thinking of Robbie's band.
2: I do remember we actually tried. We did actually try, and we had these heavy, heavy uniforms, and they were hot, and we were practicing in the sun. And
1: the more you explain, the more miserable it just sounds. Somewhere there's
2: you know what, though? Every band kid knows what I'm talking about. Those uniforms are terrible.
1: Somewhere
2: they're
1: there's
2: itchy.
1: A mother
2: they're
1: driving
2: like,
1: her
2: yes.
1: Somewhere in a car right now, driving to school, in the back seat, mm-hmm. going, I don't want to be in the band, Mom. Listen to
2: you
1: jazz.
2: You really wanted to be, though. You really wanted to be in the jazz band.
1: Oh, yeah, that was the cool band.
2: Because that was the cool band. Yeah, they didn't have to march anywhere.
1: Yeah, the pieces were a little different. Yeah, that's right. Week 4 of National Football League began last night. Cleveland defeating Pittsburgh 27-24 on a 56-yard field goal with 10 seconds left. The Steelers did a nice job of bouncing back. Down 21-10 to come back and tie that thing, but it was Cleveland that gets the win. Wild card playoffs yesterday. Atlanta, game 3 of the wild card playoffs. They defeat Philadelphia 6-2. So that series is over. Now let's get ready for divisional playoffs in Major League Baseball beginning tomorrow night. Game 1. These are best of fives now. At 12 noon, the White Sox at Cleveland. 3 o'clock, the Braves at the Dodgers. 5:30, Yankees at Tampa Bay. And 7:30, San Diego is at Milwaukee. San Diego's at Milwaukee. I can't say it without saying it. Vikings getting set for the Miami Dolphins. And, you know, you look at that, and hopefully Kyler Murray could get it going. We'll wait and see on Justin Jefferson. I just don't have a good feeling on that with the ankle. But, you know, if that's not it, Addison, they've got other weapons out there. But, you know, that is one of the best players on the planet.
0: You know, as bad as the Dolphins are, I'm listening to the 740 The Fan on my drive in.
1: Mm-hmm.
0: The Dolphins' opponents this year are undefeated. Mm-hmm. They've played a tough schedule.
1: They got a good SOS, as you say, a strength of schedule.
0: Yeah.
1: Yeah. So and there's no guarantees. We know that in sport. Dolphins are 0-3, Vikings 3-0. What does that mean? Nothing Sunday when the ball kicks off. You know, it's like nothing guaranteed. College volleyball last night, the Bison in Tulsa. 3-0 straight set winners over Oral Roberts.
0: Not San Diego.
2: I was going to say, you're saying Tulsa like maybe, you're with San Diego.
1: Maybe I'm just going to name them out. Wisconsin Stout. Stout doesn't work. 3-0 over Concordia. UND falls to Kansas City in straight sets. The high school was, there was just a lot of action last night. Oak Grove swept Wahpeton yesterday. Cheyenne remains undefeated. Really good club. Olivia Bratton, 10 kills for the Mustangs. They straight set winners over Fargo North yesterday. Much on the cookie.
0: San Diego.
1: Tulsa.
0: Never take a
1: bite of an M&M cookie right before you do sports.
0: Quick, Austin, do the Heimlich.
2: Wait a minute. You have M&M cookies?
1: Yeah, do you want one?
2: Yes.
1: Packers also in 5 sets take care of Fargo South. Yesterday, Park Christian winners over Manoma, Northern Cass over Lisbon. I was in Kindred yesterday. Kindred watching this one. 3-0 over Central Cass. Oh, you see what I... Hold on.
2: I love it.
1: Kindred. I'm going to show you this.
0: No.
1: I
2: You're
1: going to
2: show us.
1: I wasn't supposed to take it home.
0: Yeah. For those of you listening
2: on the
0: radio.
2: Oh, look at that.
1: It's a towel.
2: It's like...
1: Well, I came in the gym last night, and I'm a fan of both, and I am a man of the people, right?
0: Yeah, you are.
1: And I got friends there on both sides. Mm-hmm. I sat there, and a young girl goes, "Here, sir," and hands me a Kindred Viking towel that lights up blue.
0: Oh, wow.
1: You see that right there, right?
2: Yeah, it's pretty cool. That's very cool.
1: Turns out you're supposed to hand it back in upon departure.
0: Oh, so it wasn't.
1: But I bumped into it, not just to drop names here.
0: But stole it.
1: Mother Nipstead.
0: Oh,
1: your friend?
0: Oh, really? Mary, yeah.
1: Mary, yeah. Mm-hmm. And I said, is it okay if I take this and put it maybe in our studio? We like to collect stuff from area's sports teams.
0: Right.
1: Oh, go ahead. So,
2: did you drop your name?
1: I just
2: I'm Jack Michaels.
1: I was in neutral colors last night and paid to get in. I said, I'm just here as a fan. I'm not here as a sports director guy. Just here as a fan. But always good volleyball.
0: Yeah. For what you drop at the concession stand, they should let you in for free.
1: It builds a couple of wings in this area.
2: They probably ask you if you want two of those little towels.
1: Would you like a blanket of that? Bison homecoming against Wyoming tomorrow. That'll kick off at 2:40. UND's homecoming against Murray State. That'll kick off at 1 o'clock. The Cobber football team is on the road at St. Scholastica. 1 p.m. Doug, now you got me doing it. 1 p.m., and then the Dragons are at Minot State. That's a 2 o'clock kick. Valley City is at Rocky Mountain College. That's in Billings. Jamestown is at UMary tomorrow, like that. Mayville State is at Dickinson State. Science hosting Dearborn Community Christian College. And the Minnesota Golden Gophers taking on Michigan. Hey, Friday Night Lights tonight, Robbie and Doug.
0: Mm-hmm.
1: Yeah, we've got you covered on a lot of different facets.
0: That's right.
1: 7:40 the fan. I mean, my goodness, we got South and Kindred. That's, you know, Kindred is tough. South's got their hands full. His Kindred team is loaded, but South, you know, they can play.
0: Yeah.
1: That'll be in the fan tonight on KFGO. Barnesville and Perham. The Jackets and the Trojans tonight. Derek Hansen will have the call on that. Kickoff at 7 and 101.9. Jack FM. The Force are at Youngstown. Doesn't work with that.
0: No,
1: see, it only works with San Diego.
0: No.
1: Youngstown. And then tomorrow, you name it. You got to Heard It Here with Swanee. The Mondek football show on the fan. UND football against Murray State here on KFGO.
0: What's the Murray State nickname?
1: The Racers.
0: Oh, I was thinking Kangaroos or something, but the Racers.
1: Yeah, Kansas City's the Roos, but yeah, they're the Racers.
0: The Racers.
1: Kentucky, you know, and thoroughbred and, you know, that kind of stuff. So they're very.
2: Why can't I get over one night in Bangkok every time
1: Murray
2: you say
1: Head.
2: Murray Head. Every time you say Murray, I get that song in my head.
0: I think of Murray.
1: My Three Sons?
0: Captain Steubing? Was that Murray? No.
1: No.
2: My Three Sons was.
1: Fred McMurray,
2: Fred
1: right?
2: McMurray.
1: But I always see the big shoot. Da-da-da-da.
0: Wasn't there a Murray on Love Boat? No?
1: Okay. There was Murray maybe on Abe Vigoda, not Abe, but Mary Tyler Moore. Wasn't
0: That's
1: there a Murray?
0: It was the same guy, was Captain Steubing.
1: I'm glad I could put that to bed.
2: Was it?
1: Yeah.
0: Same guy.
1: But same guy, same actor, but different sitcom.
2: Oh.
1: Nice job, Doug.
2: This is fun that we sit here and try to figure out as we have computers and Google right in front of us.
1: But we learn to use our brains in a different way. We work ourselves.
2: We're not getting old. We're going to use our brains.
1: Use it, baby. Use it or lose it. That's what I'm talking about. Busy one, as I said tonight. Lock it in, rip the knob off. Friday Night Lights. Fridays are built for the gridiron. In high school, we get you covered on the fan, on KFGO, hockey, on Jack FM. Tomorrow, football and hockey, UND, dropping the puck. Oh. It is. We're into October, everybody.
2: Yeah, like day two.
1: I'm going to go see if I can't march down the hallway, band reference.
0: And eat a cookie?
1: And grab you a symbol of M&M cookie.
2: Thank you. All right.
1: All right, Robbie.
2: All
1: Doug.
2: Right.
1: See you later.
2: Thank you.
0: KFGO time is 7:24. 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
2: Well, good morning, Sarah Heinrich.
3: It's Friday.
2: That's sure
3: according
2: is.
3: According to the views outside, I think there's going to be a few less flies in the area.
0: Oh.
3: A few less bugs in general. You guys, everything's white.
0: Really? You got the frost, huh?
3: The grass is not, but all of the rooftops are.
0: Oh.
3: So I would say I'm going to call it a patchy frost.
0: Oh.
3: According to my phone on one app, it shows 37 degrees. The other one shows 32 degrees.
2: Interesting.
3: So I'm thinking that's a gap right there, right? But I'm thinking that there's going to be a few less bugs in the area.
2: Few of
3: it
2: them.
3: Got cold.
2: I hope so. Until the sun comes out, and then they're all going to magically come back to life.
3: It'll just be box elder bugs everywhere, right? Like all just hanging on the siding.
2: They're so creepy.
3: They're so ridiculous. And I don't know if it's the same in Fargo, but the flies have certainly had a resurgence here within the last, like, week.
2: And the hornets. And the Asian beetles.
3: Yeah, and the hornets have been really bad.
0: The little no-see-ums.
3: Yeah, and remember, why does everybody love fall?
2: Because it's pretty.
3: Why is it?
2: It's pretty.
3: Okay.
2: It's pretty.
3: I mean, as you're swatting the bugs,
0: right.
3: I would argue the bugs are worse now than they were all summer.
2: They are.
0: They definitely are.
3: Yeah, those no-see-ums, whatever they are. Oh, my goodness.
0: Nasty.
3: Awful. They're awful bad.
0: Pister Heinrich with your Farm and Ranch news.
3: The North Dakota Bankers Association 2026 Ag Credit Conference got underway in Fargo yesterday. Rusty Halverson shares the story.
4: Yesterday's events took place at Brewhalla, where a morning panel session with commodity group leaders talked about the challenges facing producers and the outlook for their commodities. I talked with Stephanie Sinner of the North Dakota Soybean Council about her takeaways from that panel conversation.
5: You know, one of the questions that came up was about trade. And obviously with soybeans, we've all been hit by the tariffs and the volatility and ever-changing rules around trade and export and import. So we talked a little bit about that, specifically about Mexico and Canada. They did ask us, you know, what's one or two words that you would use to describe your outlook for your commodity? And, you know, we all kind of said optimistic, you know, maybe cautiously optimistic. And my words were optimistic but different, right? Because things have changed. And we have to look at things differently going forward. And we have to have plans in place. And you got to know your numbers and you got to know your farm plan and where you're headed and paying attention to what's going on around us because it is impacting us.
4: That's Stephanie Sinner with the North Dakota Soybean Council. Rusty Halverson, News Radio, KFGO.
3: Friday's events for the Ag Credit Conference will shift to the Hilton Garden Inn with retired Minnesota Vikings linebacker Chad Greenway scheduled to deliver the closing keynote remarks. USDA meteorologist Brad Rippey discusses the latest harvest progress for this season's sugar beet and sunflower crops.
6: Not ideal weather in many of the sugar beet production areas over the last week or two. It has been rather wet in the Red River Valley. Even with that, though, by September 27th, the sugar beet harvest staying ahead of the five-year average pace. 16% of the acreage harvested by September 27th, five-year average 15%. We were also at 15% this time a year ago. In North Dakota, the harvest advancing only 5 percentage points during the week to reach one quarter complete on the 27th of September. But because of some earlier harvest progress, that is ahead of the five-year average of 15%. We have some of the initial sunflower harvest numbers coming in. And in fact, we see a little bit of harvest in Kansas and in North Dakota. Overall, only 2% harvested on September 27th. That is still ahead of the five-year average of 1%. Last year at this time, less than a half a percent was harvested on this date.
3: Once again, that's USDA meteorologist Brad Rippey, and there are going to be some free pork sandwiches in Thunder Alley tomorrow for the big game. We'll have the details on where you can get one right after the break.
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3: Once again, that's Tamara Hines with the North Dakota Pork Council with your Ag News. 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
2: Good morning, Austin Erickson.
1: Good morning.
2: So we were talking about parades earlier today, this being homecoming weekend, and there's lots of parades around. Have you ever had to be in a parade or wanted to be in one?
1: I have been in one. My dad is a farmer near the Alexandria area in Evansville, Minnesota. So he was in the July 4th parade and had his classic international truck.
2: Oh.
1: And my sister Andrea and my little brother Jonathan and I were throwing candy, and my dad was like, please, please, please make sure people at the end have candy too.
0: Right.
2: Oh, that's hard to do, though, because you see some and you feel bad for them, so you throw them even more.
11: Yeah. And then in another one, I was in a parade, and they're like, you're not allowed to throw the candy.
0: What are you supposed to do?
11: And I was like, can I toss it then? And then I was like, fine, I'll just underhand it and roll it.
2: Yeah.
0: Oh, yeah.
11: I was like, because they probably didn't want people to be pelted in the face. You know?
0: If you
11: throw some Tootsie Rolls, they're like projectiles.
2: Kind of are. Yeah.
0: No, good point. No doubt. Here's Austin Erickson with your KFGO News.
11: 7:31, 38 degrees and clear in Fargo-Moorhead. This is KFGO News. A court hearing for a woman accused in a 45-year-old cold case is delayed for the fourth time. Nancy Trottier is charged with murder in the 1981 death of baby Rebecca. The newborn was found dead from asphyxiation near the Valley City State Campus. Investigators exhumed the infant's body in 2019, finding DNA evidence they say links Trottier to the crime. Prosecutors filed charges in April. Trottier's next court appearance is set for December 3rd. Republican candidate for Minnesota Governor Lisa Daymuth unveils her public safety plan. It includes three strikes for violent crimes, increases penalties for fleeing police, and calls for clearing homeless camps on state-operated land. If elected, Daymuth would direct local government aid to first go toward basic services like police. The funding comes from taxpayers statewide and helps cities cover essential services and infrastructure when it exceeds their local property tax base capacity.
12: Taxpayers from the northernmost part of our state should not be paying for woke policies in Minneapolis. A safe Minneapolis benefits our entire state.
11: Daymuth's plan also calls for 20-year prison sentences for those convicted of embezzling more than $100,000 in public money and requires restitution. It's 7:32. This is KFGO News.
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11: The new natural gas pipeline from the Bakken to eastern North Dakota moves forward. WBI Energy has approved the project and plans to seek federal approval later this year. North Dakota Pipeline Authority Director Justin Kring says WBI plans to build the pipeline in two phases. The first would run from Watford City to the north of Bismarck by 2029. The second would extend the line to west of Fargo by 2030.
15: Today's natural gas infrastructure is not sufficient to maintain high activity levels and maintain growing levels of natural gas production in western North Dakota. On top of the production challenges that North Dakota faces, we also have a disconnect between large supplies of natural gas in western North Dakota and demand opportunities across central and into eastern North Dakota. And so this would be the first time for North Dakota there would be a direct large-scale connection between production in western North Dakota to demand opportunities across central and then over into eastern North Dakota.
11: Minnesota turkey hunters could find good opportunities this fall. Department of Natural Resources resident game bird consultant Roy Churchwell says conditions look favorable.
16: Just a good excuse to get out in the woods. Turkey populations are doing really well right now, so the opportunities for success are quite high. And then you can enjoy the fall colors. And the weather this year is a little better, not quite as hot as.
11: The turkey season begins tomorrow and lasts until November 1st. There's a sweet transition in Fargo as a candy institution changes hands. Carol Widman is retiring, handing over the keys for Carol Widman's Candy Company to her nephew, Sean. Carol's been making treats for more than 30 years. She recently took to social media to thank customers for their decades of support. The family's candy-making tradition goes back much further, spanning five generations all the way back to 1885 in Iowa. Sean is keeping the family legacy and their famous chocolate-covered potato chips known as Chippers alive and well. And acclaimed wrestlers and coaches Terry and Troy Steiner received North Dakota's highest honor, the Theodore Roosevelt Rough Rider Award. The twins were raised in Bismarck. Troy was on the U.S. national team 9 times and placed 3rd at the Olympic trials in 1992 and 1996. Terry was also on the U.S. national team and was a 1996 Pan Am champion. Terry has been the head coach of Team USA's women's team since 2002. Troy has been a coach at several schools, including Minnesota, Wisconsin, and Iowa. Governor Kelly Armstrong calls the Steiners the embodiment of North Dakota values. 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Now over to the Weather Cave with Too Tall Tom. Tom, the sun can't heat us quickly enough.
17: Well, eventually. We're going to warm it up a bit today. Starting off kind of chilly out there, but the sun will be out this morning. I do believe that there will be an increase in cloud cover as we move forward into the midday and afternoon as a batch of clouds out to the west moves our way. Might be some sprinkles near the Dakota's border today, but even if so, it won't hurt you. You'll be okay. So otherwise, areas of frost early this morning, and then the sun will be out for a while this morning, followed by increasing clouds and about 62, the eventual high. Wind will become south 7 to 18, with tonight looking mostly cloudy, breezy chance for a few sprinkles. 48, south-southeast winds hanging in there at 13 to 26, with tomorrow looking partly to mostly cloudy, breezy chance for sprinkles. 68, south to southwest winds will turn west to northwest, 13 to 27 miles per hour. With Sunday featuring plenty of sun and a high near 64 degrees. More on that, and I'll look into early next week with the upcoming cave call in a few short minutes. Clear out there right now, and currently 38 at the KFGO Weather Cave.
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0: drinking cold beer. Good morning. It's 7:40. The morning crew, Doug, Robbie, and our friend Abby Miller. Good morning, Abby.
1: Good morning. Happy Friday.
2: It is. It is homecoming weekend. Were you in a marching band? We've been talking about this with homecoming and parades and floats and marching bands.
1: Technically, kind of a little.
3: Okay, what does that mean? Kind of a yes or no question, sweet.
2: Thanks for answering so to the point.
1: The Wahpeton band in high school wasn't massive. I think we marched in a parade once or twice.
3: Did you have the big, heavy, itchy uniforms?
1: Nope.
3: Oh, okay.
1: You just wore, like, Wahpeton Huskies.
2: T-shirt?
1: Yep. You just wore Wahpeton Huskies colors.
2: Did you have a big hat?
1: No.
3: What did you play?
1: I played saxophone.
3: Alto?
1: Yeah.
3: So
1: well,
3: I played
1: alto and tenor if it was needed.
3: Yeah. Yeah, you can play them all.
1: Yeah. The band was only so big. But we, like, I remember pep band. We would always be at all the games.
3: See, the pep band and the
1: jazz band.
3: Right. That was the fun band to be in.
2: But the marching band, oof-da.
1: Yeah. And I don't think we had a tuba player, or maybe we did. I always think of those, and I'm like, oh, how did you do that?
3: How did you carry that and stay in step?
1: Yeah.
3: Yeah.
1: The clarinet players had it set, you know? It's easy for them.
3: Why?
1: The instrument. I don't know, just to walk in.
3: Because they're light?
1: Yeah.
3: And what about the flute players? Well, then again, you got your arms up, so maybe not. Yeah.
1: Your arms might get a little tired.
3: Yeah, yeah.
1: And walking.
3: Arm day.
1: Yeah.
3: Yeah, right.
1: No, I know we did it. I remember for sure 1 year. But also, I was only in band. I was in it throughout middle school and then 2 years of high school.
3: Okay.
1: So maybe we did it for both of the 2 years. I remember one for sure. I don't know if
3: There's a lot of walking involved.
1: I know.
3: I sound like such a walk whiner.
1: I know North Dakota State College of Science and NDSCS, they had a marching band. I'd always remember seeing them in the homecoming parades. But, yeah.
3: Yeah.
1: And maybe I'm wrong. I don't know.
3: I mean, don't get me wrong. I love the marching band.
1: I just
3: didn't want to be in one.
1: I do, too. They're super cool. And especially when you have a big one, it's always fun. But, yeah, right. I remember the pep band really well.
3: Mm-hmm.
1: Yeah.
3: Yep. Okay. So
1: I've done a lot of parades in in my time.
3: Weekend,
1: not just band related.
3: Weekend is here. Lots of homecoming. Lots of fun. You've got the list. What's going on?
1: A lot of spooky things.
3: Mm.
1: Not spooky, but Halloween related, etc. The Great Maze that's set up at West Acres, open through Halloween weekend. There will be some haunted mazes at some point, but we're not there yet. And that's the one with the cedar plank walls. So that one's not a corn maze. It's in the West Acres parking lot. The Red River Valley's Lost in the Valley Corn Maze is set up now through, I assume, Halloween.
3: Halloween, yeah. They do it through Halloween.
1: Halloween.
3: Yeah, yeah.
1: Yes, and tonight is a Dazed in the Maze. So that one's got the SV 21 Plus to attend that. There's some
3: mom and dad only.
1: Yep. There's some drink vendors set up throughout it. You can have
3: a little. This is where Abby thinks the maze is over.
1: Yeah. Wherever you think the maze is over, it's not. Now there's drink vendors set up there. Imagine me the drink vendor, like, way out, because it's a huge maze. I know Robbie and I say that every time, but it is massive. That's out at the Red River Valley Fairground. They also have a pumpkin patch, ropes course, tractor rides, a ton of other stuff, so that one is fun. The Haunted Farm in Moorhead is an actual farm set up with 30 years of experience, and they get spooky. The farm features various creatures in the woods. They have haunted attractions. A walk through the dark woods. That's just my favorite activity.
3: Of course.
1: who doesn't want to walk through a dark, haunted woods?
3: The worst haunted things are when they've got actors that, like, just touch at your ankles. At your ankles.
1: Yeah.
3: And that's all they do. They just come in.
1: Or someone there's always someone with a chainsaw, and there's, like, the chain is off of it, but you hear it.
3: And you're like, oh,
1: and then it gets closer.
3: Yeah. Don't touch me because I'm going to punch you.
1: No, but this one, if you want to get spooked, Haunted Farm is great. That's $25 per person, runs Fridays and Saturdays through October 31st. That's 7 to 11 p.m. A serial killer speakeasy. Have I told you about this one?
3: Yes.
1: So,
3: is that coming up this weekend at Bonanzaville?
1: Yep.
3: Yes.
1: Amy and JJ had a really great interview a few weeks ago about it, and a few friends and I, we got tickets for it.
3: And there's still a few tickets left?
1: There are still a few.
3: But, yeah.
1: I looked, as of last night, there are still a few general admission. All the VIP is gone. General admission tickets for tonight at 10 p.m., and then tomorrow sold out, and then Sunday at 4, 6, and 8 p.m. And it's this traveling, they have dates all over the country. It's a traveling group. It's a chilling, immersive experience where four infamous stories unfold live on stage. It's like stepping inside your favorite true crime podcast but with premium cocktails, an ominous atmosphere, and a killer twist.
3: Mm.
1: I'm not sure what to expect, and we're all of us friends, we're driving together because we're kind of scared to leave alone.
3: Yeah, yeah, yeah.
1: We're like, we're not driving.
3: Well, Monday we want reviews, okay?
1: Okay, yeah. Okay. We'll see. I'm excited, though, and I've heard really good things. So that's going on out of Bonanzaville, which also, Bonanzaville, a little spooky.
3: Next week on the
1: Is
3: road.
1: Is that when they start their haunted stuff?
3: We're doing the paranormals. So
1: next week.
3: I'll be with Beth. We're going to be ghost hunting next week on the road, Thursday.
1: Did you do that last year?
3: Yeah. Remember we sat in the dark?
1: Yeah.
3: And yeah, there were ghosts around.
1: I want to do your Robbie on the road there.
3: Yeah. It's pretty cool. You can come and join us.
1: Okay, yeah. The NDSU homecoming weekend, as we said, they've been busy all weekend. Continue this weekend with bigger things that kind of everyone likes. Like the homecoming parade is tonight at 6 p.m. That's at the NDSU main campus. It begins at 17th Avenue North and University. Then tomorrow is the Bison football game there against the University of Wyoming, and that starts at 2:30 p.m. at the Fargo Dome. So thank goodness that is at a normal time.
3: Yeah, thank you.
1: I have some friends in town. We're going tailgating. I was like, oh no, is this like an 8 o'clock game?
3: Are you tailgating?
1: No. Yeah,
3: I'll see you there.
1: Cool.
3: Yeah.
1: Yay.
3: Yeah.
1: Yeah, my friend Gwen's in town.
3: Oh, nice. Hi, Gwen.
1: In case anyone is wondering. Tomorrow, the Red River Market, that is still going on each Saturday through October in Broadway Square in downtown Fargo. 10 to 2, there's a ton of vendors there and live performances, everything. There's a fall festival at the 44 venue. It's tomorrow and Sunday, 10 a.m. to 4 p.m. at the 44 venue in Colfax. It's conveniently located right off of I-29. It's super stunning. I have not gone to an event there yet. I've driven by. I've looked at it. I've seen photos. So this one will be super fun. And they have a corn maze, hay and barrel cart rides, bouncy houses, food trucks, arts and crafts, fall photo opportunities, pumpkins, vendors, face painting. A ton more.
3: Yeah, it'll be fun both Saturday and Sunday. So if you're wrapped up with a football game tomorrow, go on Sunday.
1: Yep. Yeah, yeah.
3: They're also going to be showing the game, though.
1: Oh, nice.
3: Yeah.
1: Very cool.
3: Yeah.
1: So, yeah, if you don't want the chaos of the game, just go there and buy some pumpkins. There's a Living Waters Lutheran Church Fall Bazaar. 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We also should mention, yesterday you were at Olive and Rust, and they have their 2-year anniversary this weekend. So
3: today and tomorrow.
1: And tomorrow, 20% off.
3: Everything.
1: Everything in the store.
3: Even that very cool artwork from that local artist.
1: Are you going to go get that?
3: Well, not what her is, but that other one. That other
1: The one you
3: picture.
1: Were eyeing that you don't want to tell
3: people? I already told
1: people.
3: Her. I said, don't sell that because I'm coming tomorrow to get it.
1: Are you? Okay.
3: Yeah.
1: I was going to check if you needed me to get it for you.
3: Well, if you want.
1: We're planning on air. I'll be there tomorrow. They are also, they'll have the sale and some cookies set up. And
3: I probably should have you get it because then that's going to save me from buying more.
1: Right.
3: You know,
1: it's true.
3: Yeah, because there's a lot of cool
1: there's
3: stuff.
1: There's a lot of cool stuff in that store. So check out Olive and Rust. Home decor, kitchen stuff, just cookbooks.
3: It's an experience.
1: Yeah, it's super cool. So I got Robbie hooked on it. So hopefully I get a bunch of the other listeners hooked on it. On Sunday, the Little Shop of Horrors at the Fargo Theater. You can kick off Halloween month with Roger Corman's 1960 cult comedy classic that inspired the musical, complete with all the original Mad Frank skits as seen on TV. This whole thing includes the original skits as seen on TV, remastered for the big screen, a full-length film, which the original classic Little Shop has Jack Nicholson in a very early role.
3: Mm-hmm.
1: There's costumes and props on display. You can also come early for the Mad Melodies performed live on the Wurlitzer, which if you've never seen the Wurlitzer,
3: the Mighty Mighty
1: Wurlitzer
3: is
1: live
3: cool.
1: In action. It's incredible. It's really fun to watch and to listen to it. There's also special event sodas. Costumes are encouraged, and it's $5 for all ages. That's the Little Shop of Horrors at the Fargo Theater on Sunday. Also Sunday, there's a fall turkey dinner in Argusville. The St. William's Church would like to invite everyone to join them for their annual fall dinner, bake sale, country market, and raffle. It's at the Argusville Community Center on Sunday from 11 to 1:30 with a free will offering. There's another fall dinner and bazaar from 11 to 4 at the Blessed Sacrament Church of West Fargo with food, raffles, bingo, games, and so much more. And the food features a baked potato bar, which love a baked potato bar.
3: Mm-hmm.
1: There's mass at 8:30 and 10:30, dinner and games from 11 to 2, bingo at 2:30, and the raffle drawings are at 4 p.m. And then also on Sunday, there's the FM Legion Riders breakfast. If you've never been to one of these, they go all out for them. There's a silent auction and a bake sale, and their menu rocks. They have their biscuits and gravy, pancakes and eggs, fried potatoes, sausage, orange juice, coffee, and a Bloody Mary and mimosa bar. It's at the Moorhead American Legion from 8 to 12, and the proceeds are benefiting the Patriot Assistance Dogs, and they provide trained, certified psychiatric service dogs to qualified U.S. military veterans. So go get a super good breakfast at Moorhead American Legion, and you're also supporting a really great cause.
3: There you go.
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3: Yes.
1: But now I need some for next week.
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1: Cool.
3: There you go.
1: Very cool.
3: There we go.
1: Nice.
3: Yeah.
1: All right. Ton of stuff going on. Make sure to get out before we are snowed in.
3: All right.
1: Enjoy the fall weather.
3: Have a great weekend.
1: You too. See you tailgating.
3: Yeah.
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3: KFGO time is 7:51 into the weather cave. Too tall Tom Szymanski in the weekend. Man. Not so bad. I mean, it is October.
7: Yeah, I know. I mean, still cold.
3: But, of course.
7: I mean, even a couple of days ago when it was 81, I thought there was a chill in the air. But it is the time of year. You got to take
3: it
7: that
3: is
7: into
3: the
7: consideration.
3: Time.
7: Yeah, so we start off this morning with some frost in some areas. A frost advisory till 9 o'clock, in case you're wondering. So, yeah, we got a little bit of that going on. Not everywhere. Some places in town probably won't even have to deal with that. And then we're going to warm it up to about 62 today, give or take a couple of degrees, depending upon how soon or late clouds from the west of us actually overspread the region. Those clouds may drop a couple of sprinkles near the Dakota's border as the day wears on, but that would be about the most we can expect. As mentioned, 62, the wind, not that strong, south 7-18. Tonight, breezy, mostly cloudy, maybe some sprinkles, maybe not. A little drop into 48, south-southeasterlies at 13 to 26 with tomorrow. Looking partly to mostly cloudy and breezy, and I'll keep in that chance for sprinkles. They will not be the type of thing that will ruin your day, though. With a high of 68, the wind initially south-southwest, then turning west-northwest 13 to 27. With tomorrow night, looking mostly clear in 44 as high pressure moves in. Sunday, looking okay, an average kind of day for this time of the year. Mostly sunny in 64. That same high pressure system will bring cold temperatures for Sunday night. Might again see some patchy frost out there in low-lying and protected areas. Will drop down to 37. With Monday starting off the week, mostly sunny, a gusty south wind, 67. Better yet on Tuesday, mostly sunny, breezy, 77 degrees. I think we'll be at 70 plus again on Wednesday, so the week is looking good. Thursday perhaps as well. So a nice autumn weather week coming our way the next few days. Temps right now are generally in the 30s, a few pockets of upper 20s in low-lying and protected areas. So we have that going on to start the day off. We have a light south wind, sunshine developing, 34 Moorhead and at the airport, currently 38 at the KFGO Weather Cave.
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3: On the next It Takes Two with Amy and JJ, it is a Foodie Friday. 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Also, Jeremy's running 100 miles over the course of 2 days to every school in our town. Well, we'll talk to him about it.
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12: 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They're 10 miles south of Moorhead on Highway 75. 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
3: KFGO time, 7:57. The morning crew wrapping it up for the weekend. In studio, guest host Perry Miller. Good morning, Perry.
17: Hello, Robbie.
3: How are you?
17: I'm doing swell. No ice on the roads coming up today. No bugs this morning.
3: Yeah, no, yeah. This morning, wait until the sun hits, and then they're all going to freak out decide to come back to life.
17: The week of the Asian beetle.
3: Oh, man. They're terrible. Yeah. Somebody texted in that they would take the box elder over the Asian beetles and the noceum because the box elder bugs are just creepy.
17: Yeah, and they don't bite.
3: They don't bite. Yeah. They're just creepy. So yeah. I guess I hate to say it, I agree with them.
1: I was scarred by the box elder bugs at the farm from the farm we grew up on.
17: We had three huge box elder trees, and they're beautiful trees.
3: Oh, absolutely.
17: They're cool looking trees.
1: I remember getting home from the bus one day, and I got home and my parents weren't home yet, and our two white garage doors facing south were covered
17: right
1: with box elder bugs. Like, and I was like, I'm supposed to walk up to those and use the keypad to open one of those garage doors? No chance. Stayed outside for a while, just played with our cats and dog.
17: Yep.
3: Back in my
1: until mom or dad got home.
3: Back in my Botno radio days at KBTO, I went to a house party around Willow City. And in the bathtub, it was full of box elder bugs. I'm
1: inside?
3: Like, yeah, I'm leaving. I'm leaving now. And I don't know if this house was just used as the party house because it was on a farm or what. But I was like, yeah, see you. Bye. I'm
17: so
3: out.
17: It must have been like an abandoned house.
3: Maybe.
17: Probably.
3: But there was lights and everything. Yeah. I mean, yeah, there was plumbing because it was in the bathroom. He was in the bathroom.
1: Right.
3: So.
17: I think I remember some kids in our high school talking something about going to parties out in the country, but...
3: Yeah.
1: Wouldn't have been at your house.
17: No.
1: No. You never had any.
17: Our house. There literally was a place down between kind of Hankinson and Fairmount. We called it the party farm. It was an abandoned farm. It was just a vacant farmstead.
3: Yeah.
17: Big, long driveway, so you could go in there. There was trees around it.
3: Yeah.
17: Or so I heard.
1: Right.
3: Oh, right.
1: Right, right. You didn't know.
3: Okay.
1: Right.
3: Was it haunted?
17: I don't know. I have a great haunted story from one of my apartment tenants. So, so what we're going to talk about. So right at 9:05, we're going to have Brad Cruff and Allie Corey in from Richland County. They're going to talk about something called treatment court.
3: Mm.
17: Really an interesting, they're going to tell us all about it, where they try to help people that have maybe gotten into some trouble. And
3: different
17: help.
3: Than drug court?
17: Well, similar. Very similar.
3: Similar to that.
17: Drug
3: okay.
17: treatment court or
3: okay.
17: substance treatment court. And then at 10 o'clock, we're going to talk to Ray Higgins, the executive director of the Minnesota Timber Producers Association. We're going to talk about logging in northern Minnesota.
3: All right. That's all coming up. News and views just after 8. The Morning Crew back at it Monday. Have a great weekend.
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18: ABC News, I'm Sherry Preston. New York Governor Kathy Hochul has appointed a special prosecutor to oversee the investigation into allegations of gang rape on the campus of Cornell University. Hochul saying she had lost faith in the local district attorney's office to handle the case. Lawyers for Christoph Pike, who survived a botched execution in the state of Tennessee, are calling on the governor to commute her sentence. ABC's Whit Johnson says she remains in critical condition.
19: Pike's attorneys say she is alive and receiving life-saving medical care after surviving two doses of a lethal drug by IV, resulting in the second botched execution in Tennessee in the past 4 months. Tennessee's governor suspending executions to allow for an independent review.
18: That's ABC's Whit Johnson. Israel will start repatriation flights today to bring passengers stranded in the UAE back to Israel. In the wake of the Fly Dubai co-pilot's attempt to crash the flight to Tel Aviv earlier this week, the flight captain being hailed as a hero. This is ABC News. 7 years to the day after she was convicted of murdering a man in his own apartment, a former Dallas police officer has been granted parole and released from prison. ABC's Jim Ryan has more from Dallas.
20: She claimed that she mistook Botham John for an intruder in her apartment. But given that Officer Amber Geiger is white and the man she shot was black, the racial tension in the case was palpable. After 7 years in prison,
21: she's remorseful. She showed remorse from the beginning,
20: says her attorney, Robert Rogers. Civil rights leaders have expressed disappointment at Geiger's early release from a 10-year prison sentence. Jim Ryan, ABC News in Dallas-Fort Worth.
18: A new crew has arrived at the International Space Station just 8 hours aboard a SpaceX rocket is all it took.
22: New Dragon copy is docking complete.
18: The four-member crew is captained by Jessica Watkins, who you just heard. She becomes the first black woman to lead an International Space Station crew. Sherry Preston, ABC News.
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27: 803, 39 degrees in Fargo, Moorhead. I'm Austin Erickson. A Fergus Falls man charged with stabbing a man in Perham is accused of trying to escape the Otter Tail County Jail. Prosecutors say on September 4th, an officer approached 23-year-old Cyrus Olson's cell to get his meal tray, and he refused to hand it over. When the officer went to get it, court documents say Olson ran out of the cell naked, grabbing the officer's arms. The officer tried to grab him and hit his knee on the floor. Olson reached for the door to the booking area as other officers arrived. A Bismarck native leads a high-stakes legal battle over press freedom at the White House. Attorney Ted Boutros represents CNN, MS Now, and Politico in a lawsuit challenging President Trump's attempt to ban the outlets over what he calls fake news.
0: What's at stake here is the American people's ability to get information about the president and about his administration, and to get independent facts about what's happening in the government.
27: Boutros says allowing a president to exclude journalists based on reporting would spark a constitutional crisis. He's confident the law is on his side and believes the Supreme Court will protect the banned reporters. Eastbound 13th Avenue South in Fargo is reduced to one lane between Gateway Drive South and 25th Street South. Water infrastructure repairs are being completed. The road is expected to reopen by the end of the day. It's 8:04. This is KFGO News.
2: As a new mom, it's been hard to make ends meet. The cost of gas, groceries, and healthcare are hard on our family's budget. And then came the tax bill. It was higher than ever. I wish Senator Rob Kupak would focus on lowering costs, not raising them. Kupak voted to spend an $18 billion surplus and then voted to raise taxes by another $10 billion. $10 billion! Gas taxes up, payroll taxes up, even new delivery fees. Even after voting for all of those new taxes, Kupak authored a proposal that independent analysts say would increase costs for Minnesota families by another $6,800 per year. That's not leadership. That's politics as usual. I think it's time for a change. I'm opposing Rob Kupak in November. We need to get Minnesota back on track. This independent expenditure is paid for by ProJobs Majority. It is not coordinated with or approved by any candidate, nor is any candidate responsible for it.
27: Minnesota's fall turkey hunting season begins tomorrow. Department of Natural Resources resident game bird consultant Roy Churchwell says regulations remain unchanged.
4: The fall season, the bag limit is one turkey. It could be a male or a female.
27: Hunters can find license information through the DNR's electronic licensing system. High prices at the grocery store and gas pump may have shoppers worried about their holiday budgets. University of Minnesota marketing professor George John says those highly visible prices can have an outsized effect on how people feel about the economy.
5: We think about how much we spent in gas last month. We think about how much I spent in ground beef because these are salient items. And so we react to that. But honestly, if you look at the data, it's driven more by the overall economy. The overall economy is surprisingly strong.
27: George says overall income and broader economic conditions can be more important to holiday spending than the price of any single product. Acclaimed wrestlers and coaches Terry and Troy Steiner received North Dakota's highest honor, the Theodore Roosevelt Rough Rider Award. The twins were raised in Bismarck. Troy was on the U.S. national team 9 times and placed 3rd at the Olympic trials in 1992 and 1996. Terry was also on the U.S. national team and was a 1996 Pan Am champion. Terry has been the head coach of Team USA's women's team since 2002. Troy has been a coach at several schools, including Minnesota, Wisconsin, and Iowa. Governor Kelly Armstrong calls the signers the embodiment of North Dakota values. 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
6: 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So the forecast today looks like areas of frost lift out this morning. Otherwise, mostly sunny this morning, then increasing clouds, 62 for the high, south wind 7 to 18. Might be some sprinkles near the Dakota's border, but even there, just minimal chance. Nothing to get all scared about. Tonight, mostly cloudy and breezy. Chance for sprinkles, 48. South-southeast wind, 13 to 26. And tomorrow, partly to mostly cloudy, breezy. Chance for sprinkles and a high of 68. So the wind, south-southwest, becoming west-northwest, 13 to 27. Then, for tomorrow night, mostly clear and 44, with Sunday looking plenty of sun. 64 Sunday night, maybe some patchy frost in 37, and Monday mostly sunny, breezy, patchy morning frost at about 67. Tuesday outstanding, mostly sunny, breezy, 77 degrees. Out there right now, though, a lot of 30s on the board, but it will warm up, and the sky is mostly clear across much of the region. Clouds coming in from the west. The light south wind, currently 34 in Moorhead in the airport, and also here 38 at the KFGO Weather Cave.
7: News and Views with Perry Miller coming up in just a moment. First, though, we say good morning to third-generation auctioneer Max Steffes at the Steffes Group. They've been selling land, farm equipment, livestock, and a whole lot more since 1960. Max is quiet today, but looking ahead to next week, you've got a sale in Wild Rose, you've got the online close, and you've got a live auction, too. What's shaking?
8: You got it. I think there's 8 auctions next week, and we started on Tuesday with a busy day. We're out in Wild Rose for Robin Olson's Estate Farm Equipment Auction. And, folks, it's a really nice auction sale, including some green equipment, a nice 2021 John Deere 7R250 loader tractor. And take a look at lot number 4. It's a 2021 Case IH 9250 combine with only 639 separator hours. So we're excited about that auction closing on Tuesday at 10 a.m. Also on Tuesday, we've got 2 farm retirements north of the border. We also have the online auction that you alluded to, and then we have the Robert Endress Estate Recreational and Personal Property Auction. This is the 3rd auction that we've done for Robert. He's, of course, no longer with us, but he's cleaning up, and his estate is cleaning up. He's got a payloader. He's got a Bobcat. He's got a nice Suburban with some mat tracks. He's got all sorts of work gloves and camouflage and dumpsters and attachments. And, folks, you got to take a look at that auction on Tuesday as well. And then I get to drive up to Twin Valley on Friday and do a live auction.
7: Yeah, live auction, Max. 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
8: You bet. 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
7: 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Max, have a good weekend, and we will talk to you next week.
8: Yeah, we'll talk to you Monday. See you around.

0: So I have a guest host in today, and I haven't had this guest host in a very long time. I don't even actually know the last time I've had you in here, but my dad, Richland County Commissioner Perry Miller, is guest hosting. Thanks for coming up, Dad.
1: It has been a while. Yes, it's great to be here. What a great day to be up here.
0: Yeah, it's a crisp fall morning.
1: I told Robbie Daniels, no icy roads, no wet, no bugs in the windshield.
0: Mm-hmm.
1: Now, I'm sure the Asian beetles and box elder bugs will be out in force this afternoon.
0: They'll attack.
1: Hopefully, I don't think it got cold enough, certainly not down in Wahpeton, to kill them. But
0: I left my window open last night because I wanted crisp air, and I was freezing. I feel like it got cold enough.
1: It was, yeah. Well, Sarah said the lawn out west was all white.
0: Yeah.
1: She thinks that
0: frosty.
1: It hopefully took out some of the bugs.
0: Hopefully.
1: So, speaking of what? Oh, I'm sorry.
0: No, you go. Let's hear your seg.
1: Well, I was going to say, speaking of a guy who never has bugs that I know of, Jack Michaels.
0: No, sometimes in that booth, though, there's some weird bugs.
2: That's
0: up
2: a
0: there.
2: Pretty, we've caught a few arachnids and who knows. Caught a bat in a net. What is the box elder? Hi, Perry. You look like $1 million.
1: Well, thanks, but you know, $1 million doesn't go as far as it used to.
2: Apparently not. I'd like to know. How many people listening would like to find that out?
1: That's what do they want to find out? How you caught that bat?
2: If you had $1 million, like, does it go as far as it? Whatever you said.
1: I don't think so, but I cannot say $1 million without thinking of
0: Dr.
1: Evil. $1 million. And why did he put his pinky by his mouth?
2: That was his like a home run call. That was his thing.
0: Some have tracked it down, Marge.
2: It was just his way. It was like Carol Burnett. Why did she? Well, probably had a reason that she.
1: There was a story why she pulled on her ear, and I don't remember what it was, but as I recall it, there's a legit story. Yeah, it was like a sign to her aunt or something like
2: that. Yeah, two things: box elder bugs in almost biblical proportion right now, plague-esque.
1: Why doesn't a team call themselves the Box
2: Elders? The Box Elders,
1: Ballot?
2: Boy, I don't know, but I was getting gas the other day, just engulfed in Box Elder bugs, almost to the point where I wanted to pull the plunger out of the tank and just start spraying them down and light, like, what did you get away from me? But then I realized, well, what does a Box Elder bug do? Is it carrying anything? So I don't think it is. Maybe it is.
1: I'm not sure what their mission in life is. I mean, procreation, probably. Yeah, other than that, I don't know.
2: Now let's get to the second one. Rabbits. They reproduce by breathing. There are so many rabbits. I had counted 9 today. I don't want to run them over, Perry. You know, but 9 just residentially. You know, they're like all over. I mean, it is a it's a human game of Frogger on the road with rabbits right now.
1: Well, and they have really damaged some of our shrubs at home. I am not a friend of the rabbit.
0: Listen, I Googled what do box elder bugs do? It says box elder bugs spend their time feeding on tree sap and seeds outdoors, and they migrate into buildings in large numbers to find warmth.
2: Okay.
1: So they really have no purpose.
2: Their sole goal is to survive.
0: They do not bite, sting, transmit diseases, or eat wood or household food, but their sheer presence in large numbers makes them a household annoyance.
2: Nuisance, yes, okay. Thank you for doing that.
1: If they killed crickets, it'd be like, all right, I'll put up with them. Right. Or if they, like, I don't know, would, like clean the windows on their house.
2: Talk to a box elder bug. That would be your first. What it is you do?
0: Like, eat and stay warm.
2: I'm here. So
0: I won't bite you. Don't worry.
2: Therefore, I am.
0: But if you do crush them, then they smell bad.
2: And it's bad luck. No, that's
1: fine. Well, the Asian beetles stink. They're the ones.
0: Says box elder bugs do, too.
1: I've never noticed that, and I've killed a lot.
2: It's all that bark they're eating.
1: By the way, tempo does take them out.
2: Hey, by the way, at 8:19, we're entering a no Google zone, or maybe 8:34 today. So just know that it's no Google zone,
1: Google free zone,
0: it's still
2: Google
0: 4
2: free, Google free zone. Unless Google's necessary today,
0: We need to figure out the purpose of another bug.
2: Yeah, at 8:36 today, just to get Perry going. You know, it's been a while. You're so smooth, though. You'll just slip right in riding a bike. But for the first time ever. We have, and the listeners can play along, it is Abby versus Perry.
1: Ooh.
2: Yeah.
0: That's the game?
2: Yep. Never played it before.
0: How'd you think of that one?
1: If this requires any intelligence, I'm screwed.
2: I don't. It just requires.
0: If there's math or history, that's Perry's strong area.
2: The only thing
0: math?
2: It requires to the listeners to pair.

0: Security to Abby, the only thing the game will require today is you have to have existed.
1: Okay.
2: Just like a box elder bug.
0: Just like a box elder bug.
2: Yep.
1: The game of existence.
0: And know your territory. All Sports right. brought to you by DJ Coulter Agency, American Family Insurance. Call DJ Coulter Agency for a quote today.
1: DJ!
0: His quote is, Kirill Kaprizov.
3: Fires a shot. They score! Quinn Hughes from long range with Kaprizov in front looking for the tip. It goes past Soros. High to the stick side in the Wild. Early in the third, have a 3-1 lead.
0: So the game one, Minnesota Wild last night at Bridgestone Arena in Nashville, Tennessee. The Wild really spread the wealth, got contributions from across their lineup. Beat the Predators last night 3-1. Here's an excited Kirill Kaprizov. I mean, you couldn't hold him back on how great they played.
4: It's okay. It's not bad. First period, I feel, is not bad. Then.
2: It's not bad.
0: And, that was
2: he's
0: Kirill.
2: Giving the energy of a box elder bug.
0: That's right. And the energy of it was game one. We got to win. We didn't play great, but we'll move it on.
2: It's not bad.
0: They have their home opener at Grand Casino Arena coming up tomorrow. They host the Boston Bruins, 7 p.m. in St. Paul. If I went to that, I would order a large pizza Lucci no saucer.
1: Is that a thing?
0: Yeah,
2: it is for Paul, Jack. Yeah.
0: It's a bed. It's like, I'm hungry.
2: Have you ever had garlic bread? It's basically that, but in pizza form.
0: Thank you. Oh. And how good is that?
2: Cheesy garlic bread.
0: And how great is that?
2: Right, right. And just get that in a circle, flat circle.
0: How great is that? Pittsburgh and Cleveland, who'd you pick? Last night, week four of the National Football League kicked off. You know, Aaron Rodgers and the Steelers were down a bundle. Last night, and then they came back, and then they scored late, and had a two-point conversion, and tied the game at 24. But Perry, as you know, and Abby certainly, as you know, as a football connoisseur, the in the NFL, if there's a minute left, Perry, that's a long time. You know, it used to be a minute was like, oh, there's only a minute left. Right.
1: Yep.
0: No. Now there's a minute left. Plenty of time. I can make a couple of passes, get down the field, put us into a field goal range, 56 yards. Come on. What do you think you're playing with, children?
5: Snap, hold, kick. It's up, and it is good! Andre Smith, 56 yards. 27-24 Browns.
0: What is the Z? And this isn't part of the Abby versus Perry. When is the Z silent? This kicker, if I'm not mistaken, and again, we're still in the Google free zone, has two Z's in his name, and I think both are silent. Andre Smith, spelled S-Z-M-Y-T-Z.
2: But maybe the Z at the end?
0: You just want to pronounce it Smith.
2: Oh.
1: That's interesting. So, okay, I've got one for you.
2: Maybe if there's two, then that's equal
0: they
2: zero. Yeah,
0: the zero.
2: Got it. Each other out.
0: I'm with you.
1: Jim Shaw's father-in-law, Julian Zur, was S-Z-C-Z-U-R.
2: There's two Z's?
1: There's two Z's.
2: They cancel each other out.
0: But it sounds like you're pronouncing one of them.
2: Yeah.
1: Well, it was just well, it's true.
0: It sounds like Zur. The S might be silent.
1: It sounded
0: there.
1: Like Z-U-R-R.
0: Huh.
1: Yeah.
0: S-Z-M-Y-T-Z, but pronounced
2: isn't there
0: Smith.
2: Isn't there a Z in the Czech Republic?
0: Yes, that's like an H.
2: Yeah.
0: Boy, kids, are you listening to this? I hope you're not in class yet because you're learning
2: what
0: some
2: other
0: stuff
2: Z words?
0: Today.
1: Yeah.
0: Major League Baseball Wild Caught.
2: Yeah.
0: Yeah, that's what they
2: have.
0: Thank
2: it.
0: You. Yeah. Wild card playoffs last night, the deciding game three, Atlanta in Philadelphia.
6: He swings at a fly ball, carried to deep right field. Back goes Harper, and it's good! That is good!
0: Yeah, Michael Harris, the third homer, then Ozzy.
6: Oh, one and a high drive to right field. Way on back, ascending to the heavens, and gone!
0: Ozzy Albies homered, and Atlanta advances.
2: Ascending to the heavens.
0: That's quite the visual of a ball.
2: Kidding.
0: That's high. I mean,
2: if they
0: or,
2: painted
0: or
2: the
0: really,
2: picture.
0: Or really close,
2: right.
0: Whichever way
2: right.
0: you feel on that. 6-2, Atlanta defeats Philadelphia. So now we've got the next round, if you're following. Major League Baseball divisional playoffs are all set. These are best of fives. At noon tomorrow, the White Sox at Cleveland. Then at 3, the Braves and the Dodgers start their series in L.A. Yankees at Tampa Bay at 5:30 tomorrow. Then San Diego. Invented by the Germans. San Diego at Milwaukee, 1904.
1: In 1939.
2: I don't think that's right.
0: No, it is. Agree to disagree.
1: When in Rome.
0: When in Rome. I'm pretty sure it was San Diego.
2: And for those of you that
0: have watched Anchorman,
2: fortunately don't know what Jack and Perry are referring to.
1: If you've not seen the movie Anchorman. I'm sorry.
0: Yeah, watch part of it, depending on how old you are.
2: My poor mother.
1: Let's try to keep our eyes on our paper.
0: Justin Jefferson, yes or no. The ankle, didn't practice Wednesday. Doesn't look great, but we'll see. He might go Sunday for the Vikings. Kyler Murray says they're hoping to have him, but if they don't?
7: Obviously, when if a guy like that is not on the field, we got to have guys step up, and I have faith in, every single guy in that room to come in and make plays, from top to bottom. It's one of, if not the best receiver group in the league, so I got faith in every single one of those guys.
0: 3:05, the kickoff, the Vikings and Miami. College volleyball, Perry and Abby yesterday saw the Cobbers fall to Wisconsin Stout in straight sets. NDSU, straight set winners over Oral Roberts. That was in Tulsa. And Kansas City, the Ruse, defeat UND 3-0. I needed to get out last night on a Thursday. And so I pointed my car. Kindred, North Dakota is the only city I know that you can go south, east, west, and north. And there's a sign for an exit for Kindred.
2: Kind of.
0: You notice that?
2: Yeah.
0: So I zipped over to Kindred to watch the Squirrels and the Vikings play volleyball last night. So I was hanging out, straight set winners, 3-0, and accidentally stole a towel on the way out.
1: I heard that Mary Jane Nipstead let you have it.
0: She confirmed it. I was actually walking out with it because when I got in,
2: she's like, "Oh, just take it."
0: I did. I was walking into the gym last night, and a girl comes up, and goes, "Here you go, sir," and hands me this towel that lights up on the outside. I went, "Oh, that's nice, yeah, pretty," and waving and all that. So then, when I was leaving,
2: it's a towel that lights up.
0: Yeah, it's got lights. I've got it in the studio. I'll show you later.
1: So if you use this in the shower, you're going to electrocute yourself,
2: yeah,
0: or that, or draw lots of attention to you.
1: There you go.
2: Where are you showering?
1: Hey, everyone, check me out.
0: Your day's back in the fret, Perry. I was with my friends, the Jordines, there, and I was stuffing this towel in my coat. I don't know if you can bring that out of the gym. I think it's for the game night only. I went, oh.
2: And then you're right. Already in my coat.
0: Mrs. Nipstead, I was on my way out. She goes, oh, you go ahead and keep that. Mm. Oh. I said, I'll put it in the studio. We have lots of schools represented in our studio down the hall. So
2: I wanted to get out last night, and instead of going to Kindred, I went to downtown Fargo to watch Twilight outside.
0: The
2: iconic award-winning movie?
0: The movie, yes, where they...
2: Vampire. With the vampires,
0: yes,
2: and werewolves.
0: Uh-huh. I was driving back in because I...
2: Team Edward, Team Jacob.
0: I missed my exit, one of them. Back to Fargo. So I just said, well, it's Kindred, so I'm just going to keep going, and eventually I'm going to see the lights. And I saw massive fireworks last night. It felt like at the fairgrounds in West Fargo. What, did I miss something? Massive fireworks, like a fireworks show.
2: Huh.
0: I don't know what that was.
1: I think sometimes they test out new products.
0: Oh.
1: Would be my guess. But...
0: I was going to pull over, but I was on the interstate.
2: You already missed an exit.
0: And I already missed one exit. So, yeah, that was...
2: At Twilight.
0: You didn't have those last night?
2: Nope.
0: Okay, something was going on.
1: Somebody's birthday?
2: Just a huge fireworks.
1: Bar mitzvah?
0: Yeah. College volleyball tomorrow, 2:40 to kick off. The Bison have homecoming against Wyoming. It is it's going to be a busy weekend on the north side of Fargo, at least today, tonight, tomorrow morning, tomorrow afternoon, tomorrow night, and then probably a filter in Sunday.
2: Yeah.
0: Homecoming for North Dakota, I'll have the call for you. Murray State tomorrow, pregame at 12, kickoff at 1 right here on KFGO. Cobbers are at St. Scholastica. Abby and her friends will be in Minot.
2: Nope.
0: Not a guess, not. Dragons are at Minot State. All week long, Perry. I've even given Abby places to go.
2: Yeah, Jack is hoping if he says it enough that
0: you're just going to go cheer and stuff. Yeah. I offered to almost go with you and go eat a hot hamburger at the Homesteader.
2: Still my boyfriend did say, he's like, if you said you wanted to go to Minot, I would say don't.
0: Is he anti? I mean, beautiful city.
2: It's
0: born there.
2: It's
0: Kennedy Hospital.
2: Right.
0: It's a hike. It's 4 hours.
2: For a quick weekend.
0: It's 4 hours. You zip in, you zip out. It's like Wisconsin.
2: Okay, but you zip in, you zip out. If I'm gonna go spend time with our Minotans,
1: Minotians.
0: What?
1: And by the way, don't compare Minot to Wisconsin. Wisconsin has spotted cow.
0: It does have
1: Minot
0: spotted cow.
1: Minot doesn't.
2: Yeah. I would want to hang out for a while, though.
0: Yeah, okay.
2: If I'm heading out to Western North Dakota, give me a few days off. Yeah. I want to spend time.
0: It's a good save.
1: Minot is a pretty city, though.
2: It's a good save.
0: It is. It is. You could go fish in the Mouse River. Yeah. You can golf. You can.
2: Yeah.
0: Jamestown is at Mary tomorrow at 2 o'clock. Mayville State at Dickinson State. That's a good one. North Dakota State College of Science taking on Dearborn Community Christian College tomorrow at 2. And the Minnesota Golden Gophers taking on Michigan. Perry, I can't say that without trying to imitate Ray Christensen.
1: And you do a really good Ray Christensen.
0: He corrected me on the air one that, bless his heart, one of the iconic broadcasters of all time, my mentor Lee Halverson.
1: Yep.
0: And I had him on the show, and I said, ladies and gentlemen, welcome to the program here, Ray Christensen. He goes, that's Christensen. I'm like, oh. My bad. Sorry.
1: I try to do a good Bruce Christensen, but I just can never pull it off.
0: It's Christensen. Like, okay. He would always say, this is Ray Christensen tonight, the Gophers and the Buckeyes. He would always do it when he did basketball, because as you get older, and I hope I don't slip too much into this, but you do this, you start, it'll not angry broadcast, maybe like, now, this is Ray Christensen. This is Townsend Orr. If Sean Leonard takes the shot, no good. That was a bad shot. You know, you start editorial. He got into a stage like that was a terrible shot.
1: I would like that. I think that would add some entertainment.
0: Maybe I'll throw
1: and
0: some of that at you.
1: You're not supposed to. That ref is terrible. Yeah.
0: The Fan tonight, Kindred and Fargo South in football, right here on the Triple Towers Power, Barnesville and Perham. And we've got the Force and Youngstown on 101.9 Jack FM tonight. So lots to get there. Moments away, we are in a no Google zone or a Google-free zone. Coming up shortly, the first time ever, and audience participation really needed, Abby versus Perry. What is it going to be? Sports brought to you by DJ... Sports brought to you by DJ
1: Colter.
0: They can
1: text in who they think the winner is, and they'll get some box elder bugs.
2: Perfect.
0: Well, maybe we couldn't see
2: Bark. They have no purpose.
0: And Bark. Got a trip to Minot.
1: There you go.
0: Hey.
1: Yeah.
2: Thanks, Jack.
8: Joel Heitkamp.
9: Well, they're the best in the industry. That's why you see so many of those Ellingson Drainage signs out there all across the country. They've been the industry leader. The expert since 1970. They understand agricultural water management, and their approach to drainage and water management is designed to increase farm productivity. And by doing that, they also increase the value of the land. Farmers receive that added benefit. 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
12: KFGO News, Fargo-Moorhead, 41 degrees and sunny at 8:30. I'm Nate Cohn. A 98-year-old passenger was flown to the hospital after a serious injury crash in Clay County yesterday, north of Sabin. Clay County Sheriff's Office says that they received crash notification from OnStar around 3 o'clock in the afternoon yesterday. Deputies say that a vehicle stopped at a stop sign in an intersection, believing that it was a four-way stop, but was hit by another vehicle when it entered that intersection. Another passenger, a 78-year-old woman, was taken to the hospital for minor injuries. A North Dakota native is leading a high-stakes legal battle over press freedom at the White House. Attorney Ted Boutros is A native of Bismarck and attended UND, he represents CNN, MS Now, and Politico in a lawsuit that challenges the Trump administration's attempt to ban certain reporters over what he calls fake news.
13: What's at stake here is the American people's ability to get information about the president and about his administration, and to get independent facts about what's happening in the government.
12: Boutros says allowing presidents to exclude journalists based on reporting would spark a constitutional crisis. He's confident that the law is on his side and believes that the Supreme Court will protect the banned reporters. 832, 41 degrees. 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
12: Sunny Sky, Fargo-Moorhead, you're listening to KFGO News. A Fergus Falls man charged with stabbing a man in Perham has now been accused of trying to escape the Otter Tail County Jail. Prosecutors say that on September 4th, an officer approached 23-year-old Cyrus Olson's cell to receive his meal tray, but Olson refused to hand that tray over. When the officer went to retrieve it, court documents say that Olson ran out of the cell naked and grabbed the officer's arms. The officer tried to grab him and hit their knee on the floor. Olson reached for the door to the booking area as other officers arrived and were able to stop him. And acclaimed wrestlers and coaches Terry and Troy Steiner have received North Dakota's highest honor, the Theodore Roosevelt Rough Rider Award. The twins were raised in Bismarck. Troy was on the U.S. national team 9 times and placed 3rd at Olympic trials in 1992 and 96. Terry was also on the U.S. national team and was a 96 Pan Am champion. Terry has been the head coach of Team USA women's wrestling team since 2002. Troy has been a coach at several schools, including Minnesota, Wisconsin, and Iowa. Governor Kelly Armstrong called the Steiners the embodiment of North Dakota values. Minnesota turkey hunters are encouraged to pack the right equipment to increase their chance at a successful hunt as the season begins tomorrow. DNR Gamebird consultant Roy Churchwell.
16: I would still take your decoy and calls out with you because certain situations that you may come across while hunting might give you that opportunity where a call or a decoy could give you that little bonus that you need to get that bird to come within range.
12: And now taking a look at the KFGO Weather Center forecast. 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Let's head into the Weather Cave for a look at the forecast with Tom Szymanski.
17: 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For the rest of the day, becoming mostly cloudy. High temperature close to 62. Wind turning south at 7 to 18. Mostly cloudy and breezy tonight. Chance for sprinkles down to 48. And the wind will be south to southeast at 13 to 26. Tomorrow, partly to mostly cloudy, breezy. Chance for sprinkles. High near 68. South-southwest winds will turn to the west-northwest at 13 to 27. For tomorrow night, mostly clear down to 44. And on Sunday, mostly sunny, with a high temperature right around 64. Sunday night could be some patchy frost in low-lying and protected areas. Clear down to 37. Monday, mostly sunny, breezy, with a high right around 67. And then Tuesday, unbelievable, mostly sunny and breezy, high near 77. I'm KFGO Chief Meteorologist Tom Szymanski.
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19: Good morning, corn and beans in the red to begin our Friday. December corn down 2.5 at 4.99, March at 5.13, 3 pennies lower. New crop November soybeans down 4.25 at 12.80, January comes in at 12.96, down 4.25. December Minneapolis spring wheat up 2 cents at 6.99, March is at 7.20, 2 pennies higher. Feeder cattle for November $2 off at $3.34.48. December live cattle down $1.03 at $2.22.15. And for December lean hogs, 18 cents higher at $69.13. 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
2: Jack Michaels, Rusty Halverson are in the studio along with my guest host and my dad, Perry Miller.
0: What's it like to be the daughter of someone with that kind of intelligence as a father?
2: I'll let you know when I find out.
1: Yeah.
23: Happy Friday.
2: I like that dad right away. He's like, yeah.
1: Yeah. What she said.
0: It is so.
1: That is a lot like her mom.
0: Where does she get the sarcasm from?
1: I think from her grandma or maybe her older brothers.
0: Just pretty good sarcasm.
2: Having two older brothers, I think helps.
1: I kind of think our whole family.
2: We're a bit sarcastic.
1: Denise is by far the nicest person. She's always
0: been. We need the leverage, the balance on the other side.
1: So I got to tell you a quick Denise story. This is when I realized it's like, I think she might be a keeper. So we were dating
2: at the
1: time.
2: Was it after you stood her up on a date?
1: Out in Bismarck.
0: Mm-hmm.
1: No, I didn't. You know? She has brainwashed you on that story. So we're at this little get-together, and light beer was still kind of a new thing. You know, it came out in like 1980. Anyway, and I'm like, oh, dang, this light beer is really good. I keep drinking this. I'll be so thin you won't be able to see me. And Denise immediately responds, yeah, but we'll be able to hear you. And I'm like,
23: she's the one.
1: That might be one of the best lines I've ever said. That was like, okay, I think I might want to marry her.
2: Which I've gotten that trait too. I'm often heard before I'm seen.
0: Yeah.
1: Right.
2: Could be worse things.
1: We do not have an quiet family get together.
0: That's it's awesome.
2: Rusty knows when I'm in my office.
1: What did you say, Rusty?
23: Well, I have an office down the hall, so yeah.
1: I tend to hear Abby before I see her. Her voice carries.
0: Perry, you know, over the years, I don't know what time this is, how many this is for you for guest hosting News and Views and this, and then, you know, you're a known person. Been around the region. Know the state. So I thought Rusty and I today, as far as you know, thought how...
2: Rusty, good job for walking into the studio.
0: How can we come up with something that could engage a listener today, and you can maybe help out at 35270, but we've never pit... Perry versus Abby.
1: Assuming we still have listeners that they haven't altered.
0: Summa cum laude versus magna cum laude, both intelligent human beings. And then I thought, well, you know, you know your states. And not to cut off Minnesota, South Dakota, Manitoba, Saskatchewan, everybody tuning in. This would be North Dakota kind of Perry versus Abby.
1: Okay.
0: All right? So, and it's just two questions.
2: Also... reminder, you can listen to KFGO anywhere by downloading our app in the App Store or Google Play Store, and you can tune in via our website 24/7.
0: Download the app.
2: It's
0: easy. Play Store, KFGO, boom, download free.
2: It usually works.
0: And there it is.
1: Two spots on the FM dial.
2: Yeah.
0: So this morning, Rusty and I were trying to think of the state of North Dakota, and three categories here, and we need you two to rank these. And here are the categories. Rank the state of North Dakota by these categories, most to least. Cities and towns that end in sun. Cities and towns that end in ton. And cities or towns that end in a vowel. In the state of North Dakota, from most to least, what is the categorical ranking of those three categories? Cities and towns that end in sun. North Dakota only now. Cities and towns that end in a vowel. Or cities and towns that end in ton. The state of North Dakota, just off the top of your head.
1: To me, ending in a vowel would probably be first.
0: Okay, Abby, what do you think?
2: I'm going to say ton.
0: Okay, what's second for you, Perry?
1: I'm going to go with ton. And then sun and third.
0: Abby, your order is?
2: I'm going to do ton, vowel, also sun and third.
0: One of you is correct. There are 95... cities and towns in North Dakota that end in a vowel.
1: All right.
0: There are 17.
2: Close second.
0: End in ton. You're almost there. And then five that
2: right
0: end
2: there.
0: In sun. So Perry gets the first point in Perry versus Abby. Hand that over to Rusty there, Perry.
1: Okay.
0: Your second question is this. And for the listeners as well, you can help. No, remember, we're in a no Google zone.
1: Right. I don't think you could Google that fast.
2: Yeah.
1: I know I couldn't.
0: I took time today to write down every city and then researched all of it. It took about 20 minutes for no reason. There are
2: strong sports day.
0: Five, yes. The weekend's big.
1: Hey, are the Bison playing this weekend?
0: Yeah, they are. Okay. There are 5.5 cities and towns.
2: 5.5.
0: Mm-hmm. Rusty, am I right?
23: That's why I'm here.
0: That's why Rusty's here. There are 5.5 cities and towns that end in sun, the least of the categories we just talked about. You guys have lived here a long time. Can you name the 5 SONs together? We're no longer Abby versus Perry.
2: We're a team.
1: It's Abby Hankinson in my neck of the woods.
0: There are
2: Dickinson.
1: Dickinson.
2: How is there 5.5?
0: We'll get to that.
1: Yeah. Maybe one ends in S-E-N, like
0: now,
1: the
0: no
1: Swedish
0: way. So you can text in 35270 if it sounds like Perry and Abby are in a little stoppage. What did you guys say so far?
1: Hankinson and Dickinson.
0: There would be 2 of the 5.5.
1: Yep.
2: Mm-hmm. Isn't Garrison a place?
1: There you go.
2: Like they
1: Garrison.
2: Garrison Dam?
0: There are 6.5.
1: Yeah. There you
3: Abby's
1: go.
3: Abby,
2: isn't that a thing?
3: That? Yeah, Garrison. Yeah.
2: Yeah, don't Everybody do they have
0: Yeah,
23: we got a Jason.
2: They have a water thing. Yeah,
0: my eyes were a little.
1: They do.
0: Yeah. So you're right. They were actually 6.5. So I misspoke. 6.5. Good job, Abby.
1: Yeah. Yeah. Good job, Abs.
2: Way to
1: screw
2: it. Now we have to get
0: Dickinson,
2: even more.
0: Hankinson, Garrison.
1: May
0: you guys,
1: I lie?
0: Speaking of your family,
1: Thompson. Thank you, Texter.
0: Thompson.
1: Yes. For my friend Bo Bateman.
2: Speaking of our family,
23: you know, family.
2: Millerson.
0: No. Yeah, Millerson.
2: Abbyson.
0: Willison.
2: Is there a Carson?
1: Carson.
2: Carson.
23: There you go. There you go.
2: Sorry, yes. Carson.
0: You're only missing 2.5 now. North Dakota.
2: We just got another text. Can we use the text club?
0: Do you need
1: Absolutely.
0: To?
1: Absolutely. Huh? Right down the, just down the road a piece.
0: What do
1: Hickson.
0: You got?
1: Hickson.
2: Is that in your county?
1: There's 7.5 now, right?
23: Yep.
1: No, that's it's in Cass.
2: Phew.
1: Home of the Knickerbocker
0: so
1: Liquor Locker.
0: There are 7.5.
1: I missed Hickson.
2: Potentially 8.5.
0: It wasn't on my wiki.
2: Potentially 9.5.
0: So yeah. There are 7.5. You're missing 2.5.
2: As far as we know.
1: All I can think of is tons, like Grafton.
0: Yeah,
1: and
0: we're doing suns.
2: Williston.
1: That's ton.
0: That's
2: Dang
0: a ton.
2: It.
1: We need sun.
2: That's a
0: we're
2: sun.
0: Inside of a minute 12 to get respond to this. You can.
2: Can we have other hints?
1: Come on, texters, help us out. We got.
0: One is that it was a sitcom. This person.
2: Seinfeld son.
0: This person. This person's creek.
23: Yeah, a creek.
1: Ooh. Dawson.
0: Yeah. Dawson. The other one might be attached to what a bird uses to fly.
2: Words, wing son.
0: It's a part of a co-op.
2: Farmers Union son.
0: Wing, what? You were better with.
1: Part of a co-op.
0: Yeah.
1: Hmm.
0: WTR. Bird uses to fly.
2: Wings?
0: What's the co-op? Wing.
2: Farmers Union.
1: Wing
0: Tuttle.
1: Tuttle.
0: The other one. The other one's numbers retired in baseball. Number
1: Robinson.
0: 4.
1: Robinson.
0: Yes.
1: There you go.
0: So there.
1: Oh, boy.
0: So
1: if Callie is listening, she's just.
0: Just
1: like,
0: giving you the business right now.
1: Yep.
0: And to finish this, and by the way, well done on the text up pen to Abby. I forgot too. Garrison and Hickson.
1: Someone texted in Christian.
0: That's not a son.
1: Close. It sounds like it when you say it, Christian.
0: Yeah, it sounds like it, but it's not.
1: Ray Christian.
2: What's
23: Christian?
2: Can we go back to the co-op? What the heck?
0: The Wing Tuttle Robinson.
1: It's a co-op of schools.
0: Yeah,
2: oh.
0: So Wing Tuttle Robinson.
1: Yeah.
0: Yeah, that's how it is. WTR.
1: Yep. See. Hey, by the way, we found out what the fireworks were all about.
0: Oh, yes.
1: The President Stewart at NDSU's inauguration.
0: That's
1: but
0: what it was.
1: Someone also suggested, did you see where Grafstrom Construction, they dedicated a private road to Verna, to their grandma, who's from Salal, Minnesota. I saw it on the news this morning. Just a sweet lady and
0: nice.
1: Grew up in a little town and, you know.
0: The half a son.
1: Half a stud.
0: This is what we got to finish on. Rusty, inform me. Rusty, what's the half a sun?
23: Nansen.
2: Is it S-E-N?
0: And why was this a place that is no longer?
23: It's a ghost town in Rolette County. Yeah.
0: How do you know it's a town?
23: Well, it used to be a town along the railroad.
1: Sure.
23: And it used to be a stop there, but rail traffic changed, and little Nansen was Nansen no more.
0: Do you have any stories from Nansen?
23: Well,
2: Is this real?
23: Yeah. Nope. So the Nansen General Store is now at the Martha and Dale Hawk Museum near Wolford, North Dakota, my old hometown along Highway 17 there. So they got the general store there. You can walk in and see it exactly how it was in 1960.
0: Did you have any lineage of yours that would frequent that place?
23: My grandfather used to buy my Uncle Les penny candies at the Nansen General Store.
0: So there is Nansen.
23: Nansen, North Dakota.
2: Yeah. You really set him up for that, Jack.
0: Next
1: we have a Nansen Township. We have Nansen Township.
0: Next
1: in
0: week,
1: County,
0: we'll name all 95 cities and towns in Indiana.
2: Perfect.
1: Absaraka.
2: There's one. Only 74 to go.
0: Yeah.
1: We get one more?
2: No.
1: Okay.
0: No. So thanks for playing Abby versus Perry.
1: It was good.
0: Yeah, it was pretty good.
23: We all learned something, I think.
2: Maybe.
0: Yeah.
1: Well, how appropriate. She's playing the monkeys, which kind of describes us.
0: Every now and then we like to stimulate activity.
1: Yes.
0: I don't know what kind.
1: Yes.
0: This morning. Brain activity. Did we lose things here with that, or did we gain?
1: We have to get Abby's prediction on the MSUM Dragons this weekend.
0: Against Barnett State.
2: So win? Question mark. Nice.
1: Rusty, Bison win or lose?
23: Bison win.
1: Okay. By what? Touchdown?
23: 17.
2: They've been kicking butt, yeah.
0: Right. I would say they're probably maybe a touchdown and a half win for North Dakota State. UND, hopefully the same, if not more,
1: right,
0: against Murray State. Yep. Dragons, yeah, let's go. Cobbers, let's go. Everybody else, let's go.
2: Get her done.
0: See you, Perry Millerston.
1: Good to see you. Jackson. Danielson.
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0: Welcome back, everybody. Perry Miller is sitting in the chair for Joel today. Joining us right now from down in my neck of the woods, Randy Anderson. Randy is with, they're doing a little walk down in Hankinson this weekend, and it's to help end veteran suicide. Randy, thanks for joining us this morning.
1: Yes, sir.
0: Okay,
1: nice
0: let's
1: to hear from you, Perry.
0: Yeah, always good to hear you. By the way, Randy is an appliance repairman. That guy can fix anything but a broken heart. So, right, Randy?
1: Right, that's correct. Yep.
0: All right. So this tomorrow, October 3rd, at Veterans Memorial Park, right by Lake Elsie, just south of Hankinson there, you've got, you're calling it 22 a day, a walk, right, to end veteran suicide. Let's talk about that a little bit. How did it get the name?
1: Right. 22 means there's 22 American veterans that commit suicide a day in the United States. So we're trying to, this walk is to help prevent suicide, and it's not just for veterans. I mean, let's get the suicide awareness and mental health out there so people know that there is help out there, that they don't need to struggle alone. I just happen to be a United States Navy veteran from Iraq. And, I tell you a little bit, Perry, I got kind of passionate about this because of what happened to me about 28 years ago. I have never told my story until about 7 weeks ago. I didn't tell my family, my wife. I held it in silence because it wasn't a very proud moment. So, why I got so passionate about this, they elected me as commander in Fairmont for the American Legion. And, of course, I had to go do my commander duties. So I went to the state convention in Fargo. And as I'm going through different training seminars, meetings, I walk past this table that's kind of set up out in the common area. And they had some red shirts with veteran stuff, but I kept on walking by. And I saw this medal like I will be given out at the walk with the $20 donation to participate. It like felt like someone punched me right in the chest, and it took a couple of seconds for me to get my breath back. I'm going to give you a shortened version of this, but 28 years ago, shortly after I got out of the service. Now, this is kind of difficult to me because I don't even tell my wife my feelings. So, I received a phone call about 2 o'clock in the morning, which was pretty ironic because it was about the same time that he and I stood our last watch together in Iraq. He called me up and says, and I could tell that there was something a little bit different, but I wasn't in a real good place at that time myself, kind of in a dark grayish colored area. But he says, Randy, I love you like a brother. I want to tell you goodbye. And my response of all the words that I could have said to him is, hey, man, where are we going? Let's go party. He replied to me, where I'm going, you don't want to come with me. Unfortunately, that would be the last time that anyone would hear from him again.
0: Oh, man. I'm sorry, Randy. I'm sorry to hear that. That's tough.
1: So
0: Randy, yes, on tomorrow, tell the listeners, we've only got about less than a minute left. What can they do to help out? I mean, I want to say on behalf of the listeners, thanks for serving, Randy.
1: Thank you for me serving for you.
0: Well, let's talk about this real quick tomorrow, because we want to get people down to Hankinson. What time does it start?
1: Well, we're going to open up registration approximately 9 to 11. We're going to walk at 11. There's going to be an honorary little thing before the walk for Sarah Bakken. Her son was in the service, committed suicide, and so did Carly Steinwehr's brother, Corbin. And by the way, Sarah Bakken's son's name Samuel. And
0: okay.
1: They're going to be my honored guests.
0: Okay.
1: They can come and donate. We got silent auction. We got 50-50 drawing like $3,000 to $4,000 worth of door prizes to give away.
2: Randy,
1: it's gonna be a great time.
0: Randy, yeah. We're up against the clock, but we're gonna talk about this more later in the show, and we're gonna make sure we get it on our website too, Randy. Appreciate it. This is the Veterans Memorial Park tomorrow in Hankinson. We'll talk more about it.
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11: ABC News, I'm Sherry Preston. The nation's latest unemployment report shows anemic job growth in September with just 29,000 jobs added to the economy, well short of analyst expectations. Mortgage rates also surging to their highest level in years. New development in the Cornell University rape case.
12: New York Governor Kathy Hochul has removed the district attorney from the case, saying she has lost faith in him, instead turning the matter over to the state attorney general.
11: ABC's Aaron Katursky, the woman accusing seven Chi Phi fraternity brothers of gang rape is suing the school. She says she came forward shortly after it happened 2 years ago, but no charges were ever filed. President Trump campaigning again today. On Thursday, he went to Texas, where Trump loyalist Ken Paxton is, for now, trailing Democrat James Tallarico in the Senate race. And actor Michael Douglas is out with a new memoir saying he and Kathleen Turner were lovers and that they kept their affair secret for years. They met on the set of Romancing the Stone in 1984. This is ABC News.
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15: 44 degrees at 9:02. I'm Austin Erickson with KFGO News. A Fergus Falls man charged with stabbing a man in Purim is accused of trying to escape the Otter Tail County Jail. Prosecutors say on September 4th, an officer approached 23-year-old Cyrus Olson's cell to get his meal tray, and he refused to hand it over. When the officer went to get it, court documents say Olson ran out of the cell naked, grabbing the officer's arms. The officer then tried to grab him and hit their knee on the floor. Olson reportedly reached for the door to get to the booking area as other officers arrived. Minnesotans who buy their own health insurance could see higher costs next year. Final 2027 rates released by the state's Department of Commerce show average premium increases ranging from 10 to 21% in the individual market. Small business health plans are also expected to see double-digit increases. Roughly 200,000 Minnesotans buy coverage through the individual market. 184,000 get coverage through small employers. A Minnesota advocacy group says rising premiums and upcoming federal policy changes could make health coverage less affordable. Three large healthcare mergers are in the works, with the latest one announced this week between Health Partners and Essentia Health. During a Minnesota Senate committee hearing, DFL State Senator Dr. Elise Mann of Edina said mergers are not the best plan for patients.
16: The answer to a tough market is not consolidation and decreasing of services and increasing of cost and making it so people can't get care. That worsens the market.
15: Republican State Senator Bill Leeske of Lonsdale agrees. It starts with lawmakers.
17: We have to have a discussion across the board. Why is our healthcare system failing? Why are they consolidating? What policy have we made as a government body that is impacting them to the negative? And we need to have a better, more honest approach to that.
15: Health Partners and Essentia officials hope to have their merger completed by January. They say that care and the quality of care will not be changed if the merger is approved. And there's a sweet transition in Fargo as the candy institution changes hands. Carol Widman is retiring, handing over the keys for Carol Widman's Candy Company to her nephew, Sean. Carol's has been making treats for more than 30 years. Sean is keeping the family legacy and their famous chocolate-covered potato chips known as Chippers alive and well. Now to Two Tall Tom's forecast for the rest of the day, becoming mostly cloudy and a high of 62. Tonight, mostly cloudy and breezy and a chance for sprinkles. Tomorrow, partly to mostly cloudy and breezy and a chance for sprinkles and a high of 68. 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
21: It's Friday. And yes, like I just said, Perry Miller, Richland County Commissioner, also my dad, is guest hosting for today's Friday show.
0: Take your dad to work day.
21: Yeah, thanks for coming in, Dad.
0: Thanks for inviting me. Hey, a couple housekeeping items. One, out in Lakes Country, I guess they're having some issues receiving the signal on 790. So there's apparently it's running on low power right now. There's some issue with the transmitter. So you got a couple options. 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
0: Yep, my friend Dan is listening in North Carolina.
21: There you go.
0: And
21: all of our affiliates, thank you. Keys out everywhere. Yep. You guys are awesome.
0: And I want to apologize. We had Randy on just now, and we're going to talk more about this 22 a day to end veteran suicide. That clearly was difficult for Randy, and I wish we'd had more time for him. But
21: it was a bigger conversation than we anticipated, too. We thought it was just promoting the event,
0: right,
21: which is still
0: a
21: huge, incredible thing.
0: Right. And I know Randy personally. He is one of the best guys ever.
21: Yeah, we didn't know that Randy had a story to share.
0: Right. But anyway, we're going to talk more about this later in the show about the end veteran suicide. So if you want to help out, which we all should do, I'm going to try to get down there right away in the morning and see what I can do to help out. So moving on, our first guests this morning are they do something rather unique, and this happens in different areas, but it's called treatment court. Some people call it drug treatment court. Joining us is Brad Cruft, the Southeast District Judge, who's based out of Wahpeton, and Allie Corey. Allie is the Richland County Treatment Court Coordinator. Judge Cruft and Allie, welcome to News and Views.
22: Thanks for having us, Barry.
0: All right. So, treatment court, give me the proverbial 30-second elevator speech, if one of you could. What is it?
23: It's a highly intensive supervised program where we take in high-risk, high-need individuals, and in a nutshell, we try and they're involved in the criminal justice system. And we try and address the underlying problem. Why is this person in the criminal justice system usually over and over and over again? And oftentimes that is they have a substance use disorder. Most people refer to it as an addiction. And oftentimes our people are dual diagnosis, meaning they also have a mental health diagnosis of some sort. And we look at getting both of those treatment for both of those issues.
0: Okay, so what would constitute somebody getting into this program and somebody not? I mean, what are the steps? Is this a voluntary thing? Do you guys have to offer it? How do they get into treatment court?
22: It is a voluntary program, Perry. Usually they're screened through our state's attorney's office who are being those charges up front. There is some qualifications, things that they have to meet to get into our program. They have to have a minimum risk score, as the judge had mentioned. We're taking high-risk, high-need people and putting them on this track. Some disqualifying factors would be they need to be, you know, if they're not for them, and they do have to reside within the county of Richland County at the time of the offense.
0: Okay. Where else is this being done? Because this isn't exclusive to Richland County.
22: Correct. So we have one here. There's two in Fargo, Grand Forks, Sussman's, Barnes County has one, Minot, and Bismarck.
0: Okay.
22: Adult treatment courts in the state.
0: Okay. Minnesota, South Dakota, are you familiar with other states doing this?
22: Other states are doing this as well, yes.
0: Okay.
22: Nationwide.
0: Okay, very good. Talk a little bit about it. So someone gets into this program through whatever. What exactly happens? What's different for them than someone that just is released from jail and is on probation or something and maybe has to wear an ankle bracelet or whatever? But what do these people go through that's different?
22: So the people in our program are still on probation, but it's a little bit more of a high intensity track, right? They are having much more points of contact per week. Ankle monitors, things like that may still be introduced within our program, but instead of following the normal criminal justice track of, charge.

0: What would you say after they go through this program? Difference does it make in the lives of these people? Are they, is it working? I guess might be a simpler way.
1: I mean, our goal is substance use free, right? There's lots of data to back up reduced recidivism after completing treatment court. We recently introduced a alumni group, so our people have the opportunity to continue to get together with people who have been through our treatment court program for continued support afterwards, which is a huge benefit to our program.
0: Okay, so it sounds like it's relatively successful.
1: Yes.
0: Yep. And who sets the requirements of what they have to do? It must be different for each person.
1: They all have the same requirements, but everybody's track may look a little differently, right? No two people's stories are going to be the same. As the judge mentioned, most of our people do have co-occurring disorders, so mental health and substance use. So everybody's treatment plan is going to look a little bit different. Everybody's case plan is going to look a little bit different, but they all do have the same requirements to advance through our phases and ultimately graduate the program.
0: Okay. Is there any age limit or anything like that?
1: Nope, as long as they're adults.
0: Okay. And the cost of this must have a fiscal price tag. Who's picking up the tab for that?
1: So our treatment court is ran through the Supreme Court. So ours comes out of the state court budget, and it is currently set at $120,000 per biennium. So for 2 years, that is our budget.
0: Okay. And are all of them in North Dakota funded the same way?
1: They are not. Ours is actually unique. The judge can maybe speak to that a little bit better.
2: So there, as you're well aware, Commissioner, we were homegrown. We kind of started this on our own.
0: Mm-hmm.
2: Through the generosity of the Richland County Commission funding us as we started out. Then we went a few years with some grant funding, and then we were finally funded by the North Dakota Supreme Court. All of the other adult court, drug court or treatment courts, by statute, we're all treatment courts now, in the state of North Dakota are run under the Department of Corrections and Rehabilitation.
0: Okay.
2: And then the juvenile courts in the state, they're all funded through the Supreme Court as well.
0: Gotcha.
2: The state gets a very good deal from all of these treatment courts because many of the services are voluntary. You know, your state's attorney is part of our team. She doesn't get any additional compensation.
0: Okay.
2: I'm voluntary. I don't get any additional compensation for doing this. The same with our law enforcement officer, our probation officer. So there's a lot of in-kind, I guess, services, I guess you could say, that the state doesn't have to pay for these types.
0: Sure, because you're willing to donate your time. Can you two stick around? We have to take a little break for the weather here. Do you have to go, or can you stick around a bit?
1: No, I can stick around.
0: Okay, we're visiting with Southeast District Judge Brad Cruff and Allie Corey. Allie is the Richland County Treatment Court Coordinator, and we're going to come back with them right after a little break. Let's check out the weather. Hi, Eddie.
3: Good morning. A chilly start to the day. A lot of 30s and 40s on the board. A few pockets of 20s here and there. And frost in some parts of the region, especially in low-lying and protected areas. But the clouds will be on the increase today. More clouds in the southwestern half of the region and more sun in the northeastern part of the region, as temperatures today are expected to be generally in the upper 50s to the middle 60s for daytime highs. The wind will pick up in the western areas, a gusty south to southeasterly wind picking up, and there will be a few sprinkles wandering around here and there, mainly in south-central North Dakota down into South Dakota, and a few more could pop up in the northern parts of North Dakota. But again, sprinkles at the very most, I do believe. Overnight tonight and right on into tomorrow, looks like there will be chances for sprinkles here and there as well. Up near the international border, closer to low pressure, there could be more of a few showers falling here and there. But rain amounts, even where the showers occur, will be quite light. As overnight lows tonight mostly will be in the 40s to the lower 50s, and daytime high temperatures tomorrow, 60s, even a few lower 70s here and there, as a warm front would have passed on through, followed by a cold front, and that'll bring slightly cooler conditions with plenty of sunshine to the area as we look into Sunday. Tom's Town of the Day, Fauston, Minnesota, predicted high 60.

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1: Thank you, Tom. We're going to kick it to a little bit of a break here, and we'll be right back with Brad Krupp and Allie Corey on the News and Views Radio Network.

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2: 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I have been asked many times recently, why is the Basin Commission talking about soil health? The reason is simple. Land and water are connected. What happens on the land directly impacts our rivers, lakes, and residents. In 1979, our founding members recognized that fact, and the first name of our organization was the International Coalition for Land and Water Stewardship. Healthy soils play a substantial role in protecting water quality and quantity. They help limit the nutrients that enter waterways. They absorb more precipitation to reduce runoff. Finally, they hold moisture longer to support crops and vegetation during dry periods. These and other priorities are outlined in the Basin Commission's Natural Resource Framework Plan. The plan has 13 goal areas, including soil conservation, that guide our projects and partnerships across the basin. 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

0: Welcome back. Perry Miller sitting in for Joel. We are joined on the phone by Brad Krupp, the Southeast District Judge here in North Dakota, and Allie Corey, the Richland County Treatment Court Coordinator. A couple more questions. One was texted in here. Bear with me while I find it. Abby, you're probably better at this than me. So the question, a good one, who holds them accountable, and how often do they have to meet? Then I'm going to roll into another question. You mentioned the team. I'm going to kind of ask about who's on the team. But so first, who holds them accountable, Allie?
1: Well, the judge. Okay. So we meet before week as a team, and like, let's just maybe get into that now. So on our team set is the judge, myself, probation, treatment provider, a defense attorney, law enforcement, our state's attorney and assistant state's attorney, and we recently added a mental health person. So we meet as a team before court each week, and we talk about what's going well, what's going not well in each individual's case. And that's when we decide. Our program works greatly on incentives and sanctions. So, right, if they're doing great things and their week is well, they're meeting all their obligations, we're going to incentivize them. That looks like different things. You know, sometimes it's gift cards to community places. We have something that we call decision dollars. That's kind of some fake money that they get to shop in a store for different things that they may need or want. And then we also work on sanctions, right? So if things aren't going well, we're looking at maybe service adjustments through treatment or something more of a penalizing. We like to start that low and work up. So it might be something like a writing assignment or something that treatment is adjusting in their treatment plan, you know, working all the way up to, like you mentioned, putting on maybe a SCRAM bracelet or GPS monitoring, all the way up to, you know, jail if need be.
0: Okay. And they meet, what, once a week?
1: Yep. So we hold court every Thursday at 4 p.m. And in the first three phases, there's five total phases in our program. The first three phases of our program, they have to come to court every single week. In phase four, they get to move down to coming the first and the third Thursdays of every week. And when they're in the last phase of the program, they only need to come the first Thursday of the week. So it's kind of a gradual step.
0: Very good. Is there a work requirement to this?
1: Yes.
0: Okay.
2: Studies have shown, and what we've learned firsthand, is unless they have a roof over their head and food in their belly, they can't concentrate on their recovery.
0: Right.
2: And so first phase, we're pushing them, if they don't have those things in place already, some of them come into the program, they have a job, they have a roof over their head, they're fairly stable, especially our DUI-only clients usually have those, but others, we work hard to get them going in that direction, because once they have those basics covered, then we can start focusing on their recovery.
0: Okay. Last question for you. If they get kicked out or they fail or they do something wrong, are they eligible to try it again?
1: Definitely.
0: Okay.
1: We have a couple of people in our program right now that have previously done our program.
2: Statistically, it takes them 7 to 9 times for recovery to stick. So we just treat it as it's one of those 7 to 9 incidences. And we look at it as we've kept them sober or relatively sober for 14, 18, 24 months, however long they were in the program.
0: Yep.
2: Most of that time they've been a productive citizen and so forth. So we do see benefit in it, even if they relapse and go back to actively using after they graduate.
0: Right. At least they know they have a support group that they can fall back to.
2: Absolutely.
0: Right.
2: We have an alumni group that they can participate in after they've left us, so that, you know, it's not as an abrupt change or step down, I guess, once they've graduated.
0: Right, right.
2: And most of them stay involved in the recovery community.
0: Yep.
2: And the recovery community has been very supportive of us. They show up at our graduations. They support these people in and out of the meetings and so forth that go on in our community.
0: Very good. Very good. Any last thoughts you'd like to leave our listeners with, Brad or Allie?
2: I do. So on your previous guest, Mr. Anderson, he might be interested in, and other veterans and other people who support veterans, is we not only have drug courts in the state, we have other specialty docket courts, they're called. And we have two veterans treatment courts. One's been going up in Grand Forks for a while. And the one in Fargo was just authorized by the last legislative session. It just opened its doors after July 1 of this year. They're having their grand opening 1:30 next Friday there in Cass County. And again, they're different because their population is veterans. They have different needs, so they have a different framework they work for. They all have, if it's anything like the one up in Grand Forks, each participant has a veteran sponsor who, again, is a volunteer, you know, someone who's walked in their shoes they can relate with, things of that nature.
0: Yeah. All right.
2: We have.
0: We got about 30. We got about 30 seconds. Allie, any last words from you?
1: I think, Perry, one thing I just wanted to mention is some of the benefits of some. Right, this is a volunteer program, so what motivates people to come into it? I mean, a huge thing is when people are coming into our program without a driver's license. That's a very difficult situation to navigate. So we really hammer down on that and help them get their driver's license back, which the judge had mentioned. You know, if they can't have those basic needs in life, that it's difficult for them to focus on their recovery. So that's a huge benefit, I think. Yeah. And, you know, there's some also things, you know, their probation can end early if they successfully complete our program. And, you know, their charges, we look at reducing some of their charges so they don't have to live with those felonies on their record.
0: Very good. Allie, we got to cut you off. We're up against the clock. Thanks, Judge Gruff and Allie.
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7: KFGO News, 47 degrees right now in Fargo, Moorhead. Sunny sky at 9:30. I'm Nate Cohn. Three large healthcare mergers are in the works in Minnesota, with the latest one announced this week between Health Partners and Essentia Health. During a Minnesota Senate committee hearing, State Senator Dr. Elise Mann says that mergers are not always the best plan for patients.
8: The answer to a tough market is not consolidation and decreasing of services and increasing of cost and making it so people can't get care. That worsens the market.
7: State Senator Bill Lyski agrees.
9: We have to have a discussion across the board. Why is our healthcare system failing? Why are they consolidating? What policy have we made as a government body that is impacting them to the negative? And we need to have a better, more honest approach to that.
7: Essentia Health and Health Partner officials say that patients will not see any interruption to care or their coverage. South Dakota Supreme Court has ruled that a father does not have the right to get investigative records about his son's death. 37-year-old Ryan Pyle went missing in August of 2020. His remains were found 3 months later near the Snake Creek Recreation Area near Platte, South Dakota. Authorities believe that Pyle died from hypothermia, but his father, Brian Pyle, believes that foul play could have been involved. He'd asked a lower court to release records from the death investigation. That request was denied. The state Supreme Court has now also upheld that decision. The court said there was no proof a crime had occurred and that Marcy's Law does not give Pyle the right to get the investigative records. South Dakota law also allows police to keep investigation records private. Minnesota turkey hunters could find good opportunities this fall. DNR game bird consultant Roy Churchwell says that conditions are looking favorable for hunters.
10: Just a good excuse to get out in the woods. Turkey populations are doing really well right now, so the opportunities for success are quite high. And then you can enjoy the fall colors, and the weather this year is a little better, not quite as hot as...
7: Turkey season begins tomorrow in Minnesota, and it lasts until November 1st. And in Fargo, eastbound 13th Avenue South was reduced to one lane between Gateway Drive and 25th Street South. Water infrastructure repairs are being done. The road is expected to reopen by the end of today, but a note for travelers on 13th Avenue. Taking a look at the KFGO Weather Center, we're expecting clouds to move in to the sunny sky today. Late afternoon, high temperature of 62 degrees. Overnight, KFGO meteorologist Tom Szymanski is calling for a chance for sprinkles, mostly cloudy and breezy conditions, 48 degrees for our overnight low temperature. Looking into tomorrow, partly to mostly cloudy and breezy, a little chance for sprinkles tomorrow as well, 68 degrees for the high temperature on Saturday. 47 right now and sunny in Fargo-Moorhead. 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
1: Harry Miller guest hosting, also my dad.
0: I'm always lobbying Abby, hey, can you play this song?
1: For all of our listeners that have ever complimented me on the bump music, one, thank you. Two, it's mostly, I'm not going to give dad all credit because some of it's from
0: your mom.
1: My mom.
0: Right.
1: But you're a lot of the music.
0: Well, we did kind of indoctrinate you guys, making you listen to Boston and the Beatles. And
1: This summer, I was visiting some people, and I got in a debate over the band Sweet.
0: Ah, yes.
1: And because someone was trying to convince me that Sweet was a one-hit wonder.
0: Not
1: I was like,
0: close.
1: No, I grew up on that album. I grew up on Little Willie
0: Sweet
1: on
0: Skater.
1: Jailbreak.
0: Oh, Blockbuster.
1: Blockbuster.
0: Oh, that's a great song.
1: Yeah, I was like, no.
0: I always wonder if we use
1: Ballroom
0: that as
1: Blitz,
0: as a bump
1: right?
0: song, because it starts out with a police siren.
1: Yeah.
0: How many people in their cars are going to look in their mirror and go, oh, what the heck?
1: Yeah.
0: Yeah.
1: It's
0: anyway.
1: I use it as a, like, before a hard break, so I will use it out. But, yeah, music comes from dad. I have no clue what this song is. It's weird.
0: It's a one-hit wonder from the 70s. Called
1: no.
0: Sky High by Jigsaw. Right.
1: I don't think it's doing it for me.
0: Well, you're just too young, Abby. I got to believe there's some of our listeners that are going, hey, I haven't heard this one in a while. This is pretty good.
1: I forgot about Jigsaw. Sky High.
0: I don't think they won any Grammys.
1: No.
0: So, yeah. No,
1: so
0: I
1: have a question, and I know you've explained it to me
0: a
1: million times. You're a county commissioner.
0: Right.
1: In Richland County.
0: Mm-hmm.
1: What's the difference between the counties and the townships?
0: Townships are frequently called the, I don't mean this in a derogatory way, but they are the smallest or lowest form of townships or of government.
1: Okay.
0: But they're also referred to as kind of the purest. And I was a township supervisor for quite a few years in Center Township, just south of town.
1: Are township and people elected?
0: Correct. There's a township board, and there's usually three people, and then there's a clerk, treasurer, or sometimes separate. Typically, the same person serves as the clerk, treasurer, that takes the meeting minutes and does this. So North Dakota has, I want to say, like 1,130 townships or 13. It's a lot. It's a big number.
1: Compared to how many counties?
0: Well, there's 53 counties in North Dakota.
1: Oh.
0: And townships are 6 miles square.
1: Oh.
0: They're 6 miles square.
1: Okay.
0: And now sometimes you'll have what's called a double township or a township and a half, and that's really common, like, all the way along the river. So if you were to go to, you know, Pembina Trail, Grand Forks, and all the counties along the river, because you'll have these partials, there's not a clean 6 townships up against the river. So, like, the township we were in, it was Center West, which was a full 6x6, and then you had Center East, which was maybe a couple miles wide. And then you have, like, Fairmount is north and south. There's a north and south. Colfax, there's two. There's a lot of double townships, they call them.
1: What if you're in really rural North Dakota and there's not enough people?
0: That's a really good question.
1: Does that happen?
0: So, Slope County, Ranger Township, my friend Ted Hansen out there, I'm sure many of the listeners have heard of the Logging Camp Ranch. Their family was the township. They were the only people that lived there.
1: Got it.
0: So in that case, usually it would be called an unorganized. That's just a term. And then the county just takes care of their roads and does everything that they need. So, yeah.
1: So if you're the only ones there, you're probably not getting elected. You're just taking.
0: Well, it's really kind of pointless. Yeah, right. Yep,
1: Ted's
0: yep.
1: voting for himself.
0: And I'm sure there's. I should ask Ted if he would have won that election or sitting around his kitchen table with his family.
1: Right.
0: So who would they elect?
1: We got a question. How many townships in a county?
0: Well, typically 36, 6x6.
1: Oh, my gosh.
0: Yeah, so there's six
1: our county.
0: There's, yeah, it's like
1: our county's a specific size?
0: No,
1: oh.
0: Very, very much not. I mean, if you look at like Ward County, Cass County, some of them are massive. McKenzie out west. And we'll take Richland, for example, where we're from, down in the southeast corner. And then you go to the west, you have Ransom and Sargent. They're basically the size of Richland County, but there's two.
1: Yeah, that's
0: Eddy
1: true.
0: And Foster are really small counties. Same thing in Minnesota. There's a really glaring example of that. Polk County. It's a huge county. They have two county fairs. They have an east and a west.
1: Wow.
0: Same with Otter Tail. But then right next to Polk County, you have Red Lake County, which looks like a little postage stamp next to Polk County. It's a very small county.
1: Okay.
0: So, and it's a interesting question as to how those lines were drawn.
1: So it would be townships at the lowest level.
0: At the lowest level, yep.
1: County commission.
0: The county would be the next. And in lieu of a township, you might have a city or a town.
1: Yeah.
0: So as towns grow and they expand out and they bring land into the city, it's called annexing it into the city, that then they're no longer, they're still technically in that township, but now they don't pay township taxes anymore. They'll pay taxes to the city.
1: Like, I'm sure Fargo does that.
0: Right. Oh, Fargo has, yeah. I mean, since I was your age, has just grown massively.
1: Mm-hmm.
0: And you know, a lot of the bigger towns have. I'm sure, you know, that Dickinson certainly has grown largely to the west. I mean, look at Watford City. I mean, they've grown significantly.
1: Yeah, they're really growing.
0: I mean, they went from a tiny little Class B school to a powerhouse school in sports, and just a beautiful city.
1: So above county commission, then we hop to the legislature. That'd be the next level?
0: Right. Then it would be state government.
1: Okay.
0: Yeah, you have the county or a city, and then you would jump to the state legislature. Yep.
1: Oh,
0: yeah. Somebody texted in, Abby, I went to school with Ted Hansen. He used to say he was the most eligible bachelor in Ranger Township.
1: I mean, yeah, you could flex on
0: that.
1: Yeah. So speaking of all of that, Fargo, mm-hmm. which Perry and I did not, Perry Miller's guest hosting, my dad, we have no guests right now, so we're just yapping.
0: If anybody wants to call in or text, because I do have some stuff I was going to talk about, but this is interesting.
1: Well, and sometimes I think with Joel or other, I mean, because you guys just, that's your wheelhouse. Joel's wheelhouse is rural water and the state mm-hmm. legislature.
0: Yeah.
1: And so sometimes when I have questions, I feel like they're dumb, but I'm still curious, and maybe someone else is wondering it, what the difference between it all is. So Fargo has an election next week, which is super weird. We have an election in October next Tuesday.
0: One issue, right?
1: Yes, literally one thing on the ballot, and it's measure, or it's not even a measure. It's just we're voting on if we're going to move to a ward system or not. I know when we talked about this yesterday, we were getting texts from people in Grand Forks, and Grand Forks does have a ward-based council. I still am kind of wishy-washy. I don't have a strong view. I don't think here or there. I understand both sides. I lean towards voting yes, but I've also leaned towards voting no. I this weekend I need to do some research because I'll vote on Election Day next Tuesday. I do wish, though, regardless, that Fargo would have a bigger city commission.
0: You want my opinion?
1: Yeah,
0: I agree with you on the larger commission. They need a larger commission.
1: It's only
0: commission.
1: Five people, and it's the biggest city in North Dakota. I mean, even Wahpeton.
0: We have nine.
1: Wahpeton has a massive city council, city commission.
0: Yeah. I would be a hard no on the wards. I just don't. It just,
1: because you want to vote for everybody.
0: I agree with Michelle Turnberg. It kind of divides the people. It's going to create costs. So imagine being right on the line, like. That side's Ward 1, that side of the street's Ward 2.
1: But also, that's the same with our state legislature. I remember when I moved to North Fargo, I was mm-hmm. excited because I thought at the time Josh Boshay was my state senator, but it was just gerrymandered and the districts were rearranged a little bit and he was no longer, if I would have been a few blocks over, he would have been my state senator, but instead I had someone else.
0: I think state's a little bit different. I mean, when you're talking a state, it's so diverse, but a city, here's my thing on the wards. If you're in an area of town, and you feel that you're not being represented well, and you know they just ignore us, and you know all those arguments that I've heard, then get off your rear end, find somebody to run, go out and work to get them elected. The wards is kind of, in my opinion, it's sort of it's the easy way out. Oh, I got a ward guy. When I was trying to eliminate the wards in Wahpeton, and
1: Wahpeton is ward based.
0: It's a hybrid. It's a hybrid, and I'm sorry to my. I'm not saying anything that I wouldn't say to my friends in Wahpeton, but it's a confusing mess.
1: I don't know if it's big enough.
0: Wahpeton had four wards, and then they couldn't get people to run in the wards.
1: Right.
0: So then they said, let's just make half of them at large. So there's four at large, and then there's one from each ward. And when I was on city council, and when I was trying to eliminate the wards, people were so confused. Most of them, I'd say, who is your ward council member? I don't know. Or they thought it was me and I was at large. So I don't think it serves a purpose. I think it muddies the water. And I think if you're on a city council or a whatever board, county commission, if you're neglecting one part of where you're elected to serve, shame on you. You should be voted out. I mean, if you just happen to disagree with somebody, and you know, it's one thing, but if you're just saying, well, we're not going to fix any roads in that part of the of our township or our county, that's wrong.
1: I would argue that's a reason, though, for why term limits got passed for the state.
0: I know
1: you and I were on different pages, different sides of this. Mm-hmm. I think, I don't know if you want to say that, but now I'm saying it anyway. You were not in support of the term limits, and I was. But we both had valid reasons. You were because we need the experience in there, and you're going to end up just getting a bunch of people that don't necessarily know what they're doing. Whereas I'm saying, let's get out the people. Let's all of those folks that have been elected for longer than I've been alive.
0: And
1: some of them are doing really great things, and some of them are not.
0: I agree. It's
1: a double-edged sword of, I mean, you're going to lose really great people, and you're going to get rid of some people that don't care anymore.
0: Right.
1: That aren't fixing those roads, that aren't advocating for their districts.
0: Yep. You sound like your mom. Her and I usually agree on a lot of things, but she goes, no. And here was my biggest gripe about the term limit bill that we passed. It's too short. I think it's two terms.
1: I agree with that. Because like Jamie Selsler, one of our frequent guest hosts, he got appointed to finish Josh Boshay's state Senate term.
0: Mm-hmm.
1: And he's bummed because of how the rules are. He won't even get to do two full terms.
0: Right.
1: He'll finish Josh's, and then if he gets reelected, if he runs again, he can do one. But there's not even anything in there about that, like... In theory, you'd think that he'd be able to do almost 2.5.
0: Right. That first partial term, I think Tim Mahoney,
1: similar
0: Mayor Mahoney,
1: similar
0: to that. So I have to read this because this is a great text. It says, Perry, rural townships, you're not so much elected, more like drawing the short straw. And then he says, as a county commissioner, have you taken a position on the Riverview Dairy by Aber? No. The Riverview Dairy, I'm glad because... The county commission, and we're diverting a little bit, Abby, sorry, but this
1: That's
0: talks
1: fine,
0: about local
1: no.
0: government.
1: The beauty of
0: and
1: radio.
0: It talks about who is accountable.
1: Mm-hmm.
0: So you want to talk about the dairy. Let's talk about that, and I'm glad this texter sent this in. Why is the dairy there? It's because the state legislature wrote legislation permitting them, saying that they could be there. Now, if a dairy wants to locate, now that the legislature passed the legislation, they go out and they look to build somewhere. Well, you're not going to build a dairy in the middle of a town, so they look in the rural areas. Well, in Richland County, you have to have a building permit. If you're going to build a house, if you're going to build a business, whatever. Who grants the building permit? Not the county. Some counties do, I believe. It's the township. So, okay, there you have the state government involved and the township government involved. And now there's an issue with water usage there, which I understand. It's a lot of water, and I drink out of that same aquifer, so I'm always concerned about water. Who gave them the water, the ability to use that water? The State Water Commission. Again, nothing to do with the county commission. And we have taken a lot of crap over that dairy. And I'm not for it. I'm not against it. I just say if you're going to do this, you're going to follow the law, and you're going to be a good neighbor. And as far as the water use, again, it's a state water commission thing. The county doesn't control any water.
1: So then if someone is against it or for it, but they might have an issue with it, and they are calling their county commissioners to complain, but that's the wrong route, you could argue the same thing for all the data centers and the dairies and whatever else the states have. Who do they contact? I feel like that's kind of a confusing thing, and especially when we're used to calling our congressional and senators sometimes, and they're tough to get a hold of.
0: Oh, yes.
1: Local is easier, but still there's so many different routes that you might not even know who to contact.
0: Well, that's a great question, and that's where you have to ask questions. And if somebody would have contacted me on this dairy and said, who do I...
1: You could have pointed out.
0: You have to talk to your township.
1: Yep. In
0: fact, I'll give you another example. We have a solar farm going up in Richland County, And one township would not give them a permit. So they had to move, and they jumped over one township, and that township gave them a permit. They could have done the same thing with the dairy, I guess. They could have said, we don't want this dairy in our township. It literally has been done. My point is that the county had nothing to do with permitting this dairy or giving them water or anything.
1: Who do you think is permitting, giving permission to the data centers across North Dakota?
0: That's a good question because...
1: And maybe actually we should talk about this after the break.
0: Yeah, let's take a break and we'll come right back. This is kind of fun.
1: Yeah,
0: this is like dinner table at the Miller's.
1: Genuinely. Okay, we'll be back. Feel free to keep texting us 352-70 or give us a call 701-237-5948.
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1: Perry Miller's guest hosting, and he really wants to jam to the song, as well as all the songs. So we have someone on hold. Larry, you're on News and Views with Perry Miller.
0: Hi, Larry.
12: Hi, Perry and Newby. I got two quick things. I'm a commissioner in Trail County. We got a $25,000 dairy coming in, and your points. We had no say in it. The township, all they could do was the setback. That's all they could regulate was the setback, and they're about, I think they're 2 miles off the Highway 200, out in kind of middle of nowhere, southeastern part of the county. Our water guy told us we have 3 octopuses we draw out of. He claims we're only using 4% of our water, so he says that's not a big deal. But in the same breath, he wants us to hook onto that big water line that's coming from the west. But my big issue, and I don't know how you guys did it, is that 3% budget cap that we had to do.
0: Yep.
12: That caused a lot of trouble. We're the only county in the state that's requesting we want 2 more meals for a veteran service officer, and we're asking, I think it's over $400,000 for a general fund from the public. Hopefully they'll do that. I think it's about a $70 deal or $80 deal on a house and on your property, farm property, about $100.
0: Yep. So, and to add insult to injury, Larry, farmland values, which for us in Richland County makes up about 40% of our revenue, the state lowered those values by 8%. So you took that hit, and now you got a 3% cap. Larry, we got about 20 seconds. You got any last thoughts?
12: Okay, Bob, the only thing, that's one thing I hope you guys address, because our insurance, medical insurance, went up more. It went up 6% versus 3%. So the county's got issues, and I hope the legislature recognizes that.
0: Larry, I couldn't agree with you more. I appreciate the call, and you have a great weekend.
1: And everyone on hold, we have a guest coming up, but...
0: Let's come back to this. After our guest is at 10:05. We're coming back to this at about 10:20.
1: Sounds good.
0: All right.
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23: ABC News, I'm Sherry Preston. New York Governor Kathy Hochul has opened a formal criminal investigation into the alleged Cornell rape case, and she has appointed Attorney General Tish James as special prosecutor. The governor saying this morning,
24: I have every confidence in our Attorney General to do what she has always done. Look at the facts, examine the record, and draw the proper conclusions. That's exactly what's going to happen in this case.
23: The woman accusing several fraternity brothers of gang rape 2 years ago is suing Cornell. A new report from The Economy shows U.S. employers added just 29,000 jobs in September, well short of the 90,000 economists had predicted, the unemployment rate ticking up to 4.2%. President Trump says Europe has agreed to release some of its diesel reserves as he and Republicans face pressure to address surging prices ahead of the midterm elections. Israel has begun the process of repatriating passengers stranded in the United Arab Emirates after that Fly Dubai attack that almost brought down the plane. This is ABC News.
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1: 50 degrees and sunny in Fargo, Moorhead. I'm Austin Erickson. A North Dakota native is leading a high-stakes legal battle over press freedom at the White House. Attorney Ted Boutros grew up in Bismarck. He represents CNN, MS Now, and Politico in a lawsuit challenging President Trump's attempt to ban the outlets over what he calls fake news.
28: What's at stake here is the American people's ability to get information about the president and about his administration, and to get independent facts about what's happening in the government.
1: Boutros says allowing a president to exclude journalists was based on reporting would spark a constitutional crisis. He's confident the law is on his side and believes the Supreme Court will protect the banned reporters. Dr. Marshall Stewart is officially sworn in as NDSU's new president. The former Kansas State executive and high school agriculture teacher outlined his vision to boost student retention and campus engagement. Stewart says his approach to leading the university focuses on empowering the campus community.
29: And that's what leadership really is getting others to see it themselves and to see how they can contribute. So you see, it's not about me, it is about we.
1: Stewart emphasizes working together will drive NDSU forward as the university celebrates 135 years. Minnesota turkey hunters are encouraged to pack the right equipment to increase their chances at a successful hunt. Department of Natural Resources resident game bird consultant Roy Churchwell.
30: I would still take your decoy and calls out with you because certain situations that you may come across while hunting might give you that opportunity where a call or a decoy could give you that little bonus that you need to get that bird to come within range.
1: The Minnesota turkey season gets underway tomorrow. Acclaimed wrestlers and coaches Terry and Troy Steiner received North Dakota's highest honor, the Theodore Roosevelt Rough Rider Award. The twins were raised in Bismarck. Troy was on the U.S. national team 9 times and placed 3rd at the Olympic trials in 1992 and 96. Terry was also on the U.S. national team and was a 1996 Pan Am champion.
2: Terry has been the head coach of Team USA's women's team since 2002. Troy has been a coach at several schools, including Minnesota, Wisconsin, and Iowa. Governor Kelly Armstrong calls the Steiners the embodiment of North Dakota values. Now for a look at Chief Meteorologist Tutaw Tom Szymanski's forecast for the rest of the day, becoming mostly cloudy and a high of 62, winds up to 18 miles an hour. Tonight, mostly cloudy and breezy, chance for sprinkles, low of 48. Winds up to 26 miles an hour. Tomorrow, partly to mostly cloudy and breezy, chance for sprinkles, high of 68. Tomorrow night, mostly clear, low of 44. And on Sunday, mostly sunny, high of 64. 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
7: 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Now, the number one talk show in the Upper Midwest, here's Joel Heitkamp.
1: Not Joel Heitkamp. He is off doing a summit over in Moorhead, Minnesota today. He's doing some speaking, moderating summit with his sister, Heidi Heitkamp. So I have a guest host in here. I'm biased. He's one of my favorites because he is my dad. Also a Richland County Commissioner down in southern North Dakota, just south of Fargo. So, Dad, this is the first time you've been on with our new audience.
0: This is pretty cool to be on up in Hibbing and Duluth. That is such a beautiful part of the country.
1: Gorgeous. Yep.
0: Just it's always a long drive to Duluth, but when you get there, it's awesome.
1: Yeah, and you don't want to make the drive home because you just want to stay there.
0: I think if you ask me what are one of my top 10 things to do, to go to Duluth and to watch those freighters come in and out. I don't know what it is about that.
1: I think our next guest, he probably has a view of that right now based on where he told me he was hanging out.
0: I would think so. I remember when we were there for the Blues Fest a few years ago, and this ship comes through, and it was the Arthur M. Anderson. They usually name their ships after executives with the company.
1: Okay.
0: And my brain, and way in the back file cabinet, and I'm like, why does that sound familiar? Well, the Arthur Anderson was with, like, 10 miles from the Edmund Fitzgerald. It was like,
1: dang,
0: right
1: wow.
0: with them. And they were talking to the Anderson when they went down. So that was like just kind of a spooky moment.
1: No
0: but
1: kidding.
0: Anyway, great to have our friends up in northern Minnesota. And speaking of northern Minnesota, joining us on the phone is Ray Higgins. Ray is the executive vice president of the Minnesota Timber Producers Association. Ray, welcome to the News and Views
8: Good
0: Radio
8: morning.
0: Network.
8: And Abby's right. I am looking at the aerial lift bridge out my window. It's a gorgeous day, not a cloud in the sky over St. Louis Bay. So it's gorgeous here today. It's about 51 degrees, I think, but I think it's about the same in Fargo. So, but gorgeous.
0: I remember going to the Blues Festival, and we left here in the valley, and it was like 90. And we got there, and I think it was 60 the same day.
8: don't come here without a sweatshirt with you. I mean, it can change.
0: Yeah.
8: It can change in a heartbeat, but it's a beautiful place.
0: Yeah, dress in layers. So
8: That's right.
0: All right.
8: That's
0: Ray, right. we're going to talk a little bit about let's talk a little bit first. What tell us a bit about the Minnesota Timber Producers Association. What do you do? What's your role? Kind of what do you do every
8: day? Yeah, We're a trade association representing loggers, truckers, sawmills, paper mills, the forest products industry in our state. We've got 32,000 employees. It's a $10 billion economic impact on our state. The people who work in our industry make about $2 billion a year, 1.9 in wages. So it's a big industry, fifth largest manufacturing industry in Minnesota. And so we're a lobbying operation. We're a trade association. We have a variety of programs for our members, helping with insurance programs, that sort of thing. We spend time at the Capitol talking to legislators, talking to the governor's office, talking to state agencies like the Minnesota Department of Natural Resources or MnDOT, State Patrol, things like that, making sure that our members are on the same page in terms of how to comply with state regulations and laws and whatnot. We talk with our federal partners. We have two national forests in Minnesota, the Superior National Forest, which is based here in the northeastern part of the state, and then the Chippewa National Forest is in the Bemidji area. So, you know, we deal with them and members of Congress. So we're just kind of a one-stop shop for anything. And then we communicate. We have a magazine. We communicate with the public about what we do, private landowners. We talk to them about how they can manage their private land for timber or habitat. We just try to, you know, have a voice for our members in anything that pertains to the forest policy in the state of Minnesota.
0: Okay. And in my conversation with you a few days ago, you said something and it kind of stuck with me. As a guy that knows nothing about the timber industry and logging, I envision the logging as these big, you know, the Weyerhaeusers and the big guys doing this. And you said most of the logging is done basically like small family farmers. They're small operations.
8: Yeah. So I was on the phone. I've been on the phone with a bunch of folks, you know, our members this morning. And I'm trying to think, like, one of the operations, they probably have 15 employees. And that's a bigger, you know, bigger operation. Another one has probably four employees. It's a father and his two sons that operate out of the Bemidji area. And then the other guy probably has, I don't know, 8 to 10 employees that operates here out of the Duluth area. And so it is small businesses all the way. There's some that are just two, you know, or three.
0: Mm-hmm.
8: We have one member that's one, and there are others like that. But most of them are in the 4 to 5 to 6 range. They might have some, you know, 3 to 4 equipment operators that work in the woods harvesting timber. And then they might have some truckers because you have to get the timber from the woods to the mill. And so they'll employ some truckers or hire trucking companies, small trucking companies to carry the wood. But it is, yeah, there are no, I would guess the largest company in our state, and it depends on how you count because sometimes they branch into a couple of different, like a logging company and a trucking company, but would be in the range of 30 employees would be the largest.

0: Are you concerned that some of your loggers, these small operations, are going to not make it out of this year? They're going to go out of business?
1: I have talked to a couple this morning. Last week, I talked to one of our very, very best, great operator, great logger last week, who was talking to the bank about he's at the extent of his financing and needed to do something different. And for that gentleman, who, again, is well-known in our state, to have that conversation is a wake-up call for us, and should be a wake-up call for everyone in our state. The fuel prices where they are not sustainable for our industry. And so you're going to see, pieces of timber not being cut, not being hauled. That's a problem for the mills. It's a problem for forest management in our state. In that the work we do, you see less fire, less blowdown, less infestation and disease in forests in areas of the state where there's more harvesting and management.
0: Right.
1: And for anybody who likes to hike, camp, fish, bird watch, berry pick, snowmobile, cross country ski, do anything in the woods, forest management is your friend. And so these fuel prices and increased costs in our state are a problem for everyone who enjoys our Minnesota forests.
0: Right. Ray, if they're ever crazy enough to let me guest host again, I would love to have another conversation with you and talk about what you're talking about, forest management, controlling wildfires, insects. This is fascinating stuff for us flatlanders here that we don't really deal with a whole lot of this. So,
1: well, you have my number anytime, but it's great to be on KDAL in Duluth too.
0: So. Oh, we're thrilled to be out there. What a just a
1: Absolutely.
0: Beautiful part of the world. So,
1: Ray, it is.
0: Thanks for your time, Ray. You have
1: thanks,
0: a great
1: Barry.
0: Weekend. All right,
1: appreciate it. You too.
0: Bye bye. All right, we're going to jump out west and check in with our farm and ranch director and warden of a small childhood prison out there, kind of, would you say, Sarah Heinrich?
2: I'm the keeper of the herd.
0: Okay, now you have four boys, right?
2: We have three boys and a girl.
0: Oh, three and a girl. Okay, I told Abby I thought you had a fourth, but oh boy.
2: RUC's harder and wilder to handle than any of the boys or all of the boys combined.
0: I feel sorry for when she gets a little bit older and boys start asking her out and she's got her three older brothers staring at him like, yeah.
2: He's doomed.
3: Also, Sarah, we might have to get you hooked up with Ray and get you out into the Duluth area with the timber.
0: That was
2: such an interesting conversation. I was telling Abby, I'm on the road today, and so I'm not quite as far west. I'm actually in the Belly City area talking heavy rains and water that they've experienced here in the county. And I said to Abby, I didn't want to, I just wanted to keep listening. Like, that was such an interesting conversation for someone who knows absolutely nothing about the industry. I found that very interesting as far as what is going on in the northern part of Minnesota.
0: Right. He sent me an article. I'll forward this article. It was in the Star Tribune. This one farmer, they spend like $200,000 a year on fuel. And I know to some farmers around here, that's no big deal, but they only have one product. They don't have corn and soybeans and maybe sugar beets and pinto beans. They just trees, just wood. And to his point, you have just a handful of markets. That's it.
2: Right. Right. So, and it's just a huge expense, and you only have, you can't just go to a closer elevator, right? Like, I mean, yeah. When they're talking about how far away some of these mills are, I can't even imagine the fuel costs that they experience.
0: Well, and if you look, you've worked, you and I have both had to fix combines and tractors, but can you imagine that logging equipment? You're way out literally in the woods and your stuff breaks down? Oh, man. Anyway.
2: Yeah, that's a whole other animal. You don't want to have a service call.
0: Right. Well, we're going to get Ray back on here at some point. If I don't get to guest host again, I'll push Joel to do it, or Abby will. So, okay. So speaking of markets, what's happened with our farmer friends here?
2: Corn and beans remain in the red with new crop November soybeans down a nickel and a half at 12.78, March at 13.05, a nickel and a half lower. December corn down 4.75 at 4.97, March at 5.11, a nickel lower. December spring wheat falls is up 3 cents at $7 even, March at 7.21, 3 pennies higher. November feeder cattle down $5 at 3.31.35, December live cattle down $1.58. December lean hogs are 75 cents higher at $69.68. 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
0: Yeah. And this last segment coming up at 10:30, we have no guests, which is perfect because we're going to circle back. And I should have told everybody this before we started our conversation with Ray. But we're going to circle back and talk more about the townships and counties and all that stuff that we had started, because that was a conversation that took off in the text club. So we'll get back to your texts and maybe take some calls if anybody's interested. You can call us on the, is it the Gunderson's Jewelers?
3: 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Honestly, it's Friday, so my dad and I are good. 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
0: There you go. All right. 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
18: KFGO News, Fargo Moorhead. Right now, 53 degrees and mostly sunny at 10:30. I'm Nate Cohen. 98-year-old passenger was flown to the hospital after a crash north of Sabin in Clay County. The Clay County Sheriff's Office says that they got a crash notification from OnStar around 3 o'clock yesterday afternoon. Clay County Sheriff's Office deputies say that they saw a vehicle, or say that a vehicle was stopped at a stop sign, believing that it was a four-way stop, but when it went into the intersection, it was hit by another vehicle. A different passenger, a 78-year-old woman, was taken to the hospital. She suffered minor injuries in the crash. Minnesota residents who buy their own health insurance could see higher costs next year. Final 2027 rates released by the Minnesota Department of Commerce show that average premium increases ranging from about 10 to 21% in the individual market. Small business health plans are also expected to see double-digit increases. Roughly 200,000 Minnesota residents purchase coverage through the individual market, while about 184,000 receive coverage through small employers. Minnesota Advocacy Group says that rising premiums and upcoming federal policy changes could make health coverage less affordable for many residents. The United States Senate is struggling to push through Trump administration nominees for federal jobs after North Dakota Senator Kevin Cramer says that he's putting a hold on any and all nominees. Dozens of nominees have been held up. Cramer says it's because of a Biden-era rule regarding U.S. Fish and Wildlife Service wetland easements. Cramer says the rule hurts landowners in North Dakota by creating enormous setbacks for drain tile from wetland easements. Cramer says that the rule needs to be thrown out and that Washington needs to act fast. Only two nominees have been pushed through since Cramer began his hold last month. Minnesota's fall turkey hunting season will begin tomorrow. Department of Natural Resources resident game bird consultant Roy Churchwell says that regulations for the turkey hunting season have been unchanged.
19: The fall season, the bag limit is one turkey. It could be a male or a female.
18: Hunters can find license information through the DNR's electronic licensing system. The turkey hunting season in Minnesota begins tomorrow, and it lasts through November 1st. Taking a look at the KFGO Weather Center forecast, expecting some clouds to move in today for a mostly cloudy afternoon. KFGO meteorologist Tom Szymanski is expecting a high temperature of 62 degrees today, southwest winds, at about 7 to 18 miles an hour. Overnight, mostly cloudy and breezy. We do have a chance for sprinkles. 48 degrees for our overnight low temperature. Tomorrow, partly to mostly cloudy and breezy. A chance for sprinkles again. 68 degrees for our high. Rounding out the weekend on Sunday, mostly sunny. A high temperature of 64 degrees. Right now, Fargo-Moorhead 53 and sunny. Nate Cohn, News Radio KFGO.
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2: ABC News, I'm Sherry Preston. New York Governor Kathy Hochul opening a formal investigation into allegations of rape at Cornell University.
3: No institution gets to protect its reputation at the expense of a young person seeking justice. No public official gets to look the other way when the system breaks down and fails our young people.
2: The young woman involved says she told Cornell police she believed she had been raped by several men at a frat party 2 years ago. No charges were ever filed. She's now suing the school. President Trump announcing that the group of seven industrial nations have agreed to release 100 million barrels of oil, starting with sustainable amounts of diesel, as prices remain high amid the war with Iran. The Labor Department reporting U.S. employers added 29,000 jobs in September, well below the 90,000 economists had been expecting. Stocks have been rising following the jobs report that cooled worries that a potentially hot U.S. economy could make inflation worse. This is ABC News. Defense Secretary Pete Hegseth has created a new Office of Religious Affairs that will offer, in his words, first-class religious support for members of the military and others at the Pentagon. Those who show up will report directly to him. First, Wendy's putting out a six-song album. Now Chili's is offering its own clothes.
4: Could Chili's red pepper logo be the new Izod alligator? The restaurant chain is out with a clothing line called the Suburban Collection. The rugby shirts, hoodies, jerseys, and ball caps have gone on sale on the Chili's website.
2: ABC's Jim Ryan. A St. Louis man who spent decades wondering about his biological roots was recently reunited with his birth parents and discovered his father is five-time Grammy Award winner Michael McDonald. Michael Gosling was placed up for adoption as an infant after his biological parents conceived him when they were only 14. The discovery through a DNA testing site also made the Doobie brother, Michael McDonald, a grandfather. I'm Sherry Preston, ABC News.
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12: 11:03, sunny in Fargo, Moorhead at 11:03. I'm Austin Erickson. Minnesota producers can apply for state grants aimed at reducing wolf attacks on farm animals. Mark Abramson with the state's Department of Agriculture says losses are reported every year.
13: Depends a little bit on like where a farm is located, what's the wolf population like in that area. In a typical year, we probably have, say, 90 to 100 claims of wolf damage that we're paying compensation for. So it depends a little bit on the farm, but it is a common problem for livestock owners across northern Minnesota.
12: Republican candidate for Minnesota Governor Lisa Daymuth unveils her public safety plan. It includes three strikes for violent crimes, increases penalties for fleeing police, and calls for clearing homeless camps on state-operated land. If elected, Daymuth would direct local government aid to first go to places basic services like police. The funding comes from taxpayers statewide and helps cities cover essential services and infrastructure when it exceeds their local property tax base capacity.
14: Taxpayers from the northernmost part of our state should not be paying for woke policies in Minneapolis. A safe Minneapolis benefits our entire state.
12: Damon's plan also calls for 20-year prison sentences for those convicted of embezzling more than $100,000 in public money and requires restitution. The Senate is struggling to push through Trump administration nominees for federal jobs after North Dakota Senator Kevin Cramer said he was pulling a hold on any and all nominees. Dozens of nominees have been held up. Cramer says it's because of a Biden-era rule regarding U.S. Fish and Wildlife Service wetland easements. Cramer says the rule hurts landowners in North Dakota by creating enormous setbacks for drain tile from wetland easements. Cramer says the rule needs to be thrown out and that the White House needs to act. Only two nominees have been pushed through since Cramer began his hold last month. More homes on the market could help break a logjam that's kept some Minnesotans from selling. Wendy Uselak with Minnesota Realtors says homeowners now have more confidence they'll be able to find somewhere else to go.
15: There wasn't a lot of choice for their next home. With a little bit higher inventory, they're feeling like that they can find that next home, so they're going to go ahead and put their current home on the market.
12: Uselak says that cycle has helped push the number of homes for sale to a seven-year high. Eastbound 13th Avenue South in Fargo is reduced to one lane between Gateway Drive and 25th Street South. Water infrastructure repairs are being completed. The road is expected to reopen by the end of the day. Now let's go to the Weather Cave with your forecast from Tom Szymanski.
16: 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For the rest of the day, becoming mostly cloudy. High temperature close to 62. Wind turning south at 7 to 18. Mostly cloudy and breezy tonight. Chance for sprinkles down to 48. And the wind will be south to southeast at 13 to 26. Tomorrow, partly to mostly cloudy, breezy. Chance for sprinkles. High near 68. South-southwest winds will turn to the west-northwest at 13 to 27. For tomorrow night, mostly clear, down to 44. And on Sunday, mostly sunny with a high temperature right around 64. Sunday night could be some patchy frost in low-lying and protected areas, clear down to 37. Monday, mostly sunny, breezy with a high right around 67. And then Tuesday, unbelievable, mostly sunny and breezy, high near 77. I'm KFGO Chief Meteorologist Tom Szymanski.
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23: It's Friday, Friday, Friday, and JJ is away. Mike Obach is sitting in his spot. Welcome back.
24: Hey, thanks
23: this is
24: for having
23: like
24: me.
23: A huge spot for you now. Actually, the last time you were on, we had James on, and now we're calling him again.
24: It's true.
23: But this time, James Botnin with us. Little Mr. Fargo, Mr. Mini Marathon, Mr. Shoes for Kids, Mark Knutson Legacy Fund, and now it's Miles for Kids, and he's with Jeremy Newman, who's running 100 miles over the course of 2 days. James, give us an update as to where you guys are at and how it's been going.
25: Yeah, thanks, Mike and Amy. Good to hear your voice, Mike, and wish we were there with you, but we're on the road just past mile 81 in between Aurora and Brooks Harbor Elementary in West Fargo. Right
24: Boom.
25: Now, so we're
24: all right.
25: Well, I say I'm having a blast. I don't know about Jeremy, so I'll let him chime in on that.
23: Okay, yeah, Jeremy, how are you doing? 81 miles. You've put on like over 60 miles since we talked to you 24 hours ago.
26: Yeah, I don't know that I would describe it as having a blast out here, but I'll tell you what. When we get to the schools, when the kids are lining their circle drive and cheering and yelling my name, and we can go through there and give some high fives. That is the ultimate. Energy boost. So let's get more of that.
24: 81.
26: Going.
24: He's four-fifths the way there. He's down to last fifth, buddy. My goodness.
23: You still have like a marathon to go. Okay,
24: shut your mouth.
23: Sorry.
24: No, he's barely got. He's 80% done. 81%.
23: You are so close. You are so close. But honestly, like, how do you do it? How do you get 81 miles in the last 24 hours? How do you do it?
26: Well, the old cliche of you just put one foot in front of the other, you keep it going. That's part of it. But I think in an event like this, you have to remember what we're doing it for. And it's to put, great shoes, on kids' feet who need them. And so, like we've been talking about this whole time, that's the mission. And so, it's very easy to keep going when we have that on our minds.
23: Okay, but seriously, have they let you stopped at all? Did you eat? Did you sleep? Are you okay? Like,
26: yeah, we got a bit of a smorgasbord here. The menu ranges from Uncrustables to pizza to Nerd Clusters,
24: nice
26: to some cherry Pepsis and everything in between. So we're not going hungry over here by no means.
24: Oh my goodness!
23: Did you have a team with you throughout the night then?
26: Absolutely, yeah. My wife and the SAG guys.
25: We got them right here. We'll cheer for them.
23: Woo! Yeah, okay, love it. So they've all been with you throughout the night. You're on the last leg of it here. You're in West Fargo hitting up some of the elementary schools. And you can track Jeremy. I've been tracking him as well.
24: Oh,
23: it's been fun to follow you. And tell us now today where you'll be and where you'll end up.
25: So we're on our way to Brooks Harbor and Freedom Elementary in West Fargo, but I'll let Newman tell you where he's ending up at the end of the day.
23: Okay.
26: Yeah. So we're going to finish up West Fargo here and then we'll head back into South Fargo.

0: Yeah, for sure.
1: So, yeah, definitely feeling a little sore and tired, but we'll keep it going.
0: Okay, well, we'll take any physical therapist, chiropractor, someone with a soft wave machine. Like, call us if you'd like to donate your time to Jeremy after this run.
1: Absolutely.
0: I hope you're planning an extensive recovery after this 100 miles.
1: Oh, definitely.
0: Oh,
1: we'll
0: my
1: get our feet up.
0: Okay.
2: I gotta buy him a beer wherever he goes.
0: Yeah.
2: I gotta.
0: Jeremy, we're
2: gonna
0: find
2: over.
0: You.
2: Yes.
1: I'll be pretty easy at that point.
0: For sure. He'll only take about one after
2: yeah,
0: this,
2: right?
0: And then we'll see him next week. Okay.
1: Yeah.
0: Congratulations, Jeremy. Thanks for doing this. And James, we do need to mention, how should people give in honor of your miles for kids? Because we're not just doing this to break Jeremy,
2: yeah.
0: But we are doing this to raise money, and this is to create some awareness about your incredible program that is literally putting shoes on kids throughout our region. It is the Shoes for Kids and the Mark Knutson Legacy Fund. 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
3: 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And we're grateful for anything and everything, and everyone supporting us from afar, near and far, and you, Mike and Amy, for allowing us the time today. And we're blessed, and Newman's going to rock this last 19 miles.
0: Oh, my goodness. I love it.
2: 34 hours. Most of us can't go awake 34 hours in a row.
0: Right.
2: And he's running for 34 hours.
0: I know.
2: My God.
0: It's insane. I mean, it is incredible.
2: What a beast.
0: What a beast. And he said last weekend he trained by running 50 miles.
2: Oh, just 50.
0: Just 50.
2: No big deal. NBD.
0: No big deal. What?
2: Uh-huh.
0: Yes. Yeah. I was like dragging, just trying to get my butt to lift weights for 45 minutes last night. So, Jeremy, thank you so much for your endurance and your love for this program and for creating some excitement for all these kids, too. I've been hearing great things from all of the schools that you've been able to run by that have been taking part in it as well. So very, very cool. Thank you, guys. James Botnin, thanks for your passion and commitment to this project as well. Thank you, guys. We'll check in. Maybe we should check in on Monday. See how you're feeling, Jeremy. Can we call you Monday?
1: Absolutely.
0: Okay,
1: yeah.
0: Deal. James, thanks so much. Good luck, guys.
3: We appreciate everyone.
0: This is It Takes Two. Amy Eiler, JJ Gordon is away. Mike Obach is sitting in his spot today. Can you imagine running 100 miles over 2 days?
2: That's nuts.
0: That is, I mean,
2: even when I was young and in shape.
0: Right.
2: That's sick. That is crazy.
0: That is some, and James has done it himself. He did it the first year. James Botnin did it the first year. And thankfully he's found volunteers to take the torch from him after that. So he has to do it every year, but he started this. Like, James started this trend, and they just keep going. It's
2: like,
0: insane to me.
2: I couldn't believe I looked at that schedule and they're right on pace.
0: I know. I was like, how do you know what your pace is for 100
2: after 28
0: miles?
2: Hours, he's right where he's supposed to be. And they're talking about he's had to slow down a bit at some points,
0: yeah,
2: to hit the schools at the right time. So I'm sure they're telegraphing when the kids are going
0: right
2: to, you know, come out and do stuff.
0: Right, right, right.
2: Oh, that is so crazy.
0: I know.
2: I found it on Facebook.
0: Yeah, there you go. Find it.
2: Throw some cash at it.
0: Miles for
2: 100%.
0: Kids. Miles for Kids. And, you know, I have, now that I have kiddos in the school system, I have actually seen this program at work in our schools, and they really are doing amazing things. Like, when you see the shoes there and that we're able, you know, the social workers and the counselors in our schools are able to get shoes where they need to be, it's amazing. So, incredible stuff. Congratulations to Jer. And about 5 o'clock today, they expect to be at Fargo South High School.
2: Yep.
0: That's where they're ending. And so if you're able to make it out there, we encourage you. I mean, the whole community is invited to cheer him on throughout the route. Can find his tracker too, but pretty cool stuff. I was kind of bummed because he wasn't going by my kid's school like during the day. It was after school. I was like, oh, it's okay. We can go see him if you still want, you know?
2: Oh, I suppose, yeah.
0: But But it's way more fun when he goes by your school during the day so you can get out of school.
2: He's going by West Fargo High, but at 1:30, and I'm busy doing something at 1:30.
0: You're busy. You're here until 2.
2: Which is BS.

0: I want to go cheer on Jeremy. I want to go. I want to go do a report from the road. Yeah. I'm going to call in. From
1: you
0: the
1: could.
0: Road.
1: You could. It's Mike just completely out of breath, trying to catch up to Jeremy.
0: Next to him. Yeah. He says that. All right, that's it. There he goes.
1: I mean, the amount of months it would take me to run 100 miles. Well, depends on what you're training for, I guess. But it takes me a while now. I'm not running miles like I could before.
0: That's 3 miles a day for the month.
1: I know. That's a lot.
0: Mm-hmm. I know.
1: So a month, and he's doing it in 48 hours.
0: 34. I did the math.
1: 34. Oh, it's 34 hours.
0: 7 a.m. yesterday and finish at 5 a.m. today.
1: Okay, so 34. Okay.
0: 7 to 7 would be 36, right? Minus 2?
1: Sure. So. Don't math me on the radio. Don't,
0: Neither of us took stats, right? Yeah, you didn't take stats. I ignored stats in college.
1: I barely got through my college math classes. The only reason I did it, I got through it, is because my cousin was going to be a math teacher at Concordia. So she would get together and help me with my math homework.
0: Help you with your homework?
1: No, she legit only would help me because she was going to be a math teacher. So she was all righteous about it.
0: Okay.
1: You know? So she was like, she made me do it. I would.
0: What kind of friend is that?
1: I know. Come on. Have you seen those videos that are going around social media, which I think are so funny, that are like, friends come and go, but cousins will always be there to dance at your wedding. It's so true.
0: It's true.
1: It's so true. Cousins will fly across the country to dance at your wedding.
0: That's facts.
1: That's what you do for your cousin.
0: Mm-hmm. That
1: is how it is.
0: Hopefully bring some red eye.
1: Bring some red eye, yep. Mm-hmm. This is It Takes Two, Amy Eiler, J.J. Gordon. Okay, let's take a quick peek at Wall Street. If you don't have your Thanksgiving turkey yet, Misfits are on in the noon hour to tell you all about it. They're cooking up turkeys again this year, and they've got spots still available, which is amazing.
0: Okay.
1: I got mine set.
0: Really?
1: I bought mine, yeah.
0: Nice.
1: All I have to do is make the sides. I just go and I pick it up, and it's all done. Yeah, thank you. A beautiful turkey?
0: No, this was a thing.
1: Oh, it's a thing.
0: All right, I'm going to be listening. I'm going to be paying attention.
1: Okay, I'll send you the link. Okay. Sarah Heinrich has a report from the road as well. That's coming up. The S&P is up 58. The Dow is up 177. And the NASDAQ is up 348. All green here on Wall Street.
2: We have Scott German, who is joining us with the North Dakota Soybean Growers Association. And Scott, any push on the farm bill, any position, I guess, visit with me about that and where we're at.
3: You know, the farm bill, it's a tricky thing, you know, especially with the midterm elections coming up. We've been pushing hard to try to get, you know, instead of an extension of the current farm bill, a new farm bill with, you know, some different tax credits towards the biofuels industry, which, you know, we're pushing hard. Maybe the caveat of expensive diesel fuel and gas is it's making the biofuels market more attractive and garnish a little more attention from policymakers, definitely consumers, about, you know, what can we do different from a biofuel standpoint. You know, with the midterms coming up, who knows how they're going to turn out, but you know, definitely want to try to get something pushed across the finish line before the midterms, because, you know, once the midterms come around, then, you know, everybody starts looking for what policy changes are going to come in December with new lawmakers in place. So, yeah, it's unfortunate that it's not moving as fast as we'd like it to, but, you know, we're out there doing our best we can.
2: Scott, was there anything I missed or anything else you'd like to add?
3: No, you know, just with, you know, upcoming harvest, everybody stay safe out there, and, you know, maybe yields are a little bit down. Hopefully the bump in commodity prices offsets a little of that yield decline, and, you know, look after one another and be safe out there and, you know, enjoy the harvest like it might be your last. So we all know that it's a little depressing to watch your crops just deteriorate out in the field a little each day. But as they say, there's always next year, and hopefully that'll be a little better for those guys really affected by the drought, and those guys that have a good crop, you know, hopefully the capitalize a little bit on the price and everything turns out well.
2: All right, Scott, thanks so much for joining us. I'm Farm and Ranch Director Sarah Heinrich.
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1: Also, we're going to be talking to former news director Paul Juergens at some point here. He hasn't locked down a time with me yet, but he is being inducted into a Hall of Fame this weekend. So we're going to talk to him about it.
0: It's not his time because it's his weekend.
1: Yeah, I mean, he's the Hall of Famer. Listen,
0: right.
1: We're not at all.
0: If he deigns to give us some time, we'll
1: do you think you're going to get in your high school Hall of Fame?
0: I don't know if my high school has a Hall of Fame.
1: Let's find out.
0: We're pretty small.
1: Is it South Hart?
0: Yeah.
1: Yeah.
0: We're pretty small. I don't know.
1: It'll just be like you and one other guy, and you came up with the Hall of Fame, and you came up with the banquet. Like,
0: well,
1: you
0: if I
1: just
0: start
1: come
0: the Hall of Fame,
1: right,
0: then somebody will feel obligated to put me into it.
1: Right. That's what I'm saying.
0: That's where it's at. That's the trick.
1: That's the trick. You come from a school that doesn't have it. A Hall of Fame? Make one.
0: Make one.
1: South Hart, North Dakota High School Hall of Fame.
0: She's Googling.
1: I'm Googling.
0: Oh.
1: South Hart, North Dakota does not maintain a formal dedicated school-wide Hall of Fame published online or separate from general community alumni registers.
0: Here you go. Here we go. Start it.
1: This is your opportunity.
0: I start it. Eventually, somebody's like, you know, the guy started the Hall of Fame. We could probably put him in it.
1: Right, but you can't be the one, you can't be the first one inducted. Right?
0: No.
1: You got to come up with who's your person from South Hart, North Dakota.
0: You
1: got to
0: look benevolent. Like,
1: right.
0: You're doing it on behalf
1: right.
0: of others.
1: Exactly.
0: And then eventually, comes around.
1: Who's your person from South Hart, North Dakota?
0: You know, we had a teacher that was there forever who just passed away a few years ago of cancer. Phenomenal person and teacher who's stayed with everybody. I think Marv, he would be in my brain, the first inductee.
1: Okay.
0: He was that school for a long time. And then one of our teachers/coaches won over 500 or 600 high school basketball games, like 500 with the boys and I think 100 with girls. He coached my sisters to state back in the day. So Jerry Pradames, he would also
1: be. So he's the athletic inductee.
0: Mm-hmm.
1: So you got an academic inductee and you got an athletic. That's good. This is a good start.
0: We had a couple of brothers that were basketball studs that took our team to the one time we ever went to state in 78.
1: So then do you have to give them both to both the brothers or do you pick a brother?
0: I think we do both brothers.
1: At the same time?
0: Yeah.
1: You pick the older one first. Right?
0: Normally, but the younger one is our neighbor from the farm, and I grew up with him and love him to death, so
1: okay,
0: I'm biased, so I'm going to...
1: So we're putting the baby in first.
0: Yeah.
1: You would.
0: Put them in together.
1: You would.
0: Yes.
1: Okay.
0: Yeah. No,
1: okay.
0: Those guys would make it.
1: This is your inspiration to start your own Hall of Fame so that you can get in it someday.
0: It's going to be hard from 4 hours away, but I do go home quite a bit, so... In fact, hunting openers next weekend for pheasants, so...
1: Someone said, Amy, I love this Wall of Fame idea. How do you suggest it when you are on the edge of retirement? I think that's the best time.
0: Like, yeah, so by the time you retire, you've started it.
1: Yeah.
0: Yeah.
1: Yeah, I love this idea.
0: You have to, otherwise, if this person is asking, if he or she is asking, how do you suggest it for yourself when you're on the edge of retirement?
1: Oh.
0: Then you have to nominate somebody else who's still there.
1: Right.
0: And then everybody looks at you and says, oh, you're so thoughtful.
1: We're full of ideas.
0: We're you here to help.
1: We're here to help.
0: Keep texting people. Yes. Whatever you got. Whatever. This is, you know, Friday Fix It. We're going to just ideas.
1: Ideas
0: you
1: all
0: just
1: day.
0: Just tell us what you got and we're going to solve your problems.
1: 35270.
0: Bam. Let's do it.
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13: KFGO News, Fargo-Moorhead, 58 degrees and mostly sunny at 11:30. I'm Nate Cohn. Nobody was injured in a crash at a Fargo intersection this morning. Law enforcement responded to the intersection of Main Avenue and 25th Street South just before 9. When they arrived, they found that two vehicles had been involved in the crash. A car involved in the crash suffered significant front-end damage, and one car was towed. A man was cited for disobeying a traffic signal. Fargo Police, Fargo Fire, and Sanford Ambulance all responded. A 98-year-old passenger was flown to the hospital after a crash north of Sabin, Minnesota, in Clay County yesterday. Clay County Sheriff's Office says that they received a notification from OnStar around 3 o'clock in the afternoon. Deputies say a vehicle stopped at a stop sign, believing that it was a four-way stop, but when it went into the intersection, it was hit by a different vehicle. Another passenger, a 78-year-old woman, was taken to the hospital with minor injuries. And the Minnesota Department of Public Safety's Traffic Office says that more than 300 agencies in the state wrote 51,000 speeding tickets during a statewide speed enforcement campaign over the summer. They say more than 150 people died on the roads in Minnesota over that period, an increase of 40 deaths compared to last year. The enforcement period lasted from Memorial Day to Labor Day, known as the 100 deadliest days of summer. News time now, 11:32. It's 58 degrees in Fargo-Moorhead. 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
13: Mostly sunny sky. 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A North Dakota native is leading a high-stakes legal battle over press freedom at the White House. Attorney Ted Boutros grew up in, lived in Bismarck, rather, and attended UND. He represents CNN, MS Now, and Politico in a lawsuit challenging President Trump's attempt to ban certain reporters over what the president called fake news. Here's attorney Ted Boutros.
15: What's at stake here is the American people's ability to get information about the president and about his administration, and to get independent facts about what's happening in the government.
13: Boutros says allowing a president to exclude journalists based on reporting would spark a constitutional crisis. He's confident that the law will be on his side and believes that the Supreme Court will protect the banned reporters. And Minnesota turkey hunters are being encouraged to pack the right equipment to increase their chance at a successful turkey hunt. The NRK Game Bird consultant Roy Churchwell.
16: I would still take your decoy and calls out with you because certain situations that you may come across while hunting might give you that opportunity where a call or a decoy could give you that little bonus that you need to get that bird to come within range.
13: And Minnesota's turkey season begins tomorrow. Headed into the KFGO Weather Center now. Right now, Fargo-Moorhead, 58 degrees and mostly sunny. Here's meteorologist Tom Szymanski.
17: 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For the rest of the day, becoming mostly cloudy. High temperature close to 62. Wind turning south at 7 to 18. Mostly cloudy and breezy tonight. Chance for sprinkles down to 48. And the wind will be south to southeast at 13 to 26. Tomorrow, partly to mostly cloudy, breezy, chance for sprinkles. High near 68. South-southwest winds will turn to the west-northwest at 13 to 27. For tomorrow night, mostly clear down to 44. And on Sunday, mostly sunny, with a high temperature right around 64. Sunday night could be some patchy frost in low-lying and protected areas. Clear down to 37. Monday, mostly sunny, breezy, with a high right around 67. And then Tuesday, unbelievable, mostly sunny and breezy, high near 77. I'm KFGO Chief Meteorologist Tom Szymanski.
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1: It Takes Two. Amy Eiler, JJ Gordon is away. Mike Obach is sitting in his spot. Okay, Facebook Marketplace, give me the tea. I know you're a Facebook Marketplace stan. I know, like, you're on that all the time.
0: It's Spill look,
1: it.
0: I'm looking for deals, okay?
1: I know.
0: I'm not, it's not a healthy habit.
1: This is what happens though. I have the right people. Like I have friends who are always on it,
0: mm-hmm.
1: and then they just send me specific links of things that they know I want.
0: Oh, you should tell me what you want and I'll find it for you.
1: Yeah.
0: I do enjoy doing that.
1: Yeah.
0: That's true.
1: I love that because did I buy two things off Facebook Marketplace last week? Yes, I did. But they were sent to me. I don't ever have to go on it. People are just like, here you go. And I'm like, thank you. I know. Eventually, I'm going to go on it, aren't I?
0: So I would love for listeners to share if they've had similar experiences, because I know they have. So here's my tale. This hit me this morning, and I told it to Kelly, and she's like, you need to go tell Amy this. So we are looking for a used four-wheeler, not looking to spend a lot of money, at the lake to push snow.
1: Okay.
0: So yep. I can clear my path out to the main road other than paying somebody like $100 a time with a pickup plow that does a crappy job.
1: Do you want the one like with the cab?
0: Nope.
1: No. Okay.
0: Nope.
1: Open air.
0: Just a plain old Polaris, Honda, whatever, ATV four-wheeler with a little plow, and I'll put on my coveralls.
1: Yep.
0: Push my snow, you know, get my truck on there.
1: Yep.
0: That's all I want to do. So I've been looking at the Marketplace, right? That's where you go for that. And honest to God, I got so mad at Marketplace, I checked out Craigslist. There's nothing left on Craigslist. Craigslist is dead. Facebook Marketplace done killed Craigslist. It's stick a fork in it. There's nothing to be found there.
1: I remember Craigslist fondly, though.
0: I know. I used to spend a lot of time and money on Craigslist. So I'm looking at this one particular let's just say might be local. So I had messaged a person asking a couple details about it, and they responded after about a day. And then I was out of town. I spent last week out in Fort Leavenworth doing some some Army stuff, and I hadn't gotten back to this guy, and I felt like kind of like a jerk. Like, I didn't follow up with him, and I just said, hey, I'm back in town.
1: Yeah.
0: Sorry, I was away for a bit. I'd like to come over and take a look at it, if that's all right. Guess what the reply I got was?
1: What?
0: Okay. Amy, I don't know where it's at. Okay, that was 24 hours ago. Okay. How do you want to sell this thing? You took the time to put 10 pictures.
1: Tell me where you're at and what time I can be there.
0: Where am I going?
1: Details.
0: When and where?
1: Yes.
0: Anything, yes.
1: Yeah.
0: Hey, I work till 5.
1: Did you ask where to go and what time?
0: No, out of protest, I am not replying again until this person figures their stuff out. I don't want the four-wheeler that badly that I'm going to have to beg you to sell me your item that you took the time to put on Facebook. My God. Okay. What am I supposed to do with okay? Am I supposed to drive around all around South Fargo until I see a four-wheeler that matches the description and be like, hey, are you?
1: Maybe he. Okay. Okay, devil's advocate. Maybe he's waiting for you. I know you're giving me this. I agree with you, but I'm trying to see it from the other side. I know. But then can you just reply like, does 3 p.m. work today?
0: Normally I do. Maybe, I've done that for years, and I'm like, I'm at my wit's end. I'm like, there's other options out there. I'm going to look at the other options.
1: We had a long discussion on this show yesterday about just how common sense, decency, like they're all just sort of out the window. And so you got to you got to know what you're getting yourself into, I think.
0: That's 100% true. I accept that. There's also just that the point where I'm going to be, you know what, I'm going to be unreasonable too. You know what? If everybody's going to be unreasonable to me, then.
1: You would.
0: I'm just
1: so stubborn.
0: Just going to do it. So there.
1: Oh, that's so funny. Oh, someone asked who the replacement. Yesterday we had big news on It Takes Two with Amy and JJ. Dave Decock's last plan talk was yesterday.
0: Yes.
1: It will be podcast. And also we did announce his replacement, and that will be Don Kinsler, who is the Cass County Extension agent and a horticulturalist. It's actually the job that Dave did have once upon a time long ago and far away before he retired.
0: That's funny.
1: And so it will be Don Kinsler, and he'll be starting up with the holiday plant talk. And we usually do that the week of Thanksgiving, like the Wednesday, right the day before Thanksgiving, I think is when we'll do it. So we can get you ready for the holidays. If you're getting a real tree, we can give you tips. So Don Kinsler's first plant talk will be then. But it was a really fun show. All of his All of his kids called in at the beginning. David Cox's kids called in at the beginning of the show. Clearly, the green thumb skipped a generation. It's his grandkids that all have the green thumb that we found out. But
0: that's funny.
1: Dave was a, you know, he was on KFGO for what we believe is over 50 years. It wasn't always Plant Talk, but he started in about 75, 76.
0: Right, we were talking about that the one time. Yes.
1: And so it was quite the long run, a 50-year run on KFGO radio for Dave DeCock. So we were sad to see him go. He did say, you can keep my number. If Don has to, you know, miss one next summer, you can call me up.
0: He'll fill in.
1: He'll fill in.
0: Nice.
1: So I love that. So we'll probably have him back next summer at some point.
0: I was going to call in. I knew you had the announcement. I was on the way to the Armory. You're talking about the announcement.
1: Yeah.
0: And then I got caught up doing stuff in there on
1: Army
0: my emails.
1: Stuff? Oh, yeah. Aren't we supposed to call you? Wait, I forgot. Colonel?
0: No, what?
1: Major? What are you again?
0: Light Colonel. Lieutenant Colonel.
1: Lieutenant Colonel.
0: Yeah. No, you don't call
1: me that. Is Lieutenant Colonel above Colonel?
0: No, Major, Lieutenant Colonel, Colonel.
1: Oh, okay.
0: Yeah.
1: I'd have to reference the Army books that my son has to know that.
0: I'll bring more here.
1: He would know.
0: I will bring more here.
1: He would know.
0: Don't threaten me.
1: He would know.
0: I'll bring
1: he would
0: some
1: know.
0: More here.
1: Oh, yeah, Lieutenant Colonel. Remember, we were going to try to be more formal when we addressed you on the radio last time.
0: Well, that's just because you were just picking on me because you're a bully. You're a bully.
1: I am not.
0: Look, we got somebody with an offer of a four-wheeler in the text club.
1: There you go.
0: Oh, they didn't put a price since there. I need to know if there's a price if I'm going to drive out there.
1: Okay. You're very...
0: Okay, for a guy listener.
1: He's very specific on how he wants you to respond to him.
0: Hey.
1: So please get it right. Someone said, Amy and Mike, it may be an older person that has never sold on Marketplace. So give him the benefit of the doubt. Okay.
0: Maybe they're a listener and they'll figure out, hey, a person needs to know a little bit more detail than, okay. I miss Plant Talk. I was going to call in too, and I was going to ask Dave a question.
1: I
0: had a question and now I missed it, so I got to wait till.
1: We could text him.
0: You should.
1: Should I just start texting him random questions all
0: you
1: the time
0: should.
1: Since he's not here?
0: So after sprinklers blown out and done for the season, whatever, that last bit of rain... Mm-hmm. I done got me some grass that I didn't have before.
1: Yes.
0: And so I'm going to chop it, but I didn't know, do I just chop it but don't bag it, leave the clippings out for the winter?
1: He never picks up his clippings ever.
0: And I have to dethatch because they get down into the stuff.
1: Yeah, he says that'll take a lot longer than you think. But it's the last one of the season. Just let it sit.
0: Let it sit?
1: Yeah.
0: Okay.
1: I would.
0: I mean, you've been listening to...
1: I've been listening to Plant Talk for a long
0: for
1: time.
0: Years, so you basically... You're basically
1: so
0: the, best,
1: I get,
0: the closest.
1: I better double. I'll cross-reference that answer, though, just to make sure. We've got a real estate update that's coming up next year on KFGO.
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1: We've got a real estate update here on KFGO. We do this every Friday at about this time. You've probably heard the news. Mortgage interest rates are higher than they've been in years. 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Pat Carley and Don Chadwick are here to explain how today's buyers can find opportunities, manage the rising costs, and make home ownership work for their budget. Well, it's definitely one thing you never regret, Pat. More people are moving away from what we would call traditional home loans. Can you talk a little bit about that, Pat?
4: Yes. As the mortgage rates have risen, the option to use an adjustable rate mortgage has become increasingly popular, especially with interest rates now over 7% for a typical conventional loan. Nationally, the number of people choosing an adjustable rate mortgage has jumped 8% in just the last month. And I talked to one local lender, and he says his last four buyers have used adjustable rate loans. Here's basically how they work. The loans have a fixed interest rate for a period of years, which is lower than the standard conventional or FHA loan. The period where the loan is fixed can vary. It goes from 3 years, 5 years, seven, or even 10. The loan fixed rate is significantly lower for a three-year arm than a 10-year arm, of course. That makes sense. Once the fixed term is over, the interest rate will follow the market interest rate, but typically it's capped. It can't usually go up or down. It could go down more than 1 or 1.5% per year. So, you know, the buyer's betting that interest rates will go lower or at least stay the same. And that means a lower payment for buyers for that initial fixed rate period. And it can work really well for people, especially, you know, those who plan to stay in their market under 7 years or in their home for under 7 years. And if they stay longer than that, they can refinance if the rate's lower. One lender is even offering a one-time fee to refinance to a fixed rate mortgage as part of their benefit for the adjustable mortgage program. So it can work really well. And, you know, I looked at one loan, and you could save like $150 a month.
1: Yeah.
4: So it can be a big difference.
1: Yeah, that adds up. Don, besides using adjustable rate mortgages, there are other strategies buyers can use to make the payment easier to handle, right?
8: Absolutely. One option is negotiating a seller concession. Instead of only asking the seller to reduce the purchase price, we may be able to negotiate money that can be used towards your closing costs or towards buying down your interest rate, depending on your loan program. There are permanent rate buy-downs where discount points are paid up front to reduce the interest rate for the life of the loan. And then there are temporary buy-downs, such as a 2-1 buy-down, that can reduce the effective payment during the first couple of years. So when I'm working with a buyer, I don't want the conversation to stop at what's today's rate, because that's kind of boring. I want us to ask, what can we negotiate? And what does that do to your monthly payment? So we don't just negotiate the price of the house. We look at whether we can negotiate that payment too. And the goal isn't to talk someone into buying a house. It's to give people who need to move real options, real numbers, and enough information to decide what makes sense for their life. Because it's really about that payment. Because the rate is the rate. And it should be a need versus a want at that point too. Because people are moving because they need to. Like a new job, family's growing, you're getting married, you're downsizing. So that need is always there. It's not usually something that people want to do, because who wants to pack all your stuff up and move? That's
1: yeah.
8: Not fun.
1: Yeah.
8: Yeah.
1: But sometimes it is just necessary, and you shouldn't be scared of any market. And, you know, it is important not to focus on the rate. You never regret buying a house. 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I got to hang out with them on Tuesday at the grand opening of Sunset Valley, and wow, was it beautiful out there. Oh my goodness, I'm obsessed.
4: Yeah.
1: Pat Carley, your phone number, please.
4: Mine is 701-729-6370.
1: And Don Chadwick, your phone number, please.
8: Sure, 701-306-1250.
1: Hey, thanks, ladies. Have a great weekend.
8: Thank you.
4: You too. Thank you.
1: It takes two. Amy Eiler, J.J. Gordon is away. Mike Obach is sitting in his spot. Someone just texted me about Facebook Marketplace. Now we're on the Facebook Market. Oh, did you find out
0: the price
1: of your...
0: No.
1: No, not yet.
0: Mr. Caledonia, Mr. and Mrs. Caledonia, please let me know what kind of price before
1: price?
0: I drive all the way up there.
1: I'm going to... I just texted them back. Okay, have you ever opened a listing on Marketplace, then proceed to the seller's page that show all the items that the particular seller has to sell and bought something from that seller that you totally were not searching for? I love that feature.
0: That's 100% happened.
1: Really?
0: Yes.
1: No, I mean, it's never happened to me, but I'm only buying things that people are sending me.
0: Sending to you, right.
1: Right.
0: Right. You know, you haven't fallen off the cliff yet. But
1: I haven't, no. I get curated pieces sent to me.
0: Look, I don't gamble, but I do spend a lot of time shopping online.
1: You don't
0: Which
1: gamble,
0: may be more expensive.
1: But you, how many UND hats do you have?
0: I'm not quite at 100. In the 90s.
1: You're in the 90s.
0: I'm
1: for
0: in the
1: like
0: 90s.
1: UND baseball caps.
0: Yes. That doesn't count the like stocking caps and hoodies. Just the baseball caps.
1: Are they all the Sioux logo?
0: No, probably two-thirds. Probably two-thirds, yeah.
1: So it's across the board. You've got all makes and models.
0: Yep, I've got, yeah, most of the logos.
1: I like this one. It's very understated.
0: All white? Right.
1: How do you wash that?
0: Carefully.
1: Yeah.
0: With other whites. Yeah.
1: You know what I've found works the best on whites? Hats, clothing, couches, furniture, outdoor cushions.
0: Mm.
1: Dawn Power Wash.
0: Dawn Power Wash?
1: The Power Wash. Do you guys know what I'm talking about? Like the spray Power Wash? Not the blue one. You get the clear colored one. Dawn Power Wash. I swear that will get anything out of anything. It is insane.
0: Oh, that's the blue. Yes, my wife.
1: Yes. The Power Wash.
0: No, that's...
1: What is in that?
0: That's
1: what
0: the
1: that
0: funky
1: stuff?
0: Shaped
1: yes.
0: bottle
1: yes.
0: with the spray.
1: Yep.
0: That's what my wife, that's yep. her thing is when in doubt, I got a stain. She's like, power wash it.
1: Power wash it.
0: Power wash that S is what she says to me.
1: Yes.
0: And I go do it. And you
1: and
0: let it soak. Let it soak
1: yep.
0: in.
1: Yep. And it
0: yes.
1: works. What is in that?
0: It's better
1: Why
0: than
1: is
0: like.
1: It? Yes.
0: like
1: it's better than anything. Yes.
0: Not Resolve, but what's the.
1: Shout.
0: Shout! It's better
1: yeah.
0: than Shout.
1: I know. I know.
0: It's crazy.
1: It doesn't make any sense. I don't know why it works.
0: She's gotten red wine out of white clothes.
1: Yeah.
0: With that
1: I,
0: before.
1: I 100% believe that.
0: I've poured myself a glass of red, or we've gone out like to Maxwell's, and we always order red. And I'll wear a white sweater, and she's like, "What are you doing?
1: Why?
0: Like, what are you even thinking?" And I'm like, "Ah, but it looks so good." And she's like, "It's not good at the end of the night." And she's always right.
1: To. Yeah.
0: Mm-hmm.
1: Okay, let's take a quick peek at Wall Street. Sarah Heinrich is standing by. She has a report for us. October is Pork Month, and they've got free pork sliders in Thunder Alley tomorrow for homecoming. She's got a report all about that, so listen up if you're on your way tailgating tomorrow. The S&P is up 58. The Dow is up 177, and the Nasdaq is up 328. Sarah Heinrich with some tailgating news.
9: We have Tamara Hines, who is joining us, who serves as Executive Director of the North Dakota Pork Council. And Tamara, let's visit a little bit about a fun event that's going to be taking place. This is happening on homecoming at NDSU. And if you are out there tailgating, guess what? You want to make sure that you stop by that pork booth.
10: Yeah, we're going to have free pork loin slider sandwiches that we're going to be giving away. And also we'll have some information available, a few recipes and some fun things like that, some things for the kids. So hopefully if you get to the game or get to the tailgating event, you could be sure and stop by.
9: So why tailgating and why did you guys want to be in Thunder Alley? I mean, obviously you found that this was a great touch point when it came to connecting with consumers.
10: Actually, we're kicking off the month of October is traditionally known as Pork Month, so we're kicking that off too. And we like to get some good pork sandwiches in the hands of young people who are going to be looking to buy groceries and maybe looking at pork as an affordable, healthy protein source and different ways that cook them. I think there's a lot of people who don't really know how to cook pork, so then maybe they don't buy it as often because they're unsure of how to do that. So we can help them with some resources to do that as well.
9: Once again, that's Tamara Hines with the North Dakota Pork Council. I'm Farm and Ranch Director Sarah Heinrich.
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17: Chemansky, clouds will be on the increase today, so it should become mostly cloudy with a high close to 62. South wind 7 to 18. Mostly cloudy, breezy tonight. Chance for sprinkles 48. South-southeast wind 13 to 26. Partly to mostly cloudy, breezy. Chance for sprinkles tomorrow. And about 68, south to southwest wind will turn west-northwest at 13 to 27. Then for Sunday, mostly sunny with a high right around 64.
19: Right now, we have 59 degrees at the Cape Joe Studios.
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1: ABC News, I'm Mike Dubusky. Amid rising oil prices, G7 countries have agreed to tap into the strategic reserves, with officials saying in the coming months they'll release 100 million barrels of oil, including substantial amounts of diesel. The average price for a gallon of diesel in the U.S., $6.39, according to Gas Buddy. Jobs numbers for the month of September falling well short of expectations, with the economy adding just 29,000 positions last month. Economists had been expecting closer to 90,000. New York Attorney General Letitia James has been appointed special prosecutor in the alleged Cornell gang rape case.
2: We will review the facts, gather evidence, interview witnesses, and if warranted, pursue prosecutions.
1: That case was reopened in recent days after District Attorney Matthew Van Houten said he's going to re-examine the former student's allegations. This is ABC News. The airline captain who was allegedly stabbed by his co-pilot this week is now speaking out. That co-pilot apparently trying to crash a Fly Dubai flight. Details from ABC's Tom Sufi Burridge in Israel.
3: Smit Mashar on a video call with India's prime minister describing the moments after he was attacked by his fellow pilot, saying, "At that moment I was fighting for my life," adding, "I realized that the aircraft is going down and I told myself, this is the last push, Smit. The door is right there. And I was still getting hit, but I opened the door."
1: Passengers springing into action to help Mashar and the co-pilot are now in the UAE, which is leading an investigation. In Tennessee, lawyers for Krista Pike are now calling on the governor to commute her sentence. That death row inmate survived an execution attempt this week. She's in critical condition right now after being given two doses of what was supposed to be lethal drugs. I'm Mike Dubusky, ABC News.
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8: We have partly sunny skies, 59 degrees in the FM Metro. In the KFGO newsroom, I'm Darren Selvig. A 98-year-old passenger is flown to the hospital after a crash north of Sabin, Minnesota. The Clay County Sheriff's Office got a crash notification from OnStar around 3 o'clock Thursday afternoon. Deputies say a vehicle stopped at the stop sign, believing it was a four-way stop. When it went into the intersection, another vehicle hit it. Another passenger, a 78-year-old woman, was taken to the hospital for minor injuries. Nobody was hurt in a crash at a Fargo intersection this morning. Law enforcement responded to the intersection of Main Avenue and 25th Street South just before 9. When they arrived, they found two vehicles were involved. A car involved in the crash suffered significant front-end damage. A man was cited for disobeying a traffic signal. A vehicle was towed. Fargo Police, Fargo Fire, and Sanford Ambulance all responded. Minneapolis is poised to become the first city in the country to require driverless vehicles to have drivers. But a veto by the mayor may halt the ordinance. The development comes after the Minneapolis City Council approved an ordinance that would require human monitors in robo-taxis. Laura Oakes reports.
9: Supporters say the goal is to protect the jobs of thousands of rideshare drivers. Councilmember Jason Chavez also expressing concerns about cats.
10: Cats have been killed by these autonomous vehicles, and I have a cat. I don't want my cat getting killed because of these autonomous vehicles. So to those cat lovers out there, just know that these Waymo vehicles, these autonomous vehicles, have killed cats.
9: Councilmember Elizabeth Schaefer opposes the measure, saying it's no wonder other cities raise an eyebrow to Minneapolis.
11: When we jump out ahead of research and develop policy that is affecting other jurisdictions, people wonder what we are doing.
9: The ordinance also requires driverless vehicle companies to be licensed. It's set to take effect next year. Waymo has been testing its driverless cars with a monitor in the Twin Cities for the past several months.
8: The measure passed the city council 7-6, which makes it unlikely to gain enough votes to be implemented should the mayor veto it. North Dakota health officials are warning of a potential measles exposure at the Minot Amtrak station. A passenger with measles was on the Empire Builder train that stopped in Minot the morning of September 24th and used the station restroom around 9:30 a.m. Anyone on the train or at the station at that time may have been exposed, and if they're unvaccinated for measles, health officials say they should quarantine at home and monitor for symptoms for about 21 days. Vaccinated people don't need to quarantine, but should still watch for symptoms. North Dakota has had 38 measles cases so far this year. And Minnesota producers can seek grant funding to help protect farm animals from wolf attacks. Mark Abrahamson with the state's Department of Agriculture says producers have several options.
12: Common things that people use that for would be guard animals or veterinary care for existing animals. Fencing is a pretty common one. Sometimes like shelters for animals that might be calving or lambing.
8: Selected projects would begin next spring. And checking our forecast now from the KFGO Weather Center. For the rest of today, becoming mostly cloudy. High of 62 degrees. Winds out of the south, 7 to 18. Tonight, mostly cloudy and breezy with a chance for sprinkles. Low 48. Tomorrow, partly to mostly cloudy and breezy with another chance for sprinkles. Tomorrow, high of 68. Right now in Fargo-Moorhead, only about 59 degrees under partly sunny skies. I'm Darren Selvig, News Radio. 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
13: It Takes Two, Amy Eiler, JJ Gordon. Mike Obach is sitting in JJ's spot today. The news guys from KFGL retire, and then they just get busy getting awards left and right.
16: It must be rough. Yeah, just being recognized for your awesomeness.
13: I know. All week long, Wednesday, we all made a trip out to
16: Bismarck, yep.
13: And Paul Juergens introduced Don Haney as he received the Pioneer Award. Paul Juergens being a recipient of that just 2 years ago. And now we find Jergy in the car on the way to go be inducted into his high school Hall of Fame, Paul
16: Where
13: Juergens.
16: Is he going to? What town could that be?
13: Jergy, where are you headed to?
17: Well, I'm heading from Perham, where I was at a memorial service for a good friend's stepfather, and now I'm heading to Fergus Falls.
13: Fergus Falls to be inducted into the Hall of Fame.
17: I guess.
13: Do you have your, okay, so tell us how all this starts. Like, I know there was a process that you were not a part of, you know, in getting you into the Hall of Fame, but when did you find out about it?
17: Oh, I suppose it was 2-3 months ago I found out. One of my sisters, not my favorite sister of the four, nominated me. And all my sisters, and they're all Fergus Otters. So Marcia, the third eldest? He's the second oldest, or youngest, I guess, beyond me. I'm the baby of the family. And so she nominated me some time ago, and I guess it's quite a process to go through the Alumni Foundation Board, and they have to look at your application and see if it's legit and see if the accomplishments so over a period of years, decades, meet their specifications.
13: I love it. And you're going to be inducted tomorrow evening, is that right?
17: Correct, yes, at Kennedy Secondary School, which when I was attending school with Fergus Falls was the junior high, but now it's the high school.
16: Oh, it is. Okay.
13: Oh, it's the high school. Okay.
16: I haven't spent time in Ferguson. I used to art drill there, but that was 15 years ago. It was a long time ago.
13: So you'll be inducted with a few other people. We obviously don't all get to be there. Can you tell us about what the ceremony is going to be like? Are you going to talk about your time? I'm sure you were an exceptional student, and that's why they gave you this award.
17: Well, it wasn't for athletics or academics, let's put it that way.
16: So you're saying there's a chance for the rest of us.
17: So I'm on my way.

0: find out.
1: You've had a busy week.
0: Yeah, it's been kind of busy. Yep.
1: Yeah, you've been really busy. You've been really busy. So will you talk about your time in school there?
0: Yeah, I jotted down a few remarks last night. I've got a few topics to add to it. They had maximum 15 minutes. Well, I can't talk about myself for 15 minutes, so it'll be less than that. But, some of the highlights of my career throughout District 544. I started out, of course, kindergarten, and the first day, my best friend and neighbor, Joe, we decided that since recess was the last scheduled event that day, there was really no reason to stay for recess. So we went home and started to ride our wagons down to Highland Avenue, which
2: was
0: almost every day.
2: Why not?
0: So then the teacher called our mothers and said, are Paul and Joe home? And they said, well, yeah, they're going down the road in their wagons. Oh, well, they left school early today. So that's how I started out.
1: You started out your first day of kindergarten skipping out of school early? You know,
0: well,
1: it's all uphill or downhill.
0: Yeah.
1: I'm not sure which one.
2: Yeah, right.
0: So that was our first day.
1: But you lived, I mean, my memory of you talking about school is that you lived right across the street from the school, right?
0: I did. Which is the old, well, now there's two hockey rinks there, and the old gymnasium is still there. It's not the primary gymnasium. But I did probably live 50 yards from the entrance to the school. Yes, I did. And it was quite convenient. I could take a shower at 8:17 and walk in the door at 8:30.
1: And you could go home for lunch.
0: I'd call my mother, or if I didn't tell her what I wanted for lunch, I'd call her.
1: You'd
0: say, hey, can I get a grilled cheese? Hey, can I get clean tuna fish? Hey, a hot dog would really be good.
2: That's awesome.
1: That's the story.
0: And it didn't work. And in those days, a lot of mothers did not work. My mother didn't work. Joe, the neighbor's mom, did not work. My mother never drove. She never had a driver's license.
1: Well, I mean, your mom worked, but she worked in the house all day. She
0: right.
1: didn't. She didn't go anywhere else.
0: She didn't work out of the house.
1: She was working. She was working
2: making hot dogs
1: harder than everyone.
2: For the baby of the family.
1: She was making lunch for the baby of the family every
0: right.
1: day.
0: Yeah, I guess. Yeah.
1: She was a short order chef.
0: Mm-hmm.
1: you are very deserving of it. You had a remarkable broadcasting career that I'm sure you get to talk about again during this award ceremony as well.
0: Yeah, and I had some good advice in high school from some of my teachers. One in particular, he just passed away a week or so ago, Roger Johnson. He was a legendary high school hockey coach, teacher. Again, I was not near valedictorian status. I had a lot of fun in high school. I got along with most everybody. Roger's advice to me once in high school was, I think it was my senior year, and he said, Agenbaugh, which is my real name. Gergens is my wife's maiden name, as a lot of people may know. It's an air name.
2: It's an air name.
0: Why don't you just quit school, get a job at Hardee's, and buy a stereo?
1: Little did he know you'd be inducted into the Hall of Fame someday.
0: Well, yeah. He was a great guy and a friend of all my sisters, my in-laws. So he just passed away at 84 years old.
1: Oh, I love
2: goodness.
1: That. Quit school, get a job at Hardee's, and buy a stereo.
0: I still have the stereo I bought in 1980.
1: There you go. You still have the stereo.
2: See,
1: I love
2: things
1: it.
2: Things used to be made well.
1: Yes.
2: Things used to be made well.
1: Yeah.
2: That's amazing.
1: Yeah, that is amazing.
0: Yeah, it was a good run, and Ferguson's a great school district, and I guess I'm proud to be an Otter.
1: Yeah, that is so sweet. I love it. They can talk all about your storied career here at KFGO.
2: You got to mention the stereo in your speech at some point.
1: Yeah.
2: Is this 8-track or reel to reel?
0: No, it's a Harman Kardon. It's my cousin who was in

0: Ariel Sales back in the day in Sioux Falls, and the size of the receiver is about the size of a small car.
1: Right.
0: Very
1: yep.
0: large. And I later bought an equalizer and a CD player and a cassette player that go with it. I
1: nice.
0: Haven't used the stereo in many years, but I haven't.
2: Wow, Jergy. Well, congratulations. It is well deserved.
1: Good for you.
2: We're proud of you. And we miss you. We miss
0: yeah,
2: you.
0: I'll stop in one of these days. When I saw you in Bismarck, I said, you know, I still got a bunch of stuff there.
2: I know. Right? We talked to you about your closet.
0: Yeah, I have a closet full of phone books and
2: yep.
0: archived tape that I have to go through.
2: Yep.
0: Because nobody knows what it is.
2: Nope.
0: You know, and
2: I think there's some Christmas decorations in there, too.
0: I think there are, and there are phone books from... Who doesn't need a 1986 Thief River Falls phone book, right?
2: We might need it, though. I mean, don't
0: you
2: throw
0: might.
2: That away.
1: I could put
0: right?
1: that
0: no,
1: on eBay and get $8, I guarantee.
2: Well, I could show you
0: back
2: the...
0: Back before the internet, you know, we used to... Employees would go to a town or wherever for an event or a meeting or whatever, and then before the internet, we collected phone books. So they would stay at a hotel or a restaurant or maybe even stop at Northwestern Bell, the office, and grab a phone book for the news department.
1: Acquire. You acquired the phone
0: book. That's what we did,
2: yeah. Yes. Yeah.
0: Collected many.
2: We still have them. They're all,
0: yes,
2: they're all here in the Paul Jurgens closet.
1: That's hilarious. By the way,
0: sorry about that.
1: Fergus Fall Otters are playing the Princeton Tigers.
2: Oh, there
1: tomorrow.
2: You go.
0: Yeah.
2: Okay.
1: Tonight.
0: Who are we playing?
2: Tonight.
0: Princeton.
1: Princeton.
0: Oh, they hate each other.
1: Perfect.
2: Do they?
1: That's
0: yeah.
1: what you want to hear.
0: No, the back in the day was not, we didn't play Princeton. Breckenridge, Moorhead, Alexandria,
1: right.
0: you know.
1: Mm-hmm.
0: No, they're in a different class, I think, now. So Princeton, I don't think, has been on the schedule for a long time. So.
2: There you go. Princeton it is. That's the matchup tonight. Now you know. What are they? The Princeton what?
1: Tigers.
2: Tigers.
0: The Tigers are coming to town.
2: The
0: All
2: Tigers
0: right.
2: are coming to
1: tigers.
2: Town.
0: I don't know. Otters, Tigers?
1: Let's go, Otters. Come on.
2: Yep.
1: Let's break the numbers.
0: Okay.
2: There
0: break
2: you go.
0: Up.
2: Okay, Jergy, congratulations on your induction into the Fergus Falls Hall of Fame.
0: Yeah, thanks. I appreciate the consideration by the people that made that decision, and I'll be there tonight and tomorrow.
2: Hey, sounds good. Send us some
0: All
2: pictures,
0: right,
2: okay? Okay.
0: Sure.
2: Bye-bye. Bye.

0: I had to play a little Dwight Yoakam for Jerky.
1: You can play all the Dwight Yoakam whenever I'm here.
0: Every time I did the Solid Gold show, when I would fill in here and there, he would always text me a Dwight Yoakam request. So now I play a Dwight Yoakam for Jerky.
1: Love it. Love it.
0: So good. I mean, is there a bad Dwight Yoakam song? No, there's not.
1: No.
2: And hey, the guy's a good actor, too.
0: Rusty, have you heard of the South Hart High School Hall of Fame?
3: South Hart High School Hall of Fame?
0: Yeah. Have you heard of it?
1: You're gonna.
0: You're gonna, because we're making one.
1: We're gonna make one.
3: Really?
0: Oh. Yep.
1: It's the only way I can get in there is if I create it. That's the plan.
3: Lieutenant Colonel.
1: Hey,
0: yeah, Lieutenant Colonel Obach.
1: Guys, we don't talk about that on the radio.
0: Oh, yeah. No, he doesn't want to associate... He doesn't want to get in trouble.
1: Don't want to get in trouble.
0: We just...
3: My bad.
1: Because I say the inappropriate thing on the radio. And
0: right.
1: Yes.
0: Oh, we do have to talk about firefighting today, though.
1: We have to talk about firefighting. That's, yeah. That's fair game.
0: That's fair game.
1: Fair game. Yeah. Okay. Rusty's joined the department. He's joining West Far Rural.
0: Really?
1: Yep, sure is. Filled out the application form and everything.
3: Physically, I don't think I can do it.
1: Oh, we've had worse, buddy. You're fine.
0: There.
3: Mentally, I'm there.
0: Mentally,
1: he can drive the engine. He can drive.
0: Mentally, he is 100% with you. He is cheering you on.
1: We'll take it. We'll take it.
0: Okay. Your bar is real low. Rusty's like, no, not me.
1: I'm a captain there. That's how bad the bar is. Yes.
0: The S&P is up 58. The Dow is up 177. And the NASDAQ is up 293. So can we call you captain then? Should we call you captain?
1: Oh, my gosh.
0: Okay. I was just checking. Okay, Jerky.
3: I think he's blushing.
0: You blushing? The markets are brought to you by Pfeiffer's Auction and Realty, specializing in land auctions, equipment auctions, and land management. Contact Pfeiffer's today. How are those egg markets looking?
3: We've got some minus signs in corn and soybean futures, positive signs in Minneapolis wheat. Drier weather should help the harvest progress. That's headed to the Midwest next week. That being said, though, some fields will take a few days to dry out. With the harvest delayed, Des Moines, Iowa, recording its wettest calendar month in 112 years, it was the second wettest September for parts of Nebraska. In corn, the new crop December down 3.5 at 498 3/4. December down 0.25 at 517.5. In soybeans, November down 5.5, 1278.5. January at 1294 3/4. That's down 6. Minneapolis spring wheat December 0.75 higher, 697.5. For livestock, the Merck and live cattle futures, the December contract is down 87 at 222.30. Feeder cattle November down $4.17 at 332.17. Lean hog futures December 97 cents higher at 69.90. We'll have the closing markets coming up next hour. 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
19: KFGO News, Fargo-Moorhead, 60 degrees and mostly sunny at 12:30. I'm Nate Cohn. Nobody was injured in a crash at a Fargo intersection this morning. Law enforcement responded to that intersection, the intersection of Main Avenue and 25th Street South, just before 9. When they arrived, they found two vehicles involved. A car involved in the crash suffered significant front-end damage. Another vehicle was towed. A man was cited for disobeying a traffic signal. Fargo Police, Fargo Fire, and Sanford Ambulance all responded. And a note for drivers in the Fargo area, eastbound 13th Avenue South in Fargo will be reduced to one lane between Gateway Drive and 25th Street South. Water infrastructure repairs are being done. That road is expected to be reopened by the end of the day. 98-year-old passenger was flown to the hospital with serious injuries after a crash in Clay County north of Sabin, Minnesota yesterday. Clay County Sheriff's Office says that they received that crash notification from OnStar around 3 in the afternoon. Deputies say a vehicle had stopped at a stop sign in an intersection and believed it was a four-way stop, but was hit by another vehicle when it entered the intersection. Another passenger, a 78-year-old woman, was taken to the hospital for minor injuries. News time is 12:31, 60 degrees. 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
19: Mostly sunny sky. 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This is KFGO News. This week's news of another rising healthcare premium year for many Minnesota residents has policy experts calling for change. Reporter Laura Oakes has that.
1: Executive Director of the nonprofit North Star Policy Action, Jake Schweitzer, says health care was gutted in President Trump's big, beautiful bill. And he says overall, the country's system of treating health care like any other marketplace is broken.
2: Where if we balance supply and demand, we'll come to an even place where people will pay what they're able to pay for the services that they need. That works for things like buying clothing. It doesn't work for healthcare.
1: Schweitzer says, short of reversing the federal cuts, the state needs to more rigorously review the cost increases set forth by insurance companies. He would also like to see the state fight consolidation in healthcare like we've seen in recent weeks, something he says drives up costs and degrades the patient experience.
19: Those receiving their 2027 health insurance through MinSure or smaller group plans, Schweitzer says that the average increase in premium rates will be roughly 17.4%. North Dakota health officials are warning of a potential measles exposure at the Minot Amtrak station. A passenger with measles was on the Empire Builder train that stopped in Minot the morning of September 24th and used the station restroom around 9:30 in the morning. Anyone on that train or at the station at the time may have been exposed to measles if they're unvaccinated. Health officials say they should quarantine for at least 21 days and monitor symptoms. Vaccinated people do not need to quarantine, but should still watch for symptoms. North Dakota has had 38 cases of measles this year. And the United States Senate is struggling to push through the Trump administration's nominees for federal jobs after North Dakota Senator Kevin Cramer said he was putting a hold on any and all nominees. Dozens have been held up. Cramer says it's because of a Biden-era rule regarding U.S. Fish and Wildlife Service wetland easements. Cramer says that the rule hurts landowners in North Dakota by creating enormous setbacks for trying to install drain tile on those wetland easements. Cramer says that the rule needs to be thrown out and that the White House needs to act as soon as possible. Only two nominees have been pushed through since Cramer began his hold last month. And taking a look at the KFGO Weather Center forecast, we're expecting clouds to move in for a mostly cloudy afternoon. 62 degrees is our late afternoon high. KFGO meteorologist Tom Szymanski is expecting winds out of the south at about 7 to 18 miles an hour. In the overnight hours, a chance for sprinkles, mostly cloudy and breezy, otherwise south-southeast winds and a low temperature of 48 degrees. Tomorrow, partly to mostly cloudy and breezy, a chance for sprinkles, 68 degrees for the high temperature tomorrow. And rounding out the weekend, mostly sunny on Sunday, 64 for the high. 60 right now and mostly sunny in Fargo-Moorhead. 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
23: I don't want to be anything other than what.
24: Sophia Bush is married. The One Tree Hill actress revealing in her upcoming memoir that she secretly tied the knot with former pro soccer player Ashlyn Harris last year. The two have been together for 3 years. Bush's memoir, And I Will Tell You Mine, Notes from a Life in Progress, drops October 27th.
25: This is me coming clean about who I am. I'm Dexter Morgan.
24: What happens to an aging serial killer? The season 2 trailer for Dexter Resurrection shows Michael C. Hall's killer with a code as he grapples with that very question. New episodes premiere October 30th on Paramount Plus.
26: Hey, I'm Ariana Maddox, host of Love Island USA.
24: Ariana Maddox is trading the Love Island USA villa for a TV soundstage. The reality TV host is set to star in a drama series titled Future Housewives, which is in development at Peacock. Sherry Preston, ABC News.
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0: It Takes Two, Amy Eiler, J.J. Gordon is away, Mike Obach is sitting in his spot, it is a foodie Friday. 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

0: It Takes Two, Amy Eiler, J.J. Gordon, and it is a Foodie Friday brought to you by Prime Cut Meats. And we're talking meat. We're talking Thanksgiving turkeys on this Foodie Friday. Mike Dow is with us, as I understand it. Well, Mike has saved a lot of us from killing Thanksgiving. Mike, welcome to KFTO Radio.
1: Thanks for having me on.
0: Mike, as I understand it, you are the chairperson. You are with the El Zago Shriners, right?
1: You are correct.
0: Okay, and you are the one who came up with the idea to sell Thanksgiving turkeys.
1: Yeah. Yeah, we started in 2020, and we're sitting around, you know, doing what guys do. Is, you know, we should make people's Thanksgiving turkey for them so they don't have to. Well, that first year we did 20 turkeys, and this will be our seventh year this year, and oh boy, the number's way bigger than that.
0: Yeah, okay, so how many turkeys? Well, first of all, let's not bury the lead. I got in on my turkeys, and that's why I'm willing to tell people about it, because I already got my turkey ordered. Are turkey orders still open?
1: Yes, they are. We just actually opened them last week, and we're probably over 30-some already, and we're going to cap out this year at 160.
0: Wow, 160 turkeys. Okay, it's all the guys at the El Zago Misfits that are doing this. Tell us about who Misfits Barbecue is. Who are you guys?
1: Well, we are a bunch of misfits, but no, we're a bunch of guys from different groups. Some of us, this is the only club we belong to. But we started our group in 2020 because our nation was shut down. And we thought, you know what? We love to do this. Let's do some cooks so people can drive up and pick up food. And that kind of launched us. And then we've just kept at it and getting bigger and bigger and having a great time doing it.
0: Yeah. I mean, and what a gift for you guys to put together Thanksgiving turkeys. I mean, I'm one of those people that a couple of years ago, I was like, I think I'm killing Thanksgiving. I think I don't want to do it anymore. It's too much work. But then JJ was like, Amy, just order your turkey from the Misfits. You pick it up, and then all you have to do is make the sides. And what a beautiful gift to our family. All of that time and energy you have put in has saved me now so much time.
1: Well, and we're so glad we could do it. We have people that have, I think, there's a couple of them that have bought from us every year since we've started.
0: It's amazing. Okay, so tell us about smoking, because you smoke the turkeys, right? Tell us about the process for getting 160 done. When do you have to start?
1: Well, we start getting birds ready at 5 o'clock in the morning. The first batch goes on, which this year we do two pickup times, of course, 11 a.m. and 4 p.m., but we'll get those first batch of birds on at 6 o'clock in the morning.
0: Wow.
1: And we cook them low and slow at about 275 degrees. Cause that way you preserve all that moisture.
0: And then
1: they turn out magnificent.
0: Yeah. I mean, it was so easy too. You have two times available. By the way, if you want to check out and you want to order your Thanksgiving turkey, it's MisfitsBBQ.com is how you can do it, and you can pre-order there. Go under food pre-orders, and you can pick your time if you want to pick up at 11 a.m. or 4 p.m. How much manpower is this going to take this year?
1: Normally, we have probably 8 to 10 of us, and then some of our ladies are with us helping too, so we probably have at least a dozen people.
0: Okay, and tell us more about Misfits Barbecue. Like, what if someone wants to contact you to join the fun? Are you accepting new members?
1: Oh, we always are. We've had two people join us in the last couple of years that have joined El Zago to become Shriners, and the first thing they wanted to do is join our barbecue club.
0: Oh, I love that. What else is going on at El Zago for the Shriners?
1: Oh, there's plenty of events. I mean, there's a purse and pistols bingo event Saturday night. There's Friday night, there's an all-you-can-eat crab feed going on up there. I mean, there's always something going on.
0: There's always something happening up at the El Zago Shrine. And that's where people pick up their turkeys on Thanksgiving Day. Is that right?
1: Correct. Our driveway is a horseshoe-shaped, And if it flows really well, we have two lines, so, you know, we don't hold people up too long. And it goes pretty good. But, yeah, you pick up at 11 and at 4.
0: And it makes Thanksgiving very easy and delicious. I might say I did it for the first time last year. And the moment it opened, JJ texted me because I was like, if you leave me out of this ever, I will be upset. So it's open. You guys can get your turkey. It was only $60. And also, I noticed when I checked out that I had the ability to buy one and to pay it forward. Tell us about that.
1: That is growing and growing every year. I'm going to estimate an average of 20% or greater of our birds are done that way, where they are donated. People pay for them, and they're donated to someone in need.
0: And
1: we have people that work for charities that can take them to right directly to the people's homes.
0: Oh, I love that. So if you are on the site and you decide to buy yourself one, that is an option to pay it forward to a family in need. And you're working with people to set up those deliveries.
1: Correct. Correct. We try to hold off the majority of our donated birds till a 4 o'clock shift.
0: Yeah.
1: And no one's had a problem with that yet. But you do have the option to buy for yourself, or if you don't want to do it and you want to just buy for somebody else, you can, because we had a big order come in this morning for 5 or 6. All they wanted to do is donate them. And then, or you can do one of each. You can buy one and donate one. We have a number of people that do that too.
0: Beautiful. Do you need any help that day? Are you taking volunteers? Are you fully staffed for that day?
1: I'm going to address the first question. We always need help. If someone was willing to come help us out and volunteer, yes, for sure. We'll have something that they can help with. We help many hands, always makes it way better. But if someone is willing to spend, you know, a couple, 3 hours with us, or we have people that'll come spend the whole day.
0: Yeah. I mean, I just think of this as like, what a fun tradition to start for you guys. What a way to spend your Thanksgiving. You're surrounded by great people doing something wonderful for other people in our community. Like, that would be a pretty fun Thanksgiving day, I think.
1: Oh, it's pretty awesome. You know, most of us have families that don't get together on that day. So we happen to be free, which is great. We just move our Thanksgiving to Sunday.
0: Yeah.
1: But it is a super day. It's a long day, but when we're done, we feel so good about what we accomplished and what we've done, and all the great compliments and kudos we get is just so appreciated.
0: Yeah, well, it's pretty awesome. We're so excited that you've started this. It's only going to get bigger from here. You know that, right, Mike?
1: That's what I'm afraid of, because we're almost maxed out with the amount of cook space we have, because we've, in the last couple of years, myself and another one of our members built our own smokers, you know, just to add to our arsenal, and we're going to have to build another one or two.
0: Yeah. And then we're going to have to find some people to get some sides. We're going to have a whole Thanksgiving dinner. You know, this is 7 years in. It'll be fun to see what the next 7 years brings. It might just be getting bigger and bigger and bigger.
1: Oh, well, you know, we keep saying every year that we can't do anymore, kid. And then all of a sudden we find a way to do it. So believe me, if the need is there, we will find a way to do it.
0: I love it. Well, Mike, as I understand it, this was your brainchild, your baby, and it just is getting bigger and better. And thanks so much, Mike Dow, for being with us here on KFGO. Again, if people want to get their Thanksgiving turkey, there's still some available. MisfitsBBQ.com. That's where you can get your pre-order in, and then select your time slot, 11 a.m. or 4 p.m. for Thanksgiving Day. You fill out your information. You pay online via secure portal. It's very easy to do. And if you're feeling generous, you can also donate one and pay it forward to someone in our community. Mike Dow, thanks so much for being with us today. I'm so glad we're already talking Thanksgiving turkeys.
1: I am too. Thank you so much for having me.
0: Have a great day.
1: You too. Bye-bye.
0: Bye-bye. Also, I should say, people are asking how much. They do say approximately each turkey is about 18 to 20 pounds pre-cooked weight. $60 per turkey. Fully cooked, it's smoked. So if you like smoked turkey, there's a difference, right? It's smoked turkey, mm-hmm. So that's a specific flavor. Approximately 18 to 20 pounds pre-cooked weight. I don't know what that means for post-cooked weight. I don't know. 18, do they lose
2: pounds? I don't know if that, no.
3: Yeah, they do, but I don't know how that, because everybody buys your turkey, you're buying the pre-cooked frozen weight.
0: Right, everyone buys the pre-cooked. So, yeah,
3: 18 to 20 is like, on the, wait, that's on the large, getting large
0: that's
3: side?
0: That's
3: like,
0: large.
3: Yeah.
0: Those are large turkeys.
3: That's
0: yeah.
3: what I thought, yeah.
0: Yeah, for sure. I mean, I can't.
3: I'm down.
0: I can't cook a 20-pound turkey at home, I don't think. Like, would that?
3: Yeah, I mean, fill up
0: yeah,
3: the oven.
0: It would be.
3: You have to have it.
0: One.
3: Yeah.
0: It would be a big one.
3: Big old roaster dish.
0: I did it last year. It was beautiful. Beautiful. Someone else took care of the turkey so I could focus on my side dishes. And
3: your insane green bean casserole.
0: Yeah, I know. It's just, I get carried away. I get carried away. Like, I could just be normal sometimes, you know? But no, I can't. I can't. Neither can you. So, you know how it feels, right?
3: I mean, I know how it feels when you play Waterfalls instead of Creep, but I don't know how many times I can sit in this chair and ask for the best TLC song. The best TLC song. Thank you. It's so much better, Amy.
0: So good.
3: So much better.
0: It is so good.
3: That's right.
0: Okay, this is It Takes Two. Amy Eiler, Mike Obach is sitting in for JJ Gordon today here on KFGO.

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1: I'm KFGO Chief Meteorologist Tom Szymanski. Clouds will be in the increase today from west to east as a weak system moves our way. Down near the Dakotas border and southward, there might be a few sprinkles. Don't think they'll reach here. If they do, if you get a drop in your windshield, do not panic. You'll be okay. We're here for you. High temperature right around 62. Wind south at 7 to 18. Tonight, mostly cloudy, breezy, and there is a chance for sprinkles. Down to 48. South to southeast wind 13 to 26. But tomorrow featuring a partly to mostly cloudy sky, breezy. We'll keep that chance for sprinkles in there, but again, it's nothing to really get all worried about. High temperature 68, south to southwest winds will turn west-northwest at 13 to 27, with tomorrow night featuring a mostly clear sky, 44, and then Sunday, mostly sunny with a high right around 64, maybe some frost again Sunday night, clear sky down to 37, mostly sunny, breezy on Monday, patchy morning frost, high 67, Tuesday looks outstanding, mostly sunny, breezy, high near 77.
2: Right now, 60 degrees at the KFGO studios.
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0: This is It Takes Two with Amy and JJ.
5: I want to party with you, cowboy. 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

0: It Takes Two, Amy Eiler, Mike Obach sitting in for J.J. Gordon. What's our firefighting news these days? You said you were going to come with firefighting news.
1: I got some news from some local departments here. Yes, do the Friday Firefighter Corner,
0: yes.
1: Right? Here we go.
0: Wait, this should be a thing, maybe.
1: I know.
0: Should we find a sponsor?
1: Friday Firefighter Corner. There are some local companies that do a lot of stuff with fire departments.
0: Yeah.
1: So, I mean, that's
0: Friday.
1: Fire
0: Department Friday, and It Takes Two.
1: Grand Forks has a fire supply company that works with all the departments around here. You better have marketing hit them up.
0: That's where you get all your stuff?
1: Some of the technical stuff comes from up there, yeah.
0: Okay.
1: Well, so the rural department, so West Fargo Rural Department, we just finished up taking applications yesterday. Nope. 2 days ago, although if somebody reaches out to me in the next 24 hours, we will still add you to the process. But we've got a bunch of applicants. We're going to start doing some interviews for a few more hires. I guess they're volunteers, but we do have paid volunteers because you get paid for training, you get paid for callbacks because we have gaming money.
0: Okay.
1: So we match West Fargo City rates.
0: So you're a volunteer, but you get paid. So
1: it's
0: you're
1: a paid
0: not a volunteer.
1: It's a weird It's a weird thing, yeah.
0: Okay.
1: Because you're not really like a county employee or anything.
0: Okay.
1: It's some weird, because we're still a 501c3 or 4. I can't remember if we're c3 or 4.
0: Okay.
1: But we have all of that charitable gaming.
0: Sure.
1: So right. We have enough money to buy equipment to pay our people. And then in some of the towns and areas that we have gaming at, like your Leonard, we will actually donate money to those volunteer fire departments out there to buy new gear and equipment as well.
0: I love that.
1: Because we, West Fargo, have the gaming that is taking place in Leonard or in Mapleton.
0: But I also like that you're able to pay your volunteers, though, something for their time, too.
1: It's nice because...
0: It is nice.
1: It gets to be a lot.
0: Yeah.
1: You know?
0: Yep.
1: It just gets to be a lot. There's just a lot of training events. And yesterday I was heading to... I was going to run down to Osgood and hit some balls at the driving range, and then there was a semi leaking gas on Highway 10, and that's what my next couple hours got taken care of.
0: Yeah.
1: You know, so.
0: Yeah.
1: But yeah, so rural's going well. For the city, we have another joint fire academy going on. So West Fargo, Fargo, and Moorhead, all three full-time city departments run a joint academy now, where all the new candidates will come in, probationary firefighters, and work together. And a lot of the stuff will happen in the West Fargo, the new station right behind Menards. So if anybody in the area hasn't seen it, we have tours all the time. You can just walk in, and there's big public classrooms that are open for organizations to use. So a lot of local organizations will hold classes or CPR classes, like we've talked about in the past.
0: Mm-hmm.
1: So if anybody wants to see a tour of the new station, but so Joint Fire Academy, it's the whole valley now, all working together.
0: That's cool.
1: Yeah, and Southern Valley, which is Horace, and then a whole bunch of the other outlying communities around Horace there, they are hiring their first full-time firefighter. They got applications out right now.
0: Oh, my.
1: Yeah, so people are looking.
0: We're growing. Really, our fire departments are growing.
1: Our fire departments are growing, yeah.
0: That's crazy. I mean, I suppose our cities are too, so. Or are our cities growing? Are we adding population?
1: Yes, we're still adding a lot of population.
0: Like, how much per year? I don't know that off the top of my head, honestly. Like, I don't know that statistic.
1: Well,
0: that's something I
1: West
0: should know.
1: West Fargo's up to 43, I think. And
0: okay.
1: Not long ago, I remember it being 28. I mean, it's been, you know, pretty big growth. I mean, if you take Cheyenne, I mean, not that long ago, if you went north of 12th Avenue, where there's that little industrial area,
0: yeah,
1: and there's some of the concrete stuff, you know, there was very little, and now that's all filled in.
0: Right.
1: All the way up to County Road 20, and then going south, there used to be from 32nd Avenue to 40th, maybe in West Fargo, to Horace, was a couple miles of farmers' fields, and now it's just filled in with businesses and homes. You know, Cheyenne Street is crazy.
0: Fargo has been adding roughly 1,300 to 2,500 residents per year over the last decade.
1: Just Fargo? That's
0: Though
1: a lot.
0: That pace has recently slowed down, this says. Yeah. So that is a ton.
1: That's $10,000 in 4 years.
0: Yeah, that
1: 2,500 a year.
0: That's a lot. And that's just Fargo. I'm not talking
1: that's just Fargo.
0: Or Moorhead or Horace.
1: And I think part of the reason it's saying it's slowing is, I mean, Fargo's still got the expansion down in the Davies area and stuff, but West Fargo, Horace, and even Harwood.
0: Right.
1: All just kindred.
0: Well, I mean, Fargo's growth can only go north and south, unfortunately, at this point.
1: Right, right,
0: unless
1: yes.
0: we're going to go up, you know what I mean? Which, mm-hmm. some of our housing does go up, but you know what I mean? Like,
1: yes.
0: we can really only grow, we're
1: two
0: blocked.
1: Of the four cardinal directions.
0: Yes,
1: yes,
0: yes. Exactly.
1: Right.
0: So that's crazy. If that's Fargo, I bet West Fargo has some of the same growth, I would assume. West Fargo... annual rate of about 400 to 500 residents per year, which would kind of probably match at the same pace then, I'm not sure.
1: Right, when you're about 1/4 of Fargo's population.
0: Right. And then Moorhead is adding roughly 350 to 400 new residents each year.
1: And Moorhead's pretty close to West Fargo
0: yeah.
1: size too, right
0: yeah.
1: around that 40.
0: Yeah, so that would make sense, I guess.
1: Okay, Horace went from in 2020 3,085, so just under 3,100, to now 7,700.
0: Yeah, I mean, the growth out there is insane. It's like Little Osgood. It's like everyone that was living in that area town just moved to Horace instead or something.
1: Yeah.
0: Not sure what happened. I mean, it is, the growth out there is insane. I mean, they're growing, they can't even get their roads paved out there. And it was just,
1: right.
0: it's just crazy the growth that's happening in Horace. And really, it feels more connected down there than it ever has been. Like, you're not going to be able to tell the difference between Fargo and Horace pretty soon. Especially by way of Deer Creek, which really makes our towns feel connected.
1: Yes, yeah,
0: already.
1: Exactly. Yeah.
0: So
1: I know, it's funny when you run out there because which addresses are which.
0: Yeah.
1: And the school districts, oh my God.
0: Yeah, I don't understand that
1: Are
0: at
1: you
0: all.
1: In Davies, South, Horace, or Cheyenne? Lord knows. Seriously, it's all gotten so confusing.
0: I know.
1: Mm-hmm.
0: Okay, more firefighting news when we come back, or are you?
1: That's the big stuff.
0: That's the
1: but
0: big
1: I'm
0: stuff?
1: Waiting for
0: okay.
1: anybody to text in and say I want to join West Fargo Fire.
0: We need
1: rural
0: some
1: fire
0: real
1: department. Yes,
0: fighters.
1: And okay. then I'm going to make an exception for them.
0: Okay.
1: To get an interview. That's it.
0: Okay. Sounds good. 61 degrees. We've got national news and local news update coming your way next.
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3: ABC News, I'm Mike Dabusky. Economists had been expecting the economy to add around 90,000 jobs last month. According to today's report from the Bureau of Labor Statistics, that number was actually 29,000 jobs.
4: This is not the kind of job growth you want to see when it's coming below expectations and you have those revisions lower for other months. It shows that hiring was not as strong as originally expected. When you look into this report, the unemployment rate did also tick up. That's generally not a good sign. You don't want to see that that rate is going higher. It means that people who are looking for a job are having a harder time finding one.
3: ABC's Elizabeth Schulze. The case involving an alleged gang rape at Cornell in 2024 is now being treated as a criminal investigation. New York Governor Kathy Hochul appointing Letitia James, the state's attorney general, as a special prosecutor in the case. And G7 leaders have announced an effort to tamp down on high gas prices by releasing 100 million barrels of oil from the strategic reserves. This is ABC News. 7 years to the day after she was convicted of murdering a man in his own apartment, former Dallas police officer Amber Geiger has been released from prison. ABC's Jim Ryan takes us back to the night of September 26th, 2018.
5: From the moment she made the 911 call, Amber Geiger's story remained the same.
6: I'm an off-duty officer. I thought it was in my apartment, and I shot a guy thinking it was my apartment.
5: She was fired from the Dallas Police Department and charged criminally in the death of 26-year-old accountant Baltham John. At trial,
7: we, the jury, unanimously find the defendant, Amber Geiger, guilty of murder.
5: Geiger was given 10 years in prison, but the Texas Board of Pardons and Paroles has released her 3 years ahead of schedule. Jim Ryan, ABC News in Dallas-Fort Worth.
3: In St. Petersburg, Florida, is hiring a chief vibes officer. The city says the 10-day gig pays $10,000 and will be responsible for conducting very serious field research across live music, nightlife, and entertainment. I'm Mike Dabusky, ABC News.
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14: We have mostly sunny skies in Fargo-Moorhead, 61 degrees. I'm Darren Selvig, KFGO News. The Minnesota State Patrol says a suspected drunk 19-year-old driver was injured in a rear-end crash this morning in Dilworth. A crash report says about 6:40, 19-year-old Kingsley Whitebird was driving east on Highway 10 behind a pickup when his car ran into the back of the pickup near 7th Street North. Troopers think that Whitebird was drunk at the time of the crash and say that he was not wearing a seatbelt. Whitebird was taken to Sanford Medical Center with non-life-threatening injuries. The driver of the pickup was not injured and was wearing a seatbelt. Dilworth Police, Dilworth Fire, and Sanford Ambulance all assisted the state patrol at the scene. A Fergus Falls man charged with stabbing a man in Perham is accused of trying to escape the Otter Tail County Jail. Prosecutors say on September 4th, an officer approached 23-year-old Cyrus Olson's cell to get his meal tray, and he refused to hand it over. When the officer went to get it, court documents say that Olson ran out of the cell naked, grabbing the officer's arms. The officer tried to grab him and hit their knee on the floor. Olson reached for the door to the booking area as other officers arrived. The proposed merger between Health Partners and Essentia Health is spending time under the microscope during a Minnesota Senate Health and Human Services Committee meeting. DFL State Senator Dr. Alice Mann of Edina.
15: No one is walking around shopping for the best price in the middle of their heart attack. And I agree with a comment that was made earlier that it is a tough market because of policies made in rooms like this.
14: Essentia Health and Health Partner officials say patients will see no interruption to care or coverage. Fargo police have a new stun gun, the Taser 10, replacing the department's Taser 7 model. Officers say it's easier to use and can shoot up to 10 probes, delivering up to 44 amps per second. Now, police say the stun guns can potentially be used on more than one target. Those situations are extremely rare. The tasers are part of the contract the department has with Axon, which also provides their body cameras. And more homes on the market could help break a logjam that's kept some people from selling. Wendy Uselak with Minnesota Realtors says homeowners now have more confidence they'll be able to go find somewhere else to go.
16: There wasn't a lot of choice for their next home. With a little bit higher inventory, they're feeling like that they can find that next home. So they're going to go ahead and put their current home on the market.
14: Uselak says that cycle has helped push the number of homes for sale to a 7-year high. Checking our forecast for the rest of today now, becoming mostly cloudy later on, high of 62, south wind 7 to 18 miles an hour. Tonight, mostly cloudy and breezy with a chance for sprinkles, low of 48 degrees. Tomorrow, another chance for sprinkles under partly to mostly cloudy skies. South-southwest winds becoming out of the west, 13 to 27 miles an hour. So a bit of a breezy day on tap for tomorrow. Right now at Fargo-Moorhead, mostly sunny, 61 degrees. I'm Darren Selvig, News Radio, KFGO.
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0: As a new mom, it's been hard to make ends meet. The cost of gas, groceries, and healthcare are hard on our family's budget. And then came the tax bill. It was higher than ever. I wish Senator Rob Kupak would focus on lowering costs, not raising them. Kupak voted to spend an $18 billion surplus and then voted to raise taxes by another $10 billion. $10 billion! Gas taxes up, payroll taxes up, even new delivery fees. Even after voting for all of those new taxes, Kupak authored a proposal that independent analysts say would increase costs for Minnesota families by another $6,800 per year. That's not leadership. That's politics as usual. I think it's time for a change. I'm opposing Rob Kupak in November. We need to get Minnesota back on track. This independent expenditure is paid for by ProJobs Majority. It is not coordinated with or approved by any candidate, nor is any candidate responsible for it.
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0: Okay, do people want to know how many are leaving? Like, how many firefighters are leaving? Is that why you're hiring? Because people are leaving? No.
1: No.
0: You're just hiring more.
1: Nope.
0: Just, you're just adding.
1: We're just adding.
0: Okay. Just adding.
1: We've had a few, like, a couple people that have moved.
0: Sure.
1: You know, that have their full-time jobs take them away. But.
0: So are most of the real firefighters in West Fargo, they have, like, 9-to-5s?
1: Yeah, everybody except Chief. Chief is a full-time that you've met, Chief Barry.
0: Yeah, yeah, mm-hmm. Yeah. But everybody else is, like, they've got other jobs?
1: Mm-hmm. Yep.
0: Hmm. Okay.
1: Some of them are Fargo firefighters and some of them are West Fargo firefighters. That's their full-time job. And they still are part of rural when they're not on shift.
0: That's cool.
1: Yep.
0: So they're, like, firefighters in their day jobs and then they also...
1: Which is handy when you do training.
0: Yeah, for sure. Like, their side hustle is also being a firefighter.
1: Yeah, basically, yeah.
0: Like, the firefighter's side hustle is also being a firefighter.
1: Mm-hmm.
0: Yeah, that works out really well,
1: actually. Well, you were talking about starting a podcast on the side. See, that would be the same difference.
0: Same thing. Mm-hmm. Yeah.
1: Yep.
0: Yeah.
1: Which I still want you to do so then I can come in and be a guest on that.
0: Oh, okay. Okay, yeah.
1: So, just saying.
0: I mean, we could have a podcast. Everybody can. You know what we're missing?
1: Everybody does.
0: Everyone does. You know what we're missing from the podcast world? And hear me out. We are missing the 60 to 80-year-old women. I need them to start making podcasts. I need the mature women of the world to get in front of microphones. Like, men have enough microphones. Like, they've got all the, they're taking all the microphones.
1: What about 40-year-old white guys talking about sports?
0: We are so lacking in that department.
1: Thank you.
0: I wish
1: Thank
0: more.
1: You. Maybe I should start that and be the
0: I
1: first.
0: I feel like you should.
1: I
0: Could
1: might.
0: You talk about sports?
1: I might. 60 to 80-year-old women.
0: Listen.
1: You're going to have to put them in front of it because that's not a podcast. Right now,
0: they got stuff. They know stuff.
1: I'm not saying they don't.
0: There is stuff to be learned from mature women, and I am just saying, like,
1: you have to start it, and you have to put them in front of the microphone.
0: Okay, I'm ready. Will you guys do the podcast if I'm there? Because I'm getting there. I'm almost there. Like, I'm closer to 60 than a lot of other ages. Okay, can I? I am.
1: You got a little ways to go. Mm. You're not as old as I am. You're doing okay.
0: Not as old as you, but like. That bar is. How old are you again?
1: What? Shut up.
0: I remember last time I just tried to get you to say your age like 700 times.
1: Mm-hmm.
0: But
1: mm-hmm.
0: I'm just saying, like, just think about it. You don't have to get back to me right now. Women of
1: that
0: women
1: demographic.
0: Above me. That demographic knows stuff. They know stuff. They have wisdom. They have things to share. They're funny. I'm going to need you guys to get microphones in front of you.
1: Mona Charon.
0: I don't know who that is.
1: She has a podcast and she's, I think, early 60s.
0: Okay.
1: And you would probably like her.
0: Yeah. She's killing it.
1: Charen. Mona Charon. I'm going to send you a link to her podcast.
0: Okay.
1: But
0: I'm saying, like,
1: it's an underserved demographic because but that group don't listen to podcasts as much. So it's harder to make those podcasts.
0: And that's fine. I don't need them to make it for themselves. I don't need them to make it for other women of the same age.
1: Okay.
0: I'm just saying, like, as someone who's a tad bit younger than you, I want to hear what you have to say. Like, I want the ladies a few years ahead of me to tell me things. Like, they've got things to say. I know they do.
1: You need a quirky name, a fun quirky name, and you're going to be the host, and you have to bring them in, and then you have to figure out, like, all across the demographic, though, like, you know, this is your background, and bring in and pull from all over the place.
0: So Mike and I did a senior seminar project together, and I feel like this is our 40s senior seminar project.
1: Let me start grad school first. For like the eighth year in a row, I've been saying I'm going to start. And then
0: oh, really?
1: this could be the

0: Women of Wisdom podcast.
1: That's not bad. WOW.
0: Yeah.
1: Wow.
0: The Wow podcast. Mm-hmm. The Wisdom of Women. I think we need to reverse.
1: T-Wow?
0: No, but like, or like Wisdom
1: of
0: Women.
1: Oh, I like Women of Wisdom.
0: Oh, you do? Okay.
1: I kind of do.
0: Okay.
1: Because the women you bring on.
0: Yeah.
1: They got some wisdom to share.
0: No, I know. I know. I'm telling you, this is, for whatever reason, I've been thinking about this a lot lately, so I'm glad we brought it up. I just think that this is an underserved demographic in terms of like getting their voice out there. And I think that women younger than them need to hear from them. I feel like they know stuff that we don't, that we need to know. I don't even know what it is. I don't know.
1: You
0: know
1: what the stuff is, but you're going to go find it.
0: I'm going to go find the stuff.
1: You have access to recording equipment.
0: I know. I have microphones. Will you come? Will you come if I give you a microphone? Will you come? I'm just, in that world, I think that that is underserved. And they're doing it in different ways. They're starting businesses. They're writing books. They're out there. In the realm, mm-hmm. you know, I just think that that would be a really fun niche.
1: Your podcast. First guest, Susie Orman. Let's just go for gusto.
0: The financial lady?
1: Mm-hmm. Sure. I didn't want to go with Oprah. That was a little bit, I mean, I thought that'd be putting too much on your plate.
0: Yeah, let's get Oprah.
1: Who is?
0: Okay. I mean, but those are the people that already have microphones. Those are the women that already have microphones. I'm talking about the women that never had a business card, but impacted more in their lifetime.
1: Do you know who I'm talking about? Mm-hmm. I get it. Counterpoint. I have a huge crush on Lori Grainer, whatever her name is, from Shark Tank.
0: Yes, from Shark Tank.
1: And I want you to pick her up so I can come in for that episode.
0: Oh my gosh, you do? I loved that show for a while too. What is Lori Grainer? Oh yeah, she was the one who did all of the like QVC stuff, right?
1: Mm-hmm.
0: She's known for her QVC show.
1: Yeah.
0: And so she found a lot of QVC products. QVC, that channel, that had a chokehold for a while.
1: That I've never bought anything off of.
0: Look at you.
1: Yeah, I never bought anything off of that. No. Honestly.
0: What was the thing when you were a kid that you would watch an infomercial about that you wanted to buy so bad? Like, if you could have got your hands on your parents' credit card, you would have bought the infomercial that you watched over and over and over again as a kid. Like, did you have anything? Do you remember anything?
1: I remember the guy. Remember the guy with the headset?
0: Yes.
1: I remember him doing all the commercials, ShamWows. But as a kid,
0: yeah.
1: I don't remember. So I read comic books, and they had those advertisements. They advertised to kids in comic books.
0: That was your...
1: And there was a certain magazine you could order, like a catalog you could order, and it was all crap, like pens that would do invisible ink, that not really, and X-ray glasses that actually didn't do anything. And super,
0: that had
1: it was like
0: a flashlight on them.
1: Yes, I mean it was stuff like that. But as a kid, yeah, we bought up all that stuff.
0: Mm-hmm.
1: What were the Pocket Fisherman? Somebody said that's legit. That is a throwback right there.
0: What's that?
1: The Pocket Fisherman. It was like a little device that you unopened up and spread out, and it was supposed to be for fishing, but it was still like really short, and you couldn't fight more than a sunfish on it. You're supposed to be able to, you know, catch big bass and whatever.
0: Sure.
1: Mm-hmm.
0: I have to look it up now.
1: That is so funny. That's a throwback.
0: The Pocket Fisher. Oh, yeah. No, this wasn't going to do anything.
1: Right?
0: Ultra compact folding fishing rod and reel combo. It was like this big.
1: That's what I'm saying.
0: Like, it was like, it's tiny. Oh, there's a built-in tackle box.
1: It's right. You can put little,
0: yeah.
1: like a couple, like we're talking like flies.
0: It would store small
1: like
0: items
1: hooks.
0: Like hooks, sinkers, a bobber, and swivels. Folding design. The durable plastic body folds in half to protect the rod and easily fit into a pocket or a tackle bag. So what, you were just like carrying around this little tiny fishing rod in your pocket to be like, well, bam, I got to go fishing right now.
1: It's called the Johnson Smith catalog. That's what it was. And that.

0: had all the crap that you would buy. X-ray specs, it tells the first thing. Whoopee cushions, joy buzzers, where they'd zap somebody, you'd shake their hand, it would zap them. Fake vomit, smoke grenades, itching powder.
1: The Johnson Smith Company catalog ceased operations on December 31st, 2019.
0: Oh my gosh, it went till that late.
1: Yeah, they established in 1914, which means they had an over 100-year run. Wow. Oh.
0: That is crazy.
1: Most users on the internet agree that scanning the crowded pages filled with line drawings offered hours of entertainment and daydreams.
0: It was. I'm looking at like a throwback right now.
1: Yeah. Oh, the X-ray glasses. Yep. Magic sets. Mm-hmm.
0: Oh, the Greedy Fingers Bank. It was a bank where like a little hand would come out and grab your... Because you're using coins because those existed in the 80s.
1: Oh, you know? Yes.
0: Mm-hmm. And would come out and grab it and pull it into the bank for you.
1: Rusty Halverson, did you buy anything off of an infomercial? Enjoy this Johnson Smith Company catalog at all?
0: You know Johnson Smith.
2: Well, I don't know. I wasn't aware of that. But you mentioned comic books. So on an episode of Happy Days, there was the Fonz, of course. He had a switchblade comb.
0: Yes, that was in the Johnson Smith catalog.
2: Yes.
0: Yes.
2: So I
0: had one.
2: Yes.
0: Mm-hmm.
2: So from a comic book, I ordered, the switchblade comb. Because Fonzie was getting hassled by the local law enforcement.
1: Yeah.
2: He had his switchblade comb.
1: We were doing a deep dive on the Sears catalog the other day.
2: Oh, boy.
1: Now, it's like infamous for selling like literal houses, right? Like that's what everyone remembers. They also at one time sold dynamite for a very low price and like just with minimal instructions. And it was under the sporting goods section of the Sears catalog.
2: Sporting goods,
1: dynamite. And they marketed it for like, in case you need to get rid of a tree stump.
0: Yeah, sure. Who doesn't?
1: Right.
0: Mm-hmm.
1: Yeah.
0: Am I going to call a stump grinder or am I going to... stick some TNT underneath the base and see what happens.
2: This must have been prior to the ATF, I'm guessing.
1: I'm going to guess it was. Uh-huh.
0: Well, it's not alcohol or tobacco or technically a firearm, so maybe.
1: So what is it?
0: I don't know. It's construction material.
1: It's a sporting good. It's a sporting good.
0: Sporting good.
1: Yes. It's a sporting good that you can use to blow up a stump.
0: Yeah. As one does.
1: Yeah, as one does. Yes. I'm telling you, it's true facts. I
2: those old Sears catalogs, though, really neat. The stuff you can find in there, they sold everything.
0: Mm-hmm.
1: Yes.
0: Almost as much as the Johnson Smith catalog.
1: That was selling you X-ray glasses and whoopee cushions and all kinds of stuff to the nerds like you two who are reading comic books.
2: Those X-ray glasses raised the hopes of many a young man.
0: So I may have been super disappointed when they finally arrived and didn't do anything whatsoever.
1: I bet.
0: I thought school was about to be the greatest time in my life, and nope.
1: You saved all your birthday money for that.
0: It was like $5 back then, which was like...
1: That was a lot.
0: That was some cash, yeah.
1: That was some cash.
0: Mm-hmm.
1: Yeah,
0: yep.
1: For sure.
0: Nope, they didn't do a damn thing.
1: Okay. Taking a look at Wall Street, the S&P is up 58, the Dow is up 177, and the Nasdaq is up 282. Rusty Halverson, how did those egg markets close?
2: We're going to have an easier close in corn and soybeans on this Friday trading session. A mix in Minneapolis spring wheat. More rain was on the radar for the Midwest and Plains today, but the harvest should begin to pick up as the forecast dries out through next week. The daily export wire for soybeans was quiet to start the week. Soybean export commitments now total 817 million bushels in 2026-27. That's up 89% from a year ago. Regarding the war in the Black Sea region, Turkey and the United Nations are trying to bring Russia and Ukraine together for a meeting to talk about a Black Sea ceasefire. In Minneapolis, spring wheat futures, December contract, a penny and a half higher, 698 and a quarter. March, down just a quarter of a cent at 717 and three quarters. In corn, December, down four and a half, 4.97¾ below $5 a bushel. March at 5.11½ down 5¼. Soybeans, November at 12.78¼ down 5¾. January at 12.94½ down 6¼ for our Friday session. Livestock in the Merck and feeder cattle, November down $4.17 at $3.32.17. Live cattle, December at $2.22.30 down 87. Lean hog futures, December, 97 cents higher at $69.90. 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
15: KFGO News, Fargo Moorhead, 62 degrees and partly sunny now at 1:30. I'm Nate Cohn. Four people were injured after a truck collided with a buggy being pulled by horses in Minnesota's Becker County yesterday. Sheriff's Office says that Corey Homer of Detroit Lakes was headed west on Becker County Road 122 around 6:30 in the evening when his truck hit the buggy. The driver of the buggy, 23-year-old Irvin Miller, and three passengers, including 23-year-old Sylvia Miller and two young children, were all injured in the crash and taken to a hospital. The extent of their injuries is not currently known. Holmer was not injured. That crash is still under investigation. And the Minnesota State Patrol says that a suspected drunk 19-year-old driver was injured in a rear-end crash this morning in Dilworth. The crash report says that around 6:40 in the morning, 19-year-old Kingsley Whitebird was driving east on Highway 10 behind a pickup when his car ran into the back of the pickup near 7th Street North. Troopers suspect that Whitebird was drunk at the time of the crash and say he was not wearing a seatbelt. Whitebird was taken to Sanford Medical Center to be treated for non-life-threatening injuries. The driver of the pickup was not injured and wearing a seatbelt. Dilworth Police, Dilworth Fire, and Sanford Ambulance all assisted the State Patrol at the scene of that crash. And the Minnesota Department of Public Safety's Traffic Office says that more than 300 agencies in the state wrote 51,000 speeding tickets during a statewide speed enforcement campaign over the summer. More than 150 people died on the roads in Minnesota over the course of the summer. That was an increase of 40 deaths compared to last year. The enforcement period lasted from Memorial Day to Labor Day and is known as the 100 deadliest days of summer. Right now, news time 131, 62 degrees. 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
15: 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The proposed merger between Health Partners and Essentia Health is spending time under the microscope during a Minnesota Senate Health and Human Services Committee meeting. DFL Senator Dr. Elise Mann.
17: No one is walking around shopping for the best price in the middle of their heart attack. And I agree with a comment that was made earlier that it is a tough market because of policies made in rooms like this.
15: Essentia Health and Health Partners officials say that patients will not see interruptions to care or to coverage. A Minnesota grant program aimed at preventing wolf attacks will prioritize producers that are already facing those problems.
18: The biggest thing that really helps someone get selected is if they're having issues. So if they've had a confirmed claim recently or confirmed claims in the recent past, that's going to give them a lot of preference points in terms of getting a grant because we're trying to help them solve a problem that they're having.
15: That was Mark Abrahamson with the state's Department of Agriculture. He says that past wolf incidents can improve an applicant's chances. And the Minnesota DNR says that conditions look favorable for a successful turkey hunting season, game bird consultant Troy Churchwell.
19: Just a good excuse to get out in the woods. Turkey populations are doing really well right now, so the opportunities for success are quite high. And then you can enjoy the fall colors. And the weather this year is a little better, not quite as hot as...
15: Turkey season in Minnesota begins tomorrow and lasts until November 1st. Taking at the KFGO Weather Center forecast, we're expecting a mostly cloudy afternoon. 62 degrees for our late afternoon high temperature today, expected by meteorologist Tom Szymanski. Southwest winds by around 7 to 18 miles an hour. Mostly cloudy and breezy overnight. Chance for sprinkles, 48 degrees for our overnight low. South-southeast winds at about 13 to 26 miles an hour. Tomorrow, partly to mostly cloudy and breezy. We have a chance for sprinkles tomorrow as well. 68 degrees for our high on Saturday. Into Sunday, mostly sunny, 64. 62 degrees right now, partly sunny. Fargo Moorhead, Nick Cohn, News Radio, KFGO.
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0: Now that's a jam.
1: I know, I defaulted to our girl. Because I wanted to play Papa Roach, and then we were both just uncomfortable with the edited version that didn't feel edited enough, if that makes sense.
0: I knew what was going to happen. You gave it a couple tries.
1: I did. I gave it, like, I listened to it very intently twice and went, yeah, no, I mean, I'm not going to go there. I'm not going to go there. Because it's edited. It is.
0: Just not well.
1: It's just not well enough for me to feel comfortable with it.
0: Yeah, they're not editing a GD or an S.
1: Right. They're editing the other letter that comes after E and before G. And it's just not enough edited for me. But you guys,
0: you gotta imagine kids in the car.
1: Kids in the car. If you want to just, like, bang out, though, to, like, Last Resort by Papa Roach, if you haven't listened to that in, like, a hot decade, that's a banger song. It is. That is. That makes me want, like, that genre of music to come back.
0: They call that butt rock.
1: They do?
0: Yes.
1: They do not.
0: No, 100%.
1: Stop.
0: Mm-hmm, that's what the kids call it. But they unironically like it, but they also make fun of Gen Xers and Zennials
1: who like
0: that
1: it?
0: Listen to it. Yep.
1: I thought it was alternative.
0: No, that wasn't alternative. Papa Roach, that was the next channel. That was new metal. We called it new metal back then.
1: New metal? That like was NU metal?
0: Yes.
1: Yeah.
0: Limp Bizkit and Korn. All of those different bands. Linkin Park.
1: See, I don't really like any of that, but every once in a while, there's just like a banger song.
0: You don't
1: song
0: like Linkin Park? A lot
1: do
0: of
1: I?
0: Good stuff. They got a lot of good stuff.
1: What did I like? Linkin Park. Maybe
0: it starts with one thing.
1: Oh,
0: I don't know.
1: Yeah,
0: why.
1: I like that one.
0: Of course you. Everybody does. It was the biggest song in the world for like 2 years.
1: What was it? What was the name of it? In the End.
0: In the End. That was like, honestly, was that not the biggest song for years?
1: That was the biggest song for.
0: Mm-hmm. Yep.
1: Yep. This was a good one, too. Yeah. Wait, did I like new metal?
0: R.I.P. Chester. Yes, you did. I played a lot of new metal for you. I played lots of new metal for you.
1: I guess I did.
0: I'm going to send you so many tracks after we're off the air.
1: It starts with one thing. I don't know why.
0: R.I.P. Chester. R.I.P.
1: Okay, I guess I did.
0: Mm-hmm. Mm-hmm.
1: Why did we call it new metal? Why did we call it new metal? Like NU metal. Now that you say that.
0: It was like NU, and I think it had the umlaut over the U, right?
1: Right. But like, why did we call it that? Because when you said it, I was like, oh,
0: I'm sure somebody from Rolling Stone or something like coined the term.
1: Will you guys tell us what new metal was? Because I remember who are the big three. Oh my gosh, you were so good. The big three of new metal, NU. Is generally considered to be Korn, Limp Bizkit, and Slipknot. Though Linkin Park...
0: Slipknot?
1: I guess.
0: I thought they were heavier.
1: They're heavy metal, for sure. Linkin Park is frequently swapped in or added, depending on whether fans and critics focus on commercial peak. Because they were... I mean, Linkin Park was the commercial peak of new metal, probably. Or Limp Bizkit, maybe, too. Right?
0: No, Linkin Park sold a lot more. I bet they sold a lot more. They had, like, four major albums. Limp Bizkit had, like, two.
1: Yeah, that's probably true.
0: They did. They had a lot of... They did the soundtrack to Transformers. Haven't you seen a million of those memes with the eye opening up?
1: Okay, nu metal, NU, short for nu metal, like NEW, is a subgenre of alternative metal that fuses heavy metal with elements of hip-hop, funk, grunge, and industrial music.
0: Mm-hmm.
1: Hmm. Yeah, I remembered that term, but I had
0: white
1: no idea.
0: White dudes rapping with a lot of guitar. That's what it was.
1: Right.
0: White dudes rapping with a lot of guitar.
1: Okay, would that be different than, like, the garage band era?
0: Oh, yeah.
1: Then who's the garage band era? Who's the... Because I would kind of put them in that category. No? Who were the garage bands?
0: New metal songs were absent of guitar solos. That's true. That was a big thing about that. True.
1: Yeah.
0: They didn't have as many of those, like, that, you know, and I grew up with where everything had a huge solo.
1: Right. Well, because it was a little bit hip hop. It was a little bit funk. It was a little bit grunge or this like new form of metal or. Yeah.
0: Which is why Red Hot Chili Peppers don't fall into nu metal because they had guitar solos. Even though they did even though they would have a little hip hop, they'd have a little,
1: yeah.
0: Right? There'd be a little bit of rappy rap happening there.
1: They were commercialized, like they were very like easy.
0: Oh, yeah. Mm-hmm.
1: You know, but that's how I think like nu metal kind of made metal more commercialized because it was like a.
0: But they weren't as hard as the real metal bands
1: exactly.
0: either.
1: No, exactly.
0: Yeah.
1: I do not.
0: They weren't as hard. That's why I was surprised that it said Slipknot, because I saw Slipknot at the Fargo Civic in like
1: super metal to
0: 1999, 2000, and they were heavy. A blast. The Strokes, White Stripes, that's garage. Yes, actually,
1: right. That's the garage rock.
0: Yes.
1: Yeah.
0: It's more throwback. It's more Telecaster, less distortion.
1: Yep.
0: The guitars are jangling a bit more.
1: Okay.
0: The Killers, which I love the Killers. Love the Killers.
1: Yeah, I liked the Killers too, but I have not listened to them.
0: All these things that I've done. Human? Oh. Nu metal commonly used 7-string guitars. Listen to this. People are educating us.
1: Yes. Nu metal commonly used 7-string guitars.
0: Literally did not know that.
1: I didn't either. By the way, speaking of this era of music, Dead Walleyes has a little reunion show this weekend.
0: They're gonna
1: be at the Windbreak tomorrow night.
0: Seriously?
1: Yeah. And I texted Mitch, who's part of Dead Walleye, and actually 25% more walleye or whatever they said on there. But I was like, hey, we're all old now. Could you make this a matinee show?
0: I can't start at 9. That's too much.
1: What are we doing here, people? We all got older, yet the Dead Walleye reunion show is, you know, I don't know what time it starts. It's late tomorrow night, but it is at the Windbreak tomorrow night.
0: My goodness.
1: So they've got a reunion show, which is super fun.
0: 20 years ago, every 4th of July, in Detroit Lakes, it was Dead Walleye at the lake.
1: Yeah.
0: Every time. Like, that was the big 4th of July show all the time.
1: Well, and, Dead Walleye at the barn, at Johnson's Barn up in Arthur. I mean, Eric Johnson will attest. He found a bunch of old pictures of me at Dead Walleye shows at the barn that we were just, like, swapping back and forth.
0: The barn. Yeah. I went to a rave at the barn.
1: Of course you did.
0: Of course I did.
1: Of course you did, yeah. No, that makes
0: just
1: sense.
0: EDM.
1: That really tracked for you.
0: I'm like shaking them around.
1: I cannot.
0: Your glow sticks.
1: I cannot see you at one of those shows. Who drug you there?
0: This girl I was dating.
1: Yeah, that makes sense.
0: Yes.
1: Yeah. Only a girl would get you to go to something like that. Because
0: I did.
1: You at that show just.
0: I did fit in.
1: Obviously, you didn't fit in with your all-white preppy UND baseball hat and your Ralph Lauren polo shirt.
0: 20 plus years ago,
1: you were still trying to be a little prep boy. 20 years ago, too,
0: sort of. I did have baggy pants. So I had baggy
1: you
0: jeans.
1: You did. Yeah,
0: I did
1: everybody
0: have.
1: Everybody did.
0: I know
1: but
0: we
1: everyone
0: all did.
1: Everyone had baggy pants, but like,
0: that's true.
1: You couldn't hide the military boy. Like, that was not.
0: I never had white boy dreads. That's for sure. I never did that.
1: No.
0: No gauges in the ears.
1: No.
0: No.
1: Nope.
0: Not me.
1: That was not you at all.
0: Nope.
1: Yes. Everyone loves Dead Walleye. Oh my gosh. And I wish I could find it. The shirt I'm wearing in one of the old Dead Walleye photos that Eric found the other day and sent to me. I was like, I wish I could find that shirt. I know it's probably somewhere in my house, but it would probably fit my right thigh if I found it at this point. But it is really cute. It's like an old school Dead Walleye little like baby doll tee from like the late 90s.
0: Yes,
1: it's
0: I know.
1: Awesome.
0: I know exactly.
1: You know exactly what I'm talking about.
0: I've still got some of those 90s shirts. They're never going to fit again, but I just hold out hope.
1: Yeah, why are
0: hold
1: we keeping them? But we are. We're definitely keeping them.
0: Someday I'm going to lose 25 pounds and somehow fit it again.
1: Yeah, me too. Mm-hmm. Yeah, something like that. Yeah, only 20. I'm sure that's all it is for me. But, yeah, super fun. So if you're a fan, they're going to be at the Windbreak tomorrow night. Really
0: that's awesome.
1: Late. I am advocating for a matinee show. So next time.
0: What about a 3 p.m. to 7?
1: Exactly, that's what I said. I was like,
0: What if we sit down and have supper? Have a dinner, make
1: and
0: a dinner out of it.
1: And then you guys can go up there. We all

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2: If you're hearing this, my name is Weather O'Donohue. 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They're 10 miles south of Moorhead on Highway 75. 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
4: I'm KFGO Chief Meteorologist Tom Szymanski. Clouds will be in the increase today from west to east as a weak system moves our way. Down near the Dakotas border and southward, there might be a few sprinkles. Don't think they'll reach here. If they do, if you get a drop in your windshield, do not panic. You'll be okay. We're here for you. High temperature right around 62. Winds south at 7 to 18. Tonight, mostly cloudy, breezy, and there is a chance for sprinkles. Down to 48, south to southeast wind, 13 to 26. But tomorrow featuring a partly to mostly cloudy sky, breezy. We'll keep that chance for sprinkles in there. But, again, it's nothing to really get all worried about. High temperature 68, south to southwest winds will turn west-northwest at 13 to 27. With tomorrow night featuring a mostly clear sky, 44. And then Sunday, mostly sunny with a high right around 64. Maybe some frost again Sunday night. Clear sky down to 37. Mostly sunny, breezy on Monday. Patchy morning frost, high 67. Tuesday looks outstanding. Mostly sunny, breezy, high near 77.
5: Right now, 62 degrees at the KFGO studios.
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5: Tyler Axness, Afternoons Live in the KFGO studio with us. Mike Obach is here sitting in for JJ Gordon. Mm-hmm. First thing he says is, popcorn stink.
9: That's our lunch. That's
5: our lunch. We both ate a bag of popcorn.
9: Literally.
10: I can tell you it smelled okay in the break room, but by the time I got in here, whoo.
9: It's pretty powerful.
5: It was the Orville Redenbacher, I believe.
9: I had Orville Redenbacher.
5: Yeah. Mm-hmm. I think the Act 2 won. This is still, like, we're still getting through the popcorn of, like, when JJ and I bought every single brand of popcorn off of every shelf in Fargo.
9: Act 2 won. I missed this. I would have been commenting
5: sure,
9: in.
5: I'm pretty sure Act 2 won. I got to go back. And it wasn't like you get an opinion about this. It was like everybody blind taste tested and then rated them. And then that's how we got our...
10: A note, Mike, that I wasn't included in that because I think popcorn is the most overrated snack there is.
5: He's wrong. He's 100% wrong.
10: I can tell
5: wrong.
10: By his look of disgust.
5: No, he's wrong. Yeah.
9: I don't think Tyler and I agreed on anything.
10: I don't.
9: No, there's one. We have one food-related thing we agree on, and I don't remember what it is.
10: I don't either.
9: There's something we both dislike.
5: Oh, really?
9: And I don't remember what it is.
10: Well, I heard
9: but
10: you talking about green beans earlier.
9: And?
5: And?
10: And I'm not a big green bean
5: yeah,
10: guy.
9: Have you had my olive pan fried green beans?
10: No, I have not.
9: Well, I'm going to bring some in.
10: That's the thing. I will try, and I've been wanting to enjoy, but I just can't bring myself
5: what
10: to do it.
5: What vegetable will you eat?
10: Oh, I eat a lot of vegetables. I mean, your basics, but I love me some asparagus and stuff like that.
9: So if you go out and get a steak, you go to Harry's and get a steak, what's the side you're going to get? Is it asparagus the go-to?
5: Broccoli.
10: Yeah, asparagus. I like me some broccoli, too. I remember the first time I went to a restaurant and, you know, you have your options for sides, and I was like, steamed broccoli sounds pretty good.
9: Mm-hmm.
10: I felt like I was 65 years old when I ordered it. I was like, I've made it. I'm an adult. I didn't go for the fries.
5: I wanted a vegetable.
9: Yeah. I want my baked potato with extra sour cream. Yes.
10: Load her up. Mm-hmm.
5: Yep.
9: Can you give me one without the salt? You know, because my numbers are getting up there.
10: The cholesterol's up. Yep. I'm working on it.
9: Exactly.
5: I mean, popcorn is the best.
10: Do you guys remember, I think this must be a 90s thing, there was some brand that they had colored popcorn. You would have like blue and purple.
5: Yes.
9: No.
10: Yes, you don't remember. I don't remember.
5: I do remember this.
10: Because it was exciting.
5: It was sugar coated. Like it was like candy coated popcorn, right? That's why it was colored.
10: I don't remember. I remember we had to put it in the microwave to pop it.
5: Oh,
10: yeah.
5: Wait, what?
10: Yeah,
5: I don't remember this.
10: I swear, Eric's remembering. I see him nodding.
9: You know what? I bet you could order it in the Johnson Smith catalog.
5: Colored popcorn. I remember like colored popcorn balls.
10: Well, yeah.
5: Right?
10: That's like,
5: but
10: that's
5: like
10: more
5: that was,
10: marshmallow
5: that was
10: than
5: food
10: anything.
5: Coloring.
11: Well, my sister loved it. I can remember the purple.
10: Yeah,
9: I don't remember.
11: I think it was a mystery what color was going to come out. You'd put it in the microwave and then you'd get
9: that's
11: the bag.
9: That's good marketing.
10: Yeah,
9: How is that not still a thing?
10: My grandparents had it all the time. And
9: that's
10: I'm like, this
9: marketing.
10: Is fantastic. Tastes the exact same. And I go, boy, this is overrated, but it looks different.
11: Yeah, it was in the same era as colored ketchup. Like the purple
5: that
11: ketchup.
5: Was such a bad idea. Yes, companies still make colored popcorn. It is mostly sold as sweet candy-coated gourmet snacks rather than color-changing microwave popcorn of the past.
9: Yeah, I've seen the color gourmet stuff.
5: Yeah.
9: Like
10: that ain't what I'm referring
9: to.
10: No,
9: Mindac,
10: here.
9: I think, has a bunch of that stuff.
10: Who made it, Amy? Who made the old-school popcorn?
5: I don't know. Was it Smart? No.
10: 35270.
9: Yes,
10: all you millennials out there, please help us out at the Adventure RV Text Club.
5: I do not remember this, but I also don't think that this sounds like something my mom would have bought. Like, she was a popcorn stan, but, like, she had to have just the regular popcorn. She melted her own butter to put on top of it. She would have not done the whole...
9: Act 2 won your blind taste test.
5: I think it was. I got to go back and look at my notes now. Now you're making me doubt myself.
9: Well, that's what we got to have because we didn't have money on the farm. We were poor, so Act 2 is all we got. And then I go to my friend's house and have something.
10: Red box.
5: Oh, God. Was it Pop Secret? I got to look.
10: Yeah.
5: I got to look.
10: Well, I think it might have been Pop Secret. That feels right.
9: That would make more sense.
10: Because it's a secret of what color your popcorn's
11: going to be. Yeah, it was called Pop Quiz.
9: Pop Quiz?
5: It's called Pop Quiz.
9: We found it.
10: Okay.
9: We found it.
5: But it was Pop Secret was the brand, right?
11: Yeah.
5: Yes. Pop Secret was the brand.
10: Yep.
5: Pop Quiz. Q-W-I-Z.
9: I do not remember that.
5: I don't either.
9: Jolly Time or Jiffy.
11: And it would come out a random color.
10: Yeah, because I remember blue and purple. Those are
11: green,
10: the
11: I think there was.
10: Oh, there was a green, yes.
5: Uh-huh. Ew, and who wants to eat green popcorn? You know what I mean? Like,
11: green,
9: you're looking for
11: vegetables.
9: A little penicillin because it's got some mold action happening. Yeah.
5: Like, that's such a gross color to eat. I don't know why you'd want it to be green. But
10: I was a child. It got me to eat the popcorn that I didn't really enjoy.
5: So you've always
10: enjoyed
5: popcorn?
10: No,
5: what a weirdo.
9: I don't like goldfish.
5: Yeah.
9: I'll say it.
5: I can
9: I don't
5: take
9: care
5: goldfish.
9: For goldfish.
10: I don't mind goldfish.
9: See? Yeah.
5: Now, have you tried some of the other flavors of goldfish rather than the...
10: Like pepper jack?
9: Oh,
5: yeah.
9: They got flavors.
5: Yeah, they do.
9: Then I'll give it a try, maybe, because American cheese, not my cup of tea.
5: Like, they have the...
10: Their stance on bologna.
9: God, no. Absolutely not.
5: No.
9: Absolutely not.
5: We tried bologna again for the first time in a lot of years recently.
10: Yeah, same.
5: Because I had these, like, nostalgic feelings about it, and I was like, wow, that isn't good. I don't know why I liked that.
10: We were going to the camper one weekend, and didn't have much for supplies, so I was like, well, every gas station that has a cool section has bologna.
5: Yeah.
10: And then they didn't, and I was craving it, so the moment I got back to Fargo, I went and got me some Oscar Mayer bologna. It's not the same as I recall as a kid.
11: But according to our meat dude, it's often the exact same thing as a hot dog, just a bigger diameter.
10: Yep.
9: Really?
10: Yep.
11: Yep.
10: Yep, bologna and hot dogs. Same
9: my
10: thing.
9: Hot dogs can't be boiled. I need char. I need it grilled.
5: Yeah, me too. Same.
9: So maybe if I grilled the bologna.
11: Yeah, steaks. That's a thing. Throw it in bologna the steak. Pan. Cut it in
9: bologna steak.
10: Yeah. Now we're
9: now I'm tempted.
5: Now
9: I'm tempted.
5: Yeah.
9: Especially with the cost of beef right now. Maybe this is what I need to do.
10: Get your bologna and spam. Fry them up.
5: Yeah. I mean, bologna would be good if you charred it up a little bit. Like, I want my hot dogs almost burnt.
9: Yes,
5: like,
9: I want them
5: charred. Mm-hmm. I want them like looking like, oh, that's the bad one. Nope, that's the one
9: I want. That's the one I want. Yes.
5: Yep. Same. Mm-hmm. Oh, sorry. What's coming up on Afternoons Live?
10: There's a lot of activities. That's right. There's a lot of activities going on, from homecoming to purses and pistols bingo. Fargo Faceoff, there's like 1,000-plus youth hockey players going to be in town this week, and we'll tell you about that. And Fargo Theater's got a series coming on up, and we'll give you the details on Afternoons Live.
5: Sounds good. And Mike Gobach, thanks for sitting in for J.J. Gordon.
9: Thanks for having me.
5: He'll be back on Monday here on KFGO.
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16: ABC News, I'm Mike DeBusty. There's a new prosecutor in charge of the alleged Cornell gang rape case.
17: New York Attorney General Letitia James taking over the investigation into an alleged rape at Cornell University, saying the process will be guided by the facts and law.
18: Every New Yorker deserves to know that when they report a crime, it will be investigated fully and fairly.
17: Governor Kathy Hochul saying newly released information caused her and the public to lose faith in the local prosecutor who chose not to prosecute the alleged sexual assault.
16: ABC's Armandar Garcia. 100 million barrels of oil will be released from the strategic reserves within the next 4 months, according to a new agreement from G7 leaders. The move's designed to combat high oil prices, which have been elevated amid the war with Iran. Oil prices are down today on the news, trading around $100 a barrel. And heat advisories are in effect for Southern California today. This is ABC News. Another lawsuit's been filed over a pop song that sounds a lot like another pop song.
19: This time it's Bill Withers, whose 1980 hit, Just the Two of Us, sounds like this.
20: I see the crystal raindrops fall, and the beauty of it all is when the sun...
19: The publisher that owns his catalog is suing breakout artist Olivia Dean's publisher and her record label over her song, I've Seen It, which sounds like this.
21: I've heard it laced in every song, still the words all come out wrong.
19: The two songs do diverge melodically. Besides for that, however, the plaintiffs say the Olivia Dean track has similarities that are obvious and inescapable. Cherry Preston, ABC News.
16: And if you're a Yacht Rock fan, you probably remember this Doobie Brothers song. Now, frontman Michael McDonald has reconnected with his biological son, Michael Gesling, according to ABC affiliate KMOV. I'm Mike DeBusky, ABC News.
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25: 63 degrees under mostly sunny skies in Fargo, Moorhead. For KFGO News, I'm Darren Selvig. Well, this week's news of another year of rising health care premiums for many Minnesotans has policy experts calling for change. Reporter Laura Oakes.
26: Executive director of the nonprofit North Star Policy Action, Jake Schweitzer, says health care was gutted in President Trump's big, beautiful bill. And he says overall, the country's system of treating health care like any other marketplace is broken.
27: Where if we balance supply and demand, we'll come to an even place where people will pay what they're able to pay for the services that they need. That works for things like buying clothing. It doesn't work for healthcare.
26: Schweitzer says, short of reversing the federal cuts, the state needs to more rigorously review the cost increases set forth by insurance companies. He would also like to see the state fight consolidation in healthcare like we've seen in recent weeks, something he says drives up costs and degrades the patient experience.
25: For those getting their 2027 health insurance through MinSure or smaller group plans, Schweitzer says the average increase in premium rates is roughly 17.4%. North Dakota health officials are warning of a potential measles exposure at the Minot Amtrak station. A passenger with measles was on the Empire Builder train that stopped in Minot the morning of September 24th and used the station restroom around 9:30 a.m., anyone on the train or at the station at that time may have been exposed, and if they're unvaccinated for measles, health officials say they should quarantine at home and monitor for symptoms for 21 days. Vaccinated people don't need to quarantine, but they should still watch for symptoms. North Dakota has had 38 measles cases so far this year. Three large healthcare mergers are in the works, with the latest one announced this week between Health Partners and Accenture Health. During a Minnesota Senate committee hearing, DFL State Senator Dr. Elise Mann of the DINA said that mergers are not the best plan for patients.
28: The answer to a tough market is not consolidation and decreasing of services and increasing of cost and making it so people can't get care. That worsens the market.
25: Republican State Senator Bill Liske of Lionsdale agrees. It starts with lawmakers.
29: We have to have a discussion across the board. Why is our healthcare system failing? Why are they consolidating? What policy have we made as a government body that is impacting them to the negative? And we need to have a better, more honest approach to that.
25: Essential Health and Health Partner officials say patients will see no interruption to care or coverage. Nobody was hurt in a crash at a Fargo intersection this morning. Law enforcement responded to the intersection of Main Avenue and 25th Street South just before 9. When they arrived, they found two vehicles were involved. A car involved in the crash suffered significant front-end damage. A man was cited for disobeying a traffic signal. A vehicle was towed. Fargo Police, Fargo Fire, and Sanford Ambulance all responded. And the United States Senate is struggling to push through Trump administration nominees for federal jobs after North Dakota Senator Kevin Cramer said that he was pulling a hold on any and all nominees. Dozens of nominees have been held up, and Cramer says that it's because of a Biden-era rule regarding U.S. Fish and Wildlife Service wetland easements. Cramer says the rule hurts landowners in North Dakota by creating enormous setbacks for drain tile from wetland easements. Cramer says that the rule needs to be thrown out and that the White House needs to act. Only two nominees have been pushed through since Cramer began his hold last month. Looking at the forecast from the KFGO Weather Center now for the rest of today, it's becoming mostly cloudy. High of 62 degrees, south wind 7 to 18 miles an hour. Tonight mostly cloudy and breezy with a chance for sprinkles, low down to 48. And tomorrow, partly to mostly cloudy and breezy, another chance for sprinkles, our high 68 for Saturday. Right now at Fargo-Moorhead, 63 degrees under mostly sunny skies. I'm Darren Selvig, News Radio, KFGO.
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0: Good afternoon. It is 2:09 on what is a beautiful Friday afternoon where I am sitting here at KFGO. And I hope it is wherever you got us locked in on 790 AM, 94.1, 104.7 FM, KFGO.com, where you can broadcast us worldwide. And you can take us with you on the go. All you got to do is download that free KFGO mobile app. Got a very busy afternoon because there's a lot of things going on this weekend. Jill Clark's going to be joining us in just a couple of moments. Fargo Face-Off Hockey Tournament is in town. And boy, there's a lot of activity. I think this year there's like over 1,000 kids that are participating in this Fargo Face-Off. She's going to give us the details and encourage all of you to join in and celebrate some of that fun. Also, the El Zagle Shrine. So whoever dropped off a flyer for me, thank you, number one. But Gretchen with the Shrine is going to join us. There is a designer purses and pistols bingo going on at the El Zagle Shrine. That's going to be tomorrow. Gretchen's going to tell us the details on that. Also, the Fargo Theater, they've got a great series that's getting underway. Halloween, obviously, it's October 2nd already. And they've got a great series that they're going to be explaining how you can join in on some of that fun as well. And I can't play the audio for you. But if you caught any of Thursday night football last night, there was an exchange between Aaron Rodgers and Coach McCarthy. Did you catch it, Eric? Did you? Were you watching? I mean,
1: I didn't catch it live, but I did. I mean, I was watching, but I didn't notice it live. But I did see about 450,000 replays of it.
0: Yeah, a little heated between those two.
1: Rodgers wanted that play to get into his ear a little quicker.
0: Well, hurry up is what he said, and not so short of language. And McCarthy said, "Boy, you're not acting like an adult." That's some of what we've got coming up. Plus, if there's anything you want to get off your chest, I've got time for open phone lines. The Adventure RV Text Club is found at 35270. The Northwest Tire Studio line is at 237-5948. Do not forget that since it is Friday, our tradition is right now open to you. Our text request Friday, if you want to hear it, send it in, and we will try to play it. In fact, we got some coming in. Somebody's wondering if we are okay with REM because they know a few REM haters. Every band's got some haters. REM is included in that. I don't dislike. I don't prop up. But, yeah, we can play some of that for you as well. But whatever it is going to get you in the mood, because obviously we got homecoming going on where it has always meant to be. That's going to be up on the campus of NDSU University Drive, which, reminder for those of you that are going to be commuting around that area, University and I believe stretches of 12th Avenue are going to be closed down for that parade. I know of a number of people that are going to be up taking part in that. Some of our sister stations are going to be up there. But it's always a good time, and this weather could not be more perfect as it is right now. I know that there's a potential for a little bit of cloud cover, but that's all. Too Tall Tom says it's going to become mostly cloudy, but that's about it. There's no chances of any precipitation in that forecast. So get on up there, celebrate. I know all you up in UND having that homecoming as well. Go on out and enjoy those festivities. When we come back, as we're just getting started, I want to talk about a tournament that's going on in town here. It's been going on, I think this is their second or third year. Jill will explain, but the Fargo Face-Off Tournament. When we talk about people coming to this community to stay, to participate, to just watch the area activities, these are the sorts of things I think of, the Fargo Face-Off Hockey Tournament. And it's a local family-owned business. They'll explain all of that and tell you how you can go in and cheer on some of these young athletes. That's going to be here over the weekend. I'm Tyler Axis. Afternews Live is just getting started right here on KFGO.
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0: all over the area to come and play in youth hockey.
1: Yes. Last year we had only 600, so it's a big jump.
0: Okay, that is a huge jump. How do you make it work? When you add that volume of athletes, that's quite a few more games, I'd imagine, that you have to squeeze in over a weekend.
1: Yeah, it's been wild. We have games going at every single rink that has ice in it right now. Yeah. We've got a huge team of mom volunteers and dads who are out at the rink making it all happen. And, yeah, it's been fun.
0: Hey, let's take a step back because, Fargo Face-Off Hockey Tournament, what is it? How did it start? How did it get to have 1,100 athletes?
1: I love that question. So we started 3 years ago. There was a pond hockey tournament that was canceled due to unseasonably warm weather. And a buddy called me up and he's like, we got to host a little tournament. So we hosted this tournament. We built a 4-foot-tall candy cup. And I think the kids were more emotional about winning the candy cup than potentially the NHLers who win the Stanley Cup. We realized that people wanted like a fun, different experience in the area. So that October, we went ahead and hosted the Fargo Face-Off. And we had 280 kids. The next year we had 600, and this year we're at 1,000. So I think just keeping it all about the kids, keeping it focused, and partnering with lots of different businesses in the community to make that possible without breaking the bank.
0: Well, what I like about that story, there was a challenge that presented itself. I mean, we usually enjoy the unseasonably warm winters around here. I remember that winter, and I didn't complain hardly at all. But that creates a challenge for some of those activities. And then you all got together and said, well, look, we can solve this by just moving it indoors and now look at it these years later.
1: It's a pretty cool thing.
0: So when you talk about the fact that it's growing to 1,100, I mean, I imagine people have traveled from far away to come to this thing.
1: Yeah, it's pretty cool. We have athletes that are coming from Texas. We have vendors and athletes from Connecticut, Philadelphia, South Dakota, North Dakota, Saskatchewan, Manitoba, kind of all over the map. So it's been fun, and it's been fun to see these kids just kind of jump into our community and how welcoming North Dakota is.
0: Well, I would thought, okay, North Dakota, Minnesota, maybe South Dakota, and north of the border. But when you start off with Texas, people coming literally across the country for this.
1: I think so. I think hockey families are always looking for something fun, something different, and that's when your family fund kind of runs into the travel fund and the tournament fund all become one.
0: Well, and I was saying yesterday when I was teasing that you were coming on, when this area and we're talking about people coming here, how important that is, how everybody benefits, not just the tournament, the athletes, it's the restaurants, the hotels. I mean, this is a prime example of some of that. You brought in some medals and a ring, which I noticed is, I said, that's pretty dang fancy for youth hockey, but explain how these came to be.
1: You know what? It's all about the kids, and it's about making them feel like all-stars at our tournament. So the whole experience, the weekend started out with the kids receiving their jersey kits. They then completed a player spotlight, and they all got little trading cards that they're running around the rink trading cards. We want them to have fun all weekend long, regardless of the outcome of their games. But for those teams that do make it to the championship game, we want them to realize how proud we are of them, and we want them to, like, feel wholehearted and excited. So we have some 5-inch diameter medals that the kids win. They're custom designed for the kids. And they walk around. I know our rings have been, we've heard that our rings sometimes make it to church on Sunday. So those 5-year-olds aren't messing around. They're proud to show off what they earned.
0: I mean, folks, this ring is what you'd see on Super Bowl champions, collegiate champions. And you can expect that for the Fargo Face-Off as well. My guest right now is Joel Clark. So when we talk about youth hockey, what ages are we talking about here?
1: So our youngest division is 6U and Termites. So we have kids 4, 5, 6 years old playing. For many of those kids, this is their first tournament ever. So the parents are excited. Everyone's excited. And our oldest group are 12U girls and Pee-wee boys.
0: Okay.
1: So
0: I mean, that's a wide range there. And that's one thing with hockey. And I didn't grow up in a hockey family. We didn't have the option where I grew up. I grew up in a town. I was in a class of 16, and that counts me. But as I moved down here, I mean, it's so young when these young individuals get to go out there and really start skating and getting into this. So to have this first tournament opportunity, pretty exciting for that family.
1: It is. And this weekend is a fun weekend because the young kids are out there. So we have lots of families who reach out and they say, like, hey, we've talked to our kids about family or about hockey. They're interested in it, but they don't know what to expect. Those young families come out, they see young kids playing, and it's free. They get to enjoy the energy of the rink. And
0: okay, I want you to repeat something because you said something about a price there.
1: Yes.
0: And I think I just heard free.
1: Free all the way.
0: All the way around.
1: Yes.
0: Okay. I know that there's vendors and stuff, so okay, bring your money.

0: for some of that, but the price of admission for people to come check this out, it's nothing.
1: Absolutely. We just want to invite the entire community to come watch some great hockey, shop our vendors. We have over 25 vendors at Shields Arena. They have packed the lobby with so many cool things. We've got squishy vendors. We've got 3D printed fidgets. We have hockey equipment, apparel. We have a female hockey vendor from Connecticut who specializes in clothing and apparel that are designed for the girls. So there's a little bit of something for everybody. At Cullen Hockey Center in Moorhead, we also have some vendors. We've got a cookie jar lady who has made cake pops that look like all of our jerseys. We've got cotton candy. We've got blankets, you name it, we've got it.
0: A little bit of everything. So all you got to do is check it out. Price of admission is free. So when, it's underway right now, right?
1: Yeah, we kicked off this morning at 11 o'clock. Games go till 7 tonight. And then games are all over the city. You can find the schedule on our website at fargofaceoff.com. Games start at 8 a.m. tomorrow till 8 p.m. And Sunday, we have Championship Sunday with lots of the gold medal games taking place at Shields Arena and Cullen Hockey Center.
0: So when you started, obviously, it was out of necessity back in 2024 to where it is now. I mean, there's a short amount of time to have that big leap. Did you ever expect that?
1: Not at all. Yeah. No. And without the community and our team of volunteers, it would never have been possible. So it's kind of fun. And the friendships that have come out of it for me, as well as my kids, my family, it's pretty cool.
0: So it's yourself. This is Jill Clark, by the way, one of the instigators of this, for lack of a better term. Who else has then worked with this? You mentioned the community of the partners, but I mean, is it just hockey families or how did you get from there to here is what I'm trying to figure out.
1: Yes. So my husband played Division I hockey. He's very knowledgeable on the hockey front. He coaches a lot in the area for West Fargo Stampede. I love to party plan. So him and I kind of started it, but it's the hockey moms that have just, today is a perfect example. I was in my merch booth. We were handing out jerseys and this mom comes up and she's like, "You look busy. Can I hop in there and help you?" That's what you feel at our tournament. I think that's why when you walk in the door, you can just feel that community. And that's how the relationships have grown. So it's mostly just a bunch of hockey moms, hockey dads who are scorekeeping. They're running around the rinks, keeping it going. So
0: you mentioned earlier the candy cup. Describe that to me. Like, when I think of a candy cup, I'm probably not even picturing what this is.
1: No, it is hard to imagine. So we've got a 4-foot-tall candy cup. We've built it out of cake molds and all the things. It's taller than some of the kids on our team. You can see tons of pictures of it on our Instagram. And it's covered in about $300 worth of candy bars and chocolate. So the teams that win it, it is light enough that they can hoist it above their head. We have a picture of a coach walking into the locker room, hoisting it up over his head, and there's a lot of excitement when the kids win
0: I could about imagine. So you had mentioned people go to the website. You can figure out the schedules because it's all over the area. Wherever there's ice, there's going to be some of the Fargo Face-Off hockey tournament. What's the website?
1: The website is www.fargofaceoff.com. Click on the tab at the top, Schedules, and you will see that we're at Fargo Park Sports Center, West Fargo Sports Arena, Shields, Farmers Union, Cullen Hockey Center, and Moorhead Sports Center.
0: It's got to be tough to keep all that organized.
1: I've looked at that schedule a lot lately.
0: Yeah, I bet. Yeah. So. Okay, you're supposed to be here at this time. But,
1: exactly.
0: But, I mean, it sounds like a great success. In the short amount of time that it's been, I imagine there's going to be many more years to come. And you're probably going to need more volunteers if it continues to grow at the rate that it has.
1: 100%. Yeah. No, it's been great. We've got content creators that have traveled from Tennessee and Philadelphia. They engage with the kids all weekend long. They had a really special moment yesterday. Our content creator was able to gift a kid who just lost his mom, who is also one of our main volunteers. He gifted her a signed Sidney Crosby hockey card and a whole bundle of new equipment from CCM. So it was kind of a collaboration, and it was just a way to like celebrate the kid and give him a pick up in our community. So
0: that is fantastic. Kind of gave me chills on that. So there's a lot going on. Yes. And all we're asking of you is to go check it out. You don't have to pay to get on in to watch some of this youth hockey. It's going on all over the place. Jill just told you the website. And go on out there. It's going on today through Sunday, which is where the championship is going to be held Sunday afternoon or evening at some point. Go to the website. Figure out the schedule. Don't take it just for me here. But what I missed, Jill?
1: Nothing. You know what? Let's pack those stands and make the kids feel like celebrities. We can't do it without you guys. So come out, cheer loud, and have fun.
0: Very good. Oh, well, congratulations on the success. Let me say that as well, because in just the 2-3 years to have that leap and bound in participation and people coming from literally all over the country says that the word's gotten out there. So whatever you're doing, you're doing it well is what I guess I'm trying to get at here.
1: Yeah, thank you.
0: Jill, appreciate it. Good luck this week, and I'm sure it's going to be a fun time.
1: Thanks for having us, Tyler.
0: Thank you. That's Jill Clark again. That's with the Fargo Face-Off. They got a tournament mascot, by the way. It's Jimmy Pucks. Let me ask you about that before I let you go. So Jimmy Pucks, how'd that come to be, and what is it?
1: Jimmy Pucks is the cutest rink rat you've ever seen. So he has a big bubble head. We kind of designed him based on my son, James. He's got a couple gap teeth and his hockey flow hanging out of the helmet. The kids love him. The hockey moms love him. The coaches love him. This morning, Jimmy Pucks hopped on the bench during a really heated game. It was 2-2 going into the third period. And I look over and Jimmy Pucks is pushing the coach aside. And he took over with gestures, coaching, and the parents all had their cameras up. I mean, it's entertainment value at its finest. So Jimmy Pucks is running around the rink this weekend. He's doing meet and greets. He's got a limbo. He's got a mom versus dad, you know, game plan for the kids. It's going to be fun.
0: Very good. I'm glad I got that question in. So the entertainment's not just from the sport. It's from Jimmy Pucks as well.
1: Yes.
0: All right, Joe, I'll let you go. I know how busy you are. Thanks for joining us today.
1: Thanks for having me.
0: Again, Fargo Face-Off Hockey Tournament is underway. It's going through Sunday. Go to the website, check out where those games will be, and go out there and support those young athletes. We'll get you caught up with KFGO News here at the bottom of the hour. I got open phone lines this next half hour. If there's something you want to get off your chest, just text me, 35270. You can also call the Northwest Tire Studio line. That's at 237-5900. I'm Tyler Axness. After News Live is rolling on right here on KFGO.
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9: KFGO News, Fargo-Moorhead, 63 degrees, partly sunny now at 2:30. I'm Nate Cohen. Nobody was injured in a crash at a Fargo intersection this morning. Law enforcement responded to the intersection of Main Avenue and 25th Street South just before 9. When they arrived, they found two vehicles involved. A car involved in the crash suffered significant front-end damage. One man was cited for disobeying a traffic signal. A vehicle was towed. Fargo Police, Fargo Fire, and Sanford Ambulance all responded. The Minnesota State Patrol says a suspected drunk 19-year-old driver was injured in a rear-end crash also this morning in Dilworth. A crash report says that around 6:40 in the morning, 19-year-old Kingsley Whitebird was driving east on Highway 10 behind a pickup when his car ran into the back of the pickup near 7th Street North. Troopers suspect that Whitebird was drunk at the time of the crash and say that he was not wearing a seatbelt. Whitebird was taken to Sanford Medical Center with non-life-threatening injuries. The driver of the pickup was not injured, and wearing a seatbelt. Dilworth Police, Dilworth Fire, and Sanford Ambulance all assisted the Minnesota State Patrol at the scene of that crash. And a 98-year-old passenger was flown to the hospital after a serious injury crash in Clay County, north of Sabin, yesterday. Clay County Sheriff's Office says that they received that crash notification from OnStar around 3 yesterday afternoon. Deputies say a vehicle stopped at a stop sign in an intersection, believing it was a four-way stop, but they were hit by another vehicle when they entered the intersection. 78-year-old woman was also injured in that crash. She was taken to the hospital for minor injuries. 63 degrees right now. 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
9: 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This is KFGO News. A man has pleaded guilty to second-degree murder charges in a killing of a man near Bagley, Minnesota in September last year. Minnesota Attorney General Keith Ellison and the Clearwater County Attorney's Office say that 25-year-old Christian Logan admitted today to punching and stomping 26-year-old Trey McCollum after an argument in the car. McCollum died from his injuries. Logan was stomping McCollum while he was unconscious. Ellison called Logan's actions horrifying and says that he will be held accountable for his actions. Ellison's office was asked to prosecute that case by Clearwater County Attorney Karen Hughes. Minnesota's housing market will vary by region, but it continues to show growth. Minnesota Realtors President Wendy Uselak.
12: Greater Minnesota feels things a little bit differently than the Twin Cities metro markets, but both marketplaces are still seeing modest growth in price points and in home sales.
9: Uselak says the gains are more modest than in some previous periods. The median price statewide went up about 2.8%. And KFGO weather now. It's becoming mostly cloudy this afternoon. 62 degrees is our afternoon high expected by KFGO meteorologist Tom Szymanski. South winds at about 7 to 18. We do have a chance for sprinkles in the overnight hours. Mostly cloudy and breezy otherwise. South-southeast winds at 13 to 26. 48 degrees for overnight low temperature. Chance for sprinkles continues into tomorrow. Partly mostly cloudy and breezy. High temperature of 68. Looking into Sunday, mostly sunny, 64. 63 degrees right now in Fargo-Moorhead. Partly sunny. Nate Cohn, News Radio, KFGO.
13: 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I'm Darren Hefty. 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

0: I will say to the texter that requested REM, you did choose the correct REM song to request on a Friday afternoon. I got some more coming in. You can join in whatever song you want to hear at 35270. I told you I'd be reminding you between now and Tuesday that in Fargo and Fargo alone, there is a special election that is taking place about the change from a commission to a council, that ward system, if that's what you want. And if you do not, then you vote no. But I want to tell you about this special election voting locations. They're going to be open from 7 a.m. to 7 p.m. Now, again, this is being run by the city. So it's not the county. It's the city of Fargo that was put in the position where they have to have this special election. We've gone round and round. We had Scott Wagner, who's opposed to this. He's a current Republican lawmaker from North Fargo, explaining earlier this week why he was opposed to it. If you missed that conversation, you can go to KFGO.com and find the Afternoons Live podcast page. Questions about the timing of the petition, how it came to be. What I'm fearing in this next Tuesday election is that there's going to be some people that know there is an election but are thinking that maybe it's just going to be on that general November ballot. So I'm happy to see that the city of Fargo did just put out a press release reminding residents that the special election is Tuesday. And your polling locations are as follows. The Fargo Dome is going to be open to you. Atonement Lutheran Church, that's at 4601 University Drive South. It's going to be on the west entrance where you're going to want to go. And the Fargo Civic Center, so downtown. So you got North Fargo, you got South Fargo, and you got downtown as your polling locations. Now, you know, it's one question. And if it's approved by voters, it would change Fargo's government structure. We've had people who have supported it. We've had people who have opposed this. And I told you a couple of weeks ago, I had the sense at that point people hadn't really made up their mind. Or they had at one point, then they decided to switch their mind. And I find myself along there with you. Now, I do not get a vote in this. I'm not a Fargo resident. But I was in the yes camp on the early stages of this, you know, and I think some of the, and just some of the arguments against it, I'm not as concerned about, you know, whether, oh my heavens, you're from North Fargo, there's no way you'll vote for something in South Fargo. I don't buy it to the extent of what it's being sold. And it's because, in my mind, and I know people have pushed back on this, that, you know, at the state level, you have legislative districts. And I was asking Representative Wagner about that, and even after his explanation, I still didn't really buy the argument, because he's a North Fargo representative, and if Williston needs something, that representative comes, makes their case to the legislature. And people in Fargo, West Fargo, and everywhere else, and all those other 47 districts, votes yay or nay. And oftentimes it's been, sure, we understand you need it. It's going to benefit not only the Williston area, but ultimately the state of North Dakota, because what does good for Williston does good for the state. So if I bring that down to this micro level, I would hope that the people whom are getting elected in these wards would understand that if something's good for South Fargo, it's good for Fargo, and then it would be good for North Fargo. But the arguments of, hey, look, right now you get a say in everybody that is on that commission, and you get a say of whether or not you want that person to continue as a commissioner, has really seeped into my mind. So it's not that I've really changed my opinion on wards in general. I am wondering if the model that is going to be presented to you on Tuesday is the right variation of it. So I find myself back where a lot of, I think you were, when I was trying to get it out of you a couple of weeks ago, yeah, I was for it. Now I'm against it. Now I don't know. And I anticipate for those of you that find yourself close to where I am, is you get to the ballot, which I'm encouraging, please just go out and vote. But if you are in that I don't know, what you do know currently exists. And I think that's going to lend itself to the no votes. And I anticipate, I don't have a crystal ball here, But I don't know that this thing passes, as I had at the beginning. Yeah, at the beginning, I figured, okay, well, they were organized. They had people go out with petitions, gather enough of those signatures. They've got their lists of who they're going to push to get out there. Now, I have signed petitions, multiple petitions, to get something on the ballot without having the intent of signing it. So you got to factor that in just a little bit as well. But I thought that organization is going to be forcing, or not forcing, they'll get out the vote. And I haven't seen that to the extent on the no side. I think as of late, you've heard more of the concerns. Like I said, I had Representative Wagner on. I know that former Mayor Tim Mahoney has been very public in his opposition. In fact, he called into the show following the mayoral debate here on KFGO to say why he was opposed to it. Tony Grinberg, who I think is in an interesting position. Now, I reached out to Tony Grinberg to try to get him on. Our schedules just didn't work out. But he is a current Cass County commissioner. He's a former lawmaker, longtime lawmaker, but he was also on the Fargo City Commission. So I think he really would have brought a very unique perspective to this topic. And I know he did at a chamber event. But this is going to be the last time I ask if you've made up your mind. And I'll remind you that this election is coming up on Tuesday of next week, because I am worried that the turnout is going to be really bad. I mean, if you look at just what the general turnout is in June, like primary elections, it's not something to be proud of. So if we even eclipse 10%, I hope we do. But it's going to be on you as Fargo listeners and Fargo residents to show up to either the Fargo Dome, Atonement Lutheran Church, or the Fargo Civic Center to cast that ballot. 35270 is the Adventure RV Text Club. I have got a number of text requests in. This one is about this topic. Tyler, sorry, but if Tony Gehrig is all for it, I'll pass. This has had an interesting collaboration on both sides. I was trying to find the right word. I know people say interesting bedfellows. I don't feel like that's right. But those that were backing it, you've got Tony Gehrig, who is, I would say, on that rather far right side. But you got Arlette Preston, who I'd say is kind of on that farther left side. They've both been backing this. Those who have been opposed to it publicly, you got Michelle Turnberg, a current Fargo City Commissioner, who is on the right side. You got Tim Mahoney, who's on the left side. So this isn't, I don't think, necessarily an ideological thing. I mean, I'm not seeing, you know, the left is for it, the right is against it. It is varying degrees of opinion on this. I do believe that this would have never been brought forward had the North Dakota legislature not meddled in how Fargo is running their elections. Fargo already said that we want to have approval voting. And then you did. And it was working. And the people that were angry about it were saying, well, this is only going to elect, you know, left-leaning candidates. That's what Ben Koppelman was losing sleep over at night, even though he's a West Fargo resident. Not shy to tell you that he knows more than you in Fargo, though, clearly. But ultimately, the legislature told you can't do that anymore. And no other jurisdiction can. But if they just would have stayed the hell out of it, I don't anticipate that this ward system would have came to be where it is before you on October 6th. So, chalk it up for another reason why your lawmakers go out and say, hey, look, we're all for local control, but it better be something I agree with. If not, we'll use the weight of the state to intervene until you can't do that anymore. So for all the lawmakers coming out in Fargo that are saying, well, we don't want this, if they voted to get rid of the approval voting, I put this at their feet. That's my opinion. I'll share yours at 35270. That's the Adventure RV Text Club. You can also call into the Northwest Tire Studio Line. That's at 237-5948. Get your weather update from Two Tall Tom Szymanski, and then we'll come back to Afternoons Live right after this.
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2: Good afternoon. I'm KFGO Chief Meteorologist Tom Szymanski. Mostly cloudy, or becoming mostly cloudy for the rest of the day. Temperature peaking within a few degrees of 62. If there's a wandering sprinkle here and there, it should be mainly south and southwest of us. South wind 7 to 18. But Looks like there will be a chance for sprinkles tonight and tomorrow. Otherwise, mostly cloudy and breezy tonight, down to 48. South-southeast winds at 13 to 26. As mentioned, that chance for sprinkles tomorrow, partly to mostly cloudy, breezy. High 68, south to southwest winds will turn west-northwest at 13 to 27. Mostly clear, 44 for tomorrow night. Sunday, mostly sunny, high near 64. Looking pretty good early next week. I'll tell you more about that next hour.
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I thought it was getting there right now. We let him play a little longer on Fridays. You text him and you want to hear him. We'll let it get there. It's beautiful outside. Boss isn't here. Who cares? Oh, that was the fake chorus.

0: That's long enough. I know, like, my direct boss isn't here, but the boss's boss is here. 35270. They pay us to talk, not to jam out to tunes, as long as what we try on Fridays. I got a message from somebody I respect a lot, and works in development. And I was describing one of the things that's being said to oppose wards that I don't buy to the extent. Not that it wouldn't happen, but then this person gave me a very detailed example of where it did happen, and not in this area, but you know that people have thrown around the figure of how many towns and communities have that ward system. And this developer said, hey, look, we ran into exactly the issue that you were saying shouldn't be a problem in Minot, which, of course, Minot, you know, has that ward system. When we were trying to get approval for projects in one ward, the council members from the other wards were looking for something in return that would benefit their wards before they would be willing to vote for our requests, which were not related to tax incentives at that time. They were just requests for, like, rezoning and replating and all that stuff. So there are examples of that happening. Now, I know that's been one of those arguments, and that's a pretty thorough explanation of it happening. I think the one that, like I said, stands out the most is right now you do have the ability to elect or fire all five members. And you don't have that in your legislature. What I find interesting when it comes to districts, though, people want to complain about the legislature, and boy, you're listening to one who's perfected that, right? But you reelect your same lawmaker all the time. You can say, man, I'm so tired of what the legislature's doing in Bismarck. Well, and then election time comes around, and guess what? A vast, vast majority of them get reelected. And the same thing can be said, obviously, for Congress as well. But that's what's unique in the current system here. Now, there's people saying, well, what if we tried this? Tyler, I think the best selling point is increasing access for candidates who don't have tons of resources to run. Running an award is so much more accessible than running for a whole city. And you're right. I mean, if you have that smaller geographic area, you can actually get out and door knock and actually meet your neighbors. Right? Running at large citywide, I mean, I'm not going to complain, but guess what? They're getting their word out by buying ads here on KFGO where they know people are going to hear them, or billboards or whatever it might be. It's a whole different type of campaign than having this smaller area, and I don't know what the proportions are. There would be six wards if this thing's passed. They have not drawn the lines yet. That's a sticking point for me. Again, somebody who can't even vote on this thing, that we're going to trust somebody in administration to draw the lines, and then the council, as it currently is, would have the final say on it. I don't know how often they redraw lines. Do they do it every 10 years like you do for the census? There's so many questions, which is why if you're like me, you go into that ballot box on next Tuesday, and if you don't have those answers, I anticipate it's easier to just say, no, not this one. Not that at some point in the future you couldn't have a variation of, you know, you have X amount of people that are at large, but you have a ward as well. I mean, there's different ways. Like this, Tyler, what if instead of wards, the council increased by two? Well, and let me ask you, do you think five members on the commission is enough for a city the size of Fargo? I mean, that's something I'm generally curious, because there has been talks of trying to expand. Maybe that's one or two. Is that something you would settle for if that's what it comes to be? If Tuesday goes down and the ward vote does not pass, there's still, I think, going to be an inkling of people out there saying, okay, we didn't like that, but we want something more. And the more might be another commissioner. I allow you to respond at the Adventure RV Text Club. That's at 35270. Tyler, as a former South Dakota lawmaker, the R's would always talk local control, but in the end, it was that they were always trying to control the locals. Yeah, I mean, there's so many examples, whether that's about banning plastic bags, only to have, I think it was Representative Dan Ruby, who has a waste management type company up in Minot, come out and say, well, locals can't control that and put a ban on that out of Bismarck. So there's one local control. We can talk about the speeding fines. In Fargo right now, we're in this metro area. You have pointed out repeatedly that drag racing, speeding, excessive noise, all that when it comes to vehicle violations is a great cause of concern for you. And it's been heightened now that you've lost a couple of people due to stupid driving and fleeing. And one of the ways that could, not saying it's going to be 100% successful, but is to increase some of those fines that local police departments and local cities like Fargo can levy against those who violate. State law prohibits that. You can't go above what they have. And we know that fines for traffic violations in North Dakota are a joke. So that's another one. The last thing I was just telling you, that U.S. Fargo voted for a change in how you elected your commissioners, and the legislature, after they were campaigning on local control, said, yeah, you can't do that, though. We're fearful that this might spread to other areas. And the fear was based on stupidity, because I would encourage someone like Ben Koppelman to go visit with Dave Pepcorn or Michelle Turnberg, who both won as people whom are right of center on the approval ballots. So it wasn't some just ideological thing, but it seemed to satisfy people throughout the duration when you had it to elect your commissioners. But it was taken away from you. And I bet you I could go on and on and on. You could probably give me examples of some of that ripping away of local control, whether that's in North Dakota or South Dakota, or we can even go over to Minnesota, where you hear it, you see it, you probably have mailers entering into your mailbox right now because we're 32 days away from a midterm election, where you could probably flip it over and say, these are my key issues. Second Amendment, small government, local control. Those are probably three of the five bullet points you have on all your mailers right now, and you can know at least one of them ain't exactly true once you give them the keys out in your state capitol. ABC News at the top of the hour. Also check in with Darren Selvig in the KFGO News Center. I've got open phone lines. I do want to ask your thoughts. I don't know if you've been following along with the failed execution of Krista Pike. Lethal injection, back in focus, two doses, didn't work. That's something I want to throw your way. And we're going to get back into some of the area activities. There is a designer purses and pistols bingo that's taking place at the El Zico Shrine, and we'll tell you about that in the next hour of Afternoons Live.
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2: 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Every Thursday during News and Views, Joel Heidkamp, Jack Michaels, Rusty Halverson, Tom Szymanski, and a guest picker will make their picks for the upcoming NFL games. 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
3: As a new mom, it's been hard to make ends meet. 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And then came the tax bill. It was higher than ever. I wish Senator Rob Kupek would focus on lowering costs, not raising them. Kupek voted to spend an $18 billion surplus and then voted to raise taxes by another $10 billion. $10 billion! Gas taxes up, payroll taxes up, even new delivery fees. Even after voting for all of those new taxes, Kupek authored a proposal that independent analysts say would increase costs for Minnesota families by another $6,800 per year. That's not leadership. That's politics as usual. I think it's time for a change. I'm opposing Rob Kupek in November. We need to get Minnesota back on track. This independent expenditure is paid for by ProJobs Majority. It is not coordinated with or approved by any candidate, nor is any candidate responsible for it.
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5: ABC News, I'm Mike Dubusky. New York Attorney General Letitia James has taken over the case of an alleged gang rape at Cornell. Governor Kathy Hochul criticized the local prosecutor and the school for not doing more to protect the alleged victim, who says she was sexually assaulted by a group of fraternity brothers in 2024. ABC's Armando Garcia reports.
6: Text messages reviewed by ABC News show a fraternity brother and one of her alleged attackers writing, "I just wanted to apologize for how things went down the other night." She responded, "At the end of the day, none of the sexual stuff was illegal, and honestly, I really liked being with you." But nearly 2 weeks later, Jane Doe's view appeared to change. Let's be clear that 90% of what happened that night was not consensual. These messages, part of several records collected by Cornell investigators, but never turned over to local prosecutors.
5: And a disaster declaration is now in place in Nebraska as that state prepares for some potentially severe flash flooding this weekend. This is ABC News. As investigators work to put together all the information around what happened aboard a Fly Dubai flight bound for Tel Aviv earlier this week, the captain who was attacked in the cockpit is now speaking out. ABC News foreign correspondent Tom Sufi Burridge is in Israel.
7: Captain Smit Mishar saying he is now feeling fine despite being stabbed multiple times. He's now back in the UAE. His first officer on that flight is in custody there. Israeli officials say he may have been radicalized as the investigation continues.
5: That captain, who is Indian, spoke to India's Prime Minister Narendra Modi in a video call released today. Fly Dubai says they've temporarily suspended operations to Tel Aviv until further notice. Tony Romo has parted ways with CBS Sports, where he worked as an NFL analyst. It comes after the former football star was arrested over the summer for driving under the influence. Romo says he's grateful for his time at the network and that he's now going to focus on my health and my family. Mike Dubusky, ABC News.
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12: It's mostly cloudy, 63 degrees in Fargo-Moorhead. For KFGO News, I'm Darren Selvig. Four people were injured after a truck collided with a buggy being pulled by horses in Minnesota's Becker County. The sheriff's office says Corey Homer of Detroit Lakes was heading west on Becker County Road 122 around 6:30 yesterday evening when his truck hit the buggy. The driver of the buggy, 23-year-old Irvin Miller, and three passengers, 23-year-old Sylvia Miller and two young children, were all injured in the crash and taken to the hospital. The extent of their injuries is not known at this time. Homer was not hurt. The crash is still under investigation. The Minnesota Department of Public Safety's Traffic Office says more than 300 agencies in the state wrote 51,000 speeding tickets during a statewide speed enforcement campaign over the summer. More than 150 people died on the roads in Minnesota over the summer. That's an increase of 40 deaths compared to last year. The enforcement period lasted from Memorial Day to Labor Day, known as the 100 deadliest days of summer. Minneapolis is poised to become the first city in the country to require driverless vehicles to have drivers, but a veto by the mayor may halt the ordinance. The development comes after the Minneapolis City Council approved an ordinance that would require human monitors in robo-taxis. Laura Oakes reports.
13: Supporters say the goal is to protect the jobs of thousands of rideshare drivers. Councilmember Jason Chavez also expressing concerns about cats.
14: Cats have been killed by these autonomous vehicles, and I have a cat. I don't want my cat getting killed because of these autonomous vehicles. So to those cat lovers out there, just know that these Waymo vehicles, these autonomous vehicles, have killed cats.
13: Councilmember Elizabeth Schaefer opposes the measure, saying it's no wonder other cities raise an eyebrow to Minneapolis.
15: When we jump out ahead of research and develop policy that is affecting other jurisdictions, people wonder what we are doing.
13: The ordinance also requires driverless vehicle companies to be licensed. It's set to take effect next year. Waymo has been testing its driverless cars with a monitor in the Twin Cities for the past several months.
12: The measure passed the city council 7-6, which makes it unlikely to gain enough votes to be implemented should the mayor veto it. The United States Senate is struggling to push through Trump administration nominees for federal jobs after North Dakota Senator Kevin Cramer said that he was pulling a hold on any and all nominees. Dozens of nominees have been held up. Cramer says it's because of a Biden-era rule regarding U.S. Fish and Wildlife Service wetland easements. Cramer says the rule hurts landowners in North Dakota by creating enormous setbacks for drain tile from wetland easements. Cramer says that the rule needs to be thrown out and that the White House needs to act. Only two nominees have been pushed through since Cramer began his hold last month. And Minnesota producers can apply for state grants aimed at reducing wolf attacks on farm animals. Mark Abrahamson with the state's Department of Agriculture says losses are reported every year.
16: Depends a little bit on like where a farm is located, what's the wolf population like in that area. In a typical year, we probably have, say, 90 to 100 claims of wolf damage that we're paying compensation for. So it depends a little bit on the farm, but it is a common problem for livestock owners across northern Minnesota.
12: There's more information on the Minnesota Department of Agriculture website. Checking your forecast now from the KFGO Weather Center. For tonight, mostly cloudy and breezy. We have a chance for sprinkles overnight, low down to 48 degrees. More sprinkles possible tomorrow under mostly cloudy skies, breezy as well. Again, tomorrow, a high of 68. And then looking ahead to Sunday, mostly sunny, high 64. That's where we stand right now, 64 degrees in Fargo-Moorhead under mostly cloudy skies. I'm Darren Selvig, News Radio, KFGO.
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0: finally Friday. It's a very busy Friday across the region. Homecoming parades. You heard about the Fargo face-off going on. I'm going to tell you about some other things going on this weekend. No Erica Rapp today. She'll join us again next Friday. But we're going to be joined by Gretchen Shore with the Yale Ziegler Shrine. I was given earlier today, and I want to thank whoever dropped this off. Sorry I didn't get a chance to visit with you. But they have bingo. And it ain't just typical bingo. It is designer purses and pistols. That caught my attention. I'm thinking there's a reason why somebody dropped it off and asked me to look into this. And Gretchen's going to tell you the details of where the funds are going and when those games are tomorrow. So that's one of the things we got coming up. Also, Fargo Theater, they've got a Halloween series. They've been doing this annually. But Amelia is going to be joining us to tell you about what the schedule is and what is going to be on the screen. I had something that I was going to ask you, but now there was something during that Darren Selvig KFGO news update that caught my attention. Waymo, Twin Cities. If you're not familiar, it's the driverless cars. My simple question is, have you ever been in one, number one? Number two, do you feel comfortable getting into a vehicle that you have called and there is nobody driving that vehicle? 35270. Eric Johnson and I were talking during the break because I don't know that I'm there yet. I would be okay getting the old test drive in the middle of nowhere. You brought up something pretty good, though, when it came to, hey, this is a part of the world where it's not always sunshine and 70 degrees.
1: Yeah, because I'm split on it. I've seen them. The last time I visited my relatives in Los Angeles, there were a handful of them driving around town. That was a few years back.
0: Mm-hmm. They were still freshly new.
1: Then. Yeah, we didn't use one, but I saw them. Mm-hmm. And I think in a place like that, I'd have very little issue with it, right? Road conditions are going to be pretty consistent throughout the year.
0: You get some rain, that's about it.
1: Yeah. Up here, Minneapolis, in January, yeah. I don't know how these autonomous vehicles deal with...
0: Right.
1: Changing road conditions, because I struggle with it at times, and I've got 30 years of driving experience on these roads.
0: And I'm sure that this would be dumb, but how many of those different season cities have already implemented these? You know, because I'm thinking about one of the times that we were going down to Frisco, and, you know, we got to Oklahoma City, and it had been pouring, and then it froze within minutes. It was a skating rink there. And us as capable drivers, having gone through freezing rain, snow, blizzards in North Dakota, it was a different experience being in Oklahoma City on the interstate while that was going on. Made it work. It was white knuckle. But we have a feel for the road because we grew up in it, right? I mean, we can think about even just human drivers down in the South that if they get just an inch of snow, the city closes down. They're not used to it. They don't know how to drive there. So I am curious how an autonomous vehicle would handle those rapidly changing roadways in those transitional months.
1: Right, because summertime in Minneapolis, I would have very little issue getting in. I think, you know, relatively speaking, you're about as safe as you are getting into a random Uber or taxi.
0: Yeah, some stranger's vehicle.
1: Right.
0: And we've had some of those handles. I can't say what we all call them. The holy... Sometimes, sometimes it's been I've been grateful that as I've been in the Uber or a taxi, and not to just throw out Uber drivers, I don't mean that. Where okay, I know that you're in a hurry. I'm not. I want to arrive fine and safe.
1: There's something to the point of, you know, in our brain, right? You know, logically, traveling via a plane is one of the safest ways to travel. And in a vehicle is one of the least safe, right? Because most people at some point in their life are going to experience a crash of some level. But there is something about having the control taken away from you that is difficult for our brains to rationalize.
0: And you're looking at one of those individuals as typically the control freak.
1: Right. And so I would say I would be willing to bet that you would feel less safe in the passenger seat with a professional driver than you would in the driver's seat yourself.
0: Yeah, I would be open to it, but it better be a sunshiny day and mild temps. That's all I'm saying. I got messages in the 35270. By the way, before I get to these, when we're talking about these autonomous vehicles, there's no driver, and whether or not they can operate in some of the weather up here, I will give a tip of my cap to somebody whom I served with in my district, District 16, way back in the day. Not to relive those days, but Ben Hansen was a House member. He was in District 16. He was a representative. And he, while these were beginning to be on the roadways of L.A., said, you know what, we should really open up parts of North Dakota to allow for some of this autonomous testing for how bad our winters can get. And it didn't go anywhere. And I think he said, well, can we at least study this? And they're like, no. So
1: there is one of the major manufacturers has a test track. I want to say it's in northern Minnesota.
0: Okay.
1: So up by Thief River.
0: They must be trying it.
1: And I don't know if it's for autonomous, but you know, it's where they do the winter testing on their vehicles. I've seen footage of that track.
0: Okay. Well, a missed opportunity is all I'm saying. Tyler, why should a cat get hit by a Waymo? Should the cat be outside, or do they need to be on a leash like dogs? For the life of me, hearing I don't know if it's a city commissioner or council member.
1: I think it's council in Minneapolis.
0: I assume so as well. Saying these are cat murdering machines, to paraphrase. What? I mean, he could just be opposed to it without being so dramatic. Keep the felines in the house. Because Waymos are murdering them. I don't know. Tyler, driverless cars would be fine if there were only driverless cars on the road. The variables of people, pedestrians, and other drivers are what will make the driverless cars a danger. I don't know if you've seen any of the dashboard, and I'm thinking probably like Tesla that has had these, where they'll have like the imagery of, okay, there's a person, you know, attempting to cross here, or if they're driving and they're walking on the sidewalk where they have imagery of a person standing there. I've also seen them glitch out, and people be like, what in the world? Be in the middle of a country road, stopped, and it'll be glitching as though there's a person standing on the side of the ditch. So much like all the other technologies, we might get there. I don't know that we're exactly there right now. They do have the sensors to try to detect that, but the other variable is stupid drivers that are humans.
1: Right. And so here's... one of the problems with new technology is perception versus data.
0: Mm-hmm.
1: And the statistics on driverless vehicles are significantly safer than vehicles with an actual driver in them. Now, the sample size is obviously not as large.
0: I was going to ask, and where the samples were being
1: right,
0: done.
1: Right, exactly. And so, you know, there's some nuance within that, but it is where our brains can get in our own way of, like, well, this robot isn't as reactive as a human. That's true. But humans are a lot more prone to distraction.
0: Yeah, right. Because you can see the accidents out in the middle of the country, where I'm willing to bet that wouldn't happen with an autonomous.
1: Right. Autonomous vehicle doesn't get tired, doesn't get drunk, doesn't get distracted by their cell phone. Right. Like, so you take away a lot of these variables. That doesn't mean

0: involved with, you know, pharmaceuticals when it comes to, you know, a variety of things that are professionals that said, yeah, we're out, but it didn't stop the practice. And I think that's why you're seeing the increased rates of failure on this mode of attempts of lethal injection. We'll get into that. And of course, whatever you want to get off your chest, the Adventure RV Text Club is yours, 35270. Northwest Tire Studio Line is at 237-5948. I'm Tyler Axness. You got locked into Afternoons Live here on KFGO.
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2: Here's the deal. 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You know?
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I'd only get in one if I had a kill switch that I could have in my hand. But at some point, maybe you'll react

0: big too quickly, right? We will get there at some point. We haven't got to the hoverboards yet. It's what we all wanted, wasn't it? But maybe autonomous vehicles will have to suffice for the next several decades before we get our hoverboards. Okay, on a serious note, before we tell you about some other activities going on, there's a fun event at the El Zagal Shrine tomorrow. But I've been following loosely along with what happened in Tennessee. You have Krista Pike, who was, you know, on death row, convicted for killing a classmate 3 decades ago and survived 2 rounds of lethal injection on Wednesday. And it would have been the first state's execution of a woman in 200 years. Not that that matters, that it's a woman or a man, but it is noted that survived 2 rounds of lethal injection. Now, if you were following this closer than I was, there was like a legal whiplash that happened. You know, this execution was going to happen, and then a court stayed the execution and then reversed that stay, and ultimately they tried in lethal injection. Took 2 rounds, still didn't do the job. And as of right now, I think she's still in the hospital on life-saving care. Now, what this is doing is drawing people's attention to lethal injection, how it's used, and who's actually doing it. You know, when it comes to, you know, this type of capital punishment, the people administering lethal injections are not the experts in the field of pharmaceuticals or in some of that. Those individuals that know dosage, know exactly what needs to happen, whom have studied this, have gone to school and earned degrees in this, have all said that they're out. But it didn't stop the practice. So they have kind of this put together system, and I'm sure it varies from state to state, that allows for lethal injection to be used. But I think now the question is, if you have doctors, if you have the pharmaceuticals who have concocted this drug saying, we will not be a part of this practice, should it still be allowed to be used? I mean, when you're looking at, okay, the thing was to have this person be put to death. You know, it's convicted, and this is going to be the sentence. And then you try it twice, it doesn't happen, and now, well, we got to rush and get on life support here. It seems like such a mess. 237-5948, that is the Northwest Tire studio line. And that's where I'm going to visit with Kyle. Kyle, thanks for calling Afternoons Live.
1: Well, Tyler, the whole lethal injection thing is pretty easy to solve. We can go right back to regular things like ropes, trees, and bullets.
0: Kyle, this has actually sparked that. I don't remember if it was somebody, an official in Tennessee, or where it was, saying, you know what, bring back the firing squad. You've been seeing more and more of that propping up over the last couple of years. And then on the flip side, Kyle, you have people saying, well, there just should be absolutely no death sentence. You know, let them rot in jail. And, you know, there's been people that have been involved in this. I can't imagine today those that were trying to administer this not once but twice and having it fail. You know, about the mental toll they're going through. I think, Kyle, when it comes to like a firing squad, right, and I could be wrong, maybe you know more than me, that you have, you know, people lined up, but only one of them has a live round. Is that right? And they don't know who has it. Okay, that's maybe that's a folk tale, and I'll find out here. But
1: well, it doesn't matter. But we can go back to public things too.
0: Oh well, I don't know that we have to go to the public side, Kyle. I appreciate the phone call here. The means of which this has played out, right? Where now I don't want to say discovered. People that probably follow this type of procedure probably knew this for so long, but that those that are tasked with building the drug and those that have learned how to accurately utilize it, when they're saying, hey, look, because of, you know, our ethical standards, whatever it might be, we are no longer partaking. Part of that, and some of this was applied by public pressure. Then the question is, should this be a means that's actually being utilized? As some people say, you know, firing squad, gas chambers, you know, all that out there. Bottom line, this whole thing, it just makes me uncomfortable. Because, again, I'm not saying, well, they should have just let her suffer. But to have the two attempts, and now we've rushed to the life-saving procedures where she's now in a hospital, you know, with clinging on to life, it just seems really messed up and how they tried to do this. And the back and forth over whether or not it was going to happen, then it wasn't, and then they botched it when it was all in the long run. I'm just generally curious where you rest on this at 35270. Tyler, I think Texas just recently did bring back the firing squad. I guess I'm not opposed anymore. Well, if this is going to be the sentence, it should be done in a way that actually does it without much of what you see here, right? KFGO News at the bottom of the hour. Let's talk bingo when we come back on Afternoons Live.
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8: It's mostly sunny, 62 degrees in Fargo, Moorhead. I'm Darren Selvig in the KFGO newsroom. Outgoing Minnesota State Representative Angie Craig is weighing in on the family of Renee Good suing the federal government. Craig is doubling down on her support for the family's lawsuits against the actions of federal immigration officials in Minneapolis during Operation Metro Surge. Craig says immigration enforcement tactics in the U.S. need a complete overhaul.
9: The family should be suing the administration for their lawlessness. I mean, Renee Good should be alive today. And it's my firm belief that as lawmakers, we should be working to hold ICE accountable.
8: As this legal challenge moves forward, she says all eyes are on whether future congressional shifts will finally hand lawmakers the subpoena power they would need to bring federal officials in for direct questioning. The proposed merger between Health Partners and Essentia Health spends time under the microscope during a Minnesota Senate Health and Human Services Committee meeting. DFL State Senator Dr. Alice Mann of Edina.
10: No one is walking around shopping for the best price in the middle of their heart attack. And I agree with a comment that was made earlier that it is a tough market because of policies made in rooms like this.
8: Essentia Health and Essentia Partner and Health Partner officials, rather, say that patients will see no interruption to care or coverage. North Dakota health officials are warning of a potential measles exposure at the Minot Amtrak station. A passenger with measles was on the Empire Builder train that stopped in Minot the morning of September 24th and used the station restroom around 9:30 a.m. Anyone on the train or at the station at that time may have been exposed, and if they're unvaccinated for measles, health officials say they should quarantine at home and monitor for symptoms for 21 days. Vaccinated people don't need to quarantine, but they should still watch for symptoms. North Dakota has had 38 measles cases so far this year. Nobody was hurt in a crash at a Fargo intersection this morning. Law enforcement responded to the intersection of Main Avenue and 25th Street South just before 9. When they arrived, they found two vehicles were involved. A car involved in the crash suffered significant front-end damage. A man was cited for disobeying a traffic signal. A vehicle was towed. Fargo Police, Fargo Fire, and Sanford Ambulance all responded. 62 degrees under mostly sunny skies. 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
8: 62 degrees, KFGO News Time, 3:33. Minnesota producers can seek grant funding to help protect farm animals from wolf attacks. Mark Abrahamson with the state's Department of Agriculture says producers have several options.
12: Common things that people use that for would be guard animals or veterinary care for existing animals. Fencing is a pretty common one. Sometimes like shelters for animals that might be calving or lambing.
8: Selected projects would begin next spring. And checking our forecast from the KFGO Weather Center. For tonight, mostly cloudy and breezy. We have a chance for sprinkles. Low 48 degrees. South-southeast winds 13 to 26 miles an hour. Tomorrow, partly to mostly cloudy and breezy. Another chance for sprinkles. Our high 68 degrees. Right now in Fargo-Moorhead, 62 degrees. Under mostly cloudy skies. I'm Darren Selvig, News Radio, KFGO.
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0: Every now and then, I get something dropped off at 1020 25th Street South. That's where you can find KFGL. That catches my attention. And what was waiting for me today was something that you're going to be able to take part in. Of course, if you are 21 and older, that's going to be at the El Zagel Shrine. And it reads as follows. Designer purses and pistols bingo. I want to learn more about it, so we reached out to Gretchen Shore with the El Zagel Shrine. Gretchen, welcome to Afternoons Live. How are you?
1: I'm great. Thank you. How are you?
0: I'm doing just fine. We're approaching the end of another work week. I'm thinking about all the activities going on, and this one stands out when I see designer purses and pistols bingo. Tell me more about this. How'd this come to be?
1: Well, we were looking for a fundraiser for our WGA for Kids Auxiliary to help raise funds for our wheelchair fund. And we decided we wanted something that the guys can be involved in as well. We know, you know, women love bingo, but guys do too. And if we can get designer purses and great pistols involved, then why not? Then you and your spouse can come out.
0: Yeah, you're speaking to a household that is exactly that. My type of gambling is meat raffle, regular pull tabs. I'm talking about the cards where there's a three, the cardboard, and and bingo. So when we're talking about, okay, you're speaking to us, the designer purses, she's in. The pistols, I'm in. So when does this get underway?
1: So you can come up to the shrine actually earlier in the day if you want to. The bar, the Arabian room up there, will be open at 1:30. It's open to the public. We're going to have a buys and watch game for the NDSU homecoming game. And then at 6 o'clock, we will start our card sales, and then bingo will start promptly at 7.
0: Okay, so this is a whole day thing. You boys and girls out there listening can make of it. You go watch the bison, go on up and have a cocktail, and then enjoy bingo. The card starts at 6, the bingo starts at 7. Tell me a little bit more, because I know that this is a fundraiser, right? This is going to the WGA for Kids fundraiser, the wheelchair fund. Explain to us what that does.
1: Well, so the Auxiliary, our mission is to help kids with physical and disability challenges gain greater independence for everyday life, right?
0: Mm-hmm.
1: So we support these kids by providing wheelchairs, adaptive bikes, therapy, medical equipment, anything to bring joy to their life. Because for a kid, wheelchairs can just mean going from one spot to the other, but it allows them greater independence and a chance to participate in everyday life with friends and family.
0: Yeah.
1: And so we help those kids gain their wheelchairs that they need, or adaptive bikes, medical equipment, anything that has to do with the wheelchairs.
0: Well, and I mean, it's just such a great cause, and I know that the shrine and all the work that goes in, and the smiles that end up on these children's faces when we're out and about. And I know a number of people whom are part of the organization and just upstanding people here in this area. But when it comes to the bingo itself here, because, you know, I'm curious. So let's say I show up and I win bingo. Is it that I get to go up and select, or is it, hey, in this game we're playing for this Gucci purse, or do you get to go up and, hey, if I win, guess what? Sorry, hon, but I got my eye on one of those pistols up here.
1: Well, I'll tell you. So we have your $50 gets you 6 bingo cards.
0: Okay.
1: Each game is a specialty game, and then also a coverall. So, we'll have purses itemized for each game, and then or a pistol for each game. There's also shooting range certificates. If, say, your wife doesn't want that pistol, okay, she can trade the value of that pistol in for a Shields gift certificate.
0: So there's no losing at all if you call bingo.
1: No losing whatsoever. And you know, even if you're at a game where it is for a purse and you really want the pistol and you win, you know, your wife can always use a brand new Kate Spade, Tory Burch, or a Michael Kors purse, right?
0: Yes. I can tell you, Gretchen, if I were to win and I look at them, sorry, hon, that's not a winning argument. That's not a comment that's going to be well received. So
1: no, it's not. No, it's not. Well, and throughout the night, we're also going to have other games of chance, too. So we're also going to have Queen of Hearts, Ace of Spades, Nine of Diamonds, which are 50-50 raffles, or the opportunity to win another, like, purse wristlet or a wallet for the guys.
0: Mm.
1: So there's lots of opportunity. One thing to note, though, we're only bringing cash. We're only going to bring cash, and we're not taking credit cards, but there is a cash machine on site. So.
0: Very good. The good old days, bring the cash, get it, and yep. Get on up to the Elves Echo Shrine. That's at 1429 3rd Street North. I do want to shout out the sponsors, the CUS Bank and the Red River Regional Marksmanship Center as well, for putting this on.
1: Yeah, so they help donate the shooting range certificates and then also one of the Tory Burch purses. So they are really helping us put this on.
0: Okay. I'm sure there's a portion of the audience that understands what type of designer that is. I'm sorry that I don't.
1: Yep, yep.
0: Is this the first attempt at doing this bingo?
1: Yeah. So this is the first attempt at doing this bingo for WJ for Kids, and we're hoping that it'll be an annual affair. So we're inviting everyone, bring your friends, anybody over 21, guys, girls, bring everybody. And let's just make a day of it and have a wonderful time because it all goes for a great cause.
0: Yeah, having fun and knowing that, hey, look, for $50 you get to play those six games and it's going towards that great cause. There's nobody that's going to have a bad time. There's no doubt.
1: Yeah.
0: So at tomorrow, 6 o'clock is when those doors open. If you want to get there earlier on, guess what? They got the Bison game playing and that bingo starts at 7 o'clock, promptly at 7.
1: Yeah.
0: Gretchen, did I miss anything about this event or I mean, El Zego in general? Actually, let me ask you this question. You know,
1: yep.
0: I think there's people that think, well, the El Zego Shrine, you have to be a member to go to the bar or go to Burger Night. Is that true?
1: Absolutely not.
0: Yeah.
1: Anybody is welcome. Our bar is open to the public, and it's open most days during the week, and not every weekend it's open, but it's open a lot. And you do not have to be a member of the Shrine in order to come to the bar, and that's the Arabian Room.
0: Okay. I wanted to clear that up because I've heard that whether I'm up tailgating or what have you, saying, well, I'm not a member. Well, you don't have to be. You can still go over there and enjoy. So very good.
1: You can come have a cocktail with us anytime.
0: Very good. Well, I'll put a shadow on that door perhaps tomorrow, and if not, one of the other days in which you guys are open at the Arabian Bar. Gretchen, did I miss anything before I let you go?
1: I don't think so. I just think it's going to be a great time and a good fundraiser for us. So please come out and bring your friends.
0: We will spread the word, Gretchen. I appreciate you joining us. We'll have fun tomorrow, all right?
1: All right. Thank you.
0: Yeah, thank you. That's Gretchen Shore again with the El Zego Shrine. If you're wondering about the location, get this on the old note card or in the GPS. It's 1429 3rd Street North here in Fargo. Again, those card sales start at 6. The designer purses and pistol bingo starts promptly at 7 o'clock. We'll get you a weather update from Too Tall Tom Schmancy. We'll come back and round out the second hour of Afternoons Live next. Cowboy

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1: Good afternoon. I'm KFGO Chief Meteorologist Tom Szymanski. And as we go into the weekend, for the most part, it looks pretty quiet. Might get a few drops of rain here and there tonight and tomorrow. Don't let it frighten you. You'll be okay. And if necessary, we will rebuild. A warm front pushing on through tonight, followed by a cold front tomorrow, will be responsible for the chance for a couple of sprinkles here and there. Most prominently, up near the Canadian border, where they may actually be in the form of more of like showers, because it may be a little more rainfall near the Canadian border. But most of us won't get much at all, and a lot of us won't get anything. So for tonight, mostly cloudy. The breeze will be up south-southeast at 13 to 26, chance for sprinkles down to 48, so not quite as chilly. For tomorrow, partly to mostly cloudy, breezy, and a chance for sprinkles. And a high right around 68. South-southwest winds will turn to the west-northwest at 13 to 27 miles per hour. Then, for tomorrow night, mostly clear. We'll drop down to about 44. Sunday, mostly sunny, with a high near 64 with high pressure in control. That same high pressure system might bring us another bout of frost for Sunday night into Monday morning. Overnight low 37. Monday, mostly sunny, breezy, patchy morning frost, high near 67. You're going to love this on Tuesday, mostly sunny, breezy, very mild and very nice with a high right around 77. Have a great weekend.
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0: An absolute banger for a text request here on your Friday afternoon. Appreciate you sending those in, as is our tradition here on Afternoons Live. KFJ time is fast approaching 3:51. We've got one more event I want to tell you about that's kicking off at the Fargo Theater. And they've got a whole annual series. Halloween, fast approaching. Saturday this year. Plan accordingly. But we'll have Amelia in studio to tell you about what they are showing down there. And, of course, we didn't have Erica Rapp from FargoUnderground.com this week, but that doesn't mean I'm not giving out that $25 gift card to Marge's Diner for our downtown check-in. And this week, you need to text in BINGO to 35270. Really hope that's not a keyword for something else, but if you text in BINGO, I'll choose one of you for the $25 gift card to Marge's Diner. You can also go check out their supper club. I haven't been there yet. I've seen videos of what the interior is, and looks really great down there. So go get the salad bar, get a cocktail, a meal on us here on Afternoons Live. 35270 is where I'm going to go read some of the messages as well, where I was asking you about this Krista Pike, who survived two rounds of lethal injection in Tennessee. Failed attempt. They now have her on life-saving medical care. And questions, of course, about this method of a death sentence have now been back in the spotlight, right? Because the medical model isn't being done by medical professionals. I mean, you have got those professionals whom are in the pharmaceuticals, whom are in the doctoring world, and they have said, we are not partaking in this anymore. So they have found other people to go and say, well, we think we've got it right. Go ahead, give it a shot. And then they said, give her another shot. And it didn't work. So it sparked the whole conversation of whether or not, and it's, you have some people that don't want capital punishment at all. There should be no death sentence. Some states have outright done exactly that. Others are saying, okay, well, let's go back to the other means. Now, a firing squad, Texas is already implementing that. Some people are saying, oh, the other states are using gas chambers. But the issue of the lethal injection, which was supposed to be, allegedly, the most humane way to do it, doesn't exactly seem like it's that way now. The rate of failure has increased. And I'm not talking about leaps and bounds. But I think 8% is where you're at right now of that method being used that has not succeeded. Tyler, a big air bubble in a syringe. Well, if that's the case, then did it happen twice here? Or did whoever was tasked with making the formula or the concoction, the cocktail, whatever it is you want to call it, whoever it was, got it wrong? And at one point, somebody who had to be standing in that room and saying, she's still with us, do it again. And I think about some of the stories you've heard of people who have witnessed, you know, the death sentence being taken, where somebody is being executed, and the trauma that they've had because of it. Right now, I'm not trying to, you know, this woman was convicted of killing a classmate 30 years ago. Right? I mean, a jury of her peers in Tennessee found her guilty, and then the sentence came that you will be put to death. And that's what they decided in Tennessee. I'm not disputing that. I'm not trying to say that that was the wrong sentence or that the jury got it wrong. It's none of that. It's really just, if you don't have the proper personnel to do it, this doesn't seem like it's, quote, the most humane way to do it. There's other means that people have utilized that have been. Tyler, an air bubble and a syringe would have killed them instantly. Tyler, they never established an IV. Well, bottom line is, what they tried, it didn't work. So the question, I think, is going to be revisited that, okay, this clearly isn't the, and I keep using air quotes, it's radio, you can't see me do it, the humane way. And I don't know what the answer is. We had a caller in saying, look, we should bring all the old methods back and then we should make it public. It doesn't need to be public. I don't think this is a spectator sport. This isn't Gladiator. But if this is going to be the means of which the sentences come down, then you better get it right. 237-5948. The Northwest Tire Studio Line. You can also text in at 35270. Seven times they failed, someone says. And I'm curious in this one because my understanding was just, that was a follow-up to, I'm clicking all over the place here, that they never established an IV at seven times they failed at finding that is what that was supposed to mean. I say my understanding is they tried two rounds, and those two rounds didn't do it. And this is going to sound inhumane, so I'm going to preface that right here. But if it was sentenced to death, and you tried those two times, and those two times didn't work, and then they rush her to get that life-saving support to keep her alive, and what state, I do not know. I don't know that it has been reported, aside from the fact that she's in life-saving care right now. It doesn't make sense to me. And I know it sounds cold and inhumane. But if that's what the sentence was, it seems like there's at least three decisions here that I just don't understand. Tyler, I see that Idaho recently added the firing squad as an option as well. First it was hanging, then it was electric chair, and then lethal injection. A veterinarian can euthanize a horse. It should be easy to euthanize a human. Well, and I don't know that veterinarians are being tasked with this either, because doctors aren't, pharmaceuticals aren't. So I think ultimately what we got to figure out is, okay, since you have the professional saying we're not doing this, how do you find somebody qualified with all of that knowledge or a team with that knowledge to make sure that it is done in the way that it was intended to be done? Instead of just say, okay, you're available on Wednesday. You are too, Mike. Okay, come on over, and you're going to be tasked with putting it together. And Jim over here, you're going to be the one to administer. That's how it feels right now. And it shouldn't be that way if this is what we're going to be doing and deciding is the proper course of action to bring justice to a family who lost one of their loved ones in a murder that happened 30 years ago. We'll get you caught up with ABC News at the top of the hour. We'll check in with the KFGO News Center as well for your local headlines. We're going to lighten it up in the final hour. Amelia Harriger with the Fargo Theaters will be in studio. The annual Halloween series is kicking off because it is October 2nd. He's going to tell you about the lineup, and then we'll talk about Aaron Rodgers and Coach McCarthy. They got caught on camera, and I'll explain in the final hour of Afternoons Live here on KFGO.
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6: ABC News. News. I'm Mike Dubusky. Today's Bureau of Labor Statistics report shows U.S. employers added 29,000 jobs in September, falling well short of analyst expectations. Meanwhile, the unemployment rate ticked up to 4.2%. ABC's Elizabeth Schulze has more.
7: Average hourly wages are up 3% over the past year. That is not keeping up with the pace of inflation. We've seen prices are up 3.4% over the past year. So what that tells you is that people have jobs, but they are not getting pay raises. Their salaries aren't going up. And that is especially difficult in an environment where their salaries are not going up as much as overall prices in the economy are going up.
6: New York Attorney General Letitia James will now lead a new criminal investigation into an alleged 2024 gang rape at Cornell University. And the FDA has concluded its investigation into the cyclosporiasis outbreak, which involved tainted lettuce. Two samples collected at a Taylor Farms facility in Mexico testing positive for the bacteria. This is ABC News. It looks like we're all going to be paying a lot more for energy over the next several years, according to a new report from a nonpartisan think tank. And it's not just because of the Iran war. ABC's Sherry Preston explains.
8: The new energy innovation analysis concludes that American households will pay an average of $6,500 more between now and 2040. Natural gas and electricity will cost more because the Trump administration is canceling new wind, solar, and hydrogen projects. More gasoline demand is also expected as incentives for EVs run out and as fuel efficiency standards are loosened. The current president prioritizes fossil fuels to produce electricity. The last one saw clean energy as a climate solution. Sherry Preston, ABC News.
6: And if you like hitting the club every now and again, St. Petersburg, Florida might have a job for you. The city says it's hiring a chief vibes officer to evaluate the area's nightlife and music and entertainment scene. The 10-day gig pays $10,000. I'm Mike Dubusky, ABC News.
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13: Mostly sunny, 63 degrees in Fargo-Moorhead. For KFGO News, I'm Darren Selvig. A 98-year-old passenger was flown to the hospital with serious injuries after a crash in Clay County, north of Sabin. Clay County Sheriff's Office says they received a crash notification from OnStar about 3 o'clock yesterday afternoon. Deputies say a vehicle stopped at a stop sign at an intersection, believing it was a four-way stop, but was hit by another vehicle when it entered the intersection. Another passenger, a 78-year-old woman, was taken to the hospital for minor injuries. Four people were hurt when a truck collided with a horse-drawn buggy in Becker County. The Becker County Sheriff's Office says the accident happened last night on County Road 122. Authorities say a truck traveling west collided with the buggy. Two 23-year-old adults, a toddler, and an infant, all from Frazee, were hurt. Their conditions are not known. The driver of the truck was not hurt. No drugs or alcohol are suspected. This week's news of rising health care premiums for many Minnesotans is a sign that our country's system of treating health care like any other marketplace doesn't work. That's according to Executive Director of the Research Institute North Star Policy Action, Jake Schweitzer.
14: With some of these expenditures, your life is on the line. It's not a visit or an expenditure you can choose to not make if the price isn't right.
13: Schweitzer says short of reversing federal cuts to health care, he says the state needs to rigorously review the cost increases set forth by insurance companies. He'd also like to see the state fight consolidation in health care, something he says drives up costs and degrades the patient experience. Well, here's a heads up. If you're going to be in Minneapolis this weekend, it's going to be another busy day downtown there with the Twin Cities Marathon, Vikings-Dolphins game, and then a Doja Cat at Target Center concert that night. Parking system manager Tim Drew says some streets close very early due to the marathon starting location at U.S. Bank Stadium.
15: That is going to start road closures at about 4 a.m. Sunday morning. And once the marathon goes on and everybody's out of downtown, then the roads will reopen again, roughly about 10:30.
13: Drew says parking may be a hassle throughout the day on Sunday in Minneapolis. And Minnesota's fall turkey hunting season begins tomorrow. Department of Natural Resources resident game bird consultant Roy Churchwell says regulations remain unchanged.
16: The fall season, the bag limit is one turkey. It could be a male or a female.
13: Hunters can find license information through the DNR's electronic licensing system. Checking your forecast now from the KFGO Weather Center for tonight. Mostly cloudy and breezy. Chance for sprinkles, low down to 48 degrees. South-southeast winds 13 to 26 miles an hour. Tomorrow, partly to mostly cloudy and breezy with a chance for sprinkles again. Our high, 68 degrees. Looking to Saturday night, mostly clear, a low of 44. Sunday, sun's going to be coming out Sunday, mostly sunny, on high of 64 degrees. And on Monday, have a chance for patchy morning frost as we begin the work week next week, low down to 37. Right now in Fargo-Moorhead, 62 degrees under mostly sunny skies. I'm Darren Selvig, News Radio, KFGO.
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0: And just like that, we are a couple hours closer to having those couple of days off here on Afternoons Live. I'm Tyler Axton, your host. Eric Johnson producing, and need to congratulate Cheryl for winning that $25 gift card to Marge's Diner. And while you're down there, I want you to stop over at the Fargo Theater. In studio is Amelia Harriger, who is the Development and Engagement Manager of the Fargo Theater. Amelia, welcome back. How you been?
1: I've been doing pretty well. Things are really kicking up downtown, and especially at the theater, as it is now officially October.
0: Yep.
1: The 2nd, if I'm correct.
0: It is the 2nd, yeah. September was a blink of an eye,
1: as it really was.
0: Pretty much the whole year.
1: Mm-hmm.
0: And I said there's some signs that, okay, it is fall. Some people can look at the trees and see them changing,
1: mm-hmm.
0: wait for that first frost advisory, which we had this morning.
1: Mm-hmm.
0: Others, I was joking yesterday, wait for the Busch Light camouflage cans coming out.
1: Yeah.
0: But then also the Halloween series that the Fargo Theater has,
1: mm-hmm,
0: and
1: mm-hmm.
0: That's starting, the annual Halloween series kicking off pretty dang quick here.
1: Yeah, our first official one is October 6th with Get Out. It's kind of a double, we have so much stuff, things going on this year, especially with it being like our kind of victory lap centennial,
0: yeah,
1: 100 years. So we do this thing where we play a movie from one from each decade
0: okay.
1: that the theater has been around. So we are doing the 2010s. Which brings us right 2017 with Get Out,
0: mm-hmm.
1: Which is also at the same time kicking off spooky, unsettling, or even funny, spooky movies.
0: Yeah, so there's,
1: yeah,
0: there's some moments of humor in there, but it is.
1: Mm-hmm.
0: I think you saying unsettling was the appropriate descriptor for that movie.
1: I would say so, sure.
0: Yeah, because
1: sure.
0: There's moments where, like, I am so uncomfortable right now.
1: Mm-hmm, mm-hmm.
0: Yeah, I'm not going to do any spoilers for you. If you haven't seen Get Out, you should.
1: Mm-hmm.
0: Because you're sitting there wondering, okay, what in the world's going on?
1: Yeah, it's so unique, that film,
0: yeah,
1: too.
0: Yeah, it is, very much
1: mm-hmm.
0: so. So you start off with Get Out. I like that you said, okay, we're doing some of the decades that we've been.
1: Because yeah, that's centennial. Yeah,
0: yeah, when I look through the list, I'm like, okay, they're kind of all over the place on this. But
1: mm-hmm.
0: now, okay, there's a reason behind that.
1: Yeah, we try to balance as well because, we have year-round, all the time, our classic film series.
0: Yeah.
1: That's actually showing up later this month with Bride of Frankenstein. But mm-hmm. we are kind of trying to, we don't want to overload, but also give a little bit of, people expect Halloween movies from us, and we love programming and
0: yeah.
1: decorating the theater for that.
0: Well, that's what I was going to say. It's kind of an immersive experience during the Fargo Theater, right?
1: A little bit,
0: yeah.
1: In my opinion, a little bit.
0: Yeah. I mean, it's just that classic feel you come in
1: mm-hmm.
0: there. But also that you provide a little bit of an experience that you don't get at a different theater. That
1: mm-hmm.
0: is, owned, maybe not here, So,
1: sure, yeah.
0: So you got the freedom to do more, and I think you take advantage of it in a good way.
1: Yes, absolutely. And then as well as because we're a nonprofit,
0: yep.
1: Some people don't know how a theater can be a nonprofit. But everything, that we do, it all goes back into programming more, being able to get different titles, basically throughout the year. So
0: yeah.
1: What you do now, it'll move into Christmas. So that's kind of what I like to.
0: Yeah. I mean, it allows for those unique experiences, not just to be for my favorite holiday, which is Halloween, that you can sprinkle it out across the year and keep growing off of it. So it's a great model to have.
1: Mm-hmm.
0: So we go from Get Out, and that's going to be the 6th?
1: The 6th. Yep, okay. At 7 p.m.
0: Mm-hmm. Okay, so, and then we go to what?
1: We are playing Beetlejuice.
0: Right.
1: Regional Beetlejuice is coming October 10th. That one we're doing because all these are in the evening with Rocky Horror, which we'll mention, is, of course, the late evening. We needed one where you could potentially bring your family to if you're into it. So that Beetlejuice is at 2 p.m.
0: Yeah, that one's going to be – it's okay to bring the kids
1: to
0: that one.
1: Yeah.
0: I watched it as a kid myself.
1: Oh, yeah,
0: and we play a weekly game that we call Audibles on Thursdays. And that was the movie category, which Eric got it on the first clue because I've seen Beetlejuice so many times.
1: Yes. That's something with Beetlejuice is that many people have told me that they've seen it lots of times, and they're like, I'm still coming to see it in the theater. Yeah, it's just so beloved.
0: Well, because the experience of seeing it on the big screen for any movie is just different.
1: Mm-hmm. Especially, for me, too, they're all in Theater One, and that auditorium. There's just something to me about watching a Halloween-ish Halloween movie in a 100-year-old theater.
0: Yeah.
1: To me, it just makes a lot of sense.
0: Uh-huh. It's got the right vibe to it.
1: Yeah, I'd say so. Good vibe, good vibe.
0: So we got Beetlejuice, then we move on. So, okay, what's the date for Beetlejuice? For people?
1: Beetlejuice, October 10th,
0: okay,
1: 2 p.m.
0: So for those families out there, you get that on your calendar, October 10th for Beetlejuice.
1: Mm-hmm.
0: And then we move on. We dive a little bit further back in time.
1: Mm-hmm. Bride of Frankenstein. Now, this is when I say classic –
0: Yeah, this
1: That's
0: is the
1: classic.
0: OG.
1: Uh-huh. There's, like, so many, you can find so many fun facts about this movie, especially one that I liked because of my hair color, is I have red hair, and people always say that the Bride of Frankenstein's wig was actually red, so it would register on black and white better.
0: Sure, yeah.
1: Yeah, but Bride of Frankenstein, we're playing a sequel, and I'm just so excited to see that on the big screen, especially with, like, our new projectors that we have. We have new 4K projectors.
0: Oh, okay. I didn't know that.
1: Yeah. It was part of our Capital of the 100 Years mm-hmm. campaign. And new pipes as well, but that's way less exciting to talk
0: right,
1: about.
0: Yeah, right. Some people, hey, you mm-hmm, want to make sure mm-hmm. the infrastructure is solid.
1: We're
0: here.
1: Like, phase two, projectors. Also pipes in the basement, very necessary, but less fun.
0: Well,
1: yeah.
0: It keeps the place running, so it is
1: sure
0: important.
1: Does.
0: It's necessary.
1: Oh, it was so necessary. But that one, yeah, that's going to be October 15th at 7:30.
0: Mm-hmm. I have a weird question you might not know. Did they just have like a remake of that, or is it an entirely different movie?
1: They did do, I don't know, I wouldn't, I'm always bad
0: it's
1: at keeping
0: remake.
1: My remake, reboot. It's kind of, it was called Bride.
0: Yes.
1: It's kind of a based off.
0: Okay.
1: Different thing, but that did come out recently.
0: Okay, so I'm not crazy. I
1: no,
0: thought there
1: no.
0: was something similar. This is not that one. This is the OG.
1: Yeah.
0: That's going to be on October 15th?
1: 15th,
0: okay.
1: This one. Yep.
0: I better leave the dates to you so I don't confuse
1: sure, sure.
0: people here.
1: I brought my sheet there. And then afterwards, so right after that, we thought, we're like, okay, well, how can we kind of follow that up? I don't know a better kind of, you can make it into a double feature because we're having Bride of Chucky on October 16th, which of course is another sequel
0: yeah.
1: to like a horror film mm-hmm. with a bride. So it's Bride Weekend.
0: Was there a movie in this era, or not this era, but in like this genre
1: mm-hmm.
0: that terrified you as a kid? Was there a series or like a specific, you know, because like Halloween or Friday the 13th, some mm-hmm. in this room would say Chucky was theirs, and they're not looking at him.
1: There was some of them, actually. For real, Chucky a little bit.
0: Well, because, it was Chucky, huh?
1: Yeah, a little,
0: you and Eric Johnson, it was
1: because,
0: Chucky.
1: Yeah, we have, there are other, like, staff members. Our executive director is, like, a huge Chucky fan. Mm-hmm. So I'm always just like, I respect the game, I really do. But I was like, something about things, like, I was just like, but it's a doll, it's going to
0: yeah.
1: kill me, you know.
0: See, and I always thought I would grab it by its ear and punt it across the room.
1: Exactly,
0: but that's a whole different
1: exactly.
0: thing. That kind of takes away from...
1: yeah, and that's one of those films that also has a lot of humor.
0: Humor, I know, because of mm-hmm. idiots like me that think, well, come on, and then, well, they have some of that humor. But The Bride
1: yeah,
0: of Chucky
1: yeah.
0: is mm-hmm. Got to be on the big screen as well.
1: Mm-hmm.
0: What was the date of that one?
1: That one is October 16th. So
0: okay.
1: We've been saying Bride of Frank because it's funnier to say Bride of Frankenstein the 15th, Bride of Chucky the 16th.
0: Okay, and then mm-hmm. This one's going to come of no surprise. It's kind of the, I don't want to say if it's the finale of the series, but... it's the one where you have lines out the door waiting. They're dressed
1: yeah.
0: up. They're waiting to throw things. The way of witches are expected. I've not been part of the experience, but
1: it's
0: explain it.
1: Wild. So the Rocky Horror Picture Show, the cult classic of all cult classics, in my opinion, the most interactive kind of movie mm-hmm. experience. It's one of our kind of it's something that we're known for. I was getting messages and like late August asking
0: yeah.
1: if we were doing Rocky Horror
0: right.
1: again this
0: well,
1: year.
0: Well, it's become now almost its own annual thing, hasn't
1: yeah,
0: it?
1: Yeah, yeah. So we do it every year. It's the Rocky Horror Picture Show, October 30th, and it's a late night showing. So it starts at 11 p.m., but doors actually open at 9, because if you know about Rocky Horror, there's lots of costumes.
0: Yeah.
1: We have a costume contest. And also, this is one of those interactive experiences where you're expected to throw things at the screen. There's certain times where you're you can shout out lines. And we also, if you don't really know what to do or what to bring, we sell prop bags with instructions.
0: Okay.
1: Yeah.
0: For people like me, like,
1: yeah.
0: okay, what's this thing mm-hmm. for? What am I supposed to do with it?
1: Yeah. If you haven't experienced it, people all around the nation do it.
0: Mm-hmm.
1: Some people do it. We don't do shadow cast. This is like the movie experience, so it's especially about audience participation.
0: Okay.
1: It's just... so fun and so unique, and just very, it's honestly a little liberating because usually we wouldn't let people come in and throw.
0: Well, that's what I was saying. You,
1: yes.
0: you are the Fargo Theater and we're encouraging people to throw things at this screen.
1: Yeah.
0: I'd be like, I don't know about that.
1: At different parts in this movie, you know, the folks at the beginning are holding newspaper over their heads and everyone gets newspaper. And, there's a pretty iconic part where, Dr. Frankenfurter, he snaps his rubber gloves and so everyone gets little rubber gloves to snap at the same time, and
0: yeah.
1: there's toilet paper and everything like that. We just, there's some like old-fashioned ones we ask people not to bring.

0: And, of course, it's Halloween. It's my favorite time of year. So you guys are getting set enough right starting next week.
1: Yeah, starting next week. Even a little bit starting this Sunday with we're partnering, I think, we're having a Mad Frank. I think we've talked about Mad Frank.
0: Well, I'd heard about it on It Takes Two, but explain, because exactly. I have a different listening mm-hmm. audience.
1: It's not part of, like, because we're partnering with some folks. It happened a little after our planning of this, but Mad Frank, some listeners might remember, did a show where he would introduce classic, you know, horror movies, interlace skits. I really can't sum it up all right now. There's a website, madfrank with 2 D's, .com. But basically, he were taking his cut of The Little Shop of Horrors that was originally broadcasted, and we're showing it with all of his skits cut in that would have been like the bumpers around the commercial breaks, mm-hmm. which really add to it. He did like costumes, characters. It was a way to like kind of elevate the movie experience like you would see with some other programs of that time, but mm-hmm. it was local to this area. And we're having memorabilia and like partnering with Baker Garden and Gift to give away a Venus flytrap. And that info is all on our website too, but that's the Sunday at 2, because it's a matinee of madness.
0: Uh-huh. Yeah. You got it all figured out down there at the part of the theater, don't you?
1: We try.
0: Yeah, well, you're doing a good job. There's a reason why people keep filling up the seats down there. And how you made it 100 years.
1: Yeah, and it's really, it's the audience and the people who support us. Like, the amount of maintenance that we've had to do, like those pipes, for example. The reason why we've been able to put off big, like, centennial fundraising that we've been doing for the past year, until this past year, not put off. I mean, we've done this and
0: right,
1: that. But, like, the support that audiences, members, other people in the community have had for the theater is truly the reason why it's lasted this long.
0: Well, and as we were saying before we got on air, I mean, you have people that, whether they're influencers or just coming to Fargo to experience, mm-hmm. whether it's the Fargo Theater or Fargo Face-Off hockey tournament that's in town, what they want to do is get a photo in front of that marquee.
1: Oh, of course.
0: You know, I mean, that's the staple of Fargo. Mm-hmm. I mean, you can see on postcards when we're saying anything, it's the Fargo Theater that people want to see.
1: Yeah, you can find it everywhere. Like, I find marquee stuff in West Fargo and, like, Dilworth, you know, I'm like,
0: it's everywhere, and there's a reason for that.
1: For sure.
0: Amelia, did I miss anything before I let you go?
1: I mean, I could talk about the theater for a long time. There's always stuff coming up. FargoTheater.org and is where we put all of our programming and events, either ours or outside. And then I also I do our social media, so Instagram, Facebook, and TikTok, but those are all very active.
0: Very good.
1: Yeah.
0: I appreciate it. This is going to be a fun series, and I'm sure people are going to be gathering around and having a good time.
1: Yeah, it's a fun time for us as staff, too. Like, we often attend many of these. So, yeah, we'll say hi to you.
0: Very good. Amelia, it's been a pleasure. I'll let you go, and we'll do this
1: so
0: again soon, all right?
1: Of course.
0: Amelia Harriger, again, Development and Engagement Manager down at the Fargo Theater. Go to the website, check out, get those on your calendar, and go have some fun. We'll get you caught up with some of these messages. We'll come back to more Afternoons Live right after this.

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1: Yes! 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I'm the greatest man in the world! Woo! Oh, I'm so happy I can't even feel my arms!
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0: About 4 minutes until it is 4:30, then we'll check in with Darren Selvig, our KFGO news director, to get you all the latest headlines of what's going on in this area. Go to fargotheater.org, check out that list. The pricing is so, I would say, cheap. They won't say affordable, I'll say for the budgets out there, of course, get on down there and be able to see, you can bring the kids. Other ones, well, viewer discretion is advised. I do appreciate the unsolicited. I'd ask Amelia, okay, well, which series was it for you as a child that got to you? And somebody texted in, Nightmare on Elm Street, the movie, is the one that scared me the most. I concur. Of all of them, right, whether that's Halloween or Friday the 13th or Chucky or whatever else, it was the Nightmare on Elm Streets were the ones that were like, okay. Well, of course, and I was watching them far too young, and I blame that on a brother that is 10 years older than me that did not care if I was in the room, whether that was for Predator or for Nightmare on Elm Street or pick another movie that if mom and dad were home and saying he should not be watching this, he didn't care.
1: I feel like I have to defend my honor a little bit about the Chucky series because the reason I was terrified of it was because some of my Rolette relatives showed it to me when I was 4 and my cousin had one of those little My Buddy and Me dolls. So I couldn't just kick it across the room. Yeah. I was 4.
0: He was probably taller than you were.
1: Exactly.
0: Had more muscle mass than me and that doll.
1: It's not like I'm a 16-year-old kid that's playing football.
0: Hey, I'm a grown man. I just think it's funny, given, whom I've known you to be, Chucky, man.
1: It's all about the context surrounding
0: it. Yeah, saying absolutely not. Somebody else texting in Hellraiser. I remember watching, I watched a lot of things I shouldn't have when I was young. I remember catching part of Hellraiser, but I think it was on, like, USA Network. So, of course, it was, like, cleaned up a little bit. But still, traumatic viewing experience. I think I was at my grandparents' place. They were not in the room. And I had the USA Network on because it was on all the time because it was a great lineup. But for some reason, they aired Hellraiser at this time of year. And wasn't much of a fan then either. KFGO News is next.
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9: It's mostly cloudy, 61 degrees in Fargo-Moorhead. For KFGO News, I'm Darren Selvig. A 98-year-old woman has died following a two-vehicle crash north of Sabin. An OnStar notification around 3 p.m. yesterday had alerted Clay County deputies and routed them to 60th Avenue and 70th Street South. Investigators say driver Cheryl Johnson stopped at a stop sign but mistakenly thought it was a four-way stop and pulled into oncoming traffic. Passenger Doris Olson was airlifted to Sanford, where she later died. A second passenger, a 78-year-old woman, suffered minor injuries. A man has pleaded guilty to second-degree murder charges in a killing of a man near Bagley, Minnesota, in September of last year. Minnesota Attorney General Keith Ellison and the Clearwater County Attorney's Office says 25-year-old Christian Logan admitted to punching and stomping 26-year-old Trey McCollum after an argument in the car. McCollum died from his injuries. Ellison called Logan's actions horrifying and says he will be held accountable for his actions. Ellison's office was asked to prosecute the case by Clearwater County Attorney Karen Hughes. Fargo police have new stun guns. The Taser 10 replaced the department's Taser 7 model. Officers say it's easier to use and can shoot up to 10 probes, delivering up to 44 amps per second. While police say the stun guns can potentially be used on more than one target, those situations are extremely rare. The tasers are part of a contract the department has with Axon, which also provides their body cameras. Three large healthcare mergers are in the works, with the latest one announced this week between Health Partners and Essentia Health. During a Minnesota Senate committee hearing, DFL State Senator Dr. Elise Mann of Edina said that mergers are not the best plan for patients.
10: The answer to a tough market is not consolidation and decreasing of services and increasing of costs and making it so people can't get care. That worsens the market.
9: Republican State Senator Bill Leeske of Lonsdale agrees, and it starts with lawmakers, he says.
11: We have to have a discussion across the board. Why is our healthcare system failing? Why are they consolidating? What policy have we made as a government body that is impacting them to the negative? And we need to have a better, more honest approach to that.
9: Essentia Health and Health Partner officials say patients will see no interruption to care or coverage. Minnesotans are often voting. The Minnesota Secretary of State's office reports that in the first 2 weeks of voting, local election officials have distributed more than 426,000 absentee and mail ballots. As of October 1st, more than 63,000 of those ballots have been returned either in person or by mail. These numbers are higher than the 2022 election. Besides by-mail and early in-person voting, Minnesotans can still cast their ballots on Election Day, Tuesday, November 3rd. 61 degrees under mostly cloudy skies. 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
9: 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More homes on the market could help break a logjam that's kept some Minnesotans from selling. Wendy Uzalak with Minnesota Realtors says homeowners now have more confidence they'll be able to go find something else somewhere else.
13: There wasn't a lot of choice for their next home. With a little bit higher inventory, they're feeling like that they can find that next home. So they're going to go ahead and put their current home on the market.
9: Uzalak says that cycle has helped push the number of homes for sale to a 7-year high. Time for your forecast now from the KFGO Weather Center for tonight. Mostly cloudy and breezy. Chance for sprinkles tonight, low down to 48 degrees. South-southeast winds 13 to 26 miles an hour. Breezy tomorrow with another chance for sprinkles, expecting a high of 68. And for tomorrow night, mostly clear, a low of 44 degrees. Mostly cloudy right now in the FM Metro. Right now, our temperature 61 degrees. I'm Darren Selvig, News Radio, KFGO.
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0: Aaron Rodgers sure does. So does Coach McCarthy. As I Swear by John Michael Montgomery.
1: I know what's weighing on.
0: Now, you could listen to the Thursday Night Football game right here on KFGO at no cost to you. Those of you that do have Amazon Prime were able to watch and hear.
2: Pretty good game, honestly.
0: It ended up being pretty
2: back
0: good.
2: And forth.
0: Yeah, the Browns.
2: I
0: don't want to. Deshaun Watson. Ugh. But they seem to have figured out an offense with him at the helm.
2: I know. I want them to lose every game because yeah. he should not be playing.
0: He should not be. And I had said last week because the refs helped them beat the Panthers at Cleveland, and that crowd who had been booing Deshaun Watson, rightfully so, has now come in to celebrate and cheer and chant his name, willingly forgetting all the accusations that kept him sidelined. But I'm not focused on that side of the game. I want to focus on what cameras caught. We can play the audio for you.
2: I wish we could.
0: If you haven't seen it, I will politely reenact the conversation that Aaron Rodgers, whom is waiting patiently for the play call to come into his headset. I'm not sure if Coach McCarthy is the play caller for the Steelers, but Aaron Rodgers' patience starts wearing thin, and he looks to the sidelines and extends his arms like, hey, could you please hurry up?
2: Pretty please?
0: We've got a clock ticking, and I've got to get a play into the huddle so we can go and execute the play. Could you please hurry up and give me the play call? And not such kind words, but he shouted it, and cameras picked up all of it.
2: Very clearly, doesn't always happen.
0: No, I felt like he was mic'd up and they had that microphone on. You could hear the vulgar language from one Aaron Rodgers. And like cinema, somebody inside that Amazon truck said, okay, he's yelling at Coach McCarthy. Let's switch to camera two and get a reaction of what the coach is saying.
2: It was not a hard lip read.
0: It was not a hard lip read. And I don't know how I could actually church this up. Coach McCarthy called him a bleeping a-hole. That's as best as I could do, folks. It's getting late on a Friday afternoon.
2: He said, I strongly disagree with your curt language,
0: I am trying
2: sir.
0: Very hard, my fellow gentlemen of the Steelers.
2: Are you at all surprised, though, in that situation, that Aaron Rodgers doesn't just call his own play?
0: Well,
2: I mean, he's a 20-year vet in the league. Like, I think he can figure out what they should do on one
0: right.
2: play.
0: Yeah, well, and maybe the heat of the moment, he decided, I better abide by the official play call instead of going up to the line and calling it on my own. Here's the thing with Aaron Rodgers. He can still play. He's proven that he can still do it. It might not be as polished as what he had been all those years ago, and nobody would expect that of anybody in any career. It does not matter. The thing that irritates me about Aaron Rodgers, one of the things that irritates
2: me
0: is that it's everybody else's fault all the time. It's always. In this case, he may have well been late to getting the play call, but to whine every time he loses, it's everybody else. He can overthrow his receiver by 30 yards, and he will stare down that receiver as though he was supposed to have extensive arms like he was, you know, why can't I think of the detective?
2: Inspector Gadget.
0: Inspector Gadget. Boy, that would have hit a lot better had I remembered the name. It's a lot more enjoyable when you have to explain it to you. But that's the sense that I get from Aaron Rodgers is, how could you have let me down? Why weren't you 30 yards further down the field? And that it just... I know winning cures everything, but losing last night probably stung. I can about imagine the conversation in the locker room. Because I'm very curious if Coach McCarthy's headset was still on, piped into Aaron Rodgers' heads and into his helmet when he called him a bleeping a-hole. Did you ever think about that?
2: No, I didn't, but that would be awesome. I know there are a lot of weird rules about when and how
0: long.
2: Yeah,
0: it's a short window.
2: Um,
0: I hope his helmet was still on. I really hope so.
2: You are right. It is, I mean, everybody leads a little bit differently, right? But there is a bit of the hands come up pretty quick from A-Rod when things go wrong.
0: I mean, last season, and I know there's risk of getting injured while you're celebrating, right? And we've seen it. People blowing out an ACL because they're jumping too dang high after getting a sack.
2: Mm-hmm. Is it one of the Grammatica kickers that blew out his
0: ACL? Yes, it was. Yep. Yeah, I think it was the Arizona Cardinals kicker.
2: What is it? Martin and...
0: Oh, I can't remember. Somebody knows. 35270. Because he was the Arizona kicker, but he was one of the brothers.
2: Right. There were two Grammaticas.
0: Yep. Martin stands out, and I don't remember who he played for.
2: And I think
0: for.
2: The other one's the one that blew out his knee, because I don't know that he ever kicked again.
0: No, I think that was it. But Aaron Rodgers, right? In the moment in which the team is celebrating, somebody decides to... Bill Grammatica, thank you. I got distracted by the text club. Thank you. Okay, wait a minute. We go Martin, Bill.
2: Well, yeah. It may have been a shortened version of an equally.
0: And they call me Bill.
2: Yeah, because I'm guessing Martin could have gone by Marty. And
0: William, I don't know. I just feel like... Bill was clearly the younger one. The parents didn't try as hard.
2: We're going to go real fun.
0: Yeah, hey, you know, we're going to get real creative. How about Martine? Love it.
2: Put the little accent over there.
0: And then you're so exhausted by how Martine acted. And the second one, call him Bill. I don't care.
2: Yeah.
0: No offense to all the Bills listening out here.
2: Well.
0: Yeah, because we all know it's William. But Aaron Rodgers gets... Okay. You tried this one. I took a lot of Spanish.
2: It's short for Guillermo.
0: Is it Guillermo?
2: Yeah, that's how you spell Guillermo.
0: Oh, that's not how I said. I'm glad I threw the ball at you. So anyway, back to Aaron Rodgers. I'm getting really distracted about the Bill and Martin. He gets in the moment where their team is celebrating. You achieve something. He gets knocked over and almost picks a fight with his teammate.
2: That's right.
0: I wouldn't want to play for him. And I know people say, well, look at what Michael Jordan was like. Right? I mean, you watch the series. He was tough. But he won championships. It's all about winning. Aaron Rodgers hasn't been doing much of that lately to be to the level of arrogance that he certainly is. At the end of last night's game, somebody caught him on the sidelines, and I'm not as great of lip reading, but people are alleging he said, I should have just retired.
2: Oh, jeez.
0: Calm down. It's one game. It's for the Browns. I know it's a rival, and it's a heated rival. But look, this is week 4.
2: You finally got DK Metcalf to have a halfway decent game. Like, things, there's clearly some talent on that Steelers team, but I'm not sure that Mike McCarthy was the correct coach.
0: I know. I feel like they hired Mike McCarthy to keep Aaron Rodgers for one more year. And, well, they got that. And the question is, was it worth it? Speaking of NFL, Justin Jefferson is officially out for Sunday's game. What you can hear right here, the pregame starts at 2 o'clock. They're taking on Miami. I feel like this could be a trap game. That defense, though, Miami's defense isn't bad either, though. And if Kyler Murray plays like he did against Tampa Bay without Justin Jefferson.
2: Yeah, you're going to have to put up some points. And if you can't put up points against this Dolphins team, then you got to start thinking about what are we doing at quarterback. I don't know, you know, if this Flores defense is susceptible
0: breakable?
2: To trap games.
0: I mean, like I've said since week one, give Brian Flores that man. He has earned his flowers, and it's unfortunate because of his lawsuit against the NFL. He deserves a head coaching position, and he probably never will get it. So lucky you, Minnesota Vikings fans, because he's there.
2: I mean, in all honesty, I would think that if anyone is worried about him getting a head coaching job, it should be Kevin O'Connell.
0: Yeah.
2: realistically. Because he's already in the organization, and Brian Flores is reinventing defense. In a copycat league, you can already see other teams attempting to do what he has done well.
0: Sending the heat. I saw it last week with Cleveland, how much they pressured Carolina. Detroit's going to be at Carolina Sunday Night Football. Be gentle with me on Monday, please. That's all I'm asking.
2: Detroit has not been great this year.
0: Both starting corners are on IR. Our safeties.
2: Okay, so it's a good week to
0: have Jared Goff.
2: Amon Ross, St. Brown.
0: Yep. Get them starting in your lineup. And our offense has been pretty depleted. Injury bug caught us last week real bad. Not that any of you care, but I know some of you are curious about the NFC North, and I'm saying that Detroit going to Carolina, which they're Carolina 7-1 while hosting Detroit.
2: Really?
0: Yep. So
2: that is a weird fact.
0: It's a weird fact. I'm a nerd when it comes to the team I root for. So at least we got that going for us, and hopefully Bryce Young can come in clutch. Hey, there's our preview of the NFL week ahead. Let's get you a weather update from Two Tall Tom Szymanski. We'll see what's coming up on the Drive Time News. High school football a little bit later on. Derek Hansen's got the play call. He's going to be, I can't see, I know it's Barnesville. Perham.
2: In Barnesville.
0: So you can listen to that right here on KFGO.
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5: Good afternoon. I'm KFGO Chief Meteorologist Tom Szymanski. And as we go into the weekend, for the most part, it looks pretty quiet. Might get a few drops of rain here and there tonight and tomorrow. Don't let it frighten you. You'll be okay. And if necessary, we will rebuild. A warm front pushing on through tonight, followed by a cold front tomorrow, will be responsible for the chance for a couple of sprinkles here and there, most prominently up near the Canadian border, where they may actually be in the form of more of like showers, because it may be a little more rainfall near the Canadian border. But most of us won't get much at all, and a lot of us won't get anything. So for tonight, mostly cloudy. The breeze will be up south-southeast at 13 to 26, chance for sprinkles down to 48, so not quite as chilly. For tomorrow, partly to mostly cloudy, breezy, and a chance for sprinkles. And a high right around 68. South-southwest winds will turn to the west-northwest at 13 to 27 miles per hour. Then, for tomorrow night, mostly clear. We'll drop down to about 44. Sunday, mostly sunny, with a high near 64 with high pressure in control. That same high pressure system might bring us another bout of frost for Sunday night into Monday morning. Overnight low 37. Monday, mostly sunny, breezy, patchy morning frost, high near 67. You're going to love this on Tuesday, mostly sunny, breezy, very mild and very nice with a high right around 77. Have a great weekend.
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0: What's up, my pops? You know, we've reached the end of a work week. It has been a very busy week. We've earned this weekend.

0: The Drive Time News gets underway right promptly at 5 o'clock, and Derek Hanson is going to have baseball this week, a final appearance of Corey Provis. That season concluded, just like we had our final conversation with Chris Atterbury on Tuesday. Last night we had an opportunity to visit with Dick Bramer, who was in town, and I got a chance to visit with him and his wife, and this is the not-so-humble brag. They were listening to Afternoons Live on the drive up yesterday. Like, hey, that was a lot of fun. That trivia you guys do at, like, 4 o'clock was very entertaining. Like, Dick, I'm happy to hear that. And I'm even more thrilled that I actually won. that you listened to a good performance of Audibles yesterday.
1: Not one where you were
0: Laying with a goose egg.
1: On an off week?
0: Well, yeah. No, so that was a lot of fun to hear that from Dick and his wife. And just a great, he's telling so many stories about his time, obviously, as a broadcaster. Stories. He can't tell them all, but he has a book out. And if you haven't read that, I encourage you to do that. So there, I just had to share that because Corey Provis, final appearance. And I know that some of the conversations when it comes to the Twins and the offseason are going to continue during the Drive Time News, during the Twins Minute, and on the Jack Michaels Show on our sister station, 740 The Fan. Next week, we got a variety of things. Law Talk is going to be on Wednesday. And in fact, I was at a fundraiser in Moorhead over at Swing Barrels for Big Brothers, Big Sisters. Fun time. Sean, our good friend over there, they have a ribbon cutting for the underpass going on Wednesday. So we might have to find a way to make it out over there because Brinkstrom McRae, if you didn't know, because you haven't had to utilize their services, but you've asked them questions because your friend did something allegedly wrong here on Law Talk on Afternoons Live, if you ever need to use their offices, it's right behind Swing Barrel. So we might have that coming up next Wednesday. And, of course, midterms fast approaching. We've got a lot of candidates in this area that we haven't had a chance to introduce you to, both sides of this river. I know people are saying if we'd get that Austin Peterson on the Minnesota side. Yeah, we will. We'll try anyway. I can't guarantee he's going to say yes. But on the North Dakota side, there are so many races. We've talked about Measure 1. We've talked about Measure 2. We'll remind you of that, just like I'm going to remind you one more time before the end of today, that if you live in Fargo, on Tuesday is a special election. You can vote at the Fargo Dome, the Civic Center, and Atonement Church from 7 a.m. to 7 p.m. Please, I don't care how you vote. Just get out and vote because I'm worried that turnout is going to be so poor. Because I think there is a number of people that know that there is an item that they need to vote on, but I'm fearful that they might just assume it's going to be on that November ballot. It's not. It's Tuesday. And we'll break down those results on Wednesday as well of whether or not you stick with the commission or you change to the ward council system. But there's legislative races in this area that are pretty competitive, and I want to get them on to kind of explain why they're running. Now, when we're talking about things that are happening in your communities, whether it was down at Abercrombie where we've had people on talking about the dairy operation, obviously data centers, there is a sense of finger-pointing going on. And some of it, I think we need to understand what the state has defined should be the case and what your townships and county commissioners and city councils are left with dealing with. So we're going to start having that conversation as we get together again next week. We had a fun show. I appreciate all the jokes and stuff that came into the Adventure RV Tech Club, some of the serious heavy stuff as well. That's why we enjoy joining you in the afternoons from 2 to 5, but I'm looking at the clock, and this is it for me this week. I'm Tyler Raxton, your host here on Afternoons Live. Had a fun week, and we plan on doing it all over again starting on Monday. Until then, you drive safely, and you take care of yourself. I'll check in Monday right here on KFGO.
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9: ABC News, I'm Mike Dabusky. Letitia James is now the special prosecutor overseeing the case of an alleged 2024 gang rape incident at Cornell University. New York Governor Kathy Hochul making the appointment today.
10: I have every confidence in our attorney general to do what she has always done. Look at the facts, examine the record, and draw the proper conclusions. That's exactly what's going to happen in this case.
9: According to a confidential investigative report compiled by Cornell and reviewed by ABC News, the alleged victim in this case told officials days after the encounter that she believed she was raped, though no charges came from that initial case. The U.S. added 29,000 jobs in September with an unemployment rate of 4.2%, according to the Bureau of Labor Statistics. That job addition number is lower than expectations. And Krista Pike is unconscious and on a ventilator after she survived a planned state execution in Tennessee this week. Her lawyers are now calling on the governor to commute her sentence. This is ABC News. A judge has permanently dismissed vandalism charges against a former U.S. Olympian who was accused of vandalizing the reflecting pool in Washington. Police arrested David Hearn back in June, but prosecutors dropped those charges, saying that the botched renovations actually caused that damage. Now a judge is accusing President Trump of trying to pressure prosecutors into putting Hearn behind bars. ABC's Jay O'Brien.
11: Former Olympian David Hearn and his lawyer celebrating another legal win after a Washington, D.C. judge permanently dismissed the vandalism case against him.
12: It's a victory for democracy.
11: In his ruling Thursday, Judge Todd Edelman sharply rebuked the president, writing, despite no evidence of a crime, there is a risk that Mr. Hearn will be prosecuted nonetheless, blaming political pressure brought by the president of the United States upon his subordinate officers.
9: And two people have been fatally shot in a home in an upscale neighborhood in the hills around UC Berkeley in California. Authorities now responding. I'm Mike Dabusky, ABC News.
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15: 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Eric Johnson taking you through the Drive Time News. We've got baseball this week. Final one of the season. Conversation with Corey Provis. Wrapping up the Minnesota Twins 2026 season. We've also got a Vikings minute in the second half hour. Tommy Fox will be in for a look at sports. And we'll bring you all the other components of the Drive Time News that you know and love. We'll kick everything off before heading over to the KFGO newsroom with our very own Too Tall Tom.
16: 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I'm KFGO Chief Meteorologist Tom Szymanski. Welcome to the 5 o'clock news hour. Overnight, mostly cloudy, breezy, chance for sprinkles, 48, south-southeast wind 13 to 26. Partly to mostly cloudy and breezy, maybe some sprinkles tomorrow, about 68, and winds will eventually turn west-northwest 13 to 27. Sunday looks mostly sunny, high near 64. Keep it right here on KFGO for all the latest weather.
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17: We have mostly sunny skies, 61 degrees in Fargo-Moorhead. For KFGO News, I'm Darren Selvig. Clay County Sheriff's deputies have identified the 98-year-old woman killed in a two-vehicle crash north of Sabin. Doris Olson was airlifted to Sanford Hospital following the accident at 60th Avenue and 70th Street South yesterday, but later died from her injuries. Investigators say driver Cheryl Johnson thought the intersection was a four-way stop before pulling into the path of an oncoming car. Another passenger, 78-year-old Mary Erickson, was treated for minor injuries. The Minnesota State Patrol is assisting with the investigation. A suspected drunk 19-year-old driver was injured in a rear-end crash this morning in Dilworth. The Minnesota State Patrol says at about 6:40 a.m., 19-year-old Kingsley Whitebird was driving east on Highway 10 behind a pickup when his car ran into the back of the pickup near 7th Street North. Troopers think Whitebird was drunk at the time and say that he was not wearing a seatbelt. Whitebird was taken to Sanford Medical Center with non-life-threatening injuries. The driver of the pickup was not hurt and was wearing a seatbelt. Outgoing Minnesota State Representative Angie Craig is weighing in on the family of Renee Good suing the federal government. Craig is doubling down on her support for the family's lawsuits against the actions of federal immigration officials in Minneapolis during Operation Metro Surge. Craig says immigration enforcement tactics in the U.S. need a complete overhaul.
18: The family should be suing the administration for their lawlessness. I mean, Renee Good should be alive today. And it's my firm belief that as lawmakers, we should be working to hold ICE accountable.
17: As this legal challenge moves forward, she says all eyes are on whether future congressional shifts will finally hand lawmakers the subpoena power they would need to bring federal officials in for direct questioning. Well, this week's news of rising health care premiums for many Minnesotans is a sign that our country's system of treating health care like any other marketplace doesn't work. That's according to executive director of the Research Institute North Star Policy Action, Jake Schweitzer.
19: With some of these expenditures, your life is on the line. It's not a visit or an expenditure you can choose to not make if the price isn't right.
17: Schweitzer says short of reversing federal cuts to health care, he says the state needs to rigorously review the cost increases set forth by insurance companies. He'd also like to see the state fight consolidation in health care, something he says drives up costs and degrades the patient experience. The proposed merger between Health Partners and Essentia Health spent time under the microscope during a Minnesota Senate Health and Human Services Committee hearing. DFL State Senator Dr. Elise Mann of Edina.
20: No one is walking around shopping for the best price in the middle of their heart attack. And I agree with the comment that was made earlier that it is a tough market because of policies made in rooms like this.
17: Essentia Health and Health Partner officials say that patients will see no interruption to care or coverage. And high prices at the grocery store and gas pump may have shoppers worried about their holiday budgets. University of Minnesota marketing professor George John says those highly visible prices can have an outsized effect on how people feel about the economy.
21: We think about how much we spent in gas last month. We think about how much I spent in ground beef because these are salient items. And so we react to that. But honestly, if you look at the data, it's driven more by the overall economy. The overall economy is surprisingly strong.
17: George says overall income and broader economic conditions can be more important to holiday spending than the price of any single product. And checking your forecast from the KFGO Weather Center for tonight, mostly cloudy and breezy. Have a chance for sprinkles overnight, low down to 48 degrees. Tomorrow, partly to mostly cloudy and breezy, more sprinkles possible, high of 68. Tomorrow night, mostly clear, a low of 44 degrees. And for Sunday, mostly sunny, our high 64. Right now in Fargo-Moorhead, mostly sunny, 61 degrees. I'm Darren Selvig, News Radio, KFGO.
15: Let's take a look at the streets of Fargo. Moorhead, get you your traffic report for your Friday afternoon commute. And it's going to be lighter than average on the surface streets for a Friday commute. I am seeing a bit of traffic accumulation in some of those hot spots, like downtown Fargo and up and around the NDSU campus, as well as most of the major intersections on the surface streets. But nothing that is really jumping off the page is going to cause you a bunch of extra time on your commute home. The interstates are the same story they've been for the last several weeks, with those two construction projects causing the major issues on both interstates. I-94, you're going to have traffic impacted between Veterans Boulevard and 25th Street. Eastbound, it's going to be centered right around Veterans. Westbound, it's going to be centered right around that tri-level interchange. But again, you're going to see increased traffic flow through that whole area. I-29, it is concentrated in the southern part of I-29 between 32nd Avenue and 52nd Avenue. Both directions of travel are impacted by those construction projects. Over on the Moorhead side of things, really lighter than average. Only seeing a slight traffic increase in some of those hotspot areas that we talk about most days here on the Drive Time News. With your Drive Time News traffic, I'm Eric Johnson.
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15: Time to take a look at the world of sports. 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
1: That's right, Eric. A lot of prep football on our airwaves tonight, as Eric mentioned. It's the Kindred Vikings at the Fargo South Bruins, the second ever matchup between those two teams. 6:45 is the pregame show on our sister station, 7:40 The Fan. 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The Fargo Force are in action at the Youngstown Phantoms. 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And the Westwood One College football game of the week, Notre Dame taking on North Carolina. That pregame show is at 10:30. UND football is taking on Murray State, 12 noon's pregame show here on KFGO. UND hockey playing their first game of the season, an exhibition play against Augustana. That'll be a 5:30 pregame show here on KFGO. 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
23: It's time for baseball this week with the voice of the Minnesota Twins. That is Corey Provis, who comes in each week, brought to you by West Main Pizza. It's a conversation with Corey that is the old recap and look ahead, and we'll talk to you down the road. These are the ones still be wishing we could talk to you, Corey, about tomorrow is game one of a best of five American League divisional series, but that's not the case for the Minnesota Twins. Their season came to an end, Corey. I think on this segment with you, I mean, you can dangle some carrots. There's a lot of unknown, I'm sure, coming up in the front window for Major League Baseball as a whole. But, you know, in a nutshell, Corey, when you look back and as we dangle a carrot to the fans looking ahead, where do we start today, Corey, on this?
24: Well, I think, you know, to what you just said, Jack, about, yes, it'd be great to talk about game one of a division series today. I feel like this team is closer to achieving that than they were a year ago at this time. I feel somewhat bullish about what this team looks like in the future because of, you know, some of these young guys that came up this year. And I think we've seen too a shift in terms of the kind of prospect the Twins drafted and have added to their big league team. When I look at Culpepper and Jenkins and Rodriguez, these guys can play some defense. Whereas, and this is not a knock on the names I'm going to mention, but I think it's factual that if you brought up Miguel Sano, what did you think about? You thought about his bat. If you said Jose Miranda, what did you think about? You thought about his bat. You thought about Eddie Julian. What'd you think about? You thought about his bat. And we're, it's now shifting. Yeah, there's some bat with these guys, but there's defense. And that's where this team has to get better. The Twins have just been a bad defensive team.
2: Yeah.
24: This is, I just wrapped up my 15th season calling Twins games. They've been a bad defense for nearly the entirety of my time covering the team. That's just not been a strength of this team. And I think that's beginning to shift here a little bit. And I think that message is being sent organizationally that they're looking at defense in a different way. I think they're looking at base running in a different way. And that's great. And I think they have to, because the idea of just always out slugging teams, it's fun. And it's fun to watch when it's clicking, but there's also elements of this team that they're seeing other teams in similar markets, even smaller, have success approaching it differently. I'm not saying they're going to completely adopt a Brewers model,
2: yep,
24: or even a Tampa Bay model, because if you do that, you're going to fail. Are you going to look at some aspects of what they do? Sure. But to say we're going to do completely what the Brewers do, you can't do it, because they've been doing it not just for the last 2 or 3 years. If you look at Milwaukee and the history of the Brewers franchise, this is the best era of Milwaukee Brewers baseball ever. The amount of times they have been a playoff team, what they've done the last 5, 7, even 10 years, they have not had a run like this ever in the franchise's history, where they've been this much of a playoff juggernaut as they have been the last 5, 6, 7, 8, whatever it's been. Are there elements of their team and the way they operate you like? Yes. Do I think the Twins should study some of that? Yes. And I think they are. And that's why I feel better. I really do about this team. You know, I'm not saying they're going to win the World Series next year, but can they win the Central next year? Yes, they can. And I believe that. And I also believe with what Tom Pollard said at his end of season press conference, that I think this team is not going to be reactionary like they have been to a fault, waiting for the market to come to them. Whereas, you know what, let's drive some of this a little bit and be aggressive. I think they will be, in a way that we have not seen maybe ever in terms of free agency.
2: I love your response, Corey, for this pure fact. And maybe we've got listeners out there that are just, you know, Earl Weaver fans. You know, let's sit around, wait for a 3-run home run. And then those out there, and why I respect your comment, because, if the club is built on a foundation that is defense and arms and also just old school baseball, you know, taking an extra base, you know, hustle doubles, you know, defensively, you know, getting to gaps, you know, making good tosses, don't giving up a base on a, all these little things, Corey, in baseball that might not be sexy, you know, they might not be tape measure shots and sit around and 3-run grand slam home runs. But if your foundation is built on that, where you can go from that is, man, the sky's the limit. I mean, you're going to be in a lot of games. I think that's what you're getting at.
24: Yeah. Yeah, true. That's going to keep you in a lot of games, because you're finding ways to, what's the most important thing in baseball? That's scoring runs. You cannot win a baseball. That's why the running joke has always been 91 game 7. You know, Jack Morris should cut that World Series MVP trophy in half, because Jack could have gone 20 innings.
2: Right.
24: You got to score a run.
2: Right.
24: And Danny made it happen. Hustle double. Scored on Gene Larkin, we know all that story.
2: Right.
24: So that you have to score. And now in the postseason, to say that pitching and defense wins championships, that's forget it. That's not true. It's not. It's home runs. Look at home run numbers in the postseason the last 5, 7, 10 years. The team that out-homers the opposition, not 100%, but they are winning the majority of the series. The reason why the Dodgers swept the Brewers last year in 4 games, look at the home run differential. And I'm telling you, that's going to be Milwaukee's. They're going to have to see, will this work? And if Milwaukee's able to make a run, win it all, and not hit a ton of home runs, then we're going to see a little bit of a shift. But it hasn't been that way. Look at the series that we just saw end. I didn't see all the games, but, you know, Michael Harris did a first inning 3-run homer.
2: Yeah.
24: Luis Garcia, you know, not enough

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1: We continue on baseball this week with the voice of the Minnesota Twins, Corey Provis, brought to you by West Main Pizza. Corey, all right, let's throw this at you today in baseball this week. Ryan Jeffers, free agent coming up. Is Ryan Jeffers going to be a Minnesota Twin in 2027?
2: I say it's unlikely that he's back. I think the Twins will extend the qualifying offer. And for those that don't know what that means, is that you can offer a player, it's a one-time deal, a qualifying offer for 1 year. And what that number is the average of the top 125 salaries in the game. And that comes out to about 22 or 23 million. So in other words, it's Jack Michaels money. So it's about a 22, $23 million salary for 1 year. You can extend that to Ryan Jeffers or any player in that contract structure. If that player refuses it, then depending on the contract that player signs as a free agent, you get a compensation draft pick either before the second round or between rounds 2 and 3, depending on what that number is. So, you know, if you're the Twins, it's a lot of money for 1 year. I think it makes sense to extend it to him. Now, it's not my money, but just looking at the catching depth right now. But then I also, Ryan Jeffers, represented by Scott Boras, he sees that the free agent catching market is pretty quiet, that he's going to be one of the top, you know, guys in his field that's going to be out there, and he's going to be highly sought after. So I think it's unlikely, but then again, four players took the qualifying offer last year, Jack, which was more than we'd ever seen in 1 year in this qualifying offer era. So to say that he's 100% going to refuse it, I think is not accurate. I think it's a lot to just say, boy, that's a lot of money. I know it's for 1 year, but that's a lot of money to turn down.
1: That CBA, we'll have time to talk with Corey in subsequent months or maybe even next early spring and see what baseball does in that, whether the floor is this and if there is a cap and all that kind of conversation. That said, Corey, do you equate spending more, higher payroll equals what? You know, is it just about higher payroll gives us what? Or are we still talking fits here? Development players versus free agency signs, spending dollars on that. You know, because and then Tom Pollard, we had a chance to sit down with Tom, I think during the Twins home opener, and you could see at least the speech was, I want to do this. And even at the break, they made a little bit of movement. I think that maybe shocked Twins fans, thought they were going to stand pad or purge. They didn't. They actually added some arms. So I guess in a nutshell, Corey, looking forward, if quote unquote more dollars are spent, what does that give you? What do you see in that realm?
2: Well, the lifeblood of the Twins has to be their farm system. I think that's the case of any small to medium market team. That has to be the lifeblood of your team, of your big league success or lack thereof. Now, what free agency does, it supplements your roster, it adds depth, and I think more than anything else, it excites your fan base. That if you go out and you show fans that, hey, we're not going to wait until February to sign guys. We're going to do something in November. We're going to sign one or two, you know, high profile free agents. That hopefully generates some ticket sales and generates some advertising dollars that, okay, we're going to look at this differently now. And for Tom Pollard, I'm excited about what the future looks like because I think he's going to back up his words. Words sound great. Yep. And everything we're hearing is awesome. And now we're going to get a chance to see Tom, you know, with a full winter. And now I say full winter, that is, you know, with the asterisk being, we don't know about, you know, the CBA, but November is 5 outs after the World Series, 5 days, I'm sorry, after the World Series ends, free agency opens up. So that's November. I mean, we got time to say, okay, this is what November looks like. Let's see some action here. And the running joke I've always had about, you know, the winter meetings that take place every December, I mean, why do the Twins even bother bringing their backdrop? I mean, nothing happens. I mean, what are they doing? It's just extra carry-on or extra baggage. You're paying a baggage fee for what? I mean, they don't do anything. Well, maybe that changes now, and I hope so. And so what does free agency do? I think it excites the fan base.
1: Corey, you're as good as there is out there. Thanks again for another great season. As I said to the fans, you know, Corey's accessible. We'll

0: hopefully get a chance to chat down the road. But appreciate this. You know that deep down, you're as good as there is, Corey. Thanks for the time.
1: Hey, Jack, I love it, man. We've been doing this now 15 years. Oh. I can't believe it's been 15 years, but your audience in the Red River Valley is second to none, and hope to see you on Caravan and hope to connect anytime you want this winter, pal.
0: Thanks, partner. Have a good weekend, buddy.
1: All right, buddy. Take care.
0: Corey Previs, voice of the Minnesota Twins, brought to you each week by West Main Pizza and the Triple Towers of Power, KFGO.
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3: The North Dakota Bankers Association Ag Credit Conference wrapped up in Fargo earlier today. Yesterday at the conference, I talked with Brenda Elmer of the North Dakota Corn Growers Association. She served on a commodity leader panel to talk about the farm economy.
4: We talked about input costs as usual, geopolitical events, but, you know, I brought up big ag and the consolidation is kind of a common theme in our different commodities, because you had Stockman's there talking about the meat packers, and, you know, Corn was talking about the fertilizer companies, and, you know, the members of Congress who are leaders get that. Our North Dakota delegation gets that. We need some action to address that. And because otherwise we talked a little bit about ad hoc payments. It goes in one pocket and out the other otherwise. Not that we're not grateful for that, but something needs to change where we have to tackle the hard issue.
3: That's Brenda Elmer of the North Dakota Corn Growers Association. In easier tone in corn and soybean futures on Friday's trading session, we'll check the numbers coming up in just a bit. I'm Rusty Halverson for the Mighty 790 and 104.7 KFGO.
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7: 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Darren, what's coming up in your bottom of the hour news?
8: Well, Eric, coming up, investigators say a misunderstood stop sign contributed to a fatal two-vehicle crash north of Sabin. We'll have details on that. In the Twin Cities, city council members have passed an ordinance in Minneapolis requiring human monitors in all robo-taxis. That's a first in the nation. But a potential mayoral veto could derail the measure before it ever takes effect. Plus, as the holiday shopping season approaches, retail experts say younger families and retirees are headed into stores with very different financial realities. And Minnesota's early voting underway, with absentee ballot numbers already surpassing the 2022 election. Those stories ahead on KFGO News.
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9: This is Richland County Commissioner Perry Miller. Today I filled in for Joel, and we talked about drug treatment court and how it affects inmates' lives, how they can better themselves with the help of a team effort. We talked with Southeast District Judge Brad Cruff and Allie Corey. She's the Richland County Coordinator of the Drug Treatment Court. We also talked with Ray Higgins with the Minnesota Timber Producers Association and how the fuel prices and the price paid for timber is affecting their producers, and some of them are in danger of being put out of business. We also discussed at length local political subdivisions, townships, counties, cities, and the decisions they make that affect our lives. And if there was one message I could leave you with, is to get involved. One texter texted in and said, get involved locally. At a national level, it's very difficult. So get involved locally. Go to your township board meeting. Go to your city council meeting. 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
12: 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It's a touchdown. Conley. 9-yard touchdown run for Michael Conley, and the Trojans are back on top. 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
10: 6:45 is the pregame show for both games. 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
13: 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That's politics as usual. I think it's time for a change. I'm opposing Rob Kupek in November. We need to get Minnesota back on track. 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It is not coordinated with or approved by any candidate, nor is any candidate responsible for it.
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8: We have mostly cloudy skies, 60 degrees in Fargo-Moorhead. In the KFGO newsroom, I'm Darren Selvig. A 98-year-old woman has died following a two-vehicle crash north of Sabin. An OnStar notification about 3 p.m. yesterday alerted Clay County deputies and routed them to 60th Avenue and 70th Street South. Investigators say driver Cheryl Johnson stopped at a stop sign, but mistakenly thought it was a four-way stop and pulled into oncoming traffic. Passenger Doris Olson was airlifted to Sanford, where she later died. A second passenger, a 78-year-old woman, suffered minor injuries. Minneapolis is poised to become the first city in the country to require driverless vehicles to have drivers, but a veto by the mayor may halt the ordinance. The development comes after the Minneapolis City Council approved an ordinance that would require human monitors in robo-taxis. Laura Oakes reports.
14: Supporters say the goal is to protect the jobs of thousands of rideshare drivers. Councilmember Jason Chavez also expressing concerns about cats.
15: Cats have been killed by these autonomous vehicles, and I have a cat. I don't want my cat getting killed because of these autonomous vehicles. So to those cat lovers out there, just know that these Waymo vehicles, these autonomous vehicles, have killed cats.
14: Councilmember Elizabeth Schaefer opposes the measure, saying it's no wonder other cities raise an eyebrow to Minneapolis.
16: When we jump out ahead of research and develop policy that is affecting other jurisdictions, people wonder what we are doing.
14: The ordinance also requires driverless vehicle companies to be licensed. It's set to take effect next year. Waymo has been testing its driverless cars with a monitor in the Twin Cities for the past several months.
8: The measure passed the city council 7-6, which makes it unlikely to gain enough votes to be implemented should the mayor veto it. Well, here's a heads up if you're going to be in Minneapolis this weekend. It's going to be another busy Sunday downtown with the Twin Cities Marathon, Vikings-Dolphins game, and then Doja Cat at Target Center that night. Parking system manager Tim Drew says some streets close very early due to the marathon starting location at U.S. Bank Stadium.
17: That is going to start road closures at about 4 a.m. Sunday morning. And once the marathon goes on and everybody's out of downtown, then the roads will reopen again, roughly about 10:30.
8: Drew says parking may be a hassle throughout the day. Shoppers may head into the holiday shopping season with very different financial situations. University of Minnesota marketing professor George John says younger families are feeling the pressure.
18: Young people, starting families, are strapped because, again, interest rates are high in their mind. I'll remind you that when I bought my house in 1981, I paid 16%. So we kind of adapt to things.
8: George adds many older people have more disposable income, prompting retailers to increase market experience and gifts for grandchildren to that age group. 60 degrees right now under mostly cloudy skies. 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
8: Degrees, KFGO News Time, just about 5:34. Minnesotans are often voting. The Minnesota Secretary of State's office reports that in the first 2 weeks of voting, local election officials have distributed more than 426,000 absentee and mail ballots. As of October 1st, more than 63,000 of those ballots have been returned either in person or by mail. These numbers are higher than the 2022 election. Besides by mail and early in-person voting, Minnesotans can still cast their ballots on Election Day, Tuesday, November 3rd. And turkey hunters are encouraged to pack the right equipment to increase their chances of a successful hunt. Minnesota Department of Natural Resources resident game bird consultant Roy Churchwell.
19: I would still take your decoy and calls out with you because certain situations that you may come across while hunting might give you that opportunity where a call or a decoy could give you that little bonus that you need to get that bird to come within range.
8: Minnesota's turkey season gets underway tomorrow. And checking your forecast from the KFGO Weather Center for tonight. Mostly cloudy and breezy. You have a chance for sprinkles. Low 48 degrees. South-southeast winds, 13 to 26 miles an hour. Tomorrow, partly to mostly cloudy and breezy with a chance for sprinkles. High of 68. Tomorrow night, mostly clear. Low 44 degrees. And Sunday, we're expecting a high of 64 degrees under mostly sunny skies. 60 degrees right now in Fargo-Moorhead. I'm Darren Selvig, News Radio, KFGO.
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20: I don't want to be anything other than what...
21: Sophia Bush is married. The One Tree Hill actress revealing in her upcoming memoir that she secretly tied the knot with former pro soccer player Ashlyn Harris last year. The two have been together for 3 years. Bush's memoir, And I Will Tell You Mine, Notes from a Life in Progress, drops October 27th.
22: This is me coming clean about who I am. I'm Dexter Morgan.
21: What happens to an aging serial killer? The season 2 trailer for Dexter Resurrection shows Michael C. Hall's killer with a code as he grapples with that very question. New episodes premiere October 30th on Paramount Plus.
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21: Ariana Maddox is trading the Love Island USA villa for a TV soundstage. The reality TV host is set to star in a drama series titled Future Housewives, which is in development at Peacock. 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
7: 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Eric Johnson taking you through the Drive Time News on a Friday afternoon. And we bring on to the show each and every day to give you a look at the world of national financial news, Paul Myers with Legacy Wealth Management. And Paul, we get to finish out the week on a pretty green day across the board.
25: Well, you know, it was a pretty green day, Eric, and you're absolutely right. It was sometimes a Goldilocks report, and here's what that's all about. Today we have the non-farm payrolls, and the numbers were kind of demonstrating that sometimes the good news is bad news, and bad news is good news. Well, today we had a little bit of bad news. In other words, we didn't have that big a number from the non-farm payrolls, and in a reverse kind of way of thinking, that's good news because it means that there's going to be less pressure to raise interest rates at the next month's Federal Reserve meeting and more likely that they'll hold pat. In fact, the overwhelming feeling is now that they will not be raising interest rates, doing it perhaps right before the election. That might not be the greatest move, that's for sure. The S&P 500 advanced about 0.5% today, closed at 77.22. The NASDAQ was the big gainer for the day, 1.19%. to end the day at about 27,190. That was, by the way, just pulled off an all-time record for the NASDAQ. The Dow Jones Industrial rose about 250 points. 0.5%. However, that wasn't enough to wipe out a bit of a down week for the Dow Jones. The S&P 500 was about neutral, and the NASDAQ was up a little bit for the week. So it was a pretty good week, really, all things considered. Technology was very strong today. NVIDIA, once again, bounced off the highest it's ever been. And for a lot of tech stocks, it's been a good week. We'll have to wait and see what next week brings. But I think there's a fair amount of positive attitude out there, Eric, that perhaps this is going to be an early Santa Claus rally and propel us through to the end of the year. Over at Legacy Wealth, we think it's been an okay year so far. Very choppy, up and down. Not easy to guide your way through it. But on the whole, the markets are up, and that's a good sign.
7: Yeah, it is a good sign, Paul. And let's not forget, you got a very busy weekend coming up because you've got homecoming tomorrow. And we've got investment talk on Sunday. And I know you've got a great show in the works for Sunday morning.
25: We do. We're going to talk with Ed Van Hall about Medicare. Last week we talked about Social Security. This week it's Medicare. Next week we're going to be talking to Jay Nelson from Archer Realty about mortgages and commercial real estate and residential real estate. And it's been a kind of a tough year out there for them as well. So this week it's Medicare, and next week it's real estate and mortgages and things like that. And that's all right here live on KFGO starting at about 8:35 in the morning on Sunday with Investment Talk Radio.
7: Yeah, it is a great way to start off your Sunday morning, get yourself schooled up on the world of national financials. 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
0: A softer tone in corn and soybean futures on Friday's trading session. A narrow mix in Minneapolis spring wheat. The daily export wire for soybeans was quiet to end the week. Soybean export commitments now total 817 million bushels in 2026-27. That's up 89% from a year ago. Soybeans, November, down 5 3/4 at 12.78 1/4. January, down 6 1/4, 12.94 1/2. More rain was on the radar earlier today from the Midwest and Plains, but the harvest should begin to pick up as the forecast dries out through next week. Minneapolis spring wheat, December, up 1 1/4 at 6.98. March at 7.17 1/4, down 3/4 cent. Live cattle, December, down 87 cents at 222.30. Feeder cattle, November, at 332.17, down $4.17. December lean hogs, 97 cents higher at 69.90. I'm Rusty Halverson for the Mighty 790 and 104.7 KFGO.
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2: 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Looking to go to a Vikings game? 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Check out Jefferson Lines. 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You don't have to worry about parking or anything like that. Minnesota Vikings looking to go 4-0 on the season as they take on the Miami Dolphins at U.S. Bank Stadium. 2 o'clock's the pregame show Sunday here on KFGO. They'll have to try to go 4-0 without the services of star wide receiver Justin Jefferson. Here's head coach Kevin O'Connell.
3: He's definitely feeling better. 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
6: Good afternoon. I'm KFGO Chief Meteorologist Tom Szymanski. Mostly cloudy, breezy. Chance for a few sprinkles tonight, down to 48. South-southeast wind at 13 to 26. Partly to mostly cloudy, breezy. Chance for sprinkles tomorrow, 68. South-southwest wind will turn west-northwest at 13 to 27. Tomorrow night, mostly clear, 44. And on Sunday, mostly sunny with a high near 64.
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9: Grandmas are warm, funny, and wise. 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Grandmas say so.
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13: Okay, real talk. Have you ever tried a different ranch dressing other than Hidden Valley?
15: Oh, yeah, all of them. I've tried the Wishbone one. I've tried the knockoff store brand.
13: Someone was like, you guys should do a ranch taste test. And I was like, who even knew there were other ones on the shelves? I've never bought anything but Hidden Valley.
15: Yeah, I think people think Hidden Valley is the OG. But it's not.
13: No,
15: there's other ranches that are better.
13: Probably not the OG, but...
15: Have you tried Lighthouse Ranch? It's in the refrigerated section.
13: There are better ranches?
15: Yes, there are better ranches.
13: Which one is the best?
15: Buttermilk Ranch Lighthouse. You find it over by the salad stuff in the grocery store.
13: I'm stunned.
15: It's chef's kiss.
13: I'm unwell.
15: Listen.
13: Really?
15: Hidden Valley has taken a swing too far. Did you see their spooky haunted ranch?
13: No, what is it?
15: It's ranch with a bunch of black food coloring in it.
13: Okay,
15: so it's black ranch.
13: I don't like that.
15: It's like everyone's going to think that they have bowel cancer.
13: I do not like...
15: No,
13: I do not like the black ranch idea.
15: I did not like purple ketchup.
13: No.
15: I do not like black ranch.
13: No,
15: and it doesn't
13: either.
15: Make it spooky.
13: I agree.
15: Like, I understand you probably accidentally made a bunch of black ranch.
13: In the... Is that what happened?
15: I imagine so, in my mind.
13: In the ranking of ranches, where does Hidden Valley sit?
15: It's actually pretty close to the bottom.
13: What?
15: Yeah.
13: Are you not buying Hidden Valley?
15: I'm not. I'm not a Hidden Valley ranch household.
13: Wow,
15: yeah.
13: I'm stunned at this.
15: I mean, I will buy Ken's Ranch way before I buy Hidden Valley.
13: Where does Kraft sit?
15: Oh, that's below Hidden Valley.
13: Oh, okay, thank goodness.
15: It's just barely, like, Hidden Valley to me is best in powder form. They've got the best ranch packet. But the best
13: pre-mixed
15: Wishbone Ranch is really good.
13: Really?
15: It's really good.
13: So I am a make-my-own-ranch kind of girl lately. Like, I have really just kind of only, every time I need ranch, I just make it myself. And I measure from the heart. There's no measuring.
15: Definitely.
13: I just measure till it looks like something I like. I just dump until it feels right. And I don't know, I think that's the way to go.
15: Wow,
13: maybe I should try more ranches.
15: I mean, listen, I make a homemade cucumber dill dressing that has ranch, like, in it. It's the ranch adjacent, and that's what I prefer over everything, but I'm too lazy to make that. If I got people coming over that I just don't care about that much, and I'm like, listen, you can eat whatever I put in front of you. It's going to be Wishbone Ranch.
13: So that's not the best, though.
15: But well, the best is Lighthouse. If you're going to get
13: Lighthouse
15: a ranch from the store,
13: the
15: Lighthouse buttermilk in the refrigerated, and then my own homemade ranch is always going to be better.
13: I honestly didn't even think that this was a discussion. I did not think that there were that we were buying other ranches.
15: Other than Hidden Valley?
13: Yeah, I thought that that was the only one we were buying.
15: I will even go as far as this. There are restaurants now where you can buy a pint of their ranch. I used to do that with the Green Mill in Fargo. It was fantastic. Now
13: Space
15: I do
13: aliens.
15: It with Space Aliens.
13: Space Aliens, it's so good.
15: And the second that Paradiso starts selling their ranch by the tub, I will be buying that.
13: Mm-hmm. I like it. It Takes Two, Take Two here on the Drive Time News. We'll see you back on Monday on It Takes Two at 11 a.m. here on KFGO.
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14: This is Fighting Hawks Daily. I'm Paul Ralston. It's the UND football homecoming game coming up tomorrow afternoon at the Alaris Center. And North Dakota veteran edge Braden Moore is beginning to hit his stride with three sacks and a forced fumble last week. And we'll visit with Moore about the North Dakota defense next.
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14: North Dakota football is now 4-1 on its season, 1-0 in Missouri Valley Football Conference play as they go into tomorrow's homecoming game against the Murray State Racers. One player that's been making the most of his season so far is the senior from Farmington, Minnesota, Braden Moore, who sadly had his collegiate career interrupted twice by injury. He's been making up for lost time. And Moore says this UND defense that gave up 35 points to Indiana State this past Saturday says it's less about looking at the scoreboard and more about dialing in to being a consistent defense.
17: I think what we just think about is like, hey, we've had some really high highs and some really low lows. It's about playing consistent football and finishing games out. I think you look at it, our season throughout the year, I mean, we've been great at times where teams can't move the ball, teams can't do anything, and then we've had times where we're letting up big explosive plays and letting teams kind of dictate us. And that's just not what we want to do, because when we know we're playing at our high level and when we know we're communicating and doing the things that we want to do, that we can be the best defense in the country, and we just have to keep that standard the right standard and finish games completely, play a full four quarters.
14: North Dakota football takes on Murray State tomorrow afternoon at the Alaris Center, and you'll be able to hear it all across the Fighting Hawks radio network, the kick at just after 1.
5: News and Views with Joel Heitkamp.
18: Dan, you're on with the group here.
26: Yeah, good morning. To me, this is all about an election. 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And then he's going to come back and say, okay, Mr. Rancher, I'm going to give you a check so you feel good.
18: Yeah. Bingo.
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26: 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And if we don't go to the polls in November and vote accordingly, then there's no way out of this. They're just going to run amok.
18: Thank you, Dan.
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7: Winding down the Drive Time News here on a Friday afternoon. Eric Johnson taking you through the Drive Time News. We'll check in with Derek Hansen. He's got the call of Purim at Barnesville tonight. That'll be at 6:45. He'll take over the reins and get you through that game. Tommy Fox also on the family of airwaves over on 740 The Fan. He's got Kindred visiting Fargo South. Of course, it's a big weekend of sports here on these very airwaves. We've got a double header of UND sports on Saturday. That'll be UND football starting at noon on these airwaves. They've got Murray State in their homecoming match. And then we kick off the UND hockey season as they're taking on Augustana in a early season match up at the Ralph. So a lot of UND sports on Saturday. And then on Sunday, of course, we've got the Minnesota Vikings. They are in action in Minneapolis taking on the Miami Dolphins. So keep it locked into the KFGO airwaves all weekend long to get your sports fill and all of our favorite local teams in action on these very airwaves. But until Monday, when we are back on the Drive Time News, I have been Eric Johnson. This has been the Drive Time News. Keep the wheels turning.
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6: Let's talk about Measure 1 in North Dakota for just a moment. You have got a legislative body that doesn't like you taking matters into your own hands, and they have repeatedly tried to limit what you can do. They've repeatedly tried to ask you to allow them to say, you need to stop it. Get your hands out of that cookie jar. Just leave it to the professionals and those career politicians that are out in Bismarck. I know, you're probably rolling your eyes that it's a part-time legislature that meets every other year. How are they making this a career? Well, go look at how long some of these individuals have been out there. That's why you pass term limits, which is part of the reason why they're so angry at you. That, and you also created an ethics commission. Both things they have soundly rejected time and time again. So, you took matters into your own hands. You got fellow North Dakotans to vote for both of those things, and a few other items that have made them angry. But Measure 1 is going to try to change how you can change your North Dakota Constitution by increasing the threshold by 60%, something they can't even do themselves. And they're trying to scare you into the fact that it's a bunch of out-of-state money, that it's not North Dakota residents who are walking around getting you to sign those petitions. It's a scare tactic that has failed before, and I beg of you to make sure it fails again. Because conveniently, and I would say ironically or hypocritically, that same Measure 1, the pro-Measure group, is collecting and depositing a lot of out-of-state checks to try to fool you with ads that are using some actors who are born in North Dakota but live in Minnesota. So again, out-of-state, let's get a break on this. We'll continue to follow this and so much more on Afternoons Live 2 to 5 right here on KFGO.
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7: I became a Denver Nuggets fan.
15: Mm.
7: I just send a letter to Alex English.
15: Oh.
7: Don't ask for anything. Don't say, just like, love listening to you here and then. I get an autographed picture.
15: From Alex English?
7: From Alex English sent back to me.
27: What a great scorer he was.
28: Do you still have that?
7: Yeah.
27: Yeah, David
28: Maybe
27: Thompson.
28: Maybe you could sell it and make some money.
7: Yeah.
27: Right. Dan Issel. Now you're going to bring all my Nugget memories back. It's a great call.
7: Fat Lever.
27: Oh, gosh. Yes. Good call, Doug. But yeah, to your point, that's it. You wrote a letter.
7: Right.
27: Much like I wrote letters to the mascot of Minot High, the bunny.
28: And did you get an autograph?
27: Yeah. We had a correspondence.
7: You wrote a letter to the Minot?
27: That's how we corresponded. Had a crush on the bunny, and then eventually we corresponded.
0: Did you eventually do the bunny hop?
27: She went on and married a dear friend of mine from my but
28: okay,
27: but not
28: the,
27: all stories
28: bunny,
27: had a happy
28: did
27: ending.
28: She, did was she in a bunny costume?
27: Yes, oh yeah, she was the main man. She was the main. So, you know, you got your cheer team.
28: Did you?
27: And then you've got your mascot.
28: Did you have a crush on the bunny or the girl in the suit?
27: The girl in the bunny. The suit was bonus. The right. suit looked really good. You know, you walk around, you're a female wearing ears. You know, that's going to grab your attention.
28: There's been a lot of men in the history having crushes on bunnies.
27: Yeah.
28: So.
27: Oh yeah, those bunnies.
28: Yeah.
27: No, this
28: okay.
27: was this
28: Zipper
27: was more bunny. Of the bunny bunny. This was
0: this is the rated G.
27: G bunny.
0: This
27: yes.
0: Okay, I'm just.
27: Yeah.
0: Rodney's over there going all Hugh Hefner.
28: Yeah. Well, Jack's
27: you know,
28: the one talking about bunny girls.
27: We're all in high school, you know. Right. I'd sit in the wait to be announced in that starting five, and I'd be like looking at, oh, I had a crush on the entry high third girl from the left in the cheer
28: that's
27: team.
28: Where
27: it's
28: where
27: like,
28: you started.
0: And you wrote her a letter.
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1: These are your political insights from ABC News. The midterm election's a little more than a month away. In the closely watched Texas Senate race, the New York Times reports Republican Ken Paxton was recorded on audio appearing to tell donors President Trump's midterm convention hurt him in the polls. Paxton saying, quote, everybody's numbers dropped and President Trump was asked about it.
2: Well, I haven't heard that, but I can tell you that the convention was amazing.
1: The president expected to campaign with Paxton today. President Trump's under fire for running government-funded ads that have been compared to political commercials for himself. He responded,
2: I'm not running for office, first of all. And so the ads are, you know, given by me, but I'm not running for office. And I don't talk about anybody.
1: Defense Secretary Pete Hegseth told service members Wednesday, woke culture is no longer welcome.
3: The ideological clowns are out. The patriotic cowboys are in, with testosterone testing on top.
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9: ABC News, I'm Mike Dabosky. New York Attorney General Letitia James has taken over the investigation into an alleged gang rape that played out at Cornell University 2 years ago. Krista Pike, the woman who survived an attempted state execution earlier this week, is in critical condition in the hospital. Her lawyers are now calling on Tennessee's governor to commute her sentence. The new jobs report shows U.S. employers added 29,000 jobs in September, falling well short of analyst expectations. ABC's Elizabeth Schulze has more.
12: A little bit of what we might be seeing here is the impact of AI specifically. When you think about how the build-out of data centers is contributing to construction jobs, but then you've got those industries like insurance or financial services that have been really quick to adopt AI, that's where you're seeing job losses. And this really does kind of explain that push-pull of the impact of AI in the workforce pretty much playing out now in real time in this economic data.
9: The unemployment rate ticking up to 4.2%. This is ABC News. The co-pilot of that Fly Dubai plane who allegedly attacked the plane's captain and attempted to crash a flight bound for Israel this week is an Omani national who was previously suspended from flying by Oman Air. Senior intelligence and law enforcement officers had identified that man as a security risk in 2024, sources say, after he was found to be in possession of extremist materials. As investigators now try to determine why he was allowed to fly again, we're now hearing from the pilot of that plane.
13: The heroic Indian captain who was stabbed in the cockpit of that Fly Dubai flight before managing to open the door and let people in, speaking out from his hospital bed. Smit Mashar on a video call with India's Prime Minister describing the moments after he was attacked by his fellow pilot, saying, at that moment I was fighting for my life.
9: ABC's Tom Sufi Burridge and students in Paris taking to the streets today protesting and calling for better conditions and education funding. I'm Mike Dabosky, ABC News.
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11: Good evening. For KFGO News, I'm Darren Selvig. Clay County Sheriff's deputies have identified the 98-year-old woman killed in a two-vehicle crash north of Sabin. Doris Olson was airlifted to Sanford Hospital following the accident at 60th Avenue and 70th Street South yesterday, but later died from her injuries. Investigators say driver Cheryl Johnson thought the intersection was a four-way stop before pulling into the path of an oncoming car. Another passenger, 78-year-old Mary Erickson, was treated for minor injuries. The Minnesota State Patrol is assisting with the investigation. Four people were hurt when a truck collided with a horse-drawn buggy in Becker County. The Becker County Sheriff's Office says the accident happened last night on County Road 122. Authorities say a truck traveling west collided with the buggy. Two 23-year-old adults, a toddler and infant, all from Frazee, were hurt. Their conditions are not known. The driver of the truck was not injured. No drugs or alcohol are suspected. This week's news of another year of rising health care premiums for many Minnesotans has policy experts calling for change. Reporter Laura Oakes.
14: Executive Director of the nonprofit North Star Policy Action, Jake Schweitzer, says health care was gutted in President Trump's Big Beautiful Bill, and he says overall, the country's system of treating health care like any other marketplace is broken.
16: Where if we balance supply and demand, we'll come to an even place where people will pay what they're able to pay for the services that they need. That works for things like buying clothing. It doesn't work for health care.
14: Schweitzer says, short of reversing the federal cuts, the state needs to more rigorously review the cost increases set forth by insurance companies. He would also like to see the state fight consolidation in health care like we've seen in recent weeks, something he says drives up costs and degrades the patient experience.
11: For those getting their 2027 health insurance through MinSure or smaller group plans, Schweitzer says the average increase in premium rates is roughly 17.4%. With holiday sales starting earlier, shoppers can be bombarded with claims of huge discounts. University of Minnesota marketing professor George John says shoppers shouldn't drive themselves crazy trying to find the absolute lowest price.
17: Don't be enticed by, you know, these discounts at 70% off or whatever. That's just smoke and mirrors. Have a firm sense of what something is worth it to you. When the price reaches what appears to be near that value point, buy it and don't look back. You're going to be disappointed. Somebody will always do better than you.
11: And Minnesota turkey hunters could find good opportunities this fall. Department of Natural Resources resident game bird consultant Roy Churchwell says conditions look favorable.
18: Just a good excuse to get out in the woods. Turkey populations are doing really well right now, so the opportunities for success are quite high. And then can enjoy the fall colors. And the weather this year is a little better, not quite as hot as.
11: The turkey season begins tomorrow and lasts until November 1st. And checking our KFGO weather forecast for our overnight, mostly cloudy and breezy with a chance for sprinkles. Low 48 degrees, south-southeast winds 13 to 26. For Saturday, partly to mostly cloudy and breezy, another chance for sprinkles. High of 68. And Sunday, mostly sunny, a high of 64. I'm Darren Selvig, News Radio, KFGO.
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23: 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Head coach of the undefeated Minnesota Vikings has joined us. Kevin O'Connell is with us here at the Vikings Entertainment Network, Posh and Tony and Plush Radio Studio. And we welcome him to the equation. Congratulations on the fast start.
24: Yeah, thank you.
23: 3-0.
24: Hopefully all those Vikings fans made it back from Tampa safe and sound.
23: My goodness,
24: that was unbelievable. And I actually...
23: Did you notice on the bus, because you're on a bus and I'm on a back bus, but we're on the early buses.
24: Yep.
23: Everybody walk. I don't know what the long highway was, Oceanside, Channelside, whatever. I mean, thousands walking to the game.
24: Yeah, it was unbelievable. I turned to... I think Matt Daniels was sitting behind me on the bus. I'm like, are you seeing what I'm seeing? And it was unbelievable. And then kind of tied in, I told the guys the night before the game, I'm like, the goal is, you know, fourth quarter, that lower bowl, hopefully all purple. And I'm kind of just crossing my fingers. And,
23: yeah.
24: Vikings fans showed up, and they always do, man. We got the best fans in the world.
23: I'm really glad you mentioned the name Matt Daniels. He's special teams coordinator for the Minnesota Vikings. And Kevin O'Connell, you know, whether we're chatting on the radio or off the radio, you're not one to make predictions, okay? And Saturday night, after chapel/mass, you told me, Miles Price, and this is when you were eating ice cream cake that was designed for Matt Daniels. And,
24: yep.
23: I mean, you were just having a good time with that cake, by the way. But nevertheless, you said Miles Price is going to pop a return tomorrow. And Miles Price popped a return the next day. So is it a profit for profit here? Like, how did you see that coming?
24: We've been close, and, you know, it doesn't always materialize on the stat sheet of how close you are in a certain phase from something popping, but it just kind of felt like the ownership the guys have, the type of the way the young players were coming along, and guys like, you know, Bartholomew and Bredesen and these guys that you're thinking, okay, we're going to have a chance to maybe pop one of these.
23: Yeah.
24: And I just think Miles is so talented. He's got the ability of a running back in many ways from a vision standpoint. It makes sense to him. He's He's got the ability to set things up, and I just know that it's we've talked about it for so long. I mean, you're going back a long, long time since the last time
1: we rang
24: the bell on punt return, and I made a prediction many, many days ago. In addition to that one, when it happens, either Miles Price or Matt Daniels or Chili Davis, our assistant special teams coach, will likely get a penalty, and I ended up being right. I think either Matt or Chili were out on the numbers by the time he scored. The official came over and said, "Kevin, I got to call it. I'm sorry."
1: Yeah.
24: I'm like, doesn't take away from the play. And
1: right.
24: I said, well, it kind of does. We got to kick a 50-something-yard field goal now. But what a play. What a big-time play. He's had, you know, you think back to that opener against Green Bay and that the return he had to kind of set us off a little bit, get us going, and then that one was, you know, clearly critical in a game where points were very valuable.
1: Well, I mean, that's nice of Scott Novak or a member of his staff to come over to you and say, I mean, this is all fun and everything. I got to drop the flag here. Look at him. but it's analogous to the way the day went.
24: Yeah.
1: And I'm not just talking about accepted penalties. I'm talking about flags thrown. I mean, you know, that staff, let me just ask you this. I mean, I know on average through 2 weeks, that crew throws a lot of flags.
24: Led the league.
1: Okay, so you guys come into it knowing that.
24: Told the team.
1: But you don't want to have them overthinking and you want them to play fast, right?
24: Yep.
1: So when there's so many flags thrown in a game, how does it impact game flow, if any?
24: Well, I think what it does is it just... it can sometimes, and when the flags or the penalties that were called on the play have a direct impact on the result of the play, and I think many of those penalties likely did. I think they need to be called, but I did tell our team last week. I told them, hey, you know, we've been number one in the league, fewest penalties through these first two games, and what did we get to show for it? We got the crew that leads the league in throwing penalties.
1: Right.
24: And I don't
1: know.
24: Maybe by coincidence, maybe by accident, maybe it's on purpose, but we gotta try to have a clean sheet and play the game the right way, play with great technique, fundamentals. We still want to have that play style, and a couple of those penalties, you know, there was a third down where I think as physical as that game was, I think they could have called on either side about five or six of those, you know, kind of helmet-to-helmet type hits, you know, just the way the game was. I mean, two physical teams, and it was that kind of game. But they called it on one time. They called it on, you know, they called it on us on another time. And you just got to adjust, and you got to find a way to continue to make the play, but don't let it change your play style and stay true to your technique and fundamentals in a game like that. And that's really every week, PA.
1: Now, after the Vikings win, and they've won three this year and lost zero, Vikings fans grab a Victor's Voyage Ale from Lion and Kugel's, crafted for those who bleed purple and gold skull. Kevin O'Connell, X's and O's, KFAN, KFAN, vast and ever-expanding audio network, and Vikings.com. And when you mention the word physicality, Ivan Pace Jr. comes to mind. I mean, Ivan Pace Jr., he's on an influential run right now, in my opinion. I mean, he became a father, and the physical nature with which he's playing, mostly on special teams because he plays there a lot too, but defensively this last game, holy cow. You guys brought him in undrafted from Cincinnati in 23. Is this the best he's ever played?
24: Yeah, and I think he's always been such a physical player from day one. That's why he made our team that first year as an undrafted player. I think the way that the game has slowed down for him in a mental capacity, and he's locked in on what he's doing, what his job is, and can react post-snap, but he still is carrying that violence, physicality with him. He's a nightmare matchup on the running backs when we get him, you know, one-on-one in pass protection against those backs. And I think the way Flo is using him, you know, to kind of take some snaps off of either E. Will or Cash here and there, make it a priority to get him in the game on those matchups and let him do what he does, especially with the amount of snaps those guys have been playing. I think it's important to continue to evolve and make sure we're using that entire defensive roster. And Flo and his staff are doing such a great job of that, weathering, you know, the storm of a lot of snaps that they have to play right now with our offense not being exactly where we want it to be. But Ivan's one of those guys and didn't make the trip with us. You know, he's at the hospital and has the baby Iverson, as he told me, named Iverson.
23: So it is a boy.
24: Yeah, and you know what? I'm ripping off the Band-Aid when it comes to baby names. I'm not asking permission anymore. I'm going public with it. I love the name, for Ivan and his wife, and what a cool moment. And then to be able to give him ball for Iverson after that game was really cool.
23: And it's also really cool in the games to see, and this probably has happened before, but maybe I'm noticing it more now. So we got Turner and Van Ginkel. We got to deal with that. And we got Cashman and Wilson playing at an incredibly high level.
24: Yep.
23: But you guys, Flores/you guys, not afraid to have Wilson over here, change the wholesale hockey changes, you know, to bring guys in, and that only freshens, you know, the other guys. Don't you agree?
24: I do, and I think what they did a great job of. Zach Robinson had a good plan, you know, coming into the football game and the adjustments that were made as the game went on. And then the one thing about, you know, Flo is when he sees something, you better find a way to have an answer for it, because he's just going to keep doing it and doing it and doing it. And he gains, you know, the confidence level of that group, and they make one play of that group.

0: journey ahead of him, but he's not missing out on a chance to, you know, be tied to the hip of Carson Wentz and Kyler and asking them questions. He brings a lot to the quarterback meetings, but I think Max got unbelievable experience last year, and that can be used in such a powerful way moving forward because he's smart enough to be able to apply it, mm-hmm. know where the growth and the areas where he can continue to improve, and when called upon, I know Max is going to be ready, and love having him. Love having him in that quarterback room, and obviously that was, you know, Max, as much as people wanted to throughout the offseason talk about the other quarterbacks in the room, Max has been a major part of it, just knowing the depth that we want to have, and there's always something ongoing in the quarterback room, development, game readiness, you know, Kyler and his continued feeling of being comfortable in the offense, and how do we do things to continue to allow that process to speed up, even though we lost some time with the concussion in week one. So there's a lot of things
1: right.
0: going on, but it's a major part of where we want to go as a team.
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10: 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I'm opposing Rob Kupak in November. 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
3: 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Let's hear KOC talk about the limited amount of time that we've seen Kyler Murray, and also preview the Dolphins matchup this weekend.
4: But you're right. We're basically looking at four and a half quarters of football, and basically outside of the first 11 plays of the season and the first six at Tampa, Kyler didn't play those snaps with Justin Jefferson on the field, having practiced the whole week and all those things. And yeah, as I told him, you know, we got to go and we're going to figure it out. We're going to figure it out together. And I thought he made some big plays there to Jordan on the touchdown drive, those two big chunks. And then we're not far off from seeing more of those things come to life, but we got to continue to get better. Yeah. We got to get more consistent on offense and pair that with what we're doing in the other two phases.
5: Okay, and to that point, while raising a quarterback on the fly, so to speak, during the regular season where they count, you're coming at it from 3-0. I mean, that has to, like, what's the importance of that? I'm not saying if you're 0-3 and trying to do it, well, the whole building would feel differently. But the fact that you are winning in the ultimate team game in complementary fashion while bringing somebody new at an incredibly important spot up to speed with something that's proven that you know works, coming at it from 3-0 is pretty good.
4: Yeah, and the idea all along was to kind of pick up where we left off towards the end of last season, where we were winning and had learned how to win maybe differently than we had in previous years. And I think our team and the maturity that goes with that is a great way to start. 3-0.
5: Yep.
4: You know, we've got two turnovers via one being a tip ball from a D lineman and the other one being the second play of the season where we opened up the A gap and allowed something to happen that shouldn't happen. So yep. Outside of that, the security of protecting the football still remains number one priority at all costs. And in some games, that's forcing us to maybe not take the some of the swings that we would need to if, for example, we didn't have the lead the entire game the other day, which we did.
5: Yeah.
4: You know, so it's partial management of it, but at the same time, we expected to kind of progressively build the offense throughout the season. How comfortable the personnel, including Kyler, could get as we progressively build. But I do believe it's time. We need to start seeing a little bit more consistency.
5: Mm-hmm.
4: We're still navigating some injury things. You know, hopefully at some point here we'll get Jordan Mason back. Obviously the Josh Oliver loss is a big deal.
5: Yeah.
4: And we dodged a big bullet, I think, with Justin. But the facts are we're tasked with moving the football and scoring points and doing our part on offense to, you know, obviously supplement what we're doing in the kicking game, and most importantly, the phenomenal play we're getting out of our defense.
5: The Josh Oliver news, first and foremost for him, is terrible. Just terrible. I mean, just but it's such a key component to what you've worked on
4: yep.
5: for quite some time, and it's working, and you're getting singles with the right guys at times that you need them. Okay, so it's not all doom and gloom here because you got to move on. But you know, with Oliver, another sneaky facet when I was watching the game back is whatever the position's called, the wing on the field goal team.
4: Yeah.
5: I mean, like 27 might have been McCollum. He had a little Isaiah Rodgers to him on one of those Reichert hits.
4: Yeah, one of the best in the league for sure.
5: Is he really?
4: Yeah, oh yeah.
5: Okay, and Oliver got him. So then I'm like writing these questions. And I'm thinking, geez, well, Josh plays that spot too, so it's multifaceted, right?
4: It's actually the play he hurt his bicep on was reaching
5: when
4: that
5: he
4: arm
5: reached,
4: out,
5: yes.
4: reaching that arm out
5: could
4: to stop him
5: kick.
4: From running around the corner.
5: Yeah.
4: And obviously 3 points were massive
5: right.
4: whenever we could get him in the game. So, yeah. you know, that's part of the game,
5: mm-hmm.
4: the special teams impact. And you only get 48 up on game day, so guys got to be out there doing their part
5: yep.
4: in that phase in addition to what they do on offense and defense.
5: But offensively, I mean, in fairness, this is a tricky one to work around, right?
4: It is, just because, you know, we really – You feel so strongly about where a guy like Max Bredesen has been at and his impact. A lot of that, those personnel groupings, when Max is on the field, you got Josh Oliver in there at the wide tight end position and just providing he's a power player, physicality, can pair really well with either of those two tackles as far as combination blocks on the edge. And it's been something we run behind Josh, you know, a lot for a reason. He's one of the best blocking tight ends in football.
5: Yep.
4: And now we're going to have to navigate that and have some guys step up and also take a look at how we do things to do it the most efficient, effective way possible.
5: Yep.
4: Against the, you know, this Miami defense is a bunch of young players. Jeff's one of the best defensive coaches in the league, and they're going to be flying around playing fast. And we just got to limit the negatives and make sure we protect the football. And the bigger plays, the chunk plays will come.
5: And the Dolphins game is 3:05 this Sunday on KFAM. And, you know, I'm glad you brought that up, because I recall you saying something when Halfley was the defensive coordinator in Green Bay. And despite the struggles that the Dolphins have had so far, you have a lot of respect for Jeff Halfley, don't you?
4: Yeah, he's one of my closest friends
5: really?
4: in coaching, especially considering he coaches on that other side of the ball. He was actually my neighbor my first year coaching when I was with the Browns.
5: Mm.
4: My wife Leah and his wife Gina are really close, and Jeff's always been a guy, you know, Brandon Staley's very similar. They're defensive coaches, but they have a love affair with offense, studying it. You know, they think they know it. And they love talking about it.
5: That's
4: so we've had thousands of conversations over the years. But, you know, the best part about Jeff is he is really brilliant from a football standpoint, but has an unbelievable way about him with players and can get guys. He can connect with players of all backgrounds, different stages of their career. And I tell him all the time he's got a screw loose. So that's what helps him do all that. But he's a really good coach, and I think the Dolphins got a good one.
5: All right, one offense and one defense to close for Kevin O'Connell, head coach of the Minnesota Vikings. And this is X's and O's, and good morning. You got offense first. You guys are 18-4. Aaron Jones, you guys are 18-4 when Jones carries it 10 times or more. Okay. But just how much has he helped through this 3-0 start?
4: Yeah, we would love to have him in there every snap if we could. It's just you know, we're putting a lot on him right now, and he's handling it. He's, you know, we're trying to navigate it to make sure that he's the lead back. We need to still offset that with DeMond and DJ Dallas and try to find a way to kind of thread this needle. We're not going to have to do it much longer. JP's doing great. Jordan Mason,
5: good.
4: And obviously coming into the year, we really looked at that 1A 1B. As a way of really seeing Jordan Mason burst onto the scene as he did kind of late in that Green Bay game. And it's just part of it. You just got to navigate it. And I think we still want to stay true to how we want to play. But at the same time, know that Aaron's gonna do so many great things for us as an offense for the whole season. And we just can't wear him out too much over these 3-4 weeks that Jordan's out.
5: And lastly, Isaiah Rodgers. He's I probably should have noticed this last year, but he's a good tackling corner, isn't he? I mean,
4: he's a huge part of our defense.
5: Right. I mean, he's a like high end or certainly well above average tackling corner.
4: Yeah, you can't run our scheme without the corners being guys that end up having a, you know, moment of truth type tackle, whether it's Murph, Zay. I thought Josh Metellus had some huge tackles in space where if he doesn't make that play, they extend drives and ultimately, you know, have some more opportunities against us. So tackling, I think, has been something Flo, even in this day and age where you don't get to practice it a whole lot, they're doing circuits every single week. They're trying to make sure that they're prepared, even though they might not actually be simulating, you know, the actual act of tackling. They are working the techniques and fundamentals and making sure we're dialed in from a standpoint of being able to get people on the ground, because that's the number one way within our scheme. We can cause chaos and wreak havoc on people, but you still got to get them on the ground. And when they try to put the ball in play in space which there can be sometimes, and we're able to tackle, man, our defense is hard to move the ball against.
5: Thanks, everybody, for watching and or listening to X's and O's, presented by Little Caesars. 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Thank you very much. Congratulations on the win, and I'll see you this week, all right?
4: Thanks, PA.
5: Yep, for sure. Kevin O'Connell, head coach of the Minnesota Vikings.
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13: ABC News, I'm Mike Dabosky. New York Attorney General Letitia James has taken over the investigation into an alleged gang rape that played out at Cornell University 2 years ago. Krista Pike, the woman who survived an attempted state execution earlier this week, is in critical condition in the hospital. Her lawyers are now calling on Tennessee's governor to commute her sentence. The new jobs report shows U.S. employers added 29,000 jobs in September, falling well short of analyst expectations. ABC's Elizabeth Schulze has more.
14: A little bit of what we might be seeing here is the impact of AI specifically. When you think about how the build-out of data centers is contributing to construction jobs, but then you've got those industries like insurance or financial services that have been really quick to adopt AI, that's where you're seeing job losses. And this really does kind of explain that push-pull of the impact of AI in the workforce pretty much playing out now in real time in this economic data.
13: The unemployment rate ticking up to 4.2%. This is ABC News.
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20: Larson behind Detloff. 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Is he in? Touchdown! 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
20: Back to pass. And Torkelson's going to take him down!
16: Let's head to Barnesville High School in Barnesville, Minnesota for the pregame show. With the call of tonight's game, here's Derek Hansen.
20: All right, thank you very much, Tommy Fox. It is homecoming here in Barnesville on what's turning out to be a pretty nice night. We'll see if we can avoid any drizzle or anything like that. But it is the Purim Yellow Jackets. This game last year in Purim was an epic physical battle. The Trojans came away with a hard-fought 20-13 victory, and they'll try to get some revenge tonight as the Barnesville Trojans coming off a heartbreaking loss to their rivals in Hawley. And they lost to Hawley 24-22 after leading at halftime 22-8. And the Hawley Nuggets came back and were able to get a two-point victory. Two-point conversions really big in that game. That is an understatement. They're 2-2 on the season as we head into the fifth game here of this 2026 season. The Purim Yellow Jackets coming off a nice win over Staples Motley 48-15. Their only loss in the season was to DGF, who is number two in state right now in AAA football, so no slouches there. Had a nice win in week two against a very good East Grand Forks team, 12-6, and opened up the season with a 41-13 win over Park Rapids. As I mentioned, the Barnesville Trojans, they are 2-2, losing to the two top teams so far in Section 8AA, Pelican Rapids and Hawley, and they do have wins over Roseau and a really hard-fought victory here over Pillager. And that's actually who Hawley has tonight. Some great matchups going on within this district with a bunch of teams from 8AA, 8AAA, and 6AA. We'll keep you up to date on the scoreboard throughout the night tonight. But should be a good affair tonight. We got our homecoming queen and king crowned here early this week in Barnesville as Owen Thirkelson, you'll hear his name quite a bit, good football player for the Barnesville Trojans. He was the king, and Allison Axness, she was the queen. The homecoming court's going to get honored. There's also a big Wall of Fame honors that are going on tonight. We'll talk about that a little bit throughout the evening, who was inducted into the Barnesville Public Schools Wall of Fame. So that is what's going on now as far as that is, getting everything ready for homecoming for Barnesville. It's the Purim Yellow Jackets and the Barnesville Trojans. 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When we come back, we'll hear from the head coach of the Barnesville Trojans. That's Brian Strand. Again, this is prep football here on KFGO.
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2: Welcome back to the pregame show here on KFGO. Derek Hansen with the head coach of the Barnesville Trojans, Brian Strand. And it is distraction week, as we like to call homecoming week, right? It's been a busy week, I know for sure.
23: It has. It's just, it throws everything off. You know, for many weeks, we like to have the morning practices going on, but God, if the kids are getting home late because they have powder puff or they have coronation cords and stuff like that, it's hard to wake them up and get them tired throughout the week. So it's just kind of one thing after the other. I mean, practices have been good, I'll say that, but temperatures need to go down a little bit.
2: For sure. Well, we're getting to the point now where we're at the midway point of the season. Hard to believe, right? And the schedule, and it's been this way the past couple of years, it's a tough one. A very good Perm Yellow Jacket team coming to town. You found out last year, I mean, that was a great battle in Perm.
23: Yeah, it is. I mean, and Perm is a good solid 3A team. So we have them this week. We have Staples next week, who's a double A team. And then we turn around, we got to play DGF at home, and DGF is just monstrous right now. I mean, so our schedule does not play us any favors. It does get us ready if we're able to get through it healthy for the playoffs. And right now, I would say it's a tight three-man race between us, Pelican, and Holly. Looks like we're probably going to end up with a three seed throughout. But I think any one of us can knock each other off. So I think it's going to be a good battle, depend on who stays healthy.
2: You come off an emotional rivalry game last week. How are you guys doing healthy? And I guess, you know, as far as physically and maybe mentally after that one, too. So
23: yeah, the kids took it hard. We've had a good string of luck against Holly lately. I mean, I think we're 11-1 now over our last 12 meetings. They fought hard. They fought back from, I think it was 22-8 at halftime. And credit to them. They played a great game. And, you know, our kids saw that they have to play four quarters of football to win games. And, I'm still excited. I think we've improved every week. Execution and the compassion for the game and knowing assignments. So as long as we can continue to improve, and we talk about that the first day of practice, that our goal isn't to be great in week one. Our goal is to be, you know, great in around week 11 or 10.
2: It's a quirky schedule this year too, because you mentioned that DGF game. I mean, you got Friday, and then all of a sudden we switch from Wednesday to Tuesday Night Lights here in a quick hurry. It's kind of it's a unique year this year.
23: Well, usually MEA week is week 8. And then sometimes, you know, we get to buy that first round, but now we're going Wednesday DGF for week 7, then we turn around and play Tuesday night. We're going to War Road on a Tuesday night with school on Wednesday. That's always hard. Then we get a week off to get ready for the first round of the playoffs, which is going to be on Tuesday as well. And then you go Tuesday, Saturday, and then hopefully we get to go to that following Friday night. You know, our biggest thing is we've got to stay healthy, and for the most part, we've done that. Knock on wood type deal, but, Perm has a lot of really, really good athletes. They're big up front. I think they're doing things better than they were last year. But they have athletes all the way across the board, and numbers-wise, I think they're over 80 to 85 kids out for football right now. So they're definitely a growing program.
2: And when you have a matchup like this, too, because as you mentioned, it doesn't really, you know, mean much as far as seeding and all that. It's just kind of getting that rhythm, getting those almost practice reps for the new season that starts here coming up a few weeks, right?
23: Yeah, I mean, you know, they're gonna do some things that we're not ready for, or that we haven't seen yet for the year They got a lot of speed in the backfield, but again, everything that we're doing is trying to make sure that we're ready for Section 8 AA playoffs and improving. So I think we match up okay with them. It's a thing of basically going out there and we know what they want to do. They want to run the ball, but they're capable of passing it with some very, very fast wide receivers. They moved their quarterback from last year, who's a really good wrestler. They moved him from quarterback to wide receiver, and he's been doing really, really well. They got similar backs back, but they are absolutely ginormous up front.
2: Yeah, well, it should be a good physical battle again. Good luck tonight, and we'll survive homecoming week. So
23: that's right. Thanks, Derek.
2: You bet. Brian Strand, head coach of the Barnesville Trojans here. It's Perm at Barnesville, homecoming here in Barnesville. Derek Hansen with you. 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
20: 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It's homecoming in Barnesville, and the Perm Yellow Jackets traveling, and Jesse Hines, the head coach. And, Coach, when I think about these two teams last year, that was a physical matchup on your home football field. I don't think probably anything different tonight, right?
24: Yeah, no doubt. I mean, we knew Barnesville does what they do. They're a physical team. They like to play in a phone booth. And last year, I was proud of our guys for how physically, I thought we matched their physicality pretty well. We just came up a little short. And looking forward to a good matchup tonight. I know it's, you know, Coach Strand does a great job getting those guys ready to play. And it's just a big game. I mean, you look at the old HOL type thing, if you can still dust that off. It's just fun. It's a good program. You get an opportunity to go play a good team, and we're looking forward to it.
20: With you guys being in different classes too, it's kind of interesting because you're really just trying to get your sound things, stay healthy and all that, but yeah, you want to win the football games to get as high as you can for the seedings. It's a weird dynamic right now these last 2 years with this really hard schedule between, you know, you got AAA, AAA, and then also 6AA. It's nuts.
24: Yeah, you know, it's fun. It's a lot of fun. You got to get ready to go each week. I mean, especially last year with a lot of the teams being, you know, top five in the state every week, and it's like you got to get ready to roll. But, you know, it's no different this year. Every week there's a good football team you're lining up against, and you just got to come ready to go. And for us, we just got to focus on, you know, what we do well and just hopefully execute tonight.
20: As far as your health, you mentioned before, that's kind of how are you sitting there? Because that is kind of the tough thing. We're at the midpoint of the season already. So.
24: Yeah, you know, we're sitting pretty good right now. I mean, we're obviously everybody's a little battered and bruised from playing 4 weeks, but, you know, we're hopefully going to continue just staying healthy, and for the most part, yeah, we've had pretty good fortune.
20: You guys have mixed up a little bit as far as your personnel from year to year here. Talk about that a little bit.
24: Yeah, you know, we try to find our best 11 and get them on the field and figure out a way to make ourselves successful. And, you know, we've had four quarterbacks in 4 years, so that's been a little bit of a, you know, a challenge in itself. But every year you got a good guy behind center, and, you know, we got a lot of athletes all over the field and a good group up front, and we feel good about where we're at.
20: when you look at, you know, what's it like watching film against this power T? Because, I mean, you know you got to stop that fullback trap. It's all there. You know it. It's in front of you. But yet you're, you know, teaching, coaching 16-year-old kids sometimes to be as disciplined as you can.
24: Yeah, and I think the biggest part is when you're preparing for these teams is giving your starters a good look. I mean, it's so tough to get your scout team to run it remotely, you know, as quick and efficient as they do. And, you know, it helps seeing it over the years. And we've been lucky to see a couple teams that have gone to the power T. So, we at least have a pretty good plan heading into it. But at the end of the day, you got to stop it at all levels. Otherwise, you're going to be in trouble.
20: You know, I talked to Coach Duran about all the distractions of homecoming. Is it still kind of the old days, like when you and I played, we wanted to ruin someone's homecoming? Is there a little bit of that? Because you're seeing everything. You know?
24: Yeah.
20: I mean, it's hard to avoid it when you're dealing with teenagers, right?
24: Well, you know, it was our homecoming last week, so, it's a double-edged sword. When it's your homecoming, you got a lot of distractions and you got a lot of things going on, and you just want to get to the football game and play. And when you're going to another homecoming, you just got to stay focused. And when the clock strikes zero and it's time to go, you got to let it rip.
20: Well, Coach, thanks so much for your time. Good luck tonight. Good luck down the road, and hopefully we'll catch you deep in the postseason.
24: Appreciate it. Thank you.
20: You bet. Head coach of the Perm Yellow Jackets, Jesse Hine, with us here. 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
20: 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I want to thank Dallas Coral back at the KFGO studios. Also on site here at the Barnesville Athletic Complex, our good friend Jeff Nibby helping us out here with all the visual stuff. And we got it all squared away for you. Salute out, driving in, seeing a lot of people out with the harvest, whether it be knocking down the corn, soybeans, or sugar beets. Glad you could be with us tonight. Be safe out there, and hope you enjoyed tonight's action here on KFGO for Prep Football Friday nights. Before we get things going here, as they're doing the starting lineups for the Barnesville Trojans here on homecoming night versus Perham, we'll give you the tools of the game. And again, Acme Tools brings you the tools of the game. 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So big keys tonight is, I mentioned with Coach Hine, there's no doubt that you have to stop that fullback trap, and you could see all season long teams have really been trying to do that. And as far as the Trojans, really kind of keep on to the ball. Don't let this high-powered offense of Perham that could potentially explode at any time have the ball very much. So hang on the ball. Don't turn the ball over, and time of possession could really be a big one here for Acme Tools of the game. Barnesville, they will be receiving as Perham on the toss. I do believe they deferred. I was kind of watching the little captain's meet out just by the logo here. So Jake Strand and Aiden Bullgreen will be waiting for the kick. And the Perham Yellow Jackets, they are going from left to right on your radio dial. And if you're watching also on the Barnesville Public Schools YouTube channel, as Brody Bloom is going to boot it away from zone 40, and he's going to kick it right to Bullgreen. Bullgreen gets it at the 20, squeezes through, crosses right up to the 29. He'll be down right around the 30-yard line. So first and 10 here as we're underway. Prep Football Friday night here on KFGO and also the Barnesville Public Schools YouTube channel with Perham and Barnesville. Jacob Strand had a big touchdown run last week in their tough two-point loss to the Holly Nuggets, 24-22. Again, a big second-half comeback for the Nuggets. As Barnes was leading 22-8 at half, and the Holly Nuggets then went on to score 16 unanswered. As Jar has the first break, check that. That is actually going to be Amundsen. Amundsen, a nice first down run. So a nice job here for one of the seniors, and got to think about that a little bit there at last. Homecoming game here. Eli Amundsen, a big 6'2", 215-pound senior. Moves the chains. It's a first down. It's a mission-ready chiropractic first down. Another first down. Another give to Amundsen, and they scrum for maybe about a 3-yard gain, crossing up to the Trojan 43-yard line. So positive yard so far for the Trojans in their first couple of plays here. They'll credit the Jackets there. Jaden Shrump with the tackle on Amundsen. Got Amundsen along with Conley in a hard count, and a whole bunch of people jumped on each side. They're going to call a false start on the Trojans. So I'll back them up. Hard count. Fooled his own team there. Right now the tailbacks are Amundsen, Pana, Tate Pana, and Michael Conley. So I'm making second down and 13 now. That backs the Trojans up to their own 37-yard line. We mentioned turnovers, and there's no doubt that turnovers are big, but can't have penalties either. Strand back the pass and a fake give. Gets it deep, and it's hit up in the air, and it's going to be tipped away and almost intercepted there. Tegan Schmelz was there as a defender, but one of the defensive linemen knocked it away. So third down and 13 now after the incomplete pass. Clock stops at 10:28 here in the first quarter. Just underway, no score. Trojans on their first drive. So third down and 13 coming up for Strand and the Trojans. Jake Strand under center, looking over the defense. As Conley right behind him, he gives them the ball. He has some room. He's going to get close to midfield, and he gets the first down. About a 15. 15-